0: 1.5 million illegal cigarettes, around 200 kilos of loose leaf tobacco, more than 7,900 vapes and almost 1,000 cigars. Assistant Commissioner Tony Smith says they'll continue to target illicit tobacco networks.
1: This isn't a one-week effort. Operations like Tempest are part of a sustained action targeting the people, finances and the enablers behind these criminal networks. Criminal networks don't stand still and neither do we.
0: The parents of Perth brothers Jake and Callum Robinson are in a Mexico courtroom as the trial of three men accused of killing their sons gets underway. The brothers and their American friend were on a surfing trip in April 2024 when they were killed. Nine's Reid Butler is in Ensenada and has told 6PR Breakfast it's an uncomfortable experience for Deborah and Martin Robinson, who were just metres away from their son's accused killers.
2: Sitting there in court, hearing all of these shocking details, those beautiful parents, it's hard to watch, it's hard to be in there. It's tiny, cramped, really hot. They're doing it for their sons. It's not any kind of revenge. They're doing it in the search for answers and justice.
0: The federal opposition believes the Albanese government is using its social media reforms to deflect attention from other key issues. Labor will release draft legislation today which would allow users to opt in or out of algorithms that tailor their social media feed. Tech companies which breach the rules would face fines in excess of $100 million. But Nationals leader Matt Canavan has told News 24 it's just a smokescreen.
3: I'm deeply sceptical giving any government the power to decide what you read on your phone. I don't trust big tech companies either, but I trust big government just about as much. Are the motives here about harmful content, or are they about trying to tilt the political scales?
0: Today marks the 20th anniversary of the crash on Perth's outskirts, which claimed the life of motorsport legend Peter Brock. The 61-year-old died when he lost control of his car in the Targa West rally and crashed in Gidgegada. Special tributes are being planned for this weekend's supercars meeting in South Australia. And it's the 60th anniversary today of Star Trek. Brian Wilson reports.
4: Space. The final frontier.
5: It started as a TV show in 1966, racking up 900 episodes across 11 series and creating 14 blockbuster feature movies. It was literally the launching pad for many careers. William Shatner as Captain Kirk, George Takei as Mr. Sulu, and Leonard Nimoy as Mr. Spock. Around the world today, fans are celebrating in cinemas and museums, while astronauts on the International Space Station will don authentic film set memorabilia and stream Star Trek clips as they orbit the Earth.
4: Gotti, beam us up fast.
5: Brian Wilson reporting.
0: In finance, the All Ords is down 15 points at 9,184 at the opening, and the dollar's buying 72.2 US cents and 12,762 Indonesian rupiah.
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0: Cricket Australia is set to announce a partial privatisation of the Big Bash League, despite opposition from New South Wales and Queensland. States will be allowed to explore sell-offs of 49% stakes in their BBL franchises. In the AFL, St Kilda has confirmed ruckman Rowan Marshall has informed the club that he wants to be traded. Marshall hasn't nominated a preferred destination at this stage. And the Western Bulldogs are set to lock in Artie Jones on a three-year deal, despite interest from Essendon and Brisbane. Exit meetings take place this week at Witten Oval. That's the latest news and sport.
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11: Getting reports of a major crash in Ross Moyne, Leach Highway eastbound at Carroll Ave. The right lane is blocked. DFS and towing services both on site to allow for a safe merge. Just avoid the area for now if possible. Traffic is very busy on approach. Still reports of this breakdown in Leaderville Mitchell Freeway southbound at Vincent Street. The incident response team are there. They're occupying the left emergency lane with motorists out of their vehicles, so be aware and drive with caution.

0: 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I'm Seb Clark, I'm Perth's traffic leader, 6PR.
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6: Partly cloudy today, heading for 22. Then mostly sunny tomorrow and becoming cloudy on Thursday with tops of 23. Friday, though, should be mostly sunny, warm and 26. Showers for the weekend with tops of 22. Right now it's 15 degrees. 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
7: It's 6PR, breakfast with Steve Mills and Carl Langdon.
8: Lucky last hour, join in. As we have seen some pics of this story, Abby Bruce is a journo that works at Channel 10, and Abby is on the scene of what we believe is a sinkhole in Canning Vale. Abby, good morning.
9: Good morning. Yes, well, this has all kind of unfolded in the last few hours this morning on Gateway Boulevard and the Bridgeway in Canning Vale. And it's quite a shocking sight. A grey sedan has gone headfirst into the sinkhole. Its entire front is submerged. Now, neighbours have been coming out of their homes, you know, an absolute shock this morning. And the area has been blocked off to prevent any further safety issues. Now, crews are currently working to remove it and tow it out of that sinkhole, but the damage that will be left behind will be significant. Now, as for the driver, they have been removed from the vehicle, but it's not yet clear their condition, but no doubt it would have been quite the shock for them.
0: It would have been. Do we know whether the hole was there and they just drove into it, or whether they were driving and the hole went down when they drove over the road?
9: We don't yet know that. I guess a lot of this information will come to light as the day progresses, but the road seems to be very wet and filled with, you know, stuff that's emerged from the hole. So it seems, yeah, the situation is unclear at the moment, but no doubt we'll get a cause of that hole later today.
8: So maybe water leak or something like that that's caused it, Abby?
9: It could be. We've spoken to a few neighbours who haven't reported any sort of piping issues, but, WaterCorp will be on the scene today and no doubt examining what's happened here.
8: It's an unsealed road too. Is that what it looks like? Is it an unsealed road?
9: It is unsealed. It's currently cornered off, so no one's able to get through. But it is just near a roundabout, so we're not sure if that has anything to do with it. But it is, you know, a very residential area, so, 50-kilometre speed limit, lots of houses around. So yeah. It's no doubt quite terrifying for neighbours around here.
0: No doubt we'll see incredible vision on Channel 10 today. Abby, thank you for filling that report. Appreciate it.
9: No worries. Thank you.
0: Good on you, Abby Bruce there and Jenno with Channel 10. It's quite amazing when you see the photo. You wouldn't want to be the person in the car. I mean, basically it's at a 45-degree angle with the car with its bottom, the front of the car at the base, and it's quite remarkable that someone wasn't really badly injured. Well, let's hope they weren't anyway.
8: Mm.
0: And if they were travelling at speed, that would be pretty average. It's World Actors Day today. We are setting the scene by asking thespians of the highest order to share their acting ability. Peter's at Canning Vale. Morning, Peter.
10: G'day, Millsy. G'day, Carl. Look, I'm not going to share my acting ability with you, but have you seen the movie Wedding Crashers?
0: Oh, a long time ago.
10: Yeah, actually, the scene with Owen Wilson and Will Ferrell when he goes to his house to, and he's greeted by his mother,
0: Seb can do a bit. What is
11: Ma, the meatloaf!
0: Mom, the meatloaf.
11: We are the meatloaf.
0: Is that the meatloaf line?
10: Yeah, and what about the Clint Eastwood one in Dirty Harry?
0: Make my day.
10: No, it was when he was saying about, when he was talking to the mayor, you know, the mayor was saying, you know, Coogan or whatever, you ought to sort of pull your head in. He said, well, when you see a naked man chasing a woman down the dark alley with a butcher's knife and a heart on, he's not collecting for the Red Cross.
0: Right. Okay. Well, there you go. You remember that part really well. Thanks, Peter. Let's go to Bill at Heathridge. Bill, good morning.
12: History here. This longest, long line when I was a boy, and it was run by a American who gave us a great food, and God bless him. Well, probably Marco Polo gave the Italian spaghetti, but we used to get cabbage and lettuce and all cauliflower, and he gave us broccoli. He run this series, but anyway, this fellow picks up the phone, and he was a Scot at best, and his boss said, "What's the situation, Bond?" I've got the client. He said, what's she doing, Bond? She's lying on the bed. Nothing unusual for you, is it, Bond?
0: Right.
12: She's covered in paint.
0: Right. Okay, I think we have to leave it at that point, Money Dream. Kids are on the way to school.
8: Thank you, Bill.
0: Yeah.
8: Now, we got to go to our man who is waiting patiently. We will do this.
13: Entertainment news with Peter Ford. Cherish Pet Food, WA's only premium dry pet food that's Western Australian made, Western Australian owned and Western Australian farmed. Cherish Pet Food.
8: Now, Fordy, we heard the little bit earlier from Enda Brady on our program. Basically, King Charles said Harry and Meghan are unemployed.
14: Pretty much distancing himself and the royal family from them totally, making it very clear that they don't in any way represent the royal family. That there was a very, basically what he took it back to was what Queen Elizabeth and both of them agreed to 6 years ago. And one of the key things, of course, is no HRH. So yes, they are Duke and Duchess. That's still in place, but they are not to be referred to as Her Royal Highness or His Royal Highness. And certainly nobody should curtsy or bow to either of them. So, you know, very much stating what the facts are. Now, I think this was not a press release. This was sent out to various authority bodies, but they knew at the time that this would get public and would be out there. So I think it's also, for me personally, the fact that the King has used the word abeyance. Their titles are in abeyance. That is a legal term. And that to me shows that they're taking this seriously. It's almost like a shot over the bow to say to them, you better be careful or you could lose your Duke and Duchess title as well.
0: Yeah, yeah. Plenty of talk in regards to Radiohead coming to Perth. They're going to try and sell out the RAC Arena four times, Peter.
14: Yeah, it's huge, isn't it? So, well, number one, it's great that Perth isn't missing out this time, because sometimes you do. Adelaide and Brisbane are missing out this time. But also the fact that they've announced the four shows in Perth, six shows in Sydney, and six shows in Melbourne. Now, normally what we see, even for the hottest acts, they announce maybe one, sometimes two shows, and then keep adding. So to be announcing all of these shows, and I'm assuming that they're not going to add any more, is a very different way of marketing it. But they haven't been here for 15 years, so I think there is certainly a intense interest in them coming back and excitement about it. But yeah, four shows for Perth is very impressive.
0: And what under word on the street with Jamie yesterday, who actually announced that ahead of time. We've got some music royalty joining us after 8:30. Jimmy Barnes on the program. Jimmy's coming to Perth as well.
14: Well, you don't get any better than that. No. Whatever he does, wherever he goes, it sells.
0: It will indeed. And looking forward to having a chat with Jimmy after 8:30. Pete, have a good day.
14: Good on you, bye.
8: If you want to go to radiohead.com, you can register in 2 days and 6 hours' time for the event. It will happen on the 3rd, 4th, 6th and 7th of May in 2027.
0: Right. Now, the food challenge, we're doing food challenges all week where you get two basic foods, mix them together and you get a taste. Yesterday was caramel.
8: So last night I did the vanilla ice cream and the soy sauce with my girls at home and they actually liked it.
0: Yeah. Okay.
8: They enjoyed it.
0: So salted caramel is too salty for me. What will it be today and will you join in the challenge, Carla? Will you just kind of sit on the back foot and just
8: depends
0: kind of
8: what
0: watch?
8: It is. If it involves sugar,
0: like
8: I'm not eating it.
0: You like to watch.
8: If it's not, if it's got sugar in, I'm not eating it.
0: Well, you weren't eating real vanilla ice cream then last night, if that's the case.
8: I didn't do it. You didn't listen.
0: You had the kids do it. Fair enough. Okay. Good on you, Pickett. Sit on the fence.
15: Listen.
0: Listening ears on. Thank you very much.
15: Yeah,
0: very
15: Formula
0: good.
15: One.
0: More thespian action coming up as well. Glenn and Neil are standing by. If you've got an acting, 1 ounce of acting ability, we want to hear it today on World Actors Day, 133-882. It's 16 past 8.
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17: Good news, this crash has been cleared from Ross Moyne, Leach Highway eastbound at Carroll Ave, although traffic does remain slow on approach. Mitchell and Kwinana Freeway southbound, slow Burns Beach Road, Whitfords Ave to Erindale Road, Hutton Street to Powers Street and Millpoint Road, as well as Russell Road. Kwinana Freeway northbound, busy Thomas Road to Rolly Road, Farrington Road to Millpoint Road. Seb Clark, I'm Perth's traffic leader, 6PR.
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7: It is 20 after 8. Good morning. 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
8: 6PR's Sounds of the Show.
7: Yeah, that's what we're going to be doing. We're going to be doing... What was that one said? Are they going to have chickens in? Are the chickens allowed in because of the bird flu? I don't know. Anyway, we'll be making some noise next week. Might be animals, might be something else, but you have to stay listening because starting on Monday, Saturday, the 26th of September, when you can go and enjoy the show until Saturday, October 3 at the Claremont Showgrounds, there's entertainment experiences and so much that you can discover. More show for your dough is what their motto is. 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But we're giving away four. That will start on Monday, family pass. So start sharing that with us. We'll start sharing it with you on Monday, Millsy.
1: People are joining in on our food challenge. This is from Lee. Try oranges cut up, then smother in custard cold. What does it taste like? I mean, that's the key here, is that we've got two bits of food and we're trying to combine them to get a particular taste. Glenn at Dun Craig, though, wants to strike out on his acting career here. G'day, Glenn.
9: Hey, Millsy. Hey, Carl.
1: What have you got for us, brother?
9: Well, see if you can guess it. There's two voices. You'll probably guess it in the second voice.
1: Right.
9: Okay. So it's the atmospheric condition. So it's... He told me enough. He told me you killed him.
10: Well, I am your father.
1: Well, I'm going to say the Empire Strikes Back. Would I be right?
9: You would be.
1: No, that's very good. Can you do your last bit again? The last bit again was really good.
7: Yeah, do the second guy.
10: No, I am your father.
1: Very good. How do you do that? Do you kind of cover your mouth up or what's the go?
9: I do indeed cover my mouth up.
1: Very good, Glenn. You're a natural.
11: I am your father.
1: Nearly identical, really. Neil's at Byford. G'day, Neil.
12: Yeah, g'day, Millsy, Carl. This is a set scene in Vietnam in the 1980s.
1: Yep.
12: Captured.
1: Yep.
12: Here we go. Okay, Nikki. Put a bullet in that chamber, Nikki. Put a bullet in that chamber, Nikki. Do it, Nikki. Do it, Nikki. And he blows them all up.
1: That would be the deer hunter, would that be right?
12: Correct. Well done, Milby.
1: Well done, Neil. That was a good effort. Excellent.
7: Right. Thank you, Neil. Thank you to everybody who's played, and we love it. So thank you for playing your part and everyone in to win our Talkback Core of the Day prize, which is a really good one this week too, so that you can go out and enjoy the hills in the Gidgee Fest, which is all going to take place, or Gidgee Stock, I should say, which is a camping festival on the weekend of the 9th of October to Sunday, the 11th of October. So we continue with day two of Millsy's food challenge. So yesterday it was vanilla ice cream and soya sauce. Today it is lemon with cinnamon on top of it. So cinnamon has been spread over the top of a slice of lemon, and now, Stephen, you have to sink your choppers into that lemon.
1: And it should taste like
7: just
1: something
7: that I'm familiar
1: with.
7: Just give it a crack, and you tell me.
1: Okay.
7: You have a taste of it, and then you tell me what it tastes like, my friend.
1: Okay, here we go.
7: Here we go. Millsy's going into it. Cinnamon on lemon. He's getting a nice old. He's going back for seconds and thirds. He's got a bit of a sort of a... What do you think, Steve? He's going again, everybody.
1: No,
7: he's having another bite into
1: it.
7: Go for the other one. Go to the other one. That's it. Want some more? Here. Mm. Here, I'll give you the bottle.
0: Here's the bottle of cinnamon.
13: What is it? Come on, explain.
0: Have some more cinnamon. Come on.
13: Describe it.
1: Okay. It tastes like lemon and cinnamon.
7: That's right.
1: I have no idea what this tastes like.
7: Yeah.
1: It definitely tastes, actually, donuts.
7: Donuts.
13: Cinnamon.
1: Cinnamon.
7: You've gone for a donut.
1: No, I don't know.
7: Okay. Well, if is donut the answer? 133-882. What should it taste like? For those of you that are experimenting, can you try it now? If you're at home, get your cinnamon out, get a piece of lemon and chop it and then pour the cinnamon over it and then tell us what it tastes like on 133-882. So you're going donut?
1: I've that's the best I can offer, to be quite honest. I have no idea.
7: Right.
1: If it's not donuts, I have no idea what it is. But
13: what was better, yesterday or today?
1: Well, I could recognise that it was caramel, but I'm struggling with this. And
7: well, have one more go.
1: Oh, just really?
7: Yeah, come on. We're going to put this on our socials so that we can get people to interact. And
13: ew. You just douse some cinnamon in your mouth.
7: He's put the cinnamon bottle.
1: Hold on.
7: What have we come up with?
1: Because I haven't had it for so long.
7: Right. What is it?
1: Because I gave it up.
7: What is it?
13: Cigarette.
1: It's Coke.
7: Oh. Coke?
1: Really? Cocaine or Coca-Cola?
7: Coca-Cola.
1: I've never had cocaine. It's Coca-Cola, is
7: Coca-Cola?
1: That right?
7: Coca-Cola?
1: Yes.
7: How did you get that?
1: Well, I haven't had it for so long.
7: You've been good.
1: You've just wrecked my abstinence. I'm going to go and buy a bottle of Coke.
7: Well, there you go. We're 25 after 8. 133-882 is the number this morning. Get involved in the program.
4: 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Got something you want to say? You're in the right place. This is Perth 6PR. Give us a call on 133-882.
13: Checking in on the roads once again, and it has been a fairly busy one. Multiple incidents going on around the metro area, including a breakdown in Leaderville, Mitchell Freeway southbound at Vincent Street. The incident response team still in the left emergency lane. Motorists are outside of their vehicles there, so be aware and drive with some caution. The majors, Kwinana Freeway northbound, busy Thomas Road to Rowley Road, Farrington Road to Millpoint Road, Mitchell and Kwinana Freeway southbound, slow Burns Beach Road, Whitford Ave to Erindale Road and Hutton Street to Power Street. I'm Seb Clark on 6PR.
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7: 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And if you want to go and take a look on our Facebook page, on our socials, breakfast here at 6PR, you will see what Millsy put himself through this morning.
1: Lisa's had a crack and she said, yeah, it does taste like Coke. Now, this is from Jody. Traditionally, cinnamon and lemon in the correct portions is put on very thin crepes. And it's rare to find anyone selling them at functions these days. They used to do it at a car show in Whiteman Park, and you can't beat it. It's a shame that no one does it anymore. That's from Jody. Well, I've just done it this morning. We're in front of our curb there. Thank you. Jimmy Barnes, what a legend, hey? I mean, Jimmy has been pretty crook, but he's back, and he's back bigger than better, and he's coming to Kings Park on the 4th of December, along with some other crowd favourites like Johnny Stevens and Noise Work In Excess Collection. Should be great. We're going to have a chat with a great man. He is a legend, if you like, of Australian music, Jimmy Barnes. I'm Brekkie, right after the news.
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17: It's 16 degrees at 8:30. Good morning, I'm Philippa Maher. Almost 1.5 million illegal cigarettes and almost 8,000 vapes have been seized in raids across WA by Australian Border Force, WA Police and health officials. The raids were carried out in August with 45 retail outlets inspected, including tobacconists, convenience grocers, gift stores and barbers across Perth and Margaret River. 15 shops are facing temporary closure while 59 people of interest have been located. A driver has had a lucky escape after a sinkhole opened up underneath their car in Canningvale. The incident occurred on Gateway Boulevard at around 3:45 this morning. It's understood the driver was not injured. The number of assaults in WA has skyrocketed to a 31-year high, according to the Bureau of Statistics. That's up by more than 2,500 in the 2024-25 financial year. Almost 50,000 people across the state were reported victims of assault, with the rate of offences climbing higher than population growth. Shadow Minister for Police and Corrective Services, Adam Hort, says responsibility for the rise sits squarely at the state government's feet.
19: They have not invested appropriately in our police force, in our prison system and the rehabilitation, and in our court system as well. While our rate has been going up, both New South Wales and Queensland recorded declines in assault victims.
17: The trial has begun in Mexico of three men accused of murdering Perth brothers Jake and Callum Robinson and their American friend 2 years ago. The brothers' parents, Deborah and Martin Robinson, have travelled to Ensenada for the trial, with Deborah expected to give testimony in court. Nine's Reid Butler is there and has told 6PR Breakfast the start was delayed as the original judge became unavailable.
20: The judge who was meant to preside over the next 20 days of this trial had an unspecified accident. accident and was replaced at the last minute with a new judge who had to come in via Zoom from 3 hours away. Confusing and so difficult for these parents, and this is a pretty horrible start.
17: A Curtin University-led study of an ancient stone monument in northern England has revealed it was transported across more than 18 kilometres of rugged terrain. Researchers used duct tape to collect mineral grains from Britain's tallest surviving prehistoric stone row, the Devil's Arrows. They traced the grains back to Brimham Rocks, which is further than where the stones were previously thought to have originated. Lead author Dr. Anthony Clark says it provides insights into why the stones were chosen.
21: They are huge, enormous stones, up to 30 tons. If we look at Brimham Rocks, which is where I think they're from, the rocks almost look pre-cut there because of how the rocks were weathering over thousands of years. So maybe their choice of Brimham Rocks was as much a combination of convenience because they're already cut for them, as well as cultural, spiritual reasons.
17: In finance, the All Ords is down 41 points at 9,158. The dollar's buying 72.1 US cents and 12,750 Indonesian rupiah.
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17: Elena Rybakina has defeated Naomi Osaka at the US Open in straight sets to progress to the quarterfinals at the US Open. Craig Gabriel reports.
23: Elena Rybakina has kept her chase for number one alive by dismissing Naomi Osaka 6-1, 6-4, and Rybakina will next face Zhang Qinwen. The Chinese player made a remarkable comeback against Iga Swiatek, who led 5-love. Zhang won 7-5, 6-3. Mira Andreeva won in three sets, while in the men's, Alexander Bloks overcame Francisco Cerúndolo 6-3, 4-6, 7-5, 7-5. 21-year-old Bloks is the youngest Belgian to reach a major quarterfinal and the first Belgian man to do it at the US Open. Craig Gabriel, New York.
17: And St Kilda has confirmed ruckman Rowan Marshall has informed the club he wants to be traded. He hasn't nominated a preferred destination at this stage. That's the latest news and sport.
22: 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Eddie and Jimmy, available wherever you get your podcasts.
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13: Checking in once again on our roads, and it has been a fairly busy morning traffic-wise. Not too many incidents to report on at the moment, but there are reports now of a crash in the Spectacles. Kwinana Freeway northbound at Thomas Road, the right emergency lane is blocked. Motorists are out of their vehicles there with traffic still on approach, so drive with some caution. And a breakdown, this is a new one in Kudalro Highway northbound at Tonkin Highway, the left lane is blocked. Traffic again slow on approach, so avoid it for now if possible. I'm Seb Clark, I'm Perth's traffic leader, 6PR.
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17: Partly cloudy today, heading for 22 degrees, then mostly sunny tomorrow with 23, and becoming cloudy on Thursday, also 23. Mostly sunny, warm for Friday with 26 degrees, then showers coming in for the weekend with tops of 22. Right now it's 16 degrees. More news at 9 on Perth 6PR.

0: This is Breakfast with Millsy and Carl.
1: Well, Mark's a fan. He sent us an email and wants to wish Jimmy well as he appears here in Kings Park. 4th of December is when this man will be strutting his stuff right here in person, which is awesome. Jimmy, Carl and Millsy, welcome to the show, mate. How are you?
2: Very good, guys. How you doing?
3: Very good. You spent much time in Kings Park over your many trips to West, Jimmy?
2: Absolutely. I've been lost in there a few times.
3: You've been lost.
2: No. I've played up there a lot. So it's a lovely spot to play.
3: It will really be. Yeah. You'll have it rocking as well on the 4th of December. People that are coming, I mean, I was just talking about it before the news, that John Stevens and local lads, Eskimo Joe and Sarah McLeod. I mean, the pre-sale starts today in the general public at 10 a.m. tomorrow through Ticketmaster. I mean, you won't have any problems sending this out. Are you going to do another night, or is it just the one night only?
2: Well, you know, listen, I don't know. I think there's only talk about one, but you know, listen, if these things go crazy, you know, promoters, they'll probably go, yeah, jump on another one. But, I'd like to just concentrate on the one because, you know, I'm there to do a great show. And if we can pack the joint out, which we normally do, you know, Perth has been something, it's been a place that's been really, really good for rock and roll, you know, in the last few years, particularly. I mean, every time we played there, we've had, you know, monstrous crowds, you know, incredible reactions. Really, it's a rock and roll town, so it's really great. And to be playing there with, like, you know, Eskimo Joe, who are local lads, you know, it's great. You know, Sarah McLeod is one of the wildest women I know, and just a fantastic girl. You know, loves to rock, and you know, and I've got John there as well. John Stevens doing, you know, his show, which is, you know, John's just a ridiculously good singer. So if it doesn't sell out, I'll be surprised.
3: Oh, you'll
2: really
3: sell out.
2: No, really looking forward to coming. Really looking forward to coming.
1: I can't believe how time flies. You're 70, Jimmy, and you're still strutting your stuff.
2: Yeah, well, you know, I'm probably healthier now than I was when I was 25. Yeah. You know, I go out and I swim every day, and I'm healthy. I swim at least a kilometre a day, you know, so it's good.
3: I tell a great story about you. We shared a stage in Kalgoorlie once. I introduced you, and you were coming up the stairs. You were very generous towards me, saying, thanks, mate, and gave me a high five, and I fell off the stage. It was a great memory.
2: How did I do that? Well, it must have been a very, very big high five. I don't know.
3: It was a good high five.
2: Hey, Jimmy, did you miss?
3: I think I missed.
1: Hey, Jimmy, you know when you perform with other acts, how does that process go around? I mean, is that done by your management? Do you personally get involved in that process?
2: On who I play with? Yeah. Oh, no, listen. But what happens is the promoters and the management will get together and bring a wish list of people they like. And I'll look and I'll generally handpick the people I want to play with because, see, the thing is, people think, oh, you get on, you do your show, and that's all you worry about. You know, for me, if I go to a show to see a band, from the minute I walk into the venue, the music that's playing in the venue has got to be good. The bands that are playing before have got to be great. Each band has got to be better than a great band inspires you to stay and enjoy the next, you know. And the better the bands are, the better each band plays, you know, because rock and roll bands, although we're all real mates, we all like to, you know, we like to be pushed.

0: it's all about the quality of the shows. So, you know, two shows, you know, in a row is really good for me. You know, it's a good thing. You know, you get, I like to do at least, you know, 2 or 3, 4 a week maybe. You know, but I don't want to do more than that, because the last thing I want to do is end up sort of pushing, you know, pushing it uphill, trying to get your voice working. I want to be able to sing great every night. So I limit the shows so that I can sing better on the main shows. Yeah.
1: So when you pull up at a service station, right, and someone's got, I don't know, one of the songs that you're famous for, mm-hmm. does that give you a bit of a kicker? I mean, I've driven up and down various highways with you, and, you know, you and me singing together. I mean, that must make you feel good when people join in and sing.
0: Yeah, that's good. It's a nice feeling, but it's also funny. You know, I've been sat in garages and had, you know, carloads of blokes, you know, coming driving in singing bloody K-San or something, you know,
1: yeah.
0: or Working Class Man, and suddenly yeah. they're singing it, the window's down, they're singing at the top of the voice, and they pull up and they're next to me, you know, that's a pretty funny thing. I've actually heard a lot of people doing stuff in karaoke, and I used to make a point of barging in and going, what the fuck are you doing? well, I'm not supposed to swear on live radio, but, you know, I used to burst in on them. It's always funny. It's an honor to, you know, for people to play your music and to enjoy it, you know, like that. And, you know, I do the same thing. You know, I've wondered, should I turn this music down? I went for a pull-up next to Angus Young, and I've got AC/DC blasting next to me.
2: Jimmy, now, I know, and I'm just saying, you know, Guy Sebastian, his young bloke, and you have 8 children. A lot of them have entered your world and got involved in the musicality mm-hmm. of it, haven't they?
0: Yeah, they all like to sing. Well, they've been surrounded by music, you know. Mm. You know, my kids have been surrounded by music, and, you know, like a bunch of them are in the band, you know. Mahalia, EJ, Ellie Mae have all sang with me at different times. Jane sings in the band. Ben, my son-in-law, plays guitar in my band. Jackie, my son's a drummer, you know. So they're all really... But, you know, the thing is, you know, they all come from music from different directions. They've all got different styles, and it's great because everything they do influences what I do as well. So, you know, I'll be sitting there and I'll be, you know, working out what I'm writing or what I'm going to play, and they'll have their 2 cents worth, and they come from a completely different perspective than me, and it gives you a fresh look at how to sort of write songs or how to compose a set or whatever, you know?
1: You've always been forthcoming with your own beliefs. Sometimes I don't yep. agree with some of the people that love you. I mean, we're getting a couple of texts in that regard. How do you balance all that up when you don't agree with the people that love your music?
0: Well, listen, it's about music. I think we can, you know, music can be the sort of common ground where, you know, it's not about, you know, I mean, there's a certain amount of politics and stuff in music anyway, because everybody has, you know, I mean, it's just about what you believe. You sing about what you believe in and what you love and what's important to you. But I think that we, you know, like, I can go and watch a Midnight Oil show and just be completely, you know, absorbed in the power and, you know, really, literally, without having the same passion. You know, I mean, you know, whether I agree with everything they say or not, I 99% of the time I do.
1: Sure.
0: But I don't have to agree with it. If the band is delivering something they believe in and it's with pure and it's honest and it's tough, I think people can see beyond, you know, whether they agree with every lyric or whatever.
1: Oh.
0: And I think that's what I like an audience to do. Most audiences, you know, sometimes I come and I can see people in the audience getting riled up with each other, whether, you know, they're bloody, you know, you know, unhappy about, you know, politics of the country at the moment or whatever. But, you know, I try to just, you know, power through it and just, you know, if I can't pin them to the back of the wall, the back wall, then I'll jump in and belt them.
2: Now, I've got to ask you this, because we've got a fair bit of AFL flavour in this studio and we all mm-hmm. support teams. I read that you are a Port Adelaide supporter. Is that true?
0: That is true because, you know, I grew up in Elizabeth, and when I moved in with my stepfather, Reg Barnes, he had been born and bred in Alberton, which is right next to the Port Adelaide's home ground. And I went to high school at Lefevre Tech, and I played centre half forward for Port Adelaide Juniors, you know, playing AFL when I was a young lad.
1: Right. Would you ever consider working with Brian Johnson?
0: Yeah, sure.
1: I mean, the two of you singing together, I mean, you'd certainly generate enough electricity and energy.
0: Yeah, it'd be good. You know, listen, but for me, with football, you know, I'm a Tiger supporter in NRL, you know, and that's a tough thing to be, you know, as a Tiger supporter. But I just love

0: sport. I love the games. You know, I'm Port Adelaide. I watch Port Adelaide and I go, oh, you know, they're such a great team. And then, you know, all of a sudden we're flogged again, you know. Yeah. And I think as a sports supporter, it's a lot like music. You've got to take the good with the bad. You know, you've got to deal with it and go, this is a they're having a great season or they're having a great run. You know, enjoy it while it's happening and support them while you can.
1: Well, we'll get you a Perth Bears jersey while you're over here because they're to burst onto the NRL. I can see you wearing one of those.
0: Yeah, well, we'll have a look at them. Listen, a good side's a good side. I'll always enjoy a good game.
1: All right, mate. There'll be a lot of people out at Kings Park at least on the 4th of December. I have a feeling it might be even bigger than that. Jim, good to have you on the program. Enjoy.
0: Very nice to talk to you guys.
1: Look forward to seeing you in Perth. Jimmy Barnes there on the 4th of December, Kings Park. Tickets go on sale to the general public tomorrow at 10 a.m. Tickets available through Ticketmaster and this pre-sale that starts today.

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1: Good news, that breakdown has been cleared from Leaderville. Mitchell Freeway southbound at Vincent Street. Traffic does remain slow on approach, so a crash in the Spectacle is still prominent. Kwinana Freeway northbound at Thomas Road, the right emergency lane is blocked. Motorists are out of their vehicles there with traffic very slow on approach, so again, just drive with some care. I'm Seb Clark, I'm Perth's traffic leader, 6PR.
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10: Let's get into Danelle, who is online from Bull Creek, who was listening for the sign. Hi, Danelle.
11: How are you?
10: Really well.
12: Grand final giveaway.
5: All right. Thanks to the Parkwood Plumbing Centre. You are the correct caller through. Are you happy that you are in the draw now or unhappy?
11: Very happy, yeah.
5: You'd be happy, though, if you won it.
11: Oh, of course.
5: Right. Are you happy with the prize bundle that we've put together?
11: Oh, definitely.
5: Excellent. All right. Who, nothing who else you nothing else you need? No, happy with
10: who
5: what you've got.
10: For, huh? Janelle?
11: Pardon me?
10: Who do you barrack for?
11: The Eagles.
10: You're an Eagles supporter? All right.
11: Yeah,
10: Who will you support if you go to the grand final? Who are you hoping makes it to the grand final?
11: Well, if the Dockers were there and maybe Brisbane, that would be a good game, I think.
5: Brisbane and the Dockers, that's possible. That
10: is
5: can
10: it?
5: Actually happen. Yes, okay. It can. All right, Danelle, have a good day and good luck.
11: Great, thank you.
5: There we go. Danelle there from Bull Creek getting into the action. Hello, Simon. You'll be playing the siren throughout your program today?
13: Yeah, we'll be doing that. It's a good prize, isn't it?
5: It's
13: loads of people getting involved. Barnsley was good.
10: He was good.
13: Everyone's got a Barnsley story.
10: Now, he wears shirts like yours, yeah. And today yours has a logo
13: and
10: on
13: baby.
10: The front.
13: Wheels and Dob. Melanie Greensmith gave me this.
10: Righto.
13: Yeah, her boyfriend is Mark McEntee. He's the guitarist from the Divinals.
5: Yeah.
13: They came in the studio one day a few years ago.
5: Yeah, no, very good.
13: Mm.
5: Very good.
13: Mm.
5: Now, Simon.
13: Yes.
5: What is on your program today?
13: On the show today, we covered this extensively last week. This is the story down in Falcon with the young tradie being knocked unconscious. The locals are getting together down there in Millsy to hold a protest, peaceful protest about the amount of youth crime in the Mandarin Falcon area. So we'll have a chat to Kerry on the show today. No Cole Blanche today, but we've got a couple of police motorbike cops coming in today.
5: Good.
13: So I don't know if you saw the video from the last couple of days. They've caught a guy speeding on Tonkin Highway, playing Game Boy in his car at the same time.
5: While he's driving.
13: While speeding, yeah, and swerving all over the road. And that was a pickup from a motorbike cop. And the other one which is doing the rounds too is a copper on a push bike and a copper on a motorbike going through Forest Place, through the Carillion, pursuing a guy on a scooter, into the Perth train station, down the stairs and onto the train platform.
5: On a motorbike?
13: Yep. Yeah,
5: oh, that's
13: chasing a guy on a scooter. And they caught it all on video, so we'll put that video up for people to have a look at today.
5: Can I ask a couple of questions for you to ask the coppers,
13: of course,
5: if that's all right?
13: Of course.
5: Are they allocated pairs? I know that they meet regularly and you see them at unusual places like, I don't know, Burs, where they all get together and they compare notes, etc. And do they have a sore neck when they get home, because they're often having to look into the cars.
13: People's cars, yeah.
5: To see if someone's on their phone.
13: I think that thing about the pairs is actually my first question. So that's a good one. Do that. I thought they were supposed to travel around in pairs. I know back when Carlo Callaghan was police commissioner, that was one of the things he brought in.
10: Last Saturday, there were five coppers on push bikes just up the end of our street outside the bottle shop, all wrestling this one bloke who was clearly very agitated.
13: Right.
10: They had him under control because they had him outnumbered.
13: Yeah, yeah.
10: But they were filming it as well. So, and I don't think it was a play.
13: Yep.
10: Simon, I don't think it was something just to put on their socials.
13: Yeah, was it
10: pushy bike
13: in your suburb?
10: It was here. No, it was right here.
13: Oh, here in Perth, yeah.
10: Just up the road from, just on Hay Street.
5: So, okay.
10: Just here at the bottle shop on the corner.
5: Why would you be attracted to being a motorcycle police officer? What would be the attraction?
13: I think you join the cops first and then you decide, don't you? You do different things.
5: But they must get invited to join that division, do they?
13: Yeah, I think so. I mean, you can become a drone operator or a detective or forensics. I think it whatever suits your... suits your needs, what you're good at, I guess.
10: Well, what about the ones around the city that are on pushies, like all the coppers I saw on Saturday?
13: Yeah, yeah.
5: Can you imagine me on a push bike?
10: Yeah, I could.
5: Pursuing someone?
10: I could imagine that.
5: Down a set of stairs?
10: That'd be like our theme song when we start our show.
13: The motorbike and the push bike ride down the stairs, Millsy.
5: That is incredible.
13: Mm,
5: I've never even heard of that.
13: Yeah, we'll put the video up on Facebook today. Sebby Clark's on the show today as well, the boomer and the boy.
10: There you go, Steve.
5: That would be me if I was on a bike.
10: That's right.
5: When's the last time you rode a bike?
10: Me?
5: Push bike.
10: Oh, a couple of days ago.
5: Oh, rubbish.
10: Yeah.
5: What a load.
10: Doing what? Well, you don't have to pedal it. You just sit on it.
13: Right. Oh, with the North Beach ride out guys, were you?
10: you just sit on it.
13: Joining the kids.
10: Just sit on it.
5: Simon, always good entertainment.
13: Yeah, thanks.
5: Between 9 and 12 today, Simon Beaumont.
13: We'll keep
5: you company, Millsy and Carr. We've got some prizes to give away. We'll do that right after this. It's 4 to 9.
9: 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Keep the conversation flowing. 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
14: Multiple incidents occurring this morning around our roads. Bus breakdown in Craigie, Mitchell Freeway northbound at Whiffords Ave. The vehicle is in the right emergency lane. Traffic slow on approach, so be aware of that one. A breakdown in Kewdale Road Highway northbound at Tonkin Highway. The left lane closed by the incident response team. Towing services on site. Traffic slow on approach, so again, allow for a safe merge. I'm Seb Clark, I'm Perth's traffic leader, 6PR.
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16: Do you remember this word on the street from last week? Radiohead will be touring Australia next year. Good news. Looks like they're coming to Perth. 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
1: Well, be careful. Millsy almost got scammed. If it wasn't for the youngsters in the building, you would have been scammed. He was just asking us about a new app that had been set up with information that was linking Oracle to Microsoft. If you do receive that, don't open it. It is officially a scam.
2: The email address said pretty much at not a scam, which, you know, screams... It was a scam.
1: It's a full of a shing, and straight away it was. It's got the big fella over there. So Big Millsy 61, you should do a TikTok on that today. Just warning everybody, I reckon.
2: Did you already send that money over that Nigerian prince?
3: Well, he seemed like a nice guy.
1: They wanted your password, Millsy. Just put your password in, right, and everything will be fine.
3: Gidgee Stock Festival. John of Willerton, you're off to that. Tell us more about Gidgee Stock before we finish. And PWD Rumour File winner today, Pearly Weiss, picks up $100 cash.
1: So Gidgee Stock is happening on the weekend of Friday, October 9 to Sunday, October 11. Cook Brekkie included there as well. You bring mates, friends, there'll be music, there'll be fun. All the proceeds that they raise from this family-friendly event will go towards a lot of different organisations, Volunteer Fire Service, Leukemia Foundation, just to mention a couple.
3: I've been encouraged to go and maybe join an acting troupe.
1: Have you?
3: They were impressed with our ability today.
1: Right.
3: You want to come with us?
4: What about that beer, Millsy?
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5: It's 16 degrees at 9 o'clock. Good morning, I'm Philippa Maher. Assaults across WA have reached a 31-year high, with 50,000 people found to be reported victims of crime. New data from the Bureau of Statistics has revealed the rate of the increase exceeded population growth and was significantly higher than in New South Wales, Victoria and South Australia. Shadow Minister for Police and Corrective Services Adam Hort says it's due to a lack of investment by the state government into police, courts and prisons.
6: Two out of every three assault victims in Western Australia experience family and domestic violence, and in a government that quickly professes how much they invest in family domestic violence, that should rightly set alarm bells off. So this statistic shows WA has the unfortunate dishonour yet again of having the highest proportion of FDV victims of any state.
5: The Australian Border Force has seized almost 1.5 million illegal cigarettes and more than 7,900 vapes during raids in WA. The ABF, along with WA police and health officials, inspected 45 retail outlets, including tobacconists, convenience grocers, gift stores and barbers across Perth and Margaret River. The action resulted in 59 people of interest being located, and WA Health has now applied for 15 shops to be temporarily closed. A protest is being held on the steps of Parliament this morning against remarks made by the new Secret Harbour member-elect. The comments aired on the ABC prior to the by-election when Luke Hurdigan was asked about Pauline Hanson's stance on domestic violence.
7: Earlier this year, she said that she didn't believe there were any good Muslims. She also said that domestic violence was a two-way street. Do you agree with those things?
8: Oh, I mean, look, to be honest, it's not something that anyone is talking about in the community here. It's just not really an issue down here, so, yeah, not really.
7: You don't agree with those things?
8: Oh, no, it's not that I agree with it. I think, like I said yesterday, all crimes are committed by both sexes.
5: The One Nation member is set to be met by the group as Parliament resumes today, although he's not been officially sworn in yet. Protest organiser Megha McLeod says she wants to raise awareness of Mr. Hurdigan's comments, which he argues have been taken out of context, and demands stronger action from the government.
9: His electorate is inside the Mandurah crime district, which has just recorded the highest number of family violence-related assault reports in any Perth metropolitan police district, almost 11 per day. So to say that it's just not really a problem there just shows how out of touch this person is.
5: King Charles has broken with protocol and laid down the law to Prince Harry. He's issued an official letter through the Lord Chamberlain, making it clear his son is not a working royal and will not be permitted to undertake duties now that he's returned to the UK. The pair will be considered private citizens and are responsible for their own security, residence and expenses. In finance, the All Ords is down 66 points at 9,133. The dollar's buying 72.1 US cents and 12,742 Indonesian rupiah.
0: 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Perth 6PR.
5: Dockers defender Luke Ryan is urging Frio fans not to panic despite Thursday's defeat at the hands of Hawthorn. He's told Sports Today there's confidence within the club that they can turn things around on Friday against Geelong.
10: We've been the best team in the comp all year, so we know we've got improvement in us and, yeah, we can stand up. So we're ready to go. I'm sure the boys are going to put out a good performance. I just can't wait to get out there because I've got full faith in the boys.
5: The Opals have gone down to Belgium 80-68 at the Women's Basketball World Cup, missing the chance to move straight into the quarterfinals. They'll now play Italy in a qualifier after Italy lost to China 71-51. That's the latest news and sport.
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12: Got a bus breakdown on the Mitchell Freeway northbound at Whitfords Avenue in Craigie. The vehicle's in left-hand emergency lane. Still dealing with that crash on Kwinana Freeway northbound at Thomas Road in the Spectacles. Left-hand emergency lane is blocked. The Mitchell Freeway southbound, slow going, Burns Beach Road and then Warwick Road to Reed Highway, then Hutton Street. Kwinana Freeway northbound, busy Anchortill Road to Rolly Road, Farrington Road to Mount Henry Bridge and Canning Highway to Mill Point Road. Westbound in the tunnel and the Graham Farmer, slow going.
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5: Partly cloudy today. We're heading for 22 degrees. Tomorrow should be mostly sunny with 23 and then becoming cloudy on Thursday, also 23 degrees. Mostly sunny and warmer Friday up to 26. Showers for the weekend though with tops of 22 degrees. Right now it's 16. 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
3: Thanks, James. You want to call us, you can. 133-882. Our quarter of the day prize today is an absolute beauty. Thanks to the Rottnest Express guys. It's a whale-watching tour for two people. So that's our prize for today, rottnestexpress.com.au if you want to find out a bit more for yourself. But you can win the prize on the show today by being our best caller up until 12 o'clock. I'll have a yes-no question for you in just a moment, so stay tuned for that. I think I've got the date right today. It's Tuesday the 8th of September, and that's an important date to my family because my mother, Jackie, turns 90 today, so happy birthday, Jackie. I know you won't be listening because apparently you don't get 6PR and Aurelia, according to my mum and my dad, which I'm not sure is true. So happy birthday, Jackie. Thanks for listening in. I'd love to hear from you today. I'm going to speak to a lady called Kerry Davis in just a moment. It's around the assault of last Monday. We've talked about it a lot on the program. We've talked to people who were there at the assault, people on the scene and helped the young 25-year-old tradie into an ambulance and all of that. We're going to speak to a concerned Mandurah resident who wants to hold a protest. down in Mandurah about the amount of youth crime. So we'll speak to Kerry Davis on the program in just a second. We don't have Cole Blanche today. The commissioner is busy, but we do have Don Justham. Don is a first-class constable, a traffic enforcement motorcyclist. He's a motorbike cop, so he'll be in talking to us today and looking forward to that chat. Yeah, Seb Clark will be in for the Boomer and the Boy today as well. And are there some old buildings in Perth that you've never been inside but you'd like to go in too? Old build, have a think about that. Old buildings you'd like to go inside, or any building really. I'd love to go in the BHP building right up the top, and apparently they've got a viewing platform up there. But the old mill, you know the old mill in South Perth, when you're heading over the freeway, you can see the old mill whether you're heading south or north. But they regularly have tours inside the old mill, and we'll talk about that after 11 o'clock today. Thanks for listening in. On the subject, it just happens to be that in the last... Over this three-day period, we have a number of funerals in Perth, and I'm not being maudlin or mawkish about this, but we had a funeral yesterday for John Young. Johnny Young worked with us here at 6YX and worked in the building for many years. He was much loved, Johnny Young, wasn't he? He was laid to rest yesterday, is my understanding, and there were tributes from the people in Johnny's life, like Danny Minogue, Tina Arena, Russ Morris, and of course Anna, his daughter, and the children. So a big day where Johnny was laid to rest today. Also today, I am aware, just through people contacting me and making calls, there's a significant funeral today in that Mark McEntee's brother, Ernest. Ernie is being laid to rest in Cottesloe. Mark McEntee is the Divinals guitarist, of course. These are very different stories from very different parts of our community, but it is happening over the three-day period. And tomorrow... This one mystifies me, and I think there'll be a big turnout for this tomorrow. So Paul Dugan is being laid to rest tomorrow down at Fremantle at the West Chapel at 11 o'clock. Now, Paul is the fella who died after being allegedly assaulted in Bali. So he was attacked on August the 5th. He died between 2 and 3 weeks later after spending time in intensive care. He had a number of surgeries, including having his spleen removed, and I think... You get an idea of how serious the assault was when he's had his spleen removed, so there weren't just head injuries. So Paul Dugan is laid to rest tomorrow. Now, what is mystifying to me in all of this is that there's still no charges being laid. So you may have seen the stories or heard me say that the Indonesian authorities have identified four blokes that they think allegedly assaulted Paul Dugan in Bali, in Kuta. So the Indonesians have made contact with the Australian police, the Victorian police, we think, and the federal police, 133-882. Now, we contacted the AFP police a couple of weeks ago to ask them, had there been any movement? Have you spoken to the Indonesian police? And we got this back from the police. Please note, the Indonesian authorities are leading this investigation. We need you to refer to them for any comment or interview requests. And that's from AFP Media. So still no charges laid, despite the Indonesians saying publicly in the press, we have identified the four blokes. As of yet, no result at the Australian end. Paul Dugan laid to rest tomorrow at 11 o'clock down in Fremantle, and it'll be a big turnout because he had a fair bit to do with the Gosnells Football Club, and they will be there en masse. So our thoughts are with, you know, all the people who will be there tomorrow, and of course, to Mark McEntee and Mel Greensmith, I've had a bit to do with on the programs over the years here. Brother Ernie is laid to rest today as well. Thank you for listening in. 133-882. We will go back to the Australian Federal Police to find out if there's been any movement at all on tracking down the guys, the four blokes, apparently Australian, who returned to Melbourne the day after the assault, and no charges laid as yet. That was over a month ago. So in this case, the wheels of justice do seem to be moving very, very slowly. Thanks for listening in. It is 13 minutes past nine. Got a yes-no question for you.
17: Right. Let's clear this up once and for all.
18: Yes, no.
19: 12 locations across Perth. Test your music knowledge and conquer the charts with the new trivia board game for music lovers. Remember the music.
3: So a yes-no question for you today is a basic one, a community one. Do you still use cash? Do you still use cash? There's a video that's been going viral over the last few days. A bloke has gone into a Commonwealth Bank and has got some money out of the ATM and then tried to put the money back over the counter to help pay off a debt, presumably a home loan or a car loan or something. Now, the teller politely refused and said, "When I'm not taking that cash, you need to use the Commonwealth Bank app." Have a listen.
18: I have no way of transferring it to you guys. I want to give you money. I want to make what's right with you guys. You won't accept my money. So you're happy to give me money, but now you won't take it back. I'm trying to repay my debt with you guys and you won't take it. What am I meant to do?
20: I can record your feedback on this, but I cannot accept your cash in bank.
18: Can you stop harassing me and ring me flat out then and ask me for the money back when I'm here trying to give you the money?
20: I can help you to deposit the money.
18: Here you go. Thank you. Take it and put it in the ATM.
20: You need to download the app.
18: I can't do that.
3: So we'll fade that down there because notwithstanding, the bloke's pretty belligerent and, bordering on vexatious. But the point being is the teller is saying to you, you can download the app and you can do it all through there. Now, I'm not quite – Commonwealth Bank have come out and said, well, we can take cash through the teller, but didn't in that situation. So our question today around that is, do you still use cash? Yes or no? Do you still use cash? So I did a quick – trip around the office today. Tani's got cash in her purse at the moment that her dad gave her. Maddie Cross from our newsroom's got cash. Jake hasn't got any cash on him. Jake Batrick, Elise Gately has. She's got some coins. But just shopping around the office today, I don't have any cash on me today. I do still use it every now and then. Do you still use cash for prezzies, for gifts, maybe for in certain shops? Do you use cash? Do you use it at the traffic lights when there's a traffic light cleaner there? Or do you pay tradies or air taskers in cash? Love to hear from you today. Let's take the temperature on this one. Do you still use cash? Yes or no? It's used rarely now, isn't it? But I know, speaking of my mum's 90th birthday today, she does use cash. She doesn't use cards. 133-882 is the phone number, or you can text in 0487-999-882. John says yes all the time at the pub. Thank you, John. Dave says 100% I do sigh. G'day, Davo. Absolutely use cash, says Elaine. We need to keep it going. They want, Elaine's got a few typos in there, but Elaine definitely uses cash. Or is it Elaine? Morning, Simon. I use cash, says Andrew. Always use cash, Jason. I use cash occasionally, says Mel. Yes, says Ben. In case the internet poos itself, says Elaine. Thanks. 133-882. We'll take a count on this. 133-882 is the phone number. Love to hear from you today. The question remains, and we will go back to the Australian Federal Police. What is happening with the four blokes who have been identified, apparently, by the Indonesian authorities that were involved in the alleged assault that saw Paul Dugan succumb to his injury and pass away? Paul Dugan is being laid to rest tomorrow down in Fremantle. 133-882, if you want to give me a call. We'll take a break. We'll come back in just a moment. We'll take some of your calls. Love to hear from you today. I'm going to speak to Kerry. She lives in Mandurah, and she wants to start a peaceful protest with locals down there about what they see is the escalating youth crime in Falcon and surrounds. Stay listening.
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2: Yeah, 133-882, or you can text in yes or no. Do you still use cash? The yeses are 46 and the noes are 0. And so all of our listeners do still use cash. I like this one from Callie. She says, my horse riding coach. That's nice, Callie. You got a horse riding coach. Likes to be paid in cash. I used to go down to the NAB in Subi, but it closed. The ANZ Link store closed too. Now if I need cash, I go to Woolies and make a purchase and get it that way. Hugely problematic to find an ATM these days, especially one that doesn't charge a fee. Thank you, Callie. This one here from Jennifer B. Hi, Jennifer B. My mum is 89 and can't pay her rent via apps online, etc. I pay it for her online via my bank and my mum gives me old school cash. That's cool. So many small businesses prefer you give cash, saves them having to pay high fees just to run an FPOS machine. Great show. Thanks. Thanks, Jennifer B. Steve says, yes, pay cash whenever I can. Don't like the bank fees and them knowing what I spend and where. Thank you, Steve. Lisa, thank you for my mum's birthday wishes. Thank you, Lisa. It's very nice of you. And I like this one here from one of our Andrew says, Paul Dugan was a regular at the Southern River Tavern, part of the Southern River family. Lovely man. Thank you, Andrew. Nice to hear from you on all that. He's being laid to rest tomorrow. 133-882. All of our listeners thus far use cash. I do like this one. It's got a spelling mistake in it, which I like. Yes, I have joint accounts with a wife. I need cash for a couple of sneaky pints when walking the god. I think that should be dog. Thank you for listening in today. Kerry, g'day.
26: Oh, hello. How are you going?
2: Good. Cash.
26: Yeah, always. I go to a Chinese shop down the end of the street, and if I pay cash, they discount me and give me a discount.
2: Do they?
26: Which is quite good.
2: Yeah.
26: Yeah.
2: That is good. Is it a convenience store, also, Kerry?
26: Sorry?
2: Convenience store?
26: No, Chinese shop, takeaway.
2: Oh, Chinese takeaway. Oh, yeah, yeah. Gotcha. Yeah.
26: Yeah. And also, if I go to coffee with my sister, she'll pay just on one card for coffee and then I'll get cash and I'll pay her for my coffee. Saves us both using our card.
2: Yeah, okay. So, Thanks, Kerry. Cheers, Kerry. Thank you. Thanks for your call today. Let's go back to the story of Monday of last week. We have covered it extensively. It's probably a microcosm of youth crime that we're seeing in all sorts of places in Western Australia, country towns, suburbs, and the like. It was last Monday at exactly 4:38 in the afternoon. I know that's 4:38 because that's when the ambulance was called, that a 25-year-old tradie was assaulted outside the fast food restaurants in Falcom. Now, Kerry Davis is a concerned resident of Mandurah and joins me on the program now. G'day, Kerry. Simon Beaumont, how are you?
6: Hi, Simon. Fine, thank you.
2: Good to talk to you. Were you there that day?
6: I was. I was coming out of the shopping centre with my teenage daughter, and we got there just after he'd been hit with the rock. It was horrific. Yeah, I believe all he was doing was standing up for some staff working at the local takeaways.
2: Yes. Yeah. Let's go back to, there were other witnesses there, Kerry, as well as you. So Joel was there. He was the first on the scene with his partner. This is Joel having a chat to us last week, Kerry.
7: There was a young kid that was screwing up to him at the start. I sort of went over and sort of confronted him a little bit just to say, look, you're not going anywhere. But he was still trying to go to the injured guy on the ground and have a go at him and sort of mouth off a bit to him and just tried stopping him and saying he didn't do anything. And he said, I just wanted a one-on-one fight with him. And I just pretty much said to the guy, you know, your friends have bailed on you. You're the one here that has to deal with it now. They're not very good friends, are they? And like, what are you doing? And just the police were a bit blasé about it. It was pretty disappointing. But does this come down to it's all getting too familiar within our society? I don't know.
2: So, Kerry, I'll play a bit of Amy, who was there as well at the time. So they were the very first people there. And as we know, it's filmed. A 14-year-old boy has been charged with unlawful assault. So, Kerry, you're considering a protest, are you? Is that right?
6: Look, I think we'd probably not want to go as far as a protest, but maybe just a peaceful gathering of our community just to present our concerns. You know, nobody deserves to feel unsafe where we're living, and it's definitely escalating. You know, as a parent of teenagers, I think I'm pretty dialed into what's going on, and I was an ex-school nurse, so I've seen a lot of this firsthand.
2: Yep. So when I spoke to Amy, and I'll replay what Amy had to say, Kerry, she, like you, is concerned what this means for the whole community and what you know, the consequences and the accountability of acts like this. I'll play that to you in just a second. Amy told me that her kids knew some of the boys involved. Is that the same with your kids?
6: That's right, yes. My daughter identified three of them by name straight away, which is also quite upsetting.
2: Yeah. So, you know, and I've looked at the comments that have followed you and supported you in a peaceful gathering, Kerry. A lot of people are saying the same thing. Accountability, where are the parents? What can we do about it? Who's watching them? And there is also concern over penalties, right? So I guess that's what you're going to hear at a gathering, isn't it?
6: Absolutely. And I think, you know, there'll always be people that come in a bit hard on, you know, what should happen with big opinions and that sort of thing. A lot of it comes down to youth justice and, you know, what reforms can be put in place to make sure that it's a deterrent for kids not to get involved in this sort of behaviour. I think that there's also a need for better leadership in the youth space. You know, perhaps that looks like a dedicated representative who can work on these issues alongside local leadership and police,
2: yeah,
6: et cetera.
2: Is it a Falcom problem, a Mandurah problem, Kerry? What is it?
6: I think it's a whole WA problem. I think, you know, nationally as well. It's not just localised. But we're definitely seeing an increase, and I think that needs to be addressed.
2: Mm. What you do about the school and when you talk to your daughters, you say you're dialed in. Is there a youth leader that stands out to you, or is it a group of people? I mean, I hate to put it all back on the school because most people say, look, it's about parents and responsibility, hey?
6: Absolutely, but I think, you know, the school's hands are tied. A lot of these kids are getting excluded because they're out of control when they're at school. The parents don't have the resources or, you know, they're at work. It's very, very difficult. I would take it back to leadership. There's not, in my opinion, or, you know, from what I know, I don't believe there's a dedicated person with that leadership roles locally, and that would be good.
2: Yeah. The policeman we spoke to down there, the officer in acting officer in charge, Mr. Raper, he spoke pretty well. He seems like a young guy himself, so you'd like to think the police have a role in it somewhere.
6: Absolutely.
2: Yep. Kerry, this is Kerry Davis, listener. She's a concerned Mandurah resident. Do you live in Falcon itself, Kerry, or in Mandurah?
6: I live in Wananup, so just on the Falcon border.
2: Yeah, gotcha. This was Amy McDonald. She was first on the scene as well. And she, like you, Kerry, has kids at the school, and her kids were able to identify the kids as well. Have a listen.
8: You just don't assault people and walk away and think that that's some sort of joke. You know, this man is bleeding profusely. These kids, it's like it's nothing to them. You know, to let him leave the back of a paddy wagon and walk the streets, to potentially go catch up with his friends again and continue to do that with there's no intervention, there's no accountability, nobody, not the police are holding him accountable. They're not even taking him to his parents or his guardian to hold him accountable for his actions or his part in that. And I find that to be shocking.
2: Kerry, that's Amy McDonald who spoke to us last week, and that seems to me to be typical of what you and her and others are feeling and hoping can be fixed up.
6: Absolutely. Look, I'm here ready to do whatever it takes for our community and to get everybody together and just give a voice to all of this.
2: I guess we've got to steer clear of vigilantism, don't we, Kerry? We don't, you know.
6: Well, and that's the other real risk here is I think, you know, that chap, I don't think he intended to be involved in an altercation, but he stood up. And, you know, tensions ran high, and we can have lots of other things happening in that space. You know, it takes one parent who's had enough, and things could go very wrong.
2: All right, Kerry, well, you up for it? Is it going to be you, do you think?
6: Oh, no, I don't know. Hopefully a joint venture, everybody getting together.
2: All right. Well, thank you for talking to us today, Kerry. Good on you, and keep up the good work, and we'll stay across it. And if you do have if you do decide for a gathering, I'll get my guys to stay in touch with you. Let us know when and where it is, hey?
6: Will do. Thanks, Simon.
2: Thanks, Kerry. Kerry Davis from Wananup. So planning a peaceful gathering. It's a shame it has to come to this, but as Kerry said, it is happening in other suburbs, isn't it, and other places and regional towns. So that's why we've gone back to the story. We've covered it a number of times. The issue isn't going away, and Kerry Davis is one resident who's frustrated and wants to do something about it. Your thoughts are most welcome. 133-882. It's 29 minutes to 10 o'clock. In the studio shortly, we'll have a motorcycle cop up. In fact, I think we've got a couple coming into the studio today. And I'll introduce them to you in just a moment. This is Mornings. I'm Simon Beaumont. 29 minutes to 10. Let's take pause. Let's go to our newsroom. Philippa Maher, good morning.
9: Good morning. Thanks, Simon. Raids have been carried out by Border Force, WA Police and WA Health on 45 retail outlets, and they've seized almost 1.5 million illegal cigarettes and more than 7,900 vapes during the raids. They took place in August around Perth and Margaret River, and the action has resulted in 59 people of interest being located, and WA Health has now applied for 15 shops to be temporarily closed. And there'll be a press conference a little bit later with more details on what happened. Assaults across WA have reached a 31-year high, with 50,000 people found to be reported victims of crime. New data from the Bureau of Statistics has revealed the rate of the increase exceeded population growth and was significantly higher than in New South Wales, Victoria and South Australia. The parents of Perth brothers Jake and Callum Robinson have attended day one of the trial of three men accused of killing their sons in Mexico. The brothers and their American friend Carter Rode were on a surfing trip in April 2024 when they were killed in an alleged robbery. That trial is expected to last for just under 3 weeks. And in sport, Cricket Australia is set to announce a partial privatisation of the Big Bash League despite opposition from New South Wales and Queensland. States will be allowed to explore sell-offs of 49% stakes in their BBL franchises. I'll have more news at 10.
2: Thank you very much, Philippa. This is Mornings, 27 minutes to 10 o'clock.
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5: Couple of breakdowns on the Mitchell Freeway northbound. The first one is northbound before Hutton Street in Osborne Park. Vehicles in the left-hand emergency lane. The other one's that bus breakdown, just northbound at Whitfords Avenue in Craigie in the left-hand lane. Got a breakdown on Mount Henry Bridge northbound. The right-hand lane is blocked there. Heading south on the Kwinana, Burns Beach Road, and then Warwick Road to Reed Highway and Hutton Street, and heading north on the Kwinana, busy Anchortel Road, Rolly Road, Farrington Road to Mount Henry Bridge and Canning Highway to Mill Point Road.
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13: 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See, 23 is actually quite fascinating. It's the lowest prime number that consists of consecutive digits.
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25: Until midday, this is Mornings with Simon Beaumont on Perth 6PR.
2: 133-882 is the phone number and the SMS is 0487-999-882. Lots of correspondence coming in on the Falcon incident. We ever had a holiday house in Falcon for over 30 years and I wouldn't stay there on my own now. Andrew says they need to bring back community police boys boxing clubs. Troubled boys can turn up and box and learn discipline and check. And so it goes. A lot of people are saying it's down to the parents and parental responsibility. Yes, no, do you still use cash? We're asking that question today because a Commonwealth Bank teller has been filmed advising a customer to use the Commonwealth Bank app and she wouldn't take cash off him. The bloke was probably, to be fair to the teller, was probably a little belligerent and vexatious. Each and every fortnight here on the show, we speak to Commissioner Cole Blanch. Cole is busy and he's the Commissioner of Police. So joining me in his stead today is Don Justin, First Class Constable Traffic Enforcement. He's a motorcyclist. He's a motorbike cop. Hey, Don, how are you?
15: Good morning.
2: Good to
15: see
2: you.
15: Thanks for having me.
2: Yeah, you guys have got two amazing stories for us today. And also joining me is Zach Howison, who's a probationary constable, who was involved in an incident in the Carillion. And you're a push bike bloke at the moment, aren't you?
27: Yes, correct.
2: Yeah, good to meet you, Jack. Zach, thanks for coming in.
27: Thanks for having me.
2: When you're part of the push bike crew, where are you based? You go into work in the morning to grab your bike. Where do you go?
27: Basically in the basement. Obviously, it's a little separate door.
2: Yeah.
27: Just walking in, it's
0: about 50 bikes in there.
2: Yeah, okay. In Central, is it? In Fitzgerald Street?
0: Yes.
2: Yeah, okay. All right. So you guys haven't met. Don, you're a motorbike bloke and he's a push bike bloke. How would you go on a push bike? You look pretty fit.
15: Not as good as Zach, I believe. I'd rather stick to my motorbike.
2: Where do you go to pick up your bike in the morning?
15: So most of our guys are based out of Midland, which is the State Traffic Operational Support Facility.
2: Yeah, okay. I drove past it the other day, Don, and there were a bunch of your colleagues out on the road learning how to use a speed camera, a laser speed camera.
15: Correct. That's what we try and train most of our officers in the use of the equipment that's required to do the job. And a lot of the training will take place in Midland. So if you ever pass there, definitely stick to the speed limit.
2: Yes, I did. As soon as I saw them, I checked and I was being a good boy. So Don Justin with us today and Zach Howison to talk about a couple of amazing incidents. You guys do wear body cameras on occasion or you have access to recording footage. Don, you're involved in picking up someone on Tonkin Highway, doing the speed limit, but doing what?
15: Well, on the specific morning, we're doing a targeted operation targeting speeders. However, while we're mobile, we get to observe other motorists on Tonkin Highway.
2: Yeah.
15: And as I was heading towards Forest Field direction, I observed a vehicle swerving. Initially thought he might be impaired by alcohol or other substances. So I worked my way closer to him and... Being on a motorcycle, we've got the advantage of being able to get quite close to other vehicles. And I observed what appeared to be a mobile phone in his dash where he was engaging with it. So as I got closer, this is 5 o'clock-ish in the morning.
2: Does that mean touching it or using it, engaging with you?
15: Correct, yep. Yes. As I got closer, I could see that he was playing a game of some sort. And I just had to make sure that I was... awake myself and I wasn't seeing things. So I activate my body-worn camera, which the footage has been played on police media. And it became very apparent that he was actually, playing a modded version of Minecraft on Tonkin Highway while swerving all over the road. So we eventually intercepted him, pulled him over. And it's one of them intercepts where... You kind of struggle to believe what's going on. So I took a picture. Picture paints 1,000 words. And just had to have a chat with the driver. And at the end of the day, Minecraft is one of them games that belongs on your couch at home.
2: Mm.
15: Not on Tonkin Highway at 5 o'clock in the morning while there's other road users.
2: And you're doing 100 Ks an hour.
15: Correct.
2: So he was doing, he wasn't speeding, but he was swerving.
15: So he was able to maintain his speed. At the correct pace. However, he wasn't able to maintain his lane that he was driving in because of being distracted.
2: So, Don, I'm assuming from your understated tone there that you haven't seen something like this before. Or have you?
15: Well, I mean, playing Minecraft in a live environment

0: The it was an actual mobile phone, okay. And therefore legislation has changed not that long ago to give us a couple of different infringement options, which is use a mobile phone, that's your $500 and three demerits. However, for offences like this, we have aggravated use of mobile phone. The aggravating factor is that he was using a phone for anything else except making or receiving a call. Mm-hmm. Therefore, that driver unfortunately received an infringement for $1,000 and four demerits.
1: Yeah.
0: And look, at the end of the day, people laugh at the story, but distracted driving is not funny. And when somebody gets hurt,
1: Very good point. So my first reaction is wow, and to have a bit of a laugh. But if I was driving next to him, and I do drive on Reed and Tonkin at, you know, certainly 5:30 in the morning, Don, yep. I wouldn't want him around me.
0: Correct. And whether it's Minecraft, social media, text messages, look, your attention belongs onto the road.
1: Yeah. Wow, incredible. So it's right up there as an extreme case, but as you say, you're seeing more and more of it.
0: Unfortunately, yes. However, that's why we're out there to try and change driver behaviour.
1: Mm-hmm.
0: And at the end of the day, yes, we do give infringements. However, the ultimate outcome is we want people to be safe on the road.
1: So, Zach, stay there, mate. I'll get to you in just a second. It's not a revenue raise. What would you say to people who listen today and say, well, you're just revenue raising by charging people $1,000?
0: I mean, look, at the end of the day, if every driver observed the road rules, we would issue zero infringements tomorrow. And we would regard that as a success, especially my management, would be quite happy if we came back. I work with a very set of, passionate colleagues, and we all go out to try and get everyone safe, and our goal is behavior change, not revenue. So the number of infringements is determined by the driver behavior, not police. Rather than focusing on the fine, the focus is on the behavior that led to the cause of the infringement.
1: It's the voice of the Don Justin. Don is a motorbike cop, a first-class constable, traffic enforcement, motorcyclist. To you, Zach, if I may, and we need to take a commercial break in just a moment. Sorry, Don, when was that?
0: It was about 3-4 weeks ago.
1: 3-4 weeks ago, okay. Don, you were involved in an incident in the city, and I've seen the video of this as well. Again, difficult not to laugh at this situation, but you're on your pushy, and there's someone like Don, who's a motorcycle copper, and you spotted someone on a scooter in the city, and you and the fellow on the motorbike go after him. What happened then?
2: Yeah, so basically, obviously, we're chasing him through Hay Street, Murray Street Malls.
1: Yeah.
2: Obviously failing to stop, attempts to keep the motorbike copper.
1: Motorbike, it's a motorised scooter?
2: Yes, so it's an e-scooter.
1: E-scooter.
2: Goes about 25 k's an hour.
1: Yeah.
2: I'm struggling to keep up, losing breath.
1: Yeah.
2: Because obviously it's gone faster than I was.
1: Yeah.
2: Goes through the Carillion City, which obviously goes up to the upper part of the malls.
1: So he goes through the Carillion?
2: Yes.
1: Yeah.
2: Yes.
1: Yeah. Yeah, which is sort of, being refurbished at the moment. So you can see in the footage, quite narrow, windy little, you know, it's a shopping mall, isn't it?
2: Yes.
1: So you're in pursuit. When does the bike join you? When does the motorbike join you?
2: So the motorbike was first on scene, obviously.
1: Yep.
2: I come up about 2 minutes later.
1: Yeah.
2: And then tag along.
1: All right. And a bit like Don, you've all activated your body-worn cameras. So there's footage from the motorbike and footage from you, isn't there?
2: Yes.
1: So what are you thinking when you're chasing this bloke on a scooter through the Carillion with a motorbike?
2: Honestly, I was surprised to see the motorbike through the Carillion.
1: Yeah.
2: I was like, oh.
1: Wasn't you, was it Don?
0: No, it wasn't. Not on this occasion.
1: It's very skillful. Whoever it was, Don, it was very skillful. So to take the story further, and we will post these videos because police media have made these videos available, and we'll put them on the Facebook site. So through the Carillion, where'd you go then, Zach?
2: Through the Carillion up to the upper level of the malls, and then he continues taking off, obviously heaps of pedestrians around, which is pretty dangerous.
1: Yeah.
2: And then he goes through the Perth train station.
1: Yeah. And
2: then jumps
1: so he goes up across the bridge, doesn't he?
2: Yes.
1: Over Wellington Street.
2: Yes.
1: And into the train station. And then?
2: I overtake the bike.
1: Yeah.
2: Both of us jump off. He jumps off his e-scooter. I jump off my bike.
1: Yeah.
2: Jumping down the stairs.
1: So he goes down the stairs.
2: Yeah, down the stairs to one of the platforms at the station.
1: So he's gone down the stairs on the platform. And does the motorbike stay up the top?
2: Yes.
1: Okay. You go down, you get off your pushy and push it down. He then goes down onto the tracks, doesn't he?
2: Yes, he does.
1: Okay. So what did you do then?
2: Well, I was out of breath.
1: Yeah.
2: So I was just like, come on, mate, come up here.
1: Yeah.
2: Obviously, got on the radio, asked

0: if the train had stopped, wait for,
1: yeah,
0: obviously get confirmed that they were stopped.
1: Mm-hmm.
0: Once I realised there were, a couple more units obviously arrived.
1: Mm.
0: Looked at them both, gave them a little head nod, and I was like, "Your boy's ready."
1: Yeah.
0: Jumped on the track and obviously apprehended him.
1: Okay. All right. Wow. That's got a bit of wow about it too, Don, hasn't it?
2: Correct. Yes.
1: Minecraft in a vehicle and then riding a motorbike, push bike, and an e-scooter through the Carillion.
2: That's the usual day of policing. You just don't know what happens next.
1: Wow. Incredible. What was he charged with, Zach? Can you remember?
0: Another couple of family violence offences.
1: Okay.
0: See, I can't name them off the top of my head, and like, what criminal damage. And
1: is that what, yeah, so is that why he bolted in the first place, you think?
0: Yes, yes. I think in the end of it, because obviously he evaded from us, he got charged with fail to stop.
1: Yeah.
0: Circumstance of aggravation.
1: Yeah. Is it legal to ride through the Carillion? Is it legal to ride through the train station?
0: No.
1: Who knows? No. No, it's not. Yeah, that's, so Don said that's another day in policing, Zach. Is that extreme, or is that, have you done things like that before on your pushy?
0: It's not every day you get to chase someone on a push bike, but
1: yeah,
0: when it happens, it's pretty fun.
1: Yeah, for sure. All right. We'll take a break, gents. We'll come back in just a moment. Don Justin is with us and Zach Howison. Zach is a probationary constable. He's on the push bike and Don's on a motorbike. I've got some questions. It is 11 and a half minutes to 10. Thanks for listening. Those videos will be up on 6PR's Facebook page shortly.
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1: This is our police segment here on the 6PR Morning Program, and a segment with a difference today. We've got Don Justin with us. I hope he doesn't mind me saying this, but he's a motorbike copper. And Zach Howison is a probationary constable yet to graduate, but he's a push bike copper as well. I hope you don't mind me using those terms. Don, how do you join the police and then decide you want and graduate, or, you know, I'm assuming you have some background as a copper. When did you decide you want to be on a bike?
2: Very early in my policing career, I made that quite clear while I was going through the academy. My big focus was road safety, and I joined in 2019, did 2 years in Karratha, absolutely loved every minute of it. So I highly encourage anyone that's considering joining the police, do your regional stint. You get to experience a lot of stuff that you don't in the metro. And I did my 2 years up there and joined the Road Police Motorcycles, or at the time was known as Traffic Motorcycle Group, and been there ever since.
1: Mm. Don, this commissioner and previous commissioners that I've interviewed in this studio have talked about the fact that police cars are little mini police stations with all the IT that you have with them. Is that the same for motorbikes? Have you got all the gear you need, the IT gear you need?
2: I mean, look, over the last couple of years, there has been a lot of advancements in policing. We're very fortunate that our upper management is focused on rolling out new technology. So a lot of the stuff that we have to do, we can do on our mobile phones now. Mm. And it's given us a great advantage, especially on a motorbike, because we don't have the luxury of a couple of back seats and a big storage pod in the back to be able to carry out 80% of our functions on road, on the bike, to be out as much as possible.
1: Mm. Could be worse. Could be on a push bike or on a horse.
2: I admire them guys, but you won't see me on a horse anytime soon. That's one thing that does scare me.
1: Is there a pecking? And the other question too, I think I heard this somewhere, possibly from one of the commissioners. You go in pairs mostly, don't you? Motorbike
2: yes.
1: cops?
2: Yeah. Yep.
1: All right. When you pick the guy up on with the Minecraft incident, let's call it that. Was there two of you there?
2: So we're obviously riding a bike. We don't ride side by side, but we get partnered up and we've got our own way of communicating with each other. So my colleague, who's also very passionate, motorcycle officer, Senior Constable Wood, he was based at Hale Road at the time conducting speed enforcement. So the advantage that I had is I knew exactly where to bring my driver to. Mm-hmm. And that way we're always two pretty close by to each other.
1: All right. I wonder if that bloke's still driving. I wonder if that 4 points took him over the, took him into the, you need to sit out for a while. I guess we'll never know that. Zach to you. This is Zach Harrison, probationary constable. Did you decide at the academy, or were you told you'd be sitting on a pushy?
0: Yeah, basically an option.
1: Yeah. All right. And is that part of being a new copper?
0: No, it's an option. Obviously, when you're at Perth, there's option either foot patrol, bikes, or in a car.
1: All right.
0: Obviously, I've done my time of walking around the beat, and I was like, oh, it's time to get on the bike, more proactive, and it's exactly what I did.
1: All right. Zach's only 20, folks, if you are asking. I'm assuming that, you know, we had made a bit of a joke about it, but you get on a horse, you've got to know your way around horses to get on a horse, don't you? Don, Zach?
2: I mean, look, not necessarily. Fair enough, with motorcycles, you have to have your large motorcycle license in order to join the unit. However, we try and get people who have an interest in the subject rather than to be subject matter experts already, because we want to train them the way we want them to conduct business. So I have a funny feeling the exact same applies to every other specialist role within WA Police, that the agency will train you the way they would like you to conduct business. Mm. And if you go in with an open mind, happy to learn, happy to listen, you'll be able to make your career.
1: Yeah, and as you said, road safety is what drives you. And
2: correct.
1: That's your big driver. Just a question for the technical people who are listening today. What sort of bikes are you on, and are they all the same?
2: So we've got a mixed fleet at the moment. Mm-hmm. We've got a selection of Yamaha FJRs, which are some of the older bikes. We're getting a couple of new ones of them. And then we've got a fleet of BMW RT1250Ps and RT1300s.
1: Okay. And capacity of those? Big bikes?
2: Big bikes, very comfy bikes, and probably the most prolific police motorcycle around the globe. So we're very fortunate to be able to have them.
1: And are they less than 1,000cc and more than 250?
2: They're more than 1,000cc.
1: Are they really?
2: 1,300.
1: Wow, they are big bikes. And bike of choice, are they all the same, the pushy of choice, Zach?
0: Yes, all the same.
1: Well, they all Maritas or Treks or something, are they? Do you know?
0: Well, everyone always asks. They're not motorised, not pedal assisted. You have to use those big quads.
1: Thank you both for coming in. It's a police segment with a difference today, and keep up the good work. Do we have a query? We have a query there, don't we? Do you want me? Let me grab that for you. I'll just cast it over here, Don. I'll just. That's right. I need to get to this as well. This is from Paul, from Peter, one of our listeners, and he's asking why are heavy vehicles governed to a speed limit of 100 k's still? Do you know that?
2: They are. So there are certain categories of vehicles that are limited to 100 kilometres an hour. The big one that we try and get out, every vehicle in WA that's towing a trailer,
1: yep,
2: whether it's a car, bus, or truck, is limited to 100 kilometres an hour. And then most of your bigger trucks, anything over 12 tonne, should be speed restricted to 100 kilometres an hour.
1: Yeah, so they're actually governed. The motors, that engine's actually governed.
2: Correct.
1: And if you do see someone going faster than that in a big truck, there's probably something awry.
2: It's something that we specifically go out and target. It goes with our philosophy of anywhere, anytime. And the repercussions of vehicles exceeding that 100 kilometres an hour are quite steep.
1: Yeah, all right. Don, thank you for coming in.
2: Thank you.
1: Nice to meet you. Hope that wasn't too bad. Don Justin, who's a motorbike copper, and Zach Harrison, who's a push bike constable at this stage. Zach, good luck with your graduation. I hope you get there, and thanks for coming in today.
0: Thank you.
1: Thank you, Zach Harrison. We'll be back in a moment. Sorry, James, 2 minutes to 10.
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1: Thanks for listening in. Our yes-no poll today is accelerating. Yes-no, do you still use cash? This is after a Commonwealth Bank teller was spotted telling a customer he couldn't deposit his cash over the counter. He needed to do it through the app. The yes is 101. Do you still use cash for Games World? Yes, no. Yes is 101 and the no's are 2. Thank you very much for listening to the show today. I hope you enjoyed our cop segment today with a traffic copper and a push bike copper. Here's Philippa with the news.
12: At 6PR, we want to hear from you. 133-882. 6PR.
14: It's 16 degrees at 10 o'clock. Good morning, I'm Philippa Maher. The Albanese government will soon reveal stricter rules to govern social media platforms. Michael Packey reports.
15: Labor's draft legislation would allow social media users to opt out of algorithms which tailor the content they see. The eSafety Commissioner would be given extra power to monitor the situation and fine tech companies in excess of $100 million if they breach the rules. Treasurer Jim Chalmers says some algorithms are doing real damage.
16: We want to make sure that online is a safer place, particularly for our kids.
15: The opposition appears divided on the issue. Some are open to the idea, but Nationals MP Lou O'Brien is concerned the legislation goes too far.
17: I do worry about the social engineering that's going on at the moment by the Labor government.
15: The government is hoping to push the changes through before the end of the year. Michael Packey, Canberra.
14: Barbers, grocery stores and gift shops are amongst the targets of recent crackdowns into illicit tobacco and vape distribution channels. Operation Tempest has conducted inspections across Perth and Margaret River between the 24th and 29th of August. WA health inspectors, along with police and border force officers, have seized almost 1.5 million illegal cigarettes, around 200 kilos of loose leaf tobacco, more than 7,900 vapes and almost 1,000 cigars. Assistant Assistant Commissioner Tony Smith says they'll continue to target illicit tobacco networks.
18: This isn't a one-week effort. Operations like Tempest are part of a sustained action targeting the people, finances and the enablers behind these criminal networks. Criminal networks don't stand still, and neither do we.
14: A car has driven into a sinkhole, which has opened up on a road in Perth's southern suburbs. It happened on Gateway Boulevard in Canning Vale at around 3:45 this morning. No injuries have been reported. A 5-year-old boy has been struck by a car outside a primary school in Inglewood. It happened outside St Peter's Primary School on Wood Street near Buller Street in Inglewood around 8:40 this morning. Paramedics say the boy received minor injuries but was taken to Perth Children's Hospital. And two women have been injured in a crash in the northern suburbs. It happened just after 6:00 this morning at Hester Avenue and Porongarup Drive in Clarkson, where two cars collided. The drivers, a woman in her 20s and a woman in her 40s, were taken to Joondalup Health Campus with minor injuries. A smoke alert's been issued for Jarrahdale and Karrakup and surrounding areas due to a prescribed burn around 5 kilometres east of Jarrahdale. The Parks and Wildlife Service says smoke may be visible for people travelling along Jarrahdale Road. Motorists should drive to the conditions, and smoke is expected to be visible in the area for several days as more burn-offs continue. In finance, the All Ords is down 26 points at 9,174. The dollar's buying 72.1 US cents and 12,732 Indonesian rupiah.
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14: St Kilda has confirmed ruckman Rowan Marshall has informed the club he wants to be traded. Marshall hasn't nominated a preferred destination at this stage. East Perth are awaiting a decision on Scott Jones, who's been referred to the Waffle Tribunal for rough conduct. The Royals are preparing for Sunday's preliminary final at Claremont's home ground. Defender James Sturrock has told Sports Today not having Jones would be a blow, but there is depth in the squad, especially now that co-captains Christian Amaduri and Hamish Brayshaw are back and in form.
19: We had them out for a long period this year, so yeah, it's been real huge having them back, and you know, they've had one or two games now to get their fitness and their form back in. So, yeah, I'm really huge to have them back in.
14: That's the latest news and sport.
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1: All those breakdowns cleared up now. The Mitchell Freeway is also cleared up, moving quite well in both directions. Kwinana Freeway northbound still slow going. Rolly Road to Mount Henry Bridge looking good on the Graham Farmer and the tunnel. Tonkin Highway busy both directions of Welshpool Road East. No delays on Row in the CBD. In the metro area, Great Eastern Highway westbound at Bend Street in Redcliffe slow going. I'm Bruce Welsh on Perth's traffic leader, 6BR.
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4: We've got a partly cloudy day today with a top of 22. Mostly sunny for tomorrow, but then becoming cloudy on Thursday. Tops of 23 both days. Mostly sunny and warm for Friday, getting up to 26. Over the weekend, we've got showers with tops of 22 and a possible shower still around Monday with 22. Right now it's 16 degrees. 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
3: Until midday, this is Mornings with Simon Beaumont on Perth's 6PR.

Thanks for listening in today. A couple of other things that we have heard in the doing the rounds today, doing our research back of house. The fellow who was burned by the robo vacuum cleaner, the fellow from Brabham, he has been discharged from hospital. So, and that's been noted on social media. I'll just bring you his name. He's was fighting for his life. His name is Lockie Perham, P-E-R-R-E-M, and he's been released from hospital after around about a month in hospital. 75% burns after his robotic vacuum cleaner exploded, and he has been released from hospital and is has gone home, which is great news for him and his family and his fiancée and the like. So he's hoping he's all right. Amazing story, isn't it? I mean, a lot of us do have robot vacuum cleaners. I've got one, and again, the anything that's got a lithium ion battery in these days is a cause for concern, it would seem, particularly if they get crushed or under stress. 133-882 is the phone number. Love to hear from you today. There's a story in the West today that Chris Ellison's house has been on the market for 150 days. So Chris Ellison, it's the wealth, most expensive house in Perth. Chris Ellison, of course, is the owner of and founder of Mineral Resources, MinRes, but his house has been on the market for 150 days. It's 7,564 square metres is Chris Ellison's Moslem Park mansion. He bought it off Angela Bennett in 2009, and it was $58 million back in the day. So that's the story. And also the West does note today that iron ore is $100 US a ton at the moment. So there's a couple of iron ore stories for you. 133-882 is the phone number. We will put up the videos from the two separate police motorbike videos that police media have just sent to us. We're just doing that at the moment. Tony's getting around and editing it for you. But we will put those up in just a moment. If you go to WA Police to their social media, you can see it in the interim. Liam says, I saw that video in the Carillion and swore I was watching the mall scene from the Blues Brothers. Thanks, Liam. This one.

0: Yes, so...
1: Some burgers. Yeah. Lots of space in this mall.
2: Famously ends with you. They've got everything in here, which is something we say when we go into shopping centres. They've got everything in here. 133-882 is the phone number. Yes, no, do you still use cash? The yeses are 108 and the noes are 2. Thanks for sending in your correspondence. Janine says, yes, I go and get it from the bank and keep it in my safe and get a bit from time to time. I hate the bank knowing what I do. And Aileen, the voice of reason, says, yes, I still use cash for some things, but much less than I used to. I think COVID forced a big increase in card usage, but we should fight to retain the choice. Thank you, Aileen. Most of my colleagues in the office today do have cash on their person at the moment. 133-882. Give Zach Howison a gold medal. What a brave effort, says one of our listeners. Love to hear from you today. Yes, cash is still king, says Murray. 133-882. Thanks, Brendan. I won't read that, but that is funny. Bowie, do the police use e-bikes? They don't, Zeno. As Zach said, they are just pedal power only. Helen says, yes, they're using cash. And this one here from Claire, lives in Joondalup. The problem in Falcon, so we've been covering the Falcon assault of last week extensively on the program. There's been a huge population explosion with high-density housing the past 10 years at the closest police station is in Mandurah. These kids know they can do anything and run away before the police can arrive, says Claire. Thank you, Claire. Good to hear from you. Keep the correspondence coming in. 133-882 is the phone number, or 0487-999-882 if you want to send us an SMS. Mal says, g'day SB and team. Hi, Mal. Definitely yes with the cash, so the missus doesn't know how much money I spent on Lotto. That's not gamble responsibly, Mal. Andrea says, have heard absolutely nothing from the kids' parents down in Falcon. They should be horrified and offering to pay for the victim's medical expenses, etc., and the fact that he can't work. Thank you, Andrea. There is a social media way on social media you can provide some financial assistance to the tradie down in Falcon. Thanks for listening in. 133-882. We'll take a break. We're going to come back. Saw a story over the weekend. There may be some adjustments to our world maps. So when we use maps in atlases, we use what's called the Mercator projection. And it's about to be, or there's a thought that it might be recalibrated such that maps now show more accurately how big countries are or how small they are, if that makes sense. So the Mercator projection has given way. So it's the old way. It's given way to a map that shows a more accurate depiction of how big or small countries actually are. Fascinating story. We'll come back in just a moment and speak to Roy Jones from Curtin University. Stay listening.
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2: 133-882, the Australian Federal Police have spoken about their border force operations that have netted all this illegal tobacco and vapes. How's the figure? 1.46 million illicit cigarettes. So this is Australia wide. 2000 kilos of loose leaf tobacco, 990 cigars, 3360 nicotine pouches and 7,900 vapes. So that's a joint operation between the Australian Border Force, WA Police and the WA Health Department. They've gone after barbershops in Perth and Murray River. They've gone after a car yard in the Northern Territory. They are doing a press conference a little bit later on today. And we've got some audio from the head of the AFP, which we'll play for you in just a moment. I think the next step, as we know, there were 66 shops shut down in Perth. And through Country WA, they've been shut down by the health department. Some of those shops have started to reopen. So if we get an opportunity to interview WA Health about that, I'm going to ask if they will keep an eye on those shops that are reopening. I think it was one of the petrol stations out on Nangara Road was reopening. 133-882, amazing story spotted over the weekend that, maybe for all these years, some of our maps may have been slightly misleading in that they were using the Mercator's projection. Now, there's a new way of more accurately measuring the size of countries and continents. Joining us now is Roy Jones, a professor of geography at Curtin University. G'day, Professor Roy. How are you? Roy, you there? Have I got you?
15: Yeah.
2: Yeah, hi.
15: You
2: sorry,
15: have got
2: sorry.
15: Me.
2: Yeah, how are you?
15: Yeah. I'm fine.
2: Tell
15: today.
2: Us, hey, what's the Mercator's projection? Is it used in atlases and world maps, is it?
15: Yes, it is. It's been a very popular way of showing the world on a map since it was first done in the 16th century. The thing is, a map is flat, and almost everybody agrees the Earth is round. So you can't make an accurate representation of the whole world on a flat map. You always lose something. Now, the Mercator projection was very useful because it was okay for direction. Therefore, folk could navigate around the world using a Mercator map of the world. And most naval charts use Mercator's projection to make their maps. But the Mercator projection distorts the area or the size of places. Now, if you're doing a map of a tiny local area, it's fine. But if you do a map of the whole world, what happens is that the closer you get to the poles, the bigger things appear to be. Now, the thing that came up recently is that on a Mercator projection, Africa looks the same size as Greenland.
2: Mm-hmm.
15: At reality, Africa is 14 times as big as Greenland.
2: Yeah, well.
15: People have said this might be one reason why Donald Trump thought it would be a good place to take.
2: That was very good by you, Roy, and also the fact that most people think the Earth is round. I like that too. So I'm just looking at – so this has been, as you say, been around since the 1500s. Flemish for geographer and mapmaker Gerardus Mercator.
15: Yeah. So that's Mercator,
2: Yeah, and you're right. When you look at Greenland and the both North and South Poles, they do look far bigger. Are there any – if we go to another map style or depiction, Roy, will there be some winners and losers?
15: Well, you always lose something. You cannot take a curved area and show it on a flat map without something being distorted.
2: Yep.
15: Now, Mercator's, as I said, it was very good for direction, which is why it was such a valuable thing for people for centuries. But it distorts area, and it distorts it more the closer you get to the poles. These areas get bigger and bigger. So it's possible to make all sorts of projections of, you know, a spherical area onto a flat map.
2: Yep.
15: And nowadays we can do what are called equal area maps.
2: Mm-hmm.
15: These will show places so that in relation to their area, they look right. For example, a Mercator will show Alaska looking the same size as Australia.
2: Mm-hmm.
15: An equal area map will show Australia as 4.5 times bigger than Alaska because that's what it actually is. And, you know, the recent controversy in the United Nations was because a lot of nations close to the equator felt that the map that the United Nations was using was, if you like, diminishing their importance because it was diminishing their relative size. So you can produce a map. You can now produce all sorts of maps that are what are called equal area, that they will show the Earth so that if Australia is really 4.5 times the size of Alaska on the map, Australia is 4.5 times the size of Alaska. You will lose direction if you do that because, you, I said, you can't convert a sphere to a flat area without distorting something.
2: Yeah, no, well explained. Roy, what are the implications of using real size maps or real area maps in either primary, high school, or at Curtin University? What do you teach?
15: Well, it's the implications are mainly, if you like, psychological or perceptive.
2: Yep.
15: If you look at a map and it shows you Greenland as big as Africa, you might well think Greenland really is as big as Africa.
2: Yep. Yep.
15: If you show it where Greenland is this size and Africa is 14 times as big, you get a more accurate, if you like, view of the world.
2: All right. So the other big one that's compared, I think, in amongst all of this is Madagascar and Great Britain. Madagascar's twice as big as Great Britain, hey?
15: Oh, yeah. Well, if I go back to what is used in schools and what would have been used in schools in Australia and in the UK, the Mercator projection was very good for Britain because places near the poles look bigger. It made Britain itself look more important. And because Britain had a lot of territory close to the poles, Canada, for instance, it made you put everything red on the map for the British Empire. It made that look more important than it was. So there was, if you like, psychological or political reasons why British education systems, and therefore for a long time the Australian education systems, liked putting maps of you know, Mercator projection in there, because you showed the world, you showed the British Empire, you coloured it in on red, and, you know, it looked pretty good.
2: This feels a little like, it's not, I feel, having learned one system for all of my 60 years since I've been going to school, this feels a little bit like when suddenly a few years ago someone said Pluto is no longer a planet. I'm feeling slightly ripped off here, Roy.
15: Yeah, well, I'm not going to get into whether Pluto is a planet or not. That's somebody else's specialism.
2: Yeah.
15: But, you know, maps have been used for political reasons for centuries. You know, you could have, by using different shades, by using different scales, you can make maps argue whatever you want to argue, you know.
2: Yeah.
15: the Nazis produced maps of Czechoslovakia as, if you like, a weapon going into the heart of Germany, mm-hmm. because Czechoslovakia had Germany on three sides.
2: Yeah.
15: Just by the way they color and shade the maps.
2: Yep.
15: You know, just as you can use a newspaper and you can project any political view you want, you can use maps to produce any political view you want.
2: Yeah, all right. Good explanation.
15: I'm not blaming Maketa. Maketa did a really useful thing.
2: Mm.
15: He worked out at the time at which the Europeans were discovering where the rest of the world was, how to produce naval charts where you could get the direction right.
2: Yeah.
15: To get from place to place.
2: Oh, yeah, it's a fair effort. Fair effort for 1589, wasn't it?
15: That's right. I mean, there were enough ships crashing into the west coast of Australia to know how important this is.
2: Yeah.
15: But Maketa maps are so good for showing small areas and getting the directions right, paradoxically, this is the projection that tends to get used for all the street directories and the local parts of the Google Maps that you use now. But the global Maketa map did, as I said, distort and the closer you get to the poles, exaggerate the size of things.
2: Yeah,
15: and this affects how we think. It's affected how you think. You thought for your paltry 60 years, speaking as an 80-year-old.
2: Hey, Roy, great chat. Thank you very much for explaining it to us. And I don't think that parallel between the Pluto thing and the Alaska not being as big as I always thought it was. There is a parallel, certainly in my mind.
15: Oh, there is.
2: Thanks for the chat.
15: We have fixed views, and it often takes, something like this to shake them up a bit, which is useful.
2: Yeah, good on you, Roy. Thank you very much for talking to us.
15: You're welcome.
2: Cheers. Roy Jones, Emeritus Professor of Geography at Curtin Uni. So, yeah, the maps are distorted. I've never noticed that before. I probably should have. But, yeah, the closer you get to the poles, Alaska, Antarctica are disproportionately large. Australia as a site, relative to the rest of the world, we sit below the equator, of course, so we come out of it okay. We're probably reasonably accurately represented. 133-882, did you know that Maketa maps aren't very accurate? I didn't know Pluto wasn't a planet either. G'day, Alison.
13: G'day, Simon. How you going?
2: Going very well. How's your fish and chip shop going?
13: Yeah, pretty good. Yeah, we had a good Father's Day, so yeah, lunch and dinner was quite busy, and I'm glad you enjoyed the Rose and Crown. Now that we go there as often as we can for dinner, that's next level in the posh convicts.
2: Oh, how good!
13: For dinner.
2: How good, Ali.
13: Oh,
2: and
13: beautiful.
2: The other part of that before I talk about vapes with you is Charlie the Ghost at the Rose and Crown. A couple of the staff said they'd seen Charlie or felt Charlie, and one of the managers said she felt that Charlie had got into her car with her and Charlie had gone home with her one night, Alison.
13: Oh, that's a bit of a worry. I think Charlie likes a bit of a sip as well, so I hope he wasn't driving.
2: And the other cool thing about the Rose and Crown is the tunnel, Ali, the sealed up tunnel that used to go down to the river.
13: Yeah, no, it's a great spot. Definitely got a lot of history behind it.
2: Yeah.
13: Lovely. But I do love the Rose and Crown. Yeah. Nighttime in that convict in the bar at the front is beautiful, Simon. And like, especially in winter, they have the fire going and everything.
2: Yeah.
13: And just the ambiance.
2: Yeah, very, yeah, great service as well. Now, Ali, talk to me about vape shops.
13: Yeah, well, it's funny because I just was hearing you talk about vapes before, how they're like crashing down and everything like that. One near us on Old Perth Road, that closed down and got taped up and bought the windows boarded and everything only about 3 months ago, and then it just reopened the other day. Nothing had happened. Like, the neon signs are on, open, the doors are wide, the same staff are there, shop looked all neat, tidy inside, and I just thought, how can that happen?
2: Where is that, Ellie? Where's
13: taped up and everything.
2: What suburb on Old Perth Road?
13: Bassin Bay and Old Perth Road.
2: Gotcha.
13: The Old Perth Road sort of goes, from Guildford Road, cuts through the town, and then ends up going on to corner of Lord Street, Guildford Road there.
2: Yeah,
13: so,
2: gotcha. All right.
13: Where the Hawaiian Bassin Bay shops are. And, so I don't know if anyone wants to look into it, but honestly, because it looked like it was being shut down forever.
2: Yes.
13: And then all of a sudden just it took the tape off and the signs off the door saying this is permanently closed and everything, and now business is usual.
2: Well, at least one of them, Ali, has they've served their 3 months. So that's thank you for noticing that for us. Good chat, Ali. Have a good day.
13: Yes, thanks, Jimmy.
2: So,
13: I'd like to give a quick shout out.
2: Yes, please.
13: Yeah, on Saturday night we celebrated my dad Peter's 80th birthday at the Ocean Dragon at Waterman, and it was a magnificent day. So we're very happy to have him with us, and he's fit and healthy, still works full time, and he's a ripper. Turned 80 on Saturday.
2: What's his name?
13: Peter Bird.
2: Peter, all right. Yeah.
13: Peter Bird.
2: Peter, happy birthday. Happy 80th, Peter. Thanks, Alison. Cheers. So Ali has noticed that one of the vape shops that was shut down on Old Perth Road has reopened. And we did cover that last week. There was at least one reopening, and it was one of the petrol stations. So seven of this petrol station brand have been pinged Australia-wide for selling illegal durries. But some of them are now served their 3 months so they can reopen. So if anyone else has seen a tobacconist or a convenience store that shut down and is now reopened, let us know. 133-882. That was Alison from Bassendean. It is 29 minutes to 11. Let's take pause and go to the newsroom at 6pm. Philippa Maher, good morning.
16: Good morning. Thank you, Simon. The Albanese government is unveiling its new digital duty of care. It's revealing stricter rules to govern social media platforms, and part of the legislation would allow social media users to opt out of algorithms which tailor the content that we see. Barbers, grocery stores and gift shops are amongst the targets of recent crackdowns into illicit tobacco and vape distribution channels. Operation Tempest was conducted in August, and the almost 1.5 million illegal cigarettes were seized, around 200 kilos of loose leaf tobacco, more than 7,900 vapes and almost 1,000 cigars. A car has driven into a sinkhole, which has opened up on a road in Perth's southern suburbs. It happened in Canning Vale at around 4:15 this morning. There were no injuries, so that's good. And Cricket Australia is on the verge of privatising the Big Bash. Despite strong opposition from New South Wales, Queensland and South Australia, states will be allowed to sell off 49% stakes in their franchises. The CA's board is understood to have met last night, and they'll be doing a press conference at 10:45 to officially announce that.
2: All right. Wonder how they'll get that through if those big three states kick up, Flipper. That's not going to be easy, is it?
16: No, it's going to be easy, but I don't know.
2: All right.
16: There's no turning back once you go down that route.
2: Yes, correct. You are 100 per on that one. Thanks, Philippa. Okay. We'll hear you at 11 o'clock. Thank you. Philippa Maher with our news. Thanks for listening in. 133-882. It is 27.5 minutes to 11.
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18: All good now on the Mitchell, Kwinana, Graham Farmer and Northbridge Tunnel. No delays there. Reedon Row looking good. Tonkin Highway still slow going. Both directions of Welshpool Road East. The city's clear. And in the metro area, Great Eastern Highway westbound at Ben Street in Redcliffe is slow going this morning. I'm Bruce Walsh on Perth's traffic leader, 6PR.
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2: 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When you hear that, call 133 133 882 and you could be in the draw. We'll play that later on today. We tend to play it once in our show. We are pretty crowded on the morning show. Keep it on 6PR for your chance to win the 2026 Toyota Grand Final giveaway. 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And the authorised GF promotion code is GFAFL26102. One double three 882. Would love to hear from you today on the subject of maps. Tony's given us a call. Hi, Tony.
27: Yeah, g'day, Simon. How are you?
2: Good, thank you.
27: Yeah, so if you're thinking about the maps and looking at the true size of countries, there's actually a website you can go. It's called thetruesize.com, and you can click on whatever country you want, and then slide it around the world map, and actually, like, it will and contract as to where it goes on the map.
2: Oh, yeah.
27: To actually show you comparable sizes to every country.
2: Yeah, okay.
27: When you put Australia over Greenland, we're like a lot bigger than it.
2: Yeah, okay. I'm just bringing it up now. So I click on Australia and then I can move it, yeah?
27: Yep, you can move it all around the place and you can move any country, really.
2: Mm.
27: You can compare it to any country around the world. It's pretty good.
2: Yeah, it is. Hey, good mate. The true size of. .com or thetruesize.com. I've just got it on my phone now. It says that's cool. Thanks, Tony. Good on you.
27: Yep. All right. Cheers.
2: Cheers. Thank you, Tony from Ellenbrook. Yeah, you can just go on, click on the country you want to compare. So I've just put Europe over Australia, and Australia is probably half the size of Europe. Probably. Yeah, amazing. Amazing. thetruesize.com.au. This one here from Greg of Guildford. Simon, the Rosencrown Tunnel to the river unfortunately was filled by a development across the road with concrete and is no longer accessible. Yeah, thanks, Greg. I wondered how that works. So across the road there's an accountant's and a couple of other things, isn't there, in that little area there with the car park. Fairly new building, isn't it, Greg? So if you go to the Rosencrown, you go downstairs into that really cool cellar area with a low roof and all the nice lighting, the tunnel's there and it's got a plaque on it, but you can't get through to the river. It was used for delivering beer to the pub, and I think it was used for smuggling out some illegal whiskey and the like back in the day. 133-882 is the phone number. Love to hear from you. Some SMSs are coming into the program today. Don't forget to call. We have a double to give away on Rottnest Express for a whale tour, which is a really good prize. Speaking of Charlie the Ghost at Guildford Grammar, met Hannah, the manager, out there the other day, and she said she felt that Charlie had been in the car with her one night when she'd gone home. Paulie said, I heard Charlie ghosted that girl that he went home with. Thanks, Paulie. Dave said, thanks, Paulie. Dave. My apologies. Dave says, maps can be distorted. Cool. Now all the flat earthers will come out now. Thank you. And this one here from Stu. Stu says, I sent a message to the rumour file about the Metro petrol station Wangarra had store clothes stickered all over the front. Was this one of the stations pinged? Stuart, it was. There were 7 Metro petrol stations pinged Australia-wide, and it's my understanding that it's one of the first that can reopen. So 3 months, close your shop, stickers, boards, you know, boarded up shop windows, all that, closed for 3 months, but now they're starting to reopen. And whether, as Ali said, Alison from Bassendean said, maybe they just go back to full operation. The obvious question for mine, for the authorities, for the health department, ABF and WA police, is what are you going to do about the car park sales and the boot sales and the blokes walking around with bits of A4 paper with their phone number on? What are you going to do about them? And again, I do hope that people smoke who do smoke are able to give it up. It'll save yourself a heap of money and it'll be good for you if you do. There's a letter to the editor today on smokers from a bloke called Anthony Simpkins of Mount Lawley. I can't read all of this, it's long. The issue is not the rate of excise on tobacco and only partly about criminal gangs peddling illegal products. Anthony says the real issue is the total exorbitant cost of smokers, not the cost of smokers, but the very high cost to all Australians. So Anthony Simpkins from Mount Lawley is saying the smokers are the issue. Passive smoking caused by smokers contributes to this heavy cost. And he goes on, smokers contribute heavily to the loss of productivity through frequent stop work smokers, unnecessary sick days and early disability and death. So Anthony has not held back.

0: So that is the Assistant Commissioner Tony Smith. That information was sent through to us by the Australian Border Force. We do understand there's a press conference this afternoon at 12:30 and it will involve WA Health. I noted with interest today that WA Health, our health system, has a director of tobacco and vape regulation. And that director's name is Shane Gilbert. That's a big job that Shane's got himself there. We did put in a request to speak to him today, but he'll be at the press conference at 12:30. 133-882 is the phone number. Lisa, hello, Lisa. When we moved down from Karratha, we stayed at the Rose and Crown until our furniture arrived. Great place, amazing food. My late partner went down to the cellar to find the ghost. Wouldn't get me down there, says Lisa. Thanks, Lisa. Interesting trying to explain ghosts to the 10-year-old. She was there on, she was amazed there was a ghost in the hotel, and watching her little brain try to work out hauntings was incredible. Mark Foreman, who produces Sports Today, sent me some audio. The Sports Today guys have been taking calls on why the Dockers selected Brandon Walker. And as you would know from last Thursday, Brandon Walker, more or less played on the speedster, the wizard, on Nick Watson. This is Dave Mundy disagreeing with some of our listeners. Dave Mundy is big ups for Brandon Walker. Have a listen.
1: I'm going to disagree wholeheartedly against the Walker chatter. And obviously some of the broadcasts on his game on the weekend wasn't wholly positive, but outside of a few scratchy moments with ball in hand early and, Nick Watson kicking that miraculous goal in the first quarter where he separates and should have stayed with him to maybe be able to provide a better contest physically. I thought Walker did his job. I thought he was going very well. And as the game was going in the first half, he then started to provide a little bit of pop, a bit of run offensively as well. So I thought he was doing a really good job on Nick Watson until he hurt his ankle. And then he went off. And I think then we saw, Nick Watson was, even in the first half when Walker was on him, he was a hair's breadth away from getting the ball or breaking the game open. But Brandon Walker was always right there, putting the pressure on him. And so there's a reason why he was a hair's breadth away all the time. I thought when Walker went off, Nick Watson had a couple of moments where he did really break the game open, looked super threatening, got the ball in the forward half, made our man Luke Ryan look silly on the wing at one point. But I thought Brandon Walker, off the back of, limited prep and a bit of a speculative pick or selection on the outside, I thought he did his job well.
0: 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Tonight's Sports Today is Must Listen Radio. It's my equal second best show here on the station. You'll hear Skeet and Scoey tonight, so make sure you're listening after 6 o'clock. Leo, Jim, stay there. Back in a sec.
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0: Are rats and mice causing chaos at your place, at your joint? 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And Pestrel, Road and Freemax has been helping Australians do exactly that. 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How are you?
7: I'm good, Bowie. 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It's a better and improved version of the Roden Free. 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And I tell you what, it'll help you get on top of any problem when it comes to rats and mice. 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
0: Rats don't stop either, do they, Pat? 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They're always chewing something.

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4: 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Until midday, this is Mornings with Simon Beaumont on Perth 6PR.
0: Did you know that you can take a tour of the old mill in South Perth? I didn't. There's a voluntary group or a volunteer group does take tours through the old mill. I'd like to go inside there and have a look at it, which got us thinking, got me thinking, what are some of the buildings in Perth you'd like to go into and have a look around? What are some of the buildings in Perth you'd like to go into and have a look around? We'll look up. We'll talk to the tour group after 11 o'clock today on the program. A building in Perth you'd like to have a look around. Go into the, I don't know, some of those old buildings in Hay Street Mall where the tightrope goes across the mall there. I'd like to have a look in some of the tops of those. I'd like to go into some of the top floors of London Court, for example. I'd love to go up to the viewing tower in the BHP building. That'd be cool. Buildings you'd like to go into to have a look, 133-882. G'day, Leo.
5: G'day, mate. How are you today?
0: Good, thank you.
5: Hey, look, this stuff about making cigarettes cheaper so that addicts can use them more is a kind of a contentious one. I sort of feel like, okay, well, if cigarettes obviously are bad for you, and I used to smoke, I gave up, thank goodness. But you may as well say that if we're going to reduce the cost because we want criminal elements to not make as much money, you may as well go across the board and legalise everything that's bad for you, including heroin, everything. I guess you understand the point I'm making.
0: Yeah, I do. Yeah.
5: But I don't know. To me, it's more important that the health of our society is concentrated on rather than diminishing the profits of people who do that sort of stuff.
0: Yeah, good point, mate. Yeah. So, drugs like heroin, cocaine, methamphetamine, all of those are prohibited substances, particularly, and so you can be pinged for possessing them or trafficking in them. You can't be prosecuted for being affected by them, though, if that makes sense. A lot of our prisons are full of people who are drug traffickers. There's a heap of drug trafficking people in prison. In fact, they make up a significant proportion of people who are in prison. But Leo raises a good point. Tobacco is legal. But I don't think we're in any doubt that the raising of the excise has seen it become less affordable for people, for smokers. That's very obvious. That can't be contested, I don't think. But it has enabled illegal sellers to get over the border with their durries and sell them for, one-sixth, one-fifth of the price. And people find a way to buy them. I think at this stage, early stages still, that's a big seizure by the ABF. but illegal durries are still winning the war on illegal durries, I reckon. What do you think? 133-882. Hi, Jim.
6: Hi, Bowie. How are you, mate?
0: Good, thank you, Jim.
6: Look, I've listened to the conversation, and I understand, you know, about the tobacco wars. But it's a product that's been around for centuries, Bowie. People are going to smoke, they're going to smoke, they're going to find a cheap way to buy it, they're going to find a cheap way to buy it. My concerns is, there's an app that you can download, I know this because I've got teenage children, called Signal. On Signal, you can buy whatever you want, heroin, methamphetamines, whatever pills you want, whatever marijuana you want. You can buy counterfeit notes. You can buy Glocks. 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
0: Wow.
6: I tried sending you a couple of photos, but I couldn't find your text number for that I sometimes I send you things to.
0: Yeah, yeah.
6: But I can send you a couple of pictures. You'll be amazed.
0: All right.
6: What is available on Signal in Perth?
0: All right, Jim. 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Thank you. 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Send it to our email address. We can't take photos through the text terminal. But thanks, Jim. Good to talk to you. Signal, I'll have a look. 133-882. Is there a building in Perth that you'd like to have a look inside? Studio 1 at the 6PR building would be interesting, says Rick. It's okay, Rick. But you've seen what? No, it's pretty good. We do bring advertisers, clients, friends, family, loved ones into the studio all the time. And the bit where I sit's kind of interesting. The bit where Jimmy sits is mind-blowing. I don't know how he does it. There's 6 screens that Jimmy's contending with. How many buttons do you reckon you've got?
7: 6 screens, 18 buttons in between the phone buttons and the console. Okay. That's right.
0: So, and with all the ads and the hotkeys as well.
7: That's right. That's right. So probably add another 50 to that. Yeah.
0: Okay.
7: Yeah.
0: All right. There you go, Rick. I know you can't see it, but yeah, where Jimmy is. Is amazing. Dan says, I wouldn't mind going in the Savoy Hotel or Hay Street or Barracks Arch. Savoy Hotel on Hay Street. Yeah, that sounds good, Dan. Barracks Arch would be cool. Never been in there. The old South Fremantle Power Station, says Liam. And Natalie says, Woodbridge House in Guildford is beautiful. It is, Natalie. I walked past it on school pickup and drop off. It is Woodbridge House. Does anyone know why the cafe at Woodbridge House is closed? It's been closed for probably a couple of months this winter. The cafe at Woodbridge House is closed. Is it because of the cafe's falling into the river? The foundations look a little bit dubious. The National Trust leased the cafe, I think, because the National Trust look after Woodbridge House. Does anyone know why the cafe has closed at Woodbridge House out in Guildford? I'd love to know. It's been closed most of this winter. 133-882. Love to hear from you today. What's an old building you'd like to go into? I like these. The Barracks Arch, Dan, good one. Woodbridge House. They do tours at Woodbridge House. Why is the cafe closed? Love to know. Do you still use cash? That's our yes-no question for Games World today. We're asking that question because there's a viral video going around of a Commonwealth Bank teller refusing to take cash off a customer, albeit the customer's somewhat stroppy, belligerent and vexatious, if you get my drift. Do you still use cash? The yes is 146 and the no's are 7. Just letting you know, the Perth Royal Show's almost here. We've got family passes to win. So starting Monday, tune into the station and we'll play sounds of the show. We'll give you the sound. You need to do it. It'll be a moo, a bar, or a roller coaster scream. We've got 4 tickets to give away, and the show's on between September 26th to October the 3rd at Claremont Showgrounds. We'll be there. 6PR will be there. 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
0: 133882. Natalie reckons the lady who ran the Woodbridge Cafe stopped running it in January this year. She had planned to travel overseas, I think, says Natalie. Yeah, Natalie, I think her name's Susie. And now Tani's looked it up online. I think Susie has gone to Canada to travel, so you're right. There you go. Thank you. It's a good spot. Good spot to run a cafe, Natalie, isn't it? Pole position on the river at Guildford. I wonder if there's any plans to reopen it. It is run by the National Trust, I think, or leased by the National Trust. After 11 o'clock, tours of the old mill.
4: Got something to say? Call 6PR 133-882. 6PR.
15: It's 18 degrees at 11 o'clock. Good morning, I'm Philippa Maher. The Albanese government has released draft legislation to enhance its social media laws with a duty of care provision. The new laws would allow social media users to remove algorithms which tailor content on their feed. Tech companies which breach the rules would face steeper penalties of $100 million. Prime Minister Anthony Albanese says people should be able to have greater control over what they see.
16: This is sensible, pragmatic, practical reform. It gives users choice and it will hold the big tech companies responsible for inaction. If they don't follow our laws, they will face significant penalties.
15: The state government has launched a review of its procurement laws to create more local jobs and keep billions of dollars in WA. Elise Gately reports.
17: WA's Procurement Act is being audited just over 5 years after the state overhauled its decades-old purchasing laws. It's in a bid to further streamline rules to help small and medium businesses land contracts and boost local manufacturing. Finance Minister David Michael says value for taxpayer money will remain a priority, but that also includes boosting jobs and training.
18: Price is always important, but also to look at those other benefits that we have in Western Australia.
17: Public consultation is now open, looking at whether to raise the spending limits that trigger public tenders, which haven't changed in over a decade. Elise Gately, Perth.
15: Investigators have recovered the flight recorders from an Amazon cargo plane which crashed at Miami International Airport, killing 5 people. The Boeing 767 overshot the runway, hitting a fence and 2 vehicles. Today marks 20 years since motor racing great Peter Brock lost his life in Gidgegannup in the Targa West Rally. The 61-year-old died when his car skidded off a downhill bend and hit a tree. There'll be tributes to the 9-time Bathurst champion at this weekend's supercars meeting in South Australia. He was a mentor to Craig Lowndes, who remembers Brock as a giant of the sport on and off the track.
19: He's obviously a fantastic driver, but the way he incorporated and brought people together, especially the fans, into the event of motor racing, he was a pioneer. He was really much a person and a personality that really just embraced everything.
15: And TV show Star Trek turns 60 today. It began on this day in 1966, racking up 900 episodes across 11 series and 14 feature films. As part of commemorations around the world, the astronauts on the International Space Station will don authentic film set memorabilia and stream Star Trek clips as they orbit the Earth. In finance, the All Ords is down 62 points at 9,138. The dollar is buying 72 US cents and 12,698 Indonesian rupiah.
4: With the 6PR app, you have the power of 6PR in the palm of your hand. So add it to your phone now. Perth 6PR.
15: St Kilda has confirmed that ruck Rowan Marshall has requested a trade for the second straight year. Marshall has not nominated a preferred destination at this stage, but the Saints say any trade will need to be in their best interest. Geelong coach Chris Scott says he won't be drawn on speculation Marshall wants to become a Cat.
20: I mean, if I was, I wouldn't tell you. It's an unfortunate situation. I think everyone would like us all to be a bit more open, but I think it's got to the stage now. The way I would describe it is the communication should be driven by players themselves. I don't think it's our place to sort of speak on their behalf.
15: And Brisbane's Zach Bailey has signed an 8-year deal, reportedly turning down a $10 million offer from Adelaide. An official announcement is expected shortly from Cricket Australia on a partial privatisation of the Big Bash League. States will be allowed to explore sell-offs of 49% stakes in their BBL franchises. That's the latest news and sport.
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23: We're accident incident breakdown free now. All looking good out there. The majors, the Mitchell, Kwinana, Graham Farmer and Northbridge Tunnel all flowing well. No delays on Reed Row or Tonkin. In the city, you get a good run across the Narrows and the Causeway and no delays throughout the metro area. I'm Bruce Walsh on Perth's traffic leader, 6PR.
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15: Partly cloudy for the rest of today with a top of 22, mostly sunny tomorrow with 23 and then becoming cloudy on Thursday with 23 as well. So Friday should be mostly sunny and warm with 26, showers for the weekend with tops of 22 degrees. Right now we have 18, more news at 11.30 on Perth 6PR.
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0: Yes, thanks for listening in. We're here until midday today. Todd Johnston will preview the long lunch shortly. JB's on fire at the moment. I listened to the drive show last night, particularly Lockie Hunter, the Nationals MP, who was very good on air last night. And I don't think I've ever heard an interview where someone's name's mentioned as much. I think Lockie Hunter said, he said JB probably between 700 and 800 times, I reckon, in the 7-minute interview or half hour interview, whatever it was. So listen to JB tonight from 3 to 6 on Drive. He's in career best form. 133-882. Sebi Clark will join us in just a moment for our weekly instalment of Boomer and the Boy. And we'll keep this going. This notion of buildings that you've always wanted to go into. Going to speak to Barry Kassane right now. He's the coordinator of the volunteers at the Old Mill in South Perth. We all drive past the mill as you go over the Narrows Bridge, either north or south. Wonder what it's like inside. G'day, Barry. How are you?
1: G'day, Simon. I'm well, thank you. How are you? Yeah. And good morning to your listeners.
0: Yeah, thanks, Barry. Barry, what's it like inside? Tell us. Try and paint a picture on the radio.
1: Well, there are a couple of buildings, Simon, at the Old Mill site. The Old Mill itself is, as the name suggests, an old mill. There's some of the workings of mills, cogs and grinding wheels and those kinds of things. The mill doesn't operate, but you can see how it used to operate by looking at that sort of stuff.
0: Yep.
1: And there's also the miller's cottage, mm-hmm. which has had various functions at different times. And inside that you can see some various paraphernalia of the 19th century and get a sense of what the early life in the colony was like with some various bits and pieces. And we enjoy showing people through there and seeing things that kids don't recognise, for example, like an old sewing machine and mm-hmm. Pots and pans and the like. There's a bunch of things in there that will give people a good sense of what it was like to be around in the early days of the colony.
0: Yeah. So, Barry, when was the mill operational and what did it do? Who did it provide for?
1: Well, the mill provided for the early colony from 1835, the early days of the colony, and it was used to grind grain, of course, to provide flour for the local community. It did that until the late 1850s, when it became more sensible to put the mill near where the grain was being grown. Mm-hmm. The mill was erected to deal with the grain that was to be sent by the English government, the British government, to make sure the settlers had enough to eat. But as governments sometimes want to do, the grain never actually arrived, so the mill had to grind the local grain instead.
0: Yep.
1: So that was its function. Mm-hmm. But after 1859, it had various other interesting purposes. For a while, the cottage, for example, was the where the local policeman stayed, mm-hmm. And it also served other purposes, like it was at one stage a meeting place for socialites, including Margaret Hammersley, who was the married John Forrest. So there was a bit of a political connection there.
0: Yeah.
1: And even May Gibbs was there with her father in at the early stage too, mm-hmm. Learning about sketching and the like. So it was it has lots of connections with the colonial settlement.
0: Mm-hmm.
1: But of course, Simon, as people would know, this was Aboriginal land before the settlers arrived.
0: Mm-hmm.
1: So the site, the Old Mill site, is an important place for both the history of the Aboriginal people and the colonial people.
0: Yep.
1: So it's an important part of our heritage.
0: Yeah, for sure. This is Barry Kassane. You can hear Barry talking to us about the Old Mill in South Perth. Barry, were there other mills in the colony, or that's the only one?
1: Not at first. The first one was built in Fremantle near what is now the harbour, and that was a dead loss because it was too far away from anywhere.
0: Yep.
1: And the next mill built was on the Old Mill site, but in fact it was a wooden mill and it burnt down mysteriously after a year or so. I don't know, Simon, whether that was an insurance job or whether it was an accident.
0: Yeah.
1: But the more substantial mill was built in its place. And yes, in time, of course, there were other mills built.
0: Mm.
1: To serve the needs of the colony. Because as you'd imagine, having a mill so far from where the grain was grown in the Swan Valley in Guildford wasn't terribly convenient, although it was convenient for the people who lived nearby, not convenient for other purposes.
0: But yeah, yeah. Gee, the Swan Valley in Guildford was important, wasn't it, in the early days? It really is that village out there, not just an amazing spot. Hey, Barry, when was it last operational? When did the sales last turn around?
1: It was last operational as a mill in 1859.
0: Okay. Wow.
1: Which was a fair while ago. So it's had lots of other manifestations
0: For sure.
1: That time. In fact, there was even a hotel at one point. It was a pleasure garden for somewhere for the good people of the city of Perth to go across the river and enjoy a day out in the bar and the restaurants and the like. That didn't work very well because there weren't very many people in Perth at that stage.
0: Yeah.
1: But yes, it had lots of manifestations.
0: Yeah, we do have modern versions of pleasure gardens still, I reckon. Barry, if people wanted to have a look around and to catch up with you and your volleys, how do they do it?
1: Well, you can always look around the mill, Simon, rather than just driving past it. You can just pull in off the freeway there and look around. There are interpretive signs on the site.
0: Yep.
1: And people can wander around. It's a very pleasant little garden area, in fact.
0: Yep.
1: But the volunteers are there. We're there from 2 until 4 every Sunday.
0: Okay.
1: And the difference, I guess, when the volunteers are there is that the buildings are open and we can chat to people and show them around a little bit as well.
0: Good on you.
1: So
0: that's really good. Every Sunday.
1: Every Sunday, 2 to 4.
0: Every Sunday, 2 to 4. All right. Hey, Barry, thank you very much for having a chat to us. Keep up the good work.
1: It's a pleasure, Simon. Okay.
0: Cheers.
1: Good day to you.
0: Thank you, mate. Barry Cassane, Old Mill Volunteer Coordinator. And I'm absolutely sure that Harvey Deegan and others would have covered off on this topic, but we did notice that the Old Mill tours are still going. And our way of covering it is, what's an old building in Perth, or where is an old building in Perth you'd like to go inside, or you have? 133-882. Bridget says, I went through the Old Mill when I was about 13 or 14 years old, about 60 years ago, says Bridget. Every time I drive past on the freeway, I still remember going through and remembering the interior, going back in time. Thanks, Bridget. When I was a kid in the 60s, that's a place my dad took us, says one of our correspondents. And Jimmy, where's the one you'd like to go to?
2: On top of the old post office, where the H&M building is now. Yeah, just the top floor there looks pretty spacious.
0: Yeah, well done, mate. That's cool. David Greenwood said, my wife had the good fortune to marry me at Woodbridge House. The photographer got mixed up and went to the suburb of Woodbridge. The toilets backed up and we had to use the garden. However, the venue hire is a tax deduction as it was listed in the National Trust. Ours was the second wedding they ever held, says Dave of Greenwood. Thanks, Dave. Yeah, Woodbridge House looks really specky. I've been to a wedding there out on the western balcony and then went to Susie's Cafe for the reception. It was a great old day and it's a pole position. He's hoping the National Trust finds another tenant for the Woodbridge Cafe. Quarter past 11, we will come back and Sebby Clark will join us and we'll keep those calls coming in. Is there an old building or even a new building in Perth you'd like to go to? Tani, working with us, they said, I want to go into the old World War II RAAF bunker in Belmont. Thanks, Tani. Didn't know there was one. Back in a sec.
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0: Thanks for listening in. One of my favourite parts of the week is when we do the Boomer and the Boy. Let's do it now.
17: And now, Simon Beaumont, Sebastian Clark, the Boomer and the Boy. Cherish Pet Food, WA's only premium dry pet food that is Western Australian made, Western Australian owned and Western Australian farmed. Cherish Pet Food.
0: I am a Boomer by definition and Seb is a Gen Z. G'day, Seb.
18: Hello, Simon. How are you?
0: Good. Happy birthday for last Friday.
18: Thank you. It was a good one.
0: Yeah, 25. Yeah.
18: 25, mid-20s now.
0: Mid-20s.
18: I can officially say that now, right? Or would I still have been able to say it at 24?
0: Is that still your mid? Yeah, I think so.
18: So I've been in my mid-20s.
0: Your generation say whatever they like.
18: Say whatever true.
0: You kind of run the joint.
18: Stick with it.
0: Do you run the joint or do we? It's our time, isn't it? It's my time.
18: It's still your time, I think.
0: We're in charge, aren't we?
18: Call the shots, yeah. Well, you know, Millsy nearly got done by one of those very obvious scam emails this morning. And it did make me think, geez, I listen and, you know, somewhat look up to this guy. And he's just nearly getting done by a very obvious fake scam email.
0: Or somewhat loose.
18: I don't want to say it entirely, I do, because he'll come back with that tomorrow morning.
0: Is there a building around Perth or around WA you'd like to go into? The old mill is doing tours 2 to 4 every Sunday. G'day, Tony.
19: Hey, g'day, Simon. Yeah, I did a bit of work down in Boulder and at the Boulder Town Hall. You go on a bit of a tour through there and they've got a curtain in there that's hand-painted emblem on the front of it. It's over 100 years old, and it's still on the stage to this day. It's bloody impressive, I tell you.
0: Yeah, right. Seb, you're from Cal. Have you ever been in the Boulder Town Hall?
18: I reckon I would have, but I've been through the Kalgoorlie Town Hall. I just can't recall the Boulder Town Hall, but they still do some events through there. They're not big ones, obviously, but all those town halls throughout regional WA, they're quite special. You'll never see anything built like them again.
0: Yeah, they're old. And cool. How old are you? It must be 1840s, 50s, hey, Tony?
19: Yeah, easy, mate. Easy. Like, they even got an upstairs bit where they used to have the first council meetings, you know, and all the old furniture and everything there.
0: Yeah.
19: It's a great place to go to.
0: Yeah, all right. Well done, Tony. Thank you, mate. You're in the running for caller of the day.
18: The foundation stone was laid on November 13, 1907.
0: Yeah, right.
18: And officially opened on 1908.
0: So I'll cover a little bit later. Yeah, okay. 133-882, buildings you'd like to go into around the city or around Western Australia. A great building. So we've got a couple of these, Seb, you've come in. There's a flour mill that still operates out at York on the weekend, says Mark. It's still operating. They were working inside it. Thank you, Mark. York's good, isn't it?
18: Yep, York's nice.
0: Yeah.
18: I went to York Primary for a bit.
0: Wasn't
18: the Ducks of York Primary, but did a semester.
0: You went to York
18: there.
0: Primary?
18: Yeah.
0: So I know you went to Geelong.
18: Yeah, I went to Geelong. York.
0: So was your family moving around for work?
18: Yeah, we were moving around a fair bit. Dad got into farming for a little bit there.
1: Did he?
18: I don't think we're any good at it, so we moved on from that pretty quickly. And
1: well, he had a good upbringing, didn't he?
18: Yeah, different, very different.
0: Horses and farming.
18: Betting.
0: Gigalong? What was he doing in Gigalong?
18: Well, building houses in Gigalong specifically, yeah.
0: Yeah, okay.
18: Not the best looking houses, all very colourful, weird looking things. And
0: yeah.
18: Yeah, I've been to Gigalong. Still standing. Yeah, interesting place.
0: I saw one of the best all-time dog fights.
18: Oh, really? Well, a pack one or just 1v1? Oh, pack dog fight.
0: So a pack of dogs attacking another one dog.
18: Oh, no. Oh, no. Did he survive? Did he get away?
0: I don't know.
18: Tell me.
0: I mean, they sort of have pretty lax laws around dog ownership in places like Gigalong.
18: A lot of Brumbies in Gigalong.
0: Yeah, okay.
18: I remember seeing.
0: Yeah, that's cool.
18: Would you call them a pack of horses, I guess? Yeah.
0: Yeah.
18: All running out wild.
0: Mm. Yeah, well done. 133-82, a building you'd like to go into. Talking about Guildford today, so I had Father's Day breakfast at the Rose and Crown on Sunday, Seb, and it's supposed to be haunted.
18: Right.
0: Do you believe in ghosts?
18: Yeah, I think there's got to be something. There's some sort of spirit floating around every now and then.
0: The Yeti? Do you believe in the Yeti?
18: I don't believe in the Yeti, no.
0: Loch Ness Monster?
18: No.
0: Lassiter's Reef in the north of Australia?
18: Never even heard of that, so I'll say no.
0: Supposed to be, supposed to be the big mountain of gold.
18: Oh, right. Well, then no.
0: Loch Ness Monster, no. Atlantis?
18: No, but I'm open to the idea of it.
0: Moon landing?
18: That happened. I believe it happened.
0: All right.
18: Yeah. Not that I've done a heap of research, but I just think, why would we lie?
0: Mm. The Nanup Tiger?
18: That's possible. It's not out of the realms of possibility. Yeah. I'll say maybe.
0: All right.
18: Yeah. I want to see it myself, though.
0: Tony Vergano, the Swanbourne vet, shot me down in flames once, because I've always believed in the Nanup Tiger.
18: Oh, right.
0: There might be one, and Tony said, no.
18: Absolutely not.
0: There needs to be two.
18: A lot of people are, oh, right.
0: Because they got to breathe.
18: Yeah, okay. See, a lot of people are super passionate on either beliefs of fiction or not fiction, especially with the moon landing and stuff. And, you know, I'm passionate about things, but it's just not something I'm overly going to get upset about. You know, people might shoot me down now, but
0: 133-882. Greg says, Simon, I heard you'd like to visit the BHP building. I work there and could possibly arrange a tour.
18: That'd
0: Greg,
18: be cool.
0: I'd love to go there.
18: Yeah.
0: I'd love to do an outside broadcast from the top.
18: Yeah, that'd be awesome. Growing up, it was always when I came into the CBD, specifically when I was in Kalgoorlie and stuff, I was amazed by the big buildings that we had. And yeah, that's probably the building for me, like the Central Park building.
0: Mm-hmm.
18: Just seeing that as tall as it is and thinking, geez, I'd love to one day go up there and look down upon all of Perth.
0: Mm.
18: That'd be pretty cool. Yeah, just any of the tall ones I'd love to go into.
0: Yeah, that would be cool. Thanks, Greg. We'll stay in touch. Now, you got a couple of questions for me.
18: Mm.
0: And I think you probably know the answer to the first one about
18: I think I do.
0: Loss.
18: Yeah.
0: Yes.
18: Yeah. What do you lose a lot? And I've got a theory on this, but I'm going to buy my third computer mouse in a row in probably about 6 months.
0: Your home computer mouse?
18: Yeah, my laptop. So I bring my laptop and I don't like using the touchpad. I prefer a mouse. I must just leave it around a lot. Mm. And I don't know if someone's picking it up and putting it somewhere. I'm not sure. Maybe one day I'll find all the mouses that I've ever lost, or mice. Would they be mice?
0: Yeah, I guess so.
18: If I've ever lost, you'd probably lose your glasses or sunnies a lot.
0: 100%.
18: Yeah.
0: 100% correct. Glasses I lose a lot.
18: And my theory is there someone from Big Sunglass that is going around stealing sunglasses to make sure the economy and
0: sunglasses I lose
18: continues.
0: and they break.
18: Yeah.
0: Because I get salt water in them, but I lose a lot of glasses.
18: Yeah.
0: You're right about
18: that. So what do you lose? 133-882. Is there something that you feel like you're just consistently buying? Of course not food and stuff, but those sorts of things that you think would be able to stick around for a while and you're able to hang on.
0: Unfortunately, I lose car keys as well.
18: Do you? Yeah,
0: and they have $300-$400 go, aren't they?
18: Not cheap.
0: Yeah, 133-882. If you'd like to give us a call today. Sebby's asking, what do you lose a lot? And he's going for his third computer mouse in 6 months. 133-882. And generally, Sebby and I talk about the difference between his generation and my generation. Mm. Sebby turned 25 on Friday. And I often see you Saturday mornings at the cafe. So
18: North
0: you've just
18: Beach.
0: Been, you've been to the gym?
18: Yeah,
0: I'm
18: 6 months.
0: Oh, you're about to have a walk, aren't you?
18: Yeah, usually a walk. I'm back into running now.
0: Okay.
18: Post the facial operation.
0: Yep.
18: Still haven't used, we talked about the fact that I'd been gifted a 6 month gym membership. I think I'm 4 months into it, yet to use it. A little bit of it is to do with the fact that I've been injured, but no, I'd love a walk on a Saturday morning, and I do see you often at
0: that cafe. Yeah, so that's when I try and read the paper and all of that. So often, Seb, I sit down, I've got the Australian and the West, and I'll read the Australian first because it's a big job, and then nearly every single weekend, someone will come and just grab the West off me, and I'll go, hey, that's mine. Because they think
18: really?
0: It's the cafes, yeah.
18: Oh, and so you've bought it?
0: Mm.
18: Oh, okay. And that happens each week?
0: Every week.
18: Do they apologise or?
0: They do, but then I let them use it and borrow it.
18: Right.
0: Yeah, but nearly everyone just comes up.
18: That's good.
0: Grabs a paper off me. 133-882, is there something that you lose? So last Saturday when I saw you, your birthday had been the previous day, can I say, you might be listening, I could tell that Holly was more hungover than you.
18: Yeah, which I didn't realise either until after I'd seen you with Holly.
0: Yeah.
18: And she said to me, look, I'm not feeling great. I'm a bit hungover. I thought, oh, really?
0: Yeah.
18: Is that the differences between, Holly's 3 years older than me? Is that the difference between our ages?
0: I don't know.
18: Maybe I just didn't drink as much on my birthday, but.
0: Yeah. No, I could definitely tell that she was probably operating in a number 9 hangover and you were probably about a 3. So, sorry, Holly. You did look a little, hungover when I saw you on Saturday. Drink responsibly, everyone.
18: Dean has called in from Mandra. Or is it Dean? Hello, Dean.
2: Dion.
18: Hello, Dion. How are you?
2: Hi. Yeah, good. I'm just calling about the building that you'd like to see, inside of, and it's the old telecom building in Pinjarra.
0: Oh, yeah.
2: The historic telecom postal building.
18: Oh, yeah.
0: Yeah, yeah.
18: I think I did another one.
0: And can you go in at Dion?
2: I've got no idea. I just drove past it a few weeks ago, and it's got like the brutalist architecture.
0: Yes.
2: So it's quite old, but to see inside, nobody works inside it anymore. I think it's just all machines now. But yeah.
0: Yeah.
2: I think it'll be interesting.
0: Yeah. Well done, Dion.
18: Scary is how I describe it.
0: Brutalist.
18: Yeah, brutalist is a good way to describe it.
0: Well done, Dion. Thanks for ringing. 133-882. Des says his grandfather always says, "Don't put it down, put it back." And you always know where things are, Martin. Yeah.
18: I understand.
0: Well, that's
18: that.
0: Easier for you to say, Chris. It's not that easy, mate.
18: Have you ever gone with the string around your glasses or sunglasses?
0: Mate. No.
18: That would be getting a bit old, and no judgment to the people who do that.
0: Can I just say too, if Millsy is listening, I think this is the longest period of time I've known Millsy to have glasses that haven't got sticky tape on them.
18: Why did he have sticky tape?
0: Because he used to break them.
18: Oh, break them a lot. Right?
0: You'd see him at the races. With his sticky tape.
18: With a man with a pocket so deep as his.
0: He's got his nice suit on, and his black shiny shoes. He's got sticky tape on his glasses. What did you spend the $2,000 on?
18: Didn't end up spending it. Put it away for a rainy day still.
0: Did you?
18: Yeah. Rooftop tent is what my idea was, but the truth is I just wouldn't use it that much.
0: A car rooftop tent.
18: Yeah, a car rooftop tent.
0: I like that, champ. What about how much would a greyhound cost? Couldn't Cooper have a little friend?
18: He could have, I think, 8 or so friends.
0: For $200,000?
18: Yeah, $200. greyhounds.
0: That's good value.
18: Yeah, great value. If you got them back into racing, you could turn a profit, but they usually are a bit too old and too slow by the time you adopt them.
0: Dogs are expensive, aren't they?
18: Yeah.
0: Purebreds.
18: Yeah, they are.
0: Really, really expensive. We all need more cavoodles in the world.
18: Do we?
0: No. Hyundai i30.
18: Do we need any more staffies in the world? Too many staffies getting around.
0: Hyundai i30s, white ones, cavoodles, too many.
18: Yeah. Is there anything else there's too many of in the world? People being offended by things is one. Probably boomers we could get rid of.
0: Too many boomers.
18: We'd lose our listenership.
0: too many public servants, I reckon. It's up past 11. Let's take pause. Let's go to our newsroom here at 6PR. Philippa Maher, good morning.
15: Good morning. Thanks, Simon. The Albanese government has released draft legislation to enhance its social media laws with a duty of care provision. The new laws would allow social media users to remove algorithms which tailor content on their feed. The Australian Border Force has seized almost 1.5 million illegal cigarettes and almost 8,000 vapes during raids in WA. The raids were carried out in August over a week in Perth and Margaret River at 45 retail outlets, and we'll learn more about that in a press conference this afternoon. And Australia's oldest woman has died at the age of 112. She was born in 1914. I'm not sure, I think even that was before the silent generation, I think, which was before the boomers. And she had, yeah, so she lived through two world wars.
0: 26 prime ministers, 26 I heard you say this morning.
15: Yes. Yeah. Yep. And she lived at home till she was 105.
0: Yeah.
18: The greatest generation from 1901 to 1927.
0: Okay. The greatest.
18: The greatest generation.
0: Gee, that's a big
18: call. You think the boomers have a big ego.
0: Sport, Philippa?
15: Fremantle have hit the training, have hit training today, coming off that loss to Hawthorn on Thursday. Dane Mepham is down there, and he'll have some information for us at midday with John Nicholls.
0: Right, beautiful. I'll see you tomorrow morning, Pip. Thank you.
3: 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Got something you want to say? You're in the right place. This is Perth 6PR. Give us a call on 133-882.
5: 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I'm Bruce Walsh on Perth's traffic leader, 6PR.
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0: Seb, our yes-no question for Gainsborough today is, do you still use cash? How's the tally going?
18: At the moment, yes is 156, no's 7.
0: You? Got cash on you at the moment?
18: I've got cash not on me at the moment.
0: Jimmy, cash on you?
1: No cash, no.
0: Okay. Three of us, no cash.
18: Yeah, I don't use
0: got
18: cash.
0: Got cash at home. And cash in the console of the car.
18: Right.
0: Seb's asking the question today, do you still use cash?
18: Simon's car is a white Mondeo. Registration 1E.
0: John says the thing I lose is money when I'm gambling.
18: Right, yeah, good.
0: Kev says I lose my memory going from the bedroom to the kitchen and wonder why I went to the kitchen. 133-82.
18: People losing their marbles.
0: Jamie Burnett had Norman Swan on last night, who's GP and a health researcher, and he would talk the habits of seven people that live a long life.
18: Yes.
0: And sounded great, and JB was great, and Dr. Swan was great, and then right at the end, he lost me. He said, none of them drink alcohol.
18: Oh, well, that's,
0: What's the point?
18: Yeah.
0: Living forever.
18: Yeah, I went off beer for a month to help my
0: eye
18: and the, you know, inflammation go down.
0: Miserable, weren't
18: you? Yeah, it was the worst month of my life. Never again.
0: Drink responsibly.
18: Yeah.
0: 133-882. The other one you wanted to ask me, it was about our long car trips that we used to do.
18: Yeah, well, I did wonder this. I've got one possibly ahead of me. If Fremantle were to qualify for the grand final, I'll be driving across with some mates and we'll have plenty of things to listen to in general do. But what did boomers do in, say, the 80s and 90s or just in general
0: 60s,
18: growing
0: yeah,
18: up, 70s, before, in car rides, long car rides?
0: Mm.
18: Because I imagine that would be pretty tough to get radio.
0: There'd
18: be CD. Wouldn't there be CDs? No.
0: So what did
18: you
0: do? Great question. Nothing.
18: I Spy? Yeah.
0: I Spy. Nothing.
18: Was I Spy a thing?
0: Yeah, for a little while, but it's only so much I Spy you can play.
18: Exactly, especially on the Nullarbor.
0: Yeah, so we would drive to Coral Bay every year and the combi only did 80 k's an hour, 50 miles an hour.
18: That's so long.
0: 3 days to get to Coral Bay and nothing.
18: Really?
0: Just talk,
18: stare blankly into the...
0: No wonder my brother and I used to fight.
18: Yeah. Well, you've got nothing else to do. You may as well fight.
0: No CD, no radio, no music.
18: So wonderful.
0: So sort of after that we had cassettes, but...
18: Was there anything creative that you did? 133-882, because, you know, as you said, there's only so much I Spy you can do. What do you see? D. Dirt. Yep. Your turn.
0: T.
18: Ice, yeah.
0: S. Sky.
18: Yeah. Exactly. There's only so much you can see.
0: Love to hear from you today. So to my fellow boomers, what did we do in long car trips? Mm. And, you know, the combi didn't have air conditioning. Heading to Exmouth.
18: Made it pretty much impossible.
0: Brutal.
18: Summer to go.
0: Yeah. You get there and you go, oh.
18: Shocking. So windows down at all times?
0: Yep.
18: Is that why you're hearing so bad?
0: Yeah, I think so. 133-882, Sebby's with us today if you'd like to give us a shout. Is there a building that you'd like to go into? Cash is king, says Gary. Yes, says David, uses cash. I use cash as my preferred payment method, said Bill. So yes, no, Paul's been really well subscribed again. Things we've got too much of, too many witches' hats, says Joey from Coogee. Too many people, says Karen.
18: Yep.
0: And Rob says things he's always losing, Rob from Frio.
18: Yeah.
0: G'day, Rob. I'm always forever misplacing a plectrum, so a pick of a guitar.
18: Right.
0: I bought a big bag of them. I'm always looking for one. Usually turn up in strange places in the garden or somewhere. Thanks, Rob. Get the yellow ones, Rob. And I lose them too, but get the yellow ones if you can. 133-882 is the phone number. I like this one. Kevin says, I'll buy one of those 100 packs of paracetamol. There's no way I use all 100 of them. They seem to disappear.
18: Big time. I'm all over that. Holly and I have got these max packs. Like, we've got a whole pharmacy in our top of our kitchen cupboard, and then they're gone within a week, and we're not in that much pain. 133-882. Greg's called in from Willoughby. Hello, Greg.
4: Good morning. How are you guys today?
18: Good, thanks.
0: Good, Greg.
4: Good. You know, I'm a boomer like Bowie. We always had AM radio. That was what everybody listened to, AM radio. FM you could get as you went through a town, but it didn't travel through the country. But AM was all over the place. It didn't matter where you were in the world, you had AM radio.
0: Hey, Greg, are you American or Canadian?
4: Yeah. that's a very polite way to ask. I was born in Nebraska and raised in Illinois, so
0: okay.
4: I have a Midwestern accent. It's close to Canada.
0: I remember the first time
4: I came to Perth, the taxi driver asked me if I was Canadian. I said, well, that's a polite way to ask me if I'm a Yankee.
0: It is, yeah. Well, we are quite polite in Perth. Hey, thanks, Greg. Not the case in Australia.
18: The Nullarbor specifically.
0: Nullarbor.
18: Nothing, right?
0: Geraldton, Carnarvon, even now.
18: Yeah, right.
0: It's really patchy.
18: Yeah, okay.
0: There is a radio station between there and they play hits, and I think they're based in Carnarvon and they play old school hits.
18: Is that on the AM band?
0: Yeah. Right. And even through there, yeah. Seb, you don't get the internet, so you can't get
18: really. You don't get the internet through there.
0: Yeah,
18: wow.
0: Through Gerald and Carnarvon,
18: yeah.
0: And Carnarvon to Exmouth is pretty patchy with internet, so you can't stream stuff either. Yeah.
18: 133-882. Sam from Morley has called in as well. Hello, Sam.
6: G'day, boys. Seb, firstly, I'm glad to hear that your tower rail exceeded your expectations, buddy.
18: Certainly did. Yep.
6: Long trips used to get the old box of tapes ready for the long journey, but should be the a plane going overhead. Sorry. The most annoying part was if you really liked the song and you wanted to hear it again, Most of the time, a lot of the early players only had fast forward. So you'd have to eject the tape, fast forward it. In hindsight, it's actually rewinding, and then listen and flip it, take it back out, flip it back out, put it back in, and then listen to the song again.
18: That's so true. You guys created that system, though. That's on you.
6: Yeah. It was quite a rigmarole to listen to a song again rather than just pressing the double arrows back now.
18: Yeah,
0: the double arrows.
7: Double arrows, how simple.
0: Yeah. So Sam's right, and I think the early cassette players, you couldn't find a spot on the cassette if you wanted to. If it got trapped, and you'd often wind it back in using a pencil to make it go back and taut again. And the other one, Seb, is a cassette player came in that actually would find the start of a song. They were really fancy.
18: Oh, that was the fancy thing when they were able to find it just naturally.
0: They were, they were pretty good. Seb's asking the question today, what did us boomers do on long car trips? Him and his generation, who haven't contributed much to humanity, let's face it, apart from a smashed Avo consumption.
18: Took you 22 minutes to be mean to me today. Dylan from Alexander Heights has called in as well. Hello, Dylan.
8: G'day, Seb. G'day, Bowie. How you going?
0: Good, mate. Thanks.
8: Good. The one thing that always, on the long car trips when I was a kid, my younger brother,

0: recently where I think people have claimed that the wave may be dead. So I might do that test as well across the Nullarbor.
1: Yeah.
0: As something to do.
1: I haven't been across it. Thanks, Dylan. Good on you, mate. Always. Where are you today, Dylan? He's gone.
0: He's gone. He's gone. Condolences for the weekend too. Kingsway lost in their threes game.
1: Did they?
0: Unfortunately, yeah.
1: Yeah, okay.
0: So won't feature in the grand final.
1: Brad's under 15's team won.
0: Yeah, well, did they?
1: Well, I don't think the answer is.
0: I think they're going to the tribunal tonight. The whole lot.
1: Are they?
0: No, they're not. I think they should. The other team feel hard done by.
1: So Potty was a good footballer, good A-grade footballer,
0: yes.
1: And he never won at Charles Riley as playing Colts, seniors, reserves, and never won there, and he's won a grand final.
0: Everyone wants to win at Charles Riley.
1: Yeah.
0: Yeah. It's the place to win and always over North Beach as well. But, yeah, well done to Potty and the team, but I think there was some sort of siren gate that went down, but he's on the right side of it, which is
1: I think he played against North Beach during the Duckworth era.
0: Right.
1: When Billy Duckworth was coaching them.
0: Yeah, okay.
1: And Chris Perkin, our physio friend for the West Coast Eagles, they were very – I think they won 8 in a row.
0: Oh, wow.
1: Yeah.
0: Domination.
1: They were. Yeah. North Beach were very strong.
0: 133-882, Wendy from North Rio has called in. G'day, Wendy.
2: G'day. Now, this might be a first for you. I was driving back from Exmouth with my father when I was about 14. We had an old long wheelbase Land Rover that was driving into a headwind. It was only doing about 25 miles an hour, no air conditioning, no radio. And we were playing cribbage. Dad would hold his cards in his hand and steer, and I would do the scoring on the board. And it was just that long, straight stretch of road. And there was, you know, that whiled away a good couple of hours.
1: 25 k's
0: now.
1: It's
0: safe, yeah.
1: That's the same speed as 25 miles an hour.
0: Lifetime, yeah. Is it 90 miles straight? 90 miles straight's on Nullarbor, isn't it?
1: Yeah, I think so. Yeah. I've never been across Nullarbor. Thanks, Wendy. Good call. That is a very long stretch from Carnarvon to Geraldton, and even from Carnarvon to Exmouth is a really long stretch. Lots of goats alongside the road
0: right
1: there.
0: Yeah,
1: just standing quite close
0: feral
1: to the
0: goats.
1: Road. Yeah, feral goats. Stebby, can you hang for a little bit longer? Yeah, stay there. Stebby's with us today. Things you lose a lot. Love to hear from you today. And what did boomers used to do in long car trips? Love to hear from you today. I guessed, Tani's dad's name today.
0: Oh, did you really?
1: Mm.
0: What do you want me to guess as well?
1: Yeah, what do you reckon?
0: John.
1: Sir? Not bad.
0: Steve.
1: So how old
0: Phil.
1: Is he? 69, isn't he? Yeah, he's 69 years of age.
0: Phil.
1: Not bad.
0: Mark?
1: Not bad.
0: Oh.
1: No.
0: Greg?
1: No.
0: Sam?
1: No.
0: No idea.
1: A bit more old school.
0: Robert.
1: Yes.
0: Oh, Bob.
1: Yeah.
0: Oh, really?
1: So
0: Robert for full?
1: Yeah, I got it as well. We'll come back in just a moment, and there's that thing, isn't there, where if you have a first name and a second name that are both first names,
0: you can't be trusted.
1: Yeah.
0: Exactly.
1: Yeah.
0: Yeah, so Robert Graham.
1: Can't trust him. We'll come back in a moment. 13:30 to midday.
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5: Sebby Clark's with us for the Boomer and the Boy. I am a boomer by definition, and Sebastian is Gen Z. The Boomer and the Boy is us trying to tell why our generations are better than the others.
6: Yes.
5: Yeah.
6: And we mostly end up agreeing.
5: Yeah, we mostly do, yeah.
6: David's called in from Stirling. Hello, David.
5: David's our winner.
6: Oh, hey, David's our winner.
7: How are you guys?
5: Yeah, yeah. Well done, mate. You got through. You heard the cutie call and you've got through, and you are now this show's entry, another entry into the 6PR's 2026 Ultimate Toyota Grand Final giveaway. Thanks to Parkwood Plumbing Centre. Who's going with you if you win? And I do hope you do, Dave.
7: Thanks, mate. Yeah, no, that's awesome. I'd say probably my wife, mate.
5: Yeah. What's her name?
7: Melissa.
5: All right. Okay. And are either of you invested? Have you got a team in the final still?
7: Unfortunately, mate, I'm an Eagles supporter. Through thick and thin, mate. But yeah, no, definitely invested watching all the games.
6: They'll have someone in the halftime sprint, I imagine. You can cheer on whoever they've got.
5: Yay. Oh, he's easy, we Tiger. Might, mate, yeah. Hey, Dave, well done, mate. Thank you. Thanks for listening to 6PR, and I wish you well, mate. Thank you. We'll draw the winner live on air in breakfast. What a surprise, drawn in breakfast. On Monday, 14th September, good luck. Keep listening across the day for that, the AFL Authorised Grand Final promotion code, GF, AFL 26102. Hi, Todd Johnston. How are you?
8: Great, mate. Is your breakfast your favourite radio show here on
5: second,
8: 6?
5: Second. Equal second.
8: Hang on, equal second?
5: They're all equal second.
8: Equal second.
5: Yeah, you.
8: We were second yesterday.
5: Equal second.
8: Oh, yeah, we've
5: listen,
8: been,
5: mate.
8: Hang on, if you're in a draw.
5: Listen to what I'm saying.
8: If you're in a draw, it's like soccer, mate. In a draw, everyone gets 1 point.
5: It's not.
8: You have a win, it's three.
5: It's not decided on penalties.
8: If you,
5: you're my equal second favourite show.
6: You could do that.
8: What's your favourite show?
5: This one.
8: Go on then. Knock yourself out.
5: Yeah, this one. What do you got for us?
8: On today's show, we're going to talk to a fellow who's in the Guinness Book of World Records. He's down in Bunbury. His brother's in the Guinness Book of World Records as well for the most bizarre stuff. What people will do to get in the Guinness Book of World Records.
5: Mm.
8: I reckon you could be in there with the greatest nickname of all time, Tank.
5: Self-described.
8: As well as that, we'll talk Cinefest Oz. There's so much happening in the world of movies. And also there's an asteroid that almost landed on Australia, but it didn't.
5: Yeah.
8: It landed somewhere in the ocean between Bali and it was actually of sizable.
5: Mm.
8: It made a bit
6: did
8: of a
6: did we claim it or is it Bali?
8: I don't actually know. Is it an island?
6: Yeah,
8: should we holiday there? It happened over the weekend, or actually a couple of days ago. And I think it's worth a bit of a chin wag. We're going to talk to a fella up in Queensland who knows a lot more about asteroids than I do.
6: Would it have done damage if it did hit Australia? Damage?
8: Well, it would have damaged the gets, for sure. Would have put a bit of dent in the front of it, for sure. All that and more.
5: Well done, mate. Thank you. Todd Johnston with the long lunch after, between 12 and 3, my equal second favourite radio show to listen to on the station. Dave from Stirling is our latest winner. One of, Todd will probably hear this, but one of the listeners reckons the studio should be called the Peter Brock Studio today, or the Peter Perfect Studio,
6: because
5: it's 20 years since he passed. I was working here when it happened, Seb.
6: Oh, wow.
5: It was a big thing.
6: One of those where were you moments.
5: People love Peter Brock.
6: Yeah.
5: And I do remember that people used to go there to remember him, and there was traffic jams. You know, it's
6: really?
5: A fairly gnarly bit of road up there. The Shire ended up building a car park for them all.
6: Yeah, okay.
5: What do you reckon the drink of choice was for celebrating Peter Brock's last resting place?
6: A form of beer? Would it have been an alcoholic beverage?
5: an alcoholic drink.
6: Yeah.
5: What do you reckon it was? What do they like to drink?
6: No idea.
5: It's in a white can.
6: What is it? Bundaberg?
5: Jim Beam.
6: Jim Beam, oh. Mm.
5: Jim Beam. Or as we like to say in my circle, JB Frenol, because it has anti-inflammatory qualities.
6: Does it?
5: Yeah.
6: I'll get onto that.
5: Well, when you drink a JB Frenol, all your aches and pains and your worries go away.
6: Deborah's called in from Lansdowne. Hello, Deborah.
9: Hi, Seb and Simon. My husband's a chronic bank card loser.
5: He
9: puts them on top of the car, on top of a wardrobe, on top of, you know. Anyway, after you go through the cancellations and all of that, 2 years later he does the same thing again. So he says, I'll just go down the post office and see if they've got my card, because he used to go there every day. So he goes in and she finds one and he goes, you don't happen to have another one, do you? She says, why? He said, because this is the one I lost 2 years ago.
6: It's already been cancelled.
5: Oh, well done.
6: Deborah wouldn't think about possibly getting his cards on his phone. A lot of people do that these days.
9: No, he loses that too.
6: Yeah, okay.
9: Well done, no, Deb. No.
5: Yeah. Well, thanks, Deb. Good on you. Seb's been asking the question, what did boomers do on long car trips?
6: Troy from Collie's called in. Hello, Troy.
10: Hey, how you going, boys?
5: Hi, mate.
10: Hey, Simon, you forgot the other thing about the Peter Brock Memorial. Drive responsibly.
5: Yes.
10: The double peggers out there.
5: Yeah, you drive responsibly, drink responsibly, gamble responsibly. Yeah. Do everything responsibly.
10: Yeah, be responsible.
5: Yes.
10: Yeah. And, Sebby, you're a young fella, so I mean, you probably remember this. The black strip that used to hang off the back bumper bar and down to the road.
5: Mm.
10: Do you know what that's for, Sebby?
6: Is it because of the rocks that spit out the back? Is that it?
10: Gee, you're miles off, mate. You got
5: what a long time ago. Little black rubber strip used to hang down. It's probably about an inch to an inch and a half wide and touch on the road. It's touched the road, didn't it, Troy?
10: Yeah.
6: No idea.
10: Yeah, well, the story is...
6: What was the purpose?
10: The story is that well, to prevent car sickness. So, yeah, they tried it in an aeroplane, but it didn't quite work.
5: Thanks, Troy. Yeah, thank you, mate. Yeah, so we had lots of things you didn't.
6: Yeah, and that prevented...
5: We had to talk to each other on car trips, rubber strips.
6: People were throwing up on each other and other calls we heard. Cheezel vomit.
5: Sebby, thank you for today.
6: Thanks, Bob.
5: I will hear you tomorrow morning. Are you tipping Fremantle?
6: Oh, jeez, please. Please. Yeah, I'm tipping them.
5: So, and if you and Roni will drive to Melbourne if Freo make it, right?
6: Yes, correct. Yeah.
5: Yeah. Okay. Well, I hope they do.
6: Yeah. Thank you.
5: Not that I don't want to be at work when you're not here, but I hope you get to go. Cheers, mate. See you tomorrow morning.
6: Thanks, Bowie.
5: Sebby Clark. We're lucky to have him. 4 minutes to midday. We'll come back. I'll let you know who's won our prizes and how our yes, no poll has ended up. Once again, you've been a big part of another avalanche of responses on our Games World yes, no poll. Thanks for listening.
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5: People with a first name that could be interchangeable with a second name can't be trusted. That's our theory. Richard says, so Seb can't be trusted. Sebastian and Clark can be first names. I hadn't thought about that, Richard, but you are spot on. Thank you, mate. Caller of the day today is Greg from Willoughby, who rang about AM radio on car trips. 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You'll enjoy that, Greg. Thank you. Yes, no final. Thanks to Games World. Thanks for being part of it. Do you still use cash? The yes is 159 and the no's are 7. Todd Johnson with the long lunch next. Tomorrow we'll be back at 9 o'clock. Jason Featherly will be with us. See you then.
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20: 19 degrees at midday. Good afternoon. I'm John Nicholls. The federal government has launched its My Feed, My Way policy to put greater pressure on social media companies. Social media users will be able to opt out of the algorithms that help determine what they see on their feeds. Technology companies will face $100 million fines if they breach the rules. Wayne Holdsworth lost his teenage son to sexual extortion. He says the new measures are needed.
21: We want to look back on this era as a time when Australia led the world to improve the opportunities for our kids and to keep them safe. The atrocities, if they continue without this bill, will be equivalent to the atrocities that occurred through World War II.
20: A review of the state's Procurement Act is out for consultation in a bid to create jobs and keep billions of dollars in WA. The state government hopes to cut red tape for small and medium businesses and raise the spending limits that trigger public tenders with the aim of boosting local manufacturing. Finance Minister David Michels says while the price of contracts is still important, the rules could better weigh up the economic benefits of paying a little more to support local training and supply chains.
22: $25 billion spent on the services, the infrastructure and the maintenance across our state. So is the Act delivering for jobs in Western Australia to make more things in Western Australia and to get that value for money?
20: A driver has had a lucky escape after a sinkhole opened up under their car in Canning Vale. It happened in Gateway Boulevard about a quarter to four this morning. The driver luckily wasn't injured. More than two dozen people have gathered on the front steps of State Parliament for a fitness workout in protest at comments made about domestic violence by an incoming One Nation MP. Luke Hurtigan has said that Pauline Hanson's remarks about domestic violence being a two-way street were not an issue in the electorate of Secret Harbour. The protesters want to raise awareness of the soon-to-be-sworn-in member while demanding stronger government action to tackle family and domestic violence. Mr. Hurtigan, who says his quote was taken out of context, looked on as the group conducted a coordinated workout on the front steps of Parliament late this morning. New research has found rare cancers account for one-third of all cancer deaths, despite making up just one in four diagnoses. Advocates say more needs to be done to support people who live with lesser-known types of cancers. Rare Cancers Australia Chief Executive Christine Coburn says patients typically have less access to treatment,
23: which obviously is deeply inequitable, and they also experience much worse outcomes, and that's probably because of the other two things, the later diagnosis and access to therapies and diagnostics that other cancers have subsidised on the PBS, for example.
20: King of the Mountain Peter Brock is being remembered today. Today marks 20 years since he died in a crash while competing in the Targa West Rally in Gidgeganup on Perth's outskirts. He was 61. Fellow touring cars legend Dick Johnson says he and Brock had the greatest respect for each other.
0: Which really showed in the way that we raced, fairly and squarely over all the years. And over that period of time, I can honestly say that I don't think we ever swapped paint because things are a lot different today.
20: The All Ordinaries is down 54 at 9,147. The dollar has dropped in the past 24 hours to 72.1 US cents and 12,700 rupees.
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20: The Dockers have hit the training track ahead of this week's do-or-die clash with Geelong. Dane Metham was there.
1: Brad Walker has already been ruled out of Friday's clash with an ankle injury. While there are reports, fellow defender Brennan Cox will be back in the side. He spent time between the rehab and main group at training this morning. Isaiah Dudley is one to watch as he spent time doing rehab running, but there's no word on if he's actually in danger of missing time. Midfielder Jake Romero wasn't spotted on the track and his status is unknown. Dane Metham, Coburn.
20: That's the latest news and sport.
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5: We're still looking good out there this afternoon. The Mitchell, Kwinana, Graham Farmer and Northbridge Tunnel all flowing well in both directions. You get a good run along Reed Row and Tonkin Highway, as you will across the Narrows and the Causeway in and out of our glorious city. And no reported delays throughout the metro area. I'm Bruce Walsh, I'm Perth's traffic leader. 6PR.
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20: Down to 8 overnight, mostly sunny and 23 tomorrow. Thursday, becoming cloudy and 23. Friday, mostly sunny and 26. Saturday, showers easing and 22. Right now, it's 18 degrees. More news at 12:30 on Perth's 6PR.
11: Until 3, you're listening to The Long Lunch with Todd Johnston on Perth 6PR. Hey, hey,
8: oh, this is good. John Nichols in the newsroom. We've got Jimmy in the studio with me. I'm your tour guide. Todd is my name. With you through until 3 o'clock this afternoon. Isaac is my producer today. And straight off the top, look, if you remember yesterday, I spoke to the one and only Mr. Craig Gabriel, reporting on the US Open. And he needs his sleep, folks. He works so hard, long hours, making sure that those sort of high-vis, fuzzy balls hit over the nets correctly and giving us the reports and the pronunciations of all of the quality names. I think first and foremost, let's make sure that we talk to Craig. We find out what's happening in the world of tennis, but we also need to incorporate some interesting music to introduce Craig. That's probably not what I had in mind. Hello, Mr. Craig Gabriel. How are you, sir?
4: That sounds like one of the silent movie soundtracks.
8: You know what? There's an element of madness in our communique when it comes to tennis, but we're getting ready for the Perth Royal Show. That's what that's all about.
4: Ah, okay.
8: Yeah. Mind you, it's a bit of like a showtime for you over there. What time is it right now, Craig?
4: Right now, I think it's just a little after midnight at the stadium. And we've just, the last match finished maybe about 10 minutes ago. That was Alexander Zverev. He has played every single time, well, every match that he's played has been the last night match. So the first two that he played finished around the 2 a.m. mark. And the last couple have been around the midnight mark.
8: Right. And that makes it very hard for you, Craig, in hindsight. When do you get your beauty sleep? That's why we're ringing you early. We want to make sure that you catch up, young man.
4: Oh, I don't need it. I'm already there.
8: That's right. The multimedia megastar, Craig Gabriel, fantastic with pronunciations and also keeping us up to speed with the US Open. What's on your radar? What have you been watching?
4: Well, Alexander Zverev just finished, as I was saying. He won in straight sets, 6-2, 6-2, 7-6 against Luciano Daideri of Italy. And he's going to play, this is a tongue twister of a name, Botek van der Zandschulp of the Netherlands.
8: Sorry, could you say that again? I'm sorry.
4: I'm sure you want me to say it
8: again. I want you to say it again.
4: He's the Dutch guy who beat Alex Dimonor. Botek van der Zandschulp. And it was five-setter. He beat Arthur Gier of France, who's a player who's just really coming up. I've only got to know of him in the last 6 months or so. And it was 6-4 in the fifth set. Karen Khachanov of Russia, of Armenian background, also went five sets against Lerner Teen, a young American who... Two Australian Opens running beat Daniil Medvedev in the first or second round. And there's yet another young player named Alexander Bloks of Belgium. He won the Australian Junior Boys maybe 2 years ago, 3 years ago, and he's only about 20. He beat Francisco Cerúndolo, and that was 6-3, 4-6, 7-5, 7-5. So we've got a few newer names to look out for in the men's there from today. And on the women's today, Coco Gauff was the last woman to secure a place in the quarterfinals. She won comfortably against Iva Djokovic. We'll play Mira Andreeva, who went three sets. And the surprise, well, if I can say... A strange match is probably a better way of putting it, with Zhen Qinwen of China, who reached an Australian Open final 2 years ago, then had a bit of a fall from grace because of injury, down past the 100 in the rankings, has been as high as four. She needed to come through the qualifying rounds, and she stunned Iga Swiatek. Swiatek was up 5-love in the first set, never won another game in that set. And it was 7-5, 6-3. Now, Zhang will play Elena Rybakina, who beat Naomi Osaka.
8: Wow. Do you remember the days when the tennis champions had names like, you know, Cash and McEnroe and Everett? Do you remember those days?
4: Lendl. Yes, Lendl. I do, very well.
8: Was that a simpler time for you, Craig Gabriel?
4: Oh, gosh, yes. Newcomb, Smith, Rosewall.
8: Craig, go and get some beauty sleep. We love your work, mate, and you deserve a huge round of applause for Craig Gabriel. Thank you, sir, for joining us. Get some sleep.
4: Okay.
8: Good on you, mate. Craig Gabriel joining us from the US Open, keeping us informed, and we are going to keep you informed. We had to do that. I felt so sad yesterday having a chin bag with that great fella who really does put in for 6PR Perth and keeps us informed, you and I, both informed about tennis at a global level. But realistically, when you think about the time over there in the UK, in the US of A, and you think about the input that he delivers, it's great to give it the opportunity to have a bit of a kip, don't you think? Good on you, Craig. That's why we spoke to you nice and early. But I want to talk to you at any point during the program. I might get the chance to talk to you later. Talk to you later. All right, come on. Phone number here at 6PR is 133-882. And as I said before, I'm your tour guide through until about 3 o'clock. You can text the program at any point, and please do so. Darren has texted through and just said, hi, Todd. Thanks, Darren. Hi, Darren. 0487 999 882. We're after naming rights for the station itself, studio number twos. And if you want naming rights, yesterday Anthony had a bit of a thumbs up with the Bayesy Bears. Today it's Tunes Day, September the 8th. Maybe you should deserve a bit of an acknowledgement. Today on the program too, we're going to talk to a Guinness Book World Record holder who is in year seven. Wow, what will he do in year eight? We'll also get the lowdown on Cinefest Oz. We will allegedly talk to Agnetha from Bjorn again. But is her name Agnetha? And does she have a relative here in Perth, Western Australia? Our vet will join us, which I'm really looking forward to. And as I said before, the hardworking team in mornings, oh gosh, Bowie and the mob, fantastic, delivering always news and information here on 6PR. But later on today, and this actually might do it in this hour of the program if we can, Professor Jonty Horner, what a great name, Professor of Astrophysics at the University of Southern Queensland. An asteroid was followed into our atmosphere and landed somewhere between Bali and Western Australia. Did anyone see it? No, they didn't. But can they jump up and down and say it was a success? Yes, they can. NASA's doing that. I want to find out why. I think that's fair. And realistically, when you think about space, it's a very special day for Star Trek.
6: To explore strange new worlds, to seek out new life and new civilizations, to boldly go where no man has gone before.
8: Star Trek made its debut in the US television on this day in 1966. And realistically, I think the opening of Star Trek also describes this program, to go boldly go where no man has gone before. We are going to the Royal Show. Keep this in mind, because the Royal Show, Perth Royal Show, giving you the chance to win some Family Pass tickets. I'll tell you more about that in a little while. But to win those tickets, you have to make noises or sounds from the show. Yesterday, we highlighted the fact that cows don't just moo. Yes, for those of you that have wandered through the livestock areas, you'll know that interesting sounds come out of interesting animals. But you know the kids, when they get their ice cream cones, how excited they become?
7: I have some ice cream. I have some ice cream. I have some ice cream. And I'm going to eat it all. I'm going to eat it all.
8: And there's so much more, Eddie Murphy, that I could play, but I'm not allowed to because it's politically incorrect. But boy, oh boy, I would love to have some fun with that. Speaking of fun, well, have you heard on the grapevine that Harry and Meghan have gone home? Can you imagine the conversation a couple of weeks ago around the kitchen table?
9: It's time to go home.
10: It's time to go home.
12: It's time to go home.
13: It's time to go home.
14: Perhaps it's time to go home.
8: Perhaps it's time to go home. Well, they've gone home and they're not HRH. They're not being acknowledged that, but at least they're home. And that's a good thing too. Oh, I think it's absolutely wonderful. I think it's absolutely, I'm not sure. I'm still trying to work it out. I'll leave the rest up to you. Oh, hang on a minute. I have to pause. Muzza is joining us from Beckenham. It's a magic moment to have Muzza joining us on the long lunch. G'day, Muzz.
15: How are you, Toster? As Bo would say, mate, you're lucky to have me.
8: Well, good to have you on my favourite radio show here on 6PR. What are you up to, young man?
15: Exactly, mate. I'm just driving at the moment, yeah. I've got a suggestion for the name studio naming rights, eh? I believe Leighton Hewitt won a US Open, so go with Leighton or Hewitt or Leighton Hewitt Studios, or you could go Craig Gabriel Studios.
8: No. Craig gives himself, and we give him enough praise as it is. I think the Leighton Hewitt Studio, for no reason other than the fact that you've rung up, Muzza, I think that's a good call, don't you?
15: That's fantastic, mate. Yeah. Very good, Todd.
8: So, look, Muzza, you deserve a round of applause. Thank you for joining us, Muzz. Drive safely, young man. And from now on, Muzza in Beckenham has suggested the Leighton Hewitt Studio for no other reason other than the fact that he had a bit of a successful time at the US Open. I reckon that's good too. Aussie, Aussie, Aussie. Oi, oi, oi. So from the Leighton Hewitt Studio here, you can also be successful, because later on we're going to give you the chance to go into that draw to win those AFL tickets. But you know what? You've got to be, what am I trying to say?
28: There's a minute to win.
8: That's it. You've got to be in it to win it. So listen out carefully. I will tease this competition for the 6PR 2026 Ultimate Toyota Grand Final giveaway. I'll tease it a bit later on. And remember, when we're talking AFL football,
28: more than a game.
8: We'll tease tease it, and then a bit later on the siren will go off. Will it be once? Will it be twice? I look forward to your company right the way through until 3 o'clock, and I wish you the absolute best. And if you get the chance to talk to us, don't hold back. As Muzza just did, naming the studio, the Leighton Hewitt Studio. Nicely played. It's Tuesday, September the 8th. You are on board. Good to have you with us. Stick with us right the way through until 3. JB will be in after 3 o'clock. And our talkback number for anything that's happening to you on the road, please let us know. 133-882 or text us on 0487-999-882. And Zeno, thank you for a little bit of a weather update. Zeno's Gardening in Yokine, nice plug, mate, has said that it is blue skies with a splash of clouds and light breeze in North Perth. All of Zeno's texts will soon be coming out on paperback under Mills and Boone. I reckon that's a fair call. Hey, if you want to talk to us, give us a hoy, 133-882, and let's get this party started. Go! Come on! Are you ready for a good afternoon? I hope you are. September the 8th, folks. Tuesday, and you're listening to 6PR.
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8: Don't forget, throughout the program, we're going to remind you about this magnificent Parkwood Plumbing Centre 2026 Ultimate Toyota Grand Final, brought to you by 6PR. We're giving you the chance to win some tickets to the big dance. And again, I'll tease it in a little while. So when you hear me, I'm Don't ring through when I tease it, okay? You'll hear the siren and people go nuts. Don't. Hold back. Because we're giving you the chance to win those tickets. You've got to get on that plane, on that standby list. And also, down the track, I think next week we start this, we're going to give you the chance to win some tickets to the Perth Royal Show. The sounds of the show. Yes, those kids eating their ice creams, absolutely. And speaking of ice creams, Choc Bombs, love them. When I go and see a movie, I dive into the odd Choc Bombs and the popcorn and sometimes eat them at the same time. Yeah, think about that. It's important that I mention that because we're talking to Margaret Buswell, who is the chair of Cinefest Oz, and I've seen the signs all over the place. Margaret, how are you?
0: I'm very well, thank you, Todd. Thank you for the opportunity, too, to be here today.
8: Oh, it's brilliant, of course. May I ask you, are you a Choc Bomb girl? Are you a popcorn girl?
0: I'm a Choc Bomb vanilla girl, and I don't mind me a little bit of popcorn as well,
8: I'm
0: honest.
8: That's perfect. Thank you. That's all the food groups rolled up into a bit of cardboard. I think that's great. Margaret, Cinefest Oz has been running for such a long period of time, has a great reputation on so many different levels, and also giving film prizes out to people that deserve them, yes?
0: Absolutely. So we give out $100,000 to the best of Australian film each year. We've been doing that since 2014. And I mean, $100,000 for an independent film is a huge amount of money.
8: Yes, indeed.
0: Yeah.
8: What you're doing is you're generating more quality independent films by generating the prize money.
0: We are. We're giving, that type of money can change the trajectory of a film. It might go to an international film festival, get in front of a sales agent, and then, find a whole new audience for an Australian film. So it's a great thing that we're doing.
8: Western Australia's Cinefest Oz, you do something a little bit different because it's not in one location. You scatter the product. I guess it's fair to say, am I saying it correctly? Throughout the southwest of Western Australia, you really do scatter the movies, don't you?
0: Yeah, so the Southwest Festival, which we've just had, the 9 days, goes all the way from Bunbury all the way down to Augusta. So we have screenings in galleries, breweries, restaurants, obviously cinemas. We even had some horror screenings in a funeral parlour, which is really popular.
8: Hang on, Margaret, sorry. Yeah. Pause. Where was that?
0: That was at Barrett's Funeral Directors in Busselton.
8: And what movie did you show down there? Do you remember?
0: Well, they're short films and they're all horror. And I don't love horror. I'm a bit of a scaredy cat. But it goes off really well. But just putting films into all of those locations at a time when it's not, hugely busy down here, just creates economic activity, which we do for our community.
8: Yeah, which I think also generates more interest, not just in the CBD, not just in the burbs, but also right throughout Western Australia, particularly through the southwest. The fact that you're showing movies in these different locations, there's a part of me that goes, wow. There's another part of me that goes, what the? It's a combination of surprise and joy, which means you're taking it to the market, aren't you?
0: Yeah, we are. I don't know if you saw recently, Screen Australia commissioned this Screen Currency report, which said that 84% of Australians believe they want access to local, Australian stories,
8: right.
0: But that doesn't translate to actual Australian audiences going out and supporting Australian stories. And that's really what we do. We give access to audiences to the best of West Australian and Australian films. It's so important.
8: Yeah. And let's face it, some of our Aussie superstars, and when I say superstars, not just the ones in front of the camera, but the ones that are creating the product, the ones that are shooting it, that are being art directors, the ones that are making sure that the clothes look fantastic on screen. So much talent is generated here in Australia that ends up, probably in the European Union or perhaps in Hollywood in hindsight.
0: Oh, absolutely. And a good, we have a jury who decides who the $100,000 film prize goes to. And a really good example of the jury is some of the Australian talent that we have. For example, you know, we had Rachel House on our jury this year, who's actually a Kiwi actress from Thor Ragnarok, Heartbreak High.
1: Yeah.
0: Then we had Gregor Jordan, who did Dirt Music in WA, Ned Kelly. I mean, he had a couple of unknowns in one of his first films, Two Hands, like Rose Byrne and Heath Ledger. I mean,
8: wow.
0: How amazing is
8: yeah,
0: that?
8: that's second to none. This is yeah. all about creating new talent. And I understand that, you know, Greer Skimpkin was also a part of the jury.
0: Yeah.
8: Very, very hard indeed. So many different levels, so many different genres to have a look at. Gosh, the finalists, what happens next?
0: So we had the four film finalists. We had Wilderness, The Fox, Yesterday Island, and then the most incredible film, Sweet Milk Lake One.
8: Got it.
0: And it was actually written, directed, produced and acted in by Harvey Zelinsky, who, you know, to do all of those roles in the one film is
8: yeah.
0: incredible.
8: Well,
0: and he was, he was actually down here with the film, with the producer and one of the actresses in there, Nari Pigram, who's obviously from the Kimberley,
8: yeah.
0: which is the Yari woman. And, you know, that to actually have an in-conversation and hear the story behind the film is the beauty of a film festival.
8: Yeah.
0: Because you actually, you learn so much more about, you know, the difficulties of getting a film up. It's a miracle every time an Australian film is made. So,
8: Margaret, where do we get the chance to, if we've missed any of these, if we've missed the four finalists or perhaps the winner, Sweet Milk Lake, if we've missed them, can we see them soon?
0: That I do believe that's got a theatrical release.
8: Okay.
0: I haven't got the date in front of me, but that has got a theatrical release. And it's actually a MIFF at Cinefestival's film. So it did get screened at MIFF, so Melbourne International Film Festival,
8: yeah.
0: You know, a month earlier.
8: Yeah.
0: But it will, especially with the $100,000
8: yeah,
0: prize,
8: bet.
0: I'm sure that it will, yeah,
8: well,
0: it'll be out there.
8: We're going to watch this space, and it's so nice to talk to you, Margaret, on a couple of levels. The fact that there are so many West Aussies that are starting these fantastic careers from Western Australia and being given the opportunity to go above and beyond, like, as you mentioned, the wonderful Heath Ledger, God bless him. There are so many great stars that are in the waiting wings ready to do the next batch of movies that potentially will be shown at the Cinefest Oz Film Festival. We want to congratulate you. We want to congratulate the winners and also tell us more when you get the opportunity, Margaret Buswell. Thank you for your time.
0: Thank you, Todd.
8: Yeah, you're great. Lots of energy with regards to Cinefest. Lots and lots. Margaret Buswell is the chair and I'm very grateful to her and her time because there's, as I said before, there's a talented group of people here in WA. You are one of them without doubt. And so is Mr. John Nichols, the movie star, sorry, the newsman himself. Sorry, John. Sorry.
20: Thank you, Todd. Good afternoon. The Premier says progress is being made in efforts to stamp out the illicit tobacco trade. Operation Tempest conducted inspections at barber shops, grocery stores and gift shops in Perth and the Margaret River area in the last week of August. Officers seized almost 1.5 million cigarettes, about 200 kilos of loose leaf tobacco and thousands of vapes. The federal government has launched its My Feed, My Way policy, which will put more pressure on social media companies. Social media users will be able to opt out of the algorithms that help determine the content on social media feeds. A review of the state's Procurement Act is out for consultation with the aim of creating jobs and keeping billions of dollars in WA. The government's hoping to cut red tape for small and medium businesses and to raise the spending limits that trigger public tenders. The Dockers have hit the training track ahead of the semi-final against Geelong. Dane Mepham had the binoculars out. He says Brennan Cox spent time between the rehab and the main group. Isaiah Dudley did a bit of rehab running. Jager O'Meara was not spotted on the track and his status is unknown. 19 degrees at the moment, 8 overnight, mostly sunny, and 23 tomorrow. More news at 1.
8: Thank you, John. And when I say John, it's Nichols. John Nichols here on 6PR. Oh, he's fantastic. He'll be back in at around 1 o'clock, as he just mentioned. And I would like to say that 19 degrees is exactly 19.3 degrees here in the city of Perth. If you're travelling around on the roads, keep informed by listening to us and we'll give you more with traffic with Bruce.
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1: Got a crash on Rockingham Road and Russell Road intersection in Munster. Various lanes are affected. There is an ambulance on site and traffic heavy in both directions. Avoid the area if you can. Apart from that, everything else looking good. No delays on the Mitchell, Kwinana, Graham Farm and Northbridge Tunnel in the City or Metro. I'm Bruce Welsh on Perth's Traffic Leader, 6PR.
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8: Thank you very much, Brad. Brad sent through a text message a little while ago. Never thought I'd hear a bit of Eddie Murphy Delirious on the radio. First class, mate. Thank you. And Phil. Phil, quality. Quality product from Phil. Phil, just let us know on 0487 999 882. Coming to you live too from the Leighton Hewitt studio. Thank you, Muzza, for the call. Appreciate that. Phil has just sent through. Hello. That's it. So hello, Phil. And hello, Darren. Wow, that's it's nice, isn't it? We can greet one another like we're passing on the street. When you see someone that you're walking towards and they've got a smile on your face, you lean in. If they're a bit gruff, you tend to go on the other side of the street. I would never do that for this particular fella because he's a man of knowledge and wisdom. And boy, oh boy, does he know his astrophysics. Professor Jonty Horner is a professor indeed in astrophysics at the University of Southern Queensland. And joining us right here, right now on 6PR, Professor Jonty, I haven't spoken to you for ages, mate. How are you?
36: Oh, I can't complain. Yeah, I'm enjoying a little bit of summery weather, even though it's still winter, and that's a hill on which I'm quite happy to fight my battle. Yeah. Everybody thinks it's spring. I'm arguing it's still winter because I'm an astronomer.
8: Yes.
36: But yeah, I can't complain.
8: Is it better to study the heavens above in winter or summer? I'm assuming summer.
36: It depends where you are. So okay. For me, I'm in southeast Queensland. Our dry season is very much our winter, so we get lots of clear weather in the winter and not very much in the summer.
8: Got it.
36: And we get Milky Way season. So now in the last month or so, it's the best time of year to see the Milky Way.
8: All right.
36: So here in Australia, I'd probably argue winter over summer. Although that might be different if you're down, you know, somewhere where the weather's sure. very wet in winter, but you get a dry summer. Yeah. Where I grew up in the north of England, it was the other way around. Winters were often, the weather was fairly terrible. We did have the Geminid meteor shower, which I love and is our annual highlight here. But the summers were a great time as a kid because you could go out, the weather was warm enough to actually enjoy it, whereas in winter it wasn't. And we had the Perseid meteor shower, so there were a lot of good things to see. So it does depend a little bit where you are in the world and what your local climate's like, to be honest.
8: Well, we nearly ended up on the world stage, to my understanding, and that's why I need to talk to you, Professor Jaunty. And I'm also thoroughly enjoying the accent, I have to tell you. I'm listening intently. But there was an asteroid that was being tracked by NASA, to my understanding. And it did make it a bit of an impact not far away, well, actually quite far away, from Western Australia, somewhere between Bali and somewhere between the coast, northern coast of Western Australia. It happened on Monday morning. This has been praised as a huge success story for NASA. And yet in hindsight, I don't think anyone saw it hit the water. So please explain, Jaunty.
36: Well, it's a great story. Now, you know, let's go back in time and think about the dinosaurs. They achieved many things. They were around for a really long time. And then a rock from space came along and wiped them out, and they had a very bad day. There was a threat that they could do nothing about, and they knew nothing about, and bad things happened. And that's happened repeatedly through the history of the Earth. Now, the biggest impacts like that are the rarest, but on a smaller scale, you get impacts that can damage cities. We saw that in 2013 with the impact over the Russian city of Chelyabinsk, where a couple of thousand people were injured. Nobody died, but there were people flash sunburned with category 3 burns, people injured by flying glass.
8: Wow.
36: An impact in 1908 that leveled an area of Siberian forest larger than Greater Sydney. So there's these things coming in that pose a threat. And for whether it's 3,500 million years, 4,000 million years on Earth, while ever there's been life on Earth, this threat's been there. But it's only in the last century or so, maybe even the last 50 years, that we've really recognized that threat and been able to think about it. So 4 billion years of life, 50 years of recognizing the threat. It's only in 2008, so what's that, 18 years ago, that for the very first time we found something that was on an impact course, predicted where it would hit us, and then saw the impact. So out of 4 billion years, it's only in the last 16 years we could find things coming in and predict that they were going to hit us. And that's what happened earlier this week. It's the 13th time now that we've done it, which is a sign we're getting better and better at doing it.
8: Yeah.
36: What happened was there was a telescope over in the US at the University of Arizona's observatory there, the Mount Lemmon Telescope, found this tiny little asteroid. And when I say tiny, probably less than a meter across, really kind of fairly insignificant. Figured out how it was moving, and just 6 hours later, the thing crashed into the Earth's atmosphere between Australia and Indonesia.
8: Mm.
36: But we predicted where it was going to come in. We've not yet got any observations of the impact because it was far out over the ocean, although I would lay odds that some of the satellites that are observing the Earth that militaries around the world won't let us talk about will have seen the flash. It will have been recorded.
8: Yeah.
36: But for me, the really exciting thing here is, with that long history and heritage on the Earth of life, of life being hindered by rocks from space, we finally are a species that can recognise the threat and predict when things are going to happen.
8: Hmm. But Jaunty, with great respect, 6 hours notice for an asteroid a metre across. If it was a bit bigger, we might have been able to spot it a little bit further out. But I think, you know, if we're going to have a big splash, we need more than 6 hours, don't we?
36: Oh, absolutely. And I mean, all of the objects, all 13 of them, that have been discovered, predicted where they'd hit, and then they did. All of them have come with less than a day's notice. Strength. But they've all been really small. Mm. You know, they've all been in that range 1 to 10 meters.
4: Okay.
36: So they're the kind of things that will burn up, detonate harmlessly in the atmosphere, but won't make it to the ground and don't pose any real threat. So they're really, more than anything, proving that we can do this. Now, a bigger object will reflect more light and therefore be visible further away.
4: Got it.
36: That would help us for something like the object that killed the dinosaurs. If there was something coming in like the object that killed the dinosaurs, we would get years of notice. If it was a cometary-type object, maybe a year or two.
8: Okay.
36: If it was an asteroid, well, we'd already have found it. We know for a fact that all of the asteroids that size, and even down to about a kilometer across, that could hit the Earth have been found, and they're not going to. So that's really, really good. But for small ones like this, we get less warning.
8: All right, I'm just worried, mate. I've seen too many movies. Bruce Willis, for goodness sakes.
36: Yes.
8: You know, I've seen too many movies for this to actually... I'm aware that this is a possibility. Very rare indeed for none of us. We don't need to start digging a bunker in the back garden just yet. But in hindsight, it pleases me to know that there are people on the planet that are gazing into the heavens above, finding these tiny objects a meter across. Let's face it, that's not big. But what happens? Oh boy. Jonty, what happens if

0: Now, the first thing people say is, oh, well, if they found something that was going to be really catastrophic, they wouldn't tell anybody, they'd keep it quiet. And that just doesn't work. Because when things are found, they need more observations to confirm the path they're following. And the further away the object is, the less certain it is that it would actually going to be on a collision course.
1: Okay.
0: And we saw a really good example of this back at the start of the year with this object that was being forecast to potentially hit the Earth in, I think it was 2034, something like that.
1: Mm.
0: And for ages, people were saying it's got a 1% chance of hitting the Earth. And then we got more observations in. Amateur astronomers around the world were getting data, professionals were getting data, and the area that it would be in at the time that it could hit the Earth was getting smaller and smaller. And for a while, the Earth stayed in that area, so the likelihood of a hit went up. You had a smaller area, the Earth is still the same size. But eventually, that bubble of space where the object could be at that time shrank enough to miss the Earth entirely.
1: Good.
0: And suddenly, we were out of the firing line, right?
1: Yes.
0: The Moon was still in the firing line. It took about 6 months longer for us to clear the Moon as well. But that gives you a window into how it will go for one of these things that will be big enough to do damage, is that we get so much notice, but there'd be so much uncertainty. It'd take a while to be sure of the answer, so it will be very public.
1: Yeah.
0: If we then were to say, look, we found this thing, it is going to hit us, we've got 10 years to prepare, something like that.
1: Yeah, Bruce.
0: We have.
1: We need Bruce.
0: Yeah. Yep. Don't send Bruce Willis there. That movie Armageddon should be titled Watch Bruce Willis Exterminate Humanity. It's the dumbest thing you could do.
2: Oh, hang on. I love that movie. I mean, I'm a bit of a fan. Come on.
0: It's good fun, but it doesn't necessarily bear any relationship to reality. It's like the Star Wars films. I love them, but I can't use the force myself, right?
2: Excuse me. Jonty, I consider ourselves friends over the radio. Don't you diss my Star Wars, my friend. I will get out my own personal lightsaber right now if I have to. Oh, hang on.
0: I love my Star Wars stuff absolutely and entirely, but yeah. I recognize that some of the stuff in it doesn't match reality.
1: Yeah, okay.
0: You know, reality doesn't work that way, right? Yeah. And Armageddon's a bit like that. It makes for a fabulous narrative.
1: Yeah.
0: You get some good music and lots of people swooning at different actors and actresses and all the rest of it.
2: And lots of chop bombs as well.
0: Yeah, it was, to be fair, about the least scientifically accurate movie I've ever seen, even including things like Return of the Body Snatchers, right? Because everything in it about asteroids was wrong, other than the idea they could still hit us.
2: Oh,
0: doesn't
2: shattering.
0: Stop it being a fabulous story. It's really good fun, but it's not that accurate. And the problem is, if you do a Bruce Willis and you blow the asteroid up, you turn it into a load of smaller pieces that still hit the Earth. So you turn a single bullet into a kind of shotgun blast.
2: Yes, but it won't make as big a hole. Jonty, it won't make as big a hole.
0: But you'll have thousands of slightly smaller holes. That's the thing.
1: Okay.
0: It's all down to the volume. If you take a 1 kilometer object and turn it into 100 meter objects, you don't make 10 of them, you make 1,000 of them.
1: Thanks. All right.
2: Jonty, I was hoping to get, look, I got some interesting information here and I'll just put my lightsaber away. But it's been a pleasure to talk to you. You and your wisdom, mate. I really appreciate your input. Thank you for your time. Again, nobody was hurt. No vision, no visual acknowledgement. It's interesting to think that this could happen again. And if it does, Jonty, we're coming back your way. Is that a deal?
0: Absolutely. And then I can tell you about the things we are doing to deflect it, because we're making progress as well. So it's all a good news story, really.
2: Thank goodness. And also, you know, I am your father. So that's another. Thank you, Jonty. Professor Jonty Horner is the Professor of Astrophysics at the University of Southern Queensland. And in hindsight, thank you so much for all of the text messages that are coming through, relevant and not. But just remember, we are all living on one planet Earth. And that one planet Earth needs to be respected and honoured, and we need to protect it from these little asteroids that are dropping in from above.

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13: It's good to have you with us, 18.4 degrees. Thanks for listening to 6PR. A bit of interesting news coming through too. Cricket Australia agrees to bring private investment into the Big Bash. That's sort of officially happened in the last hour. The board has made an announcement on today, Tuesday, with the sale process of the Renegades to be the first venture to bringing private investment into the franchise T20 League. Scorchers? Rock on. But anyway, that's interesting. I don't want to talk cricket. I want to talk football.
14: 6PR's ultimate grand final giveaway.
13: Even that voiceover guy says 6PR. It's fantastic. 6PR's 2026 ultimate Toyota grand final giveaway is here. This is the tease. This is me telling you what the competition is all about. Please do not ring through. I'm letting you know in advance. Parkwood Plumbing Centre. Jeez, they're good people. Thanks to Parkwood Plumbing Centre, you could win a trip to the AFL Grand Final, including flights, accommodation, and two tickets to the big dance called the Grand Final. All you need to do is, you know how it works, listen to the show and listen out for the cue to call. We'll play it now, but please do not call through. This is not the official. This is it. There it is. Oh, and the winner is... Okay, you know how it works. So when you hear that later in the program, you call 133-882 and you could be in the draw. I want you to be in the draw. 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We might play it once or twice or 17,000 times. 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Oh, there's not enough seats. Okay, sorry. Keep it on 6PR for your chance to win the 2026 Toyota Grand Final giveaway. And Parkwood Plumbing Centre have supported this comp in such a beautiful way. 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
13: A quality finish, performance uncompromised. AFL authorised grand final promotion code GFAFL26102. Keep a listen out for that one too. I reckon that's... I love these competitions. We don't get the opportunity to give away much. Normally it's diddly squat for us, but mind you, you could win a bumper sticker. In just a little while, we'll give you the chance to do that. I did get text messages before. One came in from Darren that said, hi, Todd. I said, hi, Darren. Then Phil said, hello. I said, thanks. And then I got a text message here from, hello, from another Phil. Thank you, Phil. Then Kevin sent me a text. Don't you hello me, says Kev. In capital. Kevin, I just did, and I'll do it again. Zeno said, if you're talking about asteroids, do we need to wear hard hats? No, I don't think we do. That's fantastic. Eddie said, the short notice for the asteroid impact reminds me of a joke. I'm not going to tell any jokes without reading them first in advance. I learnt that when I played a previous Eddie Murphy clip. Ooh. On 6PR. Always listen outstandingly in advance, okay? And I want to listen to you too. I had some friends, took them to the airport last night. They're heading off for a bit of a holiday themselves to Queenstown. And it was so weird because my great mate, as I said, sort of said, farewell, have a wonderful holiday. He said, I hope I don't get homesick. And I thought about this, you know. We've all been homesick at least once in our lives. We love Perth, but we love travel at the same time. And when you go away, you realise what a great place Perth is and you want to come back. I would like to know, just in general, might be the LP for the day. We might do this. Have you ever been homesick? What age were you? Where were you on the planet Earth when you thought, I want to come home? I want to come home because I miss this person or I miss my family or maybe I should pay the electricity bill. Let us know. I'm interested to know. 133-882 or hit us up on the text 0487-999-882. Have you ever been homesick? Let us know. Come and join us. And in a minute,

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12: Thanks very much, Eddie, for the joke. I'll see if I can read it out a bit later on. In the meantime, no joke, because there is a bumper sticker or a back window sticker up for grabs, or maybe a few if you want to come and join us. It's called Pick the Lick, but you have to tell me the artist and the song title. Here we go. Oh, that's a goodie. Play it again, JK. Oh, hang on. One more time, please. It's an 80s song, I can tell by the tones. You might need to play it again, mate. Whoa. Okay, I think I know what it is, but if you do, let me know on 0487 999 882 or come and join us on 133 882 and bumper stickers could be coming your way. I'm in the mood to give away a few. And if you want to come and have some fun, you're more than welcome to do that. But please, I'll drop some hints after the news.
3: 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News.
13: 18 degrees at 1 o'clock. Good afternoon, I'm John Nicholls. The Prime Minister is hoping to have tougher social media laws passed by the end of the year. Legislation has been released that would allow users to opt out of the algorithms that drive social media feeds. Technology companies would face penalties of more than $100 million if they breach the rules. Anthony Albanese has told Parliament the changes will help stop harmful behaviour online.
14: These are really sensible reforms. They empower Australians to shape technology and social media for the better, instead of letting this new technology just shape us and who we are. I hope it receives very broad support.
13: The Premier says progress is being made in efforts to stamp out illicit tobacco. Operation Tempest conducted inspections at barbershops, grocery stores and gift shops in the Perth and Margaret River areas in the last week of August. Officers seized almost 1.5 million illegal cigarettes, about 200 kilos of tobacco and more than 7,900 vapes. Roger Cook says his government is also continuing to work on strengthening the laws.
0: We're going to drive these guys out of WA. We want to get illegal tobacco out of our state. It's poisonous in terms of our health. It's poisonous in terms of our criminal activity. So we need to make sure that we get these laws right and get them in place.
13: One Nation's Luke Hurtigan has been questioned on his stance on domestic violence as protesters confronted him at State Parliament earlier today. The incoming member for Secret Harbour hasn't been sworn in yet, but he's arrived at Parliament to watch how things work. About 25 protesters have grilled him about comments he made in the lead-up to the by-election, as well as Pauline Hanson's remarks that domestic violence can be a two-way street. Mr. Hurtigan says domestic violence is an issue for both sexes.
15: I think domestic violence is obviously certainly a problem, statewide and nationwide, and that is on both sides, like I said before, both sexes.
13: Smoke alerts are current in Perth's northeastern and southeastern outskirts. Parks and Wildlife prescribed burning near Jarrodale and Ellenbrook is sending smoke over surrounding areas. The smoke in the Wanneroo area should clear tomorrow, but people in the Serpentine Jarrodale district can expect it to hang around for a few days as burning off continues. Australia's oldest woman has died at the age of 112. Lorna Henstridge was born in 1914, just before the outbreak of the First World War. She leaves behind three children, seven grandchildren and nine great-grandchildren. In finance, the All Ords is down 69 at 9,131 and the dollar is worth 72.1 US cents and 12,700 rupee.
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13: Dockers vice-captain Andrew Brayshaw is tipping Josh Tracy to bounce back against the Cats on Friday night. Tracy played one of his worst games of the season against Hawthorn. He was held to four disposals and one very late consolation goal. Brayshaw says he's the type of player who'll make up for that effort.
16: I'd hate to sit under a footy with Josh on the weekend. He's going to be fiery, angry, playing on the edge. I think he'll respond as good as anyone. He's never plays two bad games in a row.
13: Fremantle will be without Brandon Walker because of an ankle injury, but could welcome back Brennan Cox. Western Bulldogs veteran Tom Liberatore has retired after 268 games in the red, white and blue. The 34-year-old has called it quits after a difficult year in which he played just 11 games because of multiple injury and concussion issues. Cricket Australia has approved private investment in the Big Bash League, starting with the sale of the Melbourne Renegades ahead of the 2027-28 season, with other state-owned clubs set to follow. Eighth seed Elena Rybakina has swept Naomi Osaka aside in the fourth round of the US Open, 6-1, 6-4. Earlier, Iga Świątek was upset by Qin Wenjun of China in two sets, even though she led the first set 5-love. That's the latest news and sport.
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18: Still working to clear that crash on Rockingham Road, southbound to Russell Road in Munster. The right-hand lane is blocked. Towies are on site. Traffic is slow on approach. Please drive with caution or avoid the area if you can. The Mitchell Freeway, Kwinana, Graham Farmer and Northbridge Tunnel all flowing well in both directions with no delays on Reed, Roe and Tonkin Highways, CBD, all throughout the metro area. I'm Bruce Welsh on Perth's traffic leader, 6PR.
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13: Down to 8 overnight, mostly sunny and 23 tomorrow. Thursday becoming cloudy and 23. Friday mostly sunny and 26. And for Saturday, showers easing and 22. Right now, it's 19 degrees. 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
12: Gee whiz, he's good. He's good.
21: On Perth 6PR, this is The Long Lunch with Todd Johnston. Must be something we
12: can talk about. Lots. We can get lots to talk about. And good to have you listening too. Thanks very much for being a part of The Long Lunch team. For those of you that are sitting back with your ham and salad roll. Or your spinach and ricotta. Not a normal sausage roll, the spinach and ricotta one. You know the one where you bite it and the puff pastry just explodes all over the cab? Yeah, good luck getting that out later. But it's nice to have you sitting in with us. Thank you, Michael. Hey, Todd, 6PR is football. That's quite true. And I also mentioned a bit earlier on the homesick scenario. Liam said homesick, the feeling of wanting to leave when you have to tackle a shopping centre at Christmas time. Yes, I must admit, that's not me travelling away from home, but it is a feeling of homesick. And Gary suggests that I've been homesick. One time I had to take the whole week off because I had the flu. That's not exactly what I meant, Gary. Thanks very much. For those of you that have travelled away some far, it could have been when you were, you know, taking that year off and backpacking around. Maybe you didn't feel, maybe none of you felt homesick. I have in the past, missing family, relatives and friends at various times. I've been away. I've wanted to come home as quickly as possible. So that's my LP for today. Your homesick stories. Let me know where you were, what you were doing. Yes, I want to know what you were doing because obviously you were bored. You wanted to come home. If you were having a great time, who would want to come home? Kev, thank you for your text messages as always. And Tyrone has joined us. Now pick the lick. I'm very proud to say that JK himself, James Jimmy, has set this one up and it's an absolute corker. It's a goodie. It gives you the opportunity to come and join us. Nobody has called, which is fantastic news. I love it. I do love it when no one calls through. Number one, we get to keep the bumper stickers. But number two, it means that maybe just some of you who pride yourselves in being experts, if this was an Olympic sport, you'd win gold for Australia. Maybe you've been stumped. Tyrone has sent an answer through before the 1 o'clock news bulletin. He got the band right, but not the song. Wow. How's that? Have another listen to this before I start dropping those hints. It's short. It's sharp. So, Tyrone, well played. You got the band right, but the song incorrect. Richard is in Bedforddale. Richard, now when I first heard it, I thought it was this song. It is, you thought it was Planet Earth, Duran Duran. Have a listen to this, you'll hear it. It could be. It's not, Richard, but congratulations, mate. You've still won diddly squat. Richard in Bedforddale, thank you very much. Who's this one? Susie. Susie, take away the question mark. You got it right, the name of the song. You didn't mention the band, I noticed. Kev said, what about Psycho Lady? Qu'est-ce que c'est? I don't think it's that one. Thank you. Jesse, good afternoon, Todd. I'm not sure of Pick the Link, but I think the moon landing could be a hoax.
1: Thank you, Jesse. I do appreciate conspiracy theories here on 6PR. MJ said, you were talking movies earlier. Have you seen the trailer for The Fox? It's pretty funny. Tell me there's no The Surfer sequel. No, there won't be. And MJ said the song, no idea, but is it Don't Change in excess? He then goes on to say in brackets, I've got nothing. MJ, have a listen. I've got a couple of callers through, but I'll just leave them hanging on the telephone for just a little while, if that's all right. I've got Liz, there's a few people coming. Angela as well. Let me see. I'll leave them hanging on the telephone and we'll see if we can just keep going further forward. Who is this one from? Is it Dire Straits for Money for Nothing? No. But thank you very much for your effort. And last three numbers there, 187. Good to have you on board. Dave is in Como. Dave said, Toddy, I've got it. Oh, no, I haven't. My head hurts. Dave, another spinach and ricotta sausage roll. Elaine said, is it a flock of seagulls? Could be. It's from a similar era. It's got that 80s tone to it. Elaine, it's not the song. Okay. Angus said, I've got the band, but I don't know the song. Angus, you bang on the money. You are bang on the money for the band. Okay? If you were down the beach and you were hanging out and hanging 10 and you were sort of doing the bleach thing, you'd be looking cool for the band scenario if you get my drift. Elaine said, yep. Okay, you got the band right. Beautiful. Tyrone. Oh, now Tyrone's got it right. Took you a while there, mate. Didn't it? Darren, hello, Darren. Good to have you with us. Yeah, mate, take away the question mark. You've got it right. Donna said, is it Ice House We Can Get Together? No, it's not. It's not. And I think I've left our two hardworking individuals, Angela and Liz. They've been on the phone for a while and they've been hanging on the telephone. I do apologise for that. But let's go to Angela first and just see if she wants a bumper sticker. Hello, Angela.
2: Hello, Todd.
1: It's lovely to talk to you. How's your day?
2: Going well.
1: Good. Are you on the road at the moment or?
2: No, I'm at work, parked up, having my lunch in the car, listening to you.
1: And what are you having for lunch,
2: Angela? Just a sandwich.
1: Yeah, just the, not the puff pastry, spinach and ricotta thing that just explodes.
2: No, something that doesn't explode.
1: Hold on. Angela, while you are sitting there in your lunch, eating your lunch and listening to us on the long lunch, do you think you know what Pick the Lick is?
2: I think I might know, Todd.
1: Okay. Tell me.
2: The Smashing Pumpkins, 1929.
1: What a great song that is. That is a great... Angela, would you like a bumper sticker?
2: I would. Love one. Thank you so much.
1: Great. Stay on the line. Stay on the line because I just want to say with love and affection, Angela, you are incorrect. Congratulations. Angela, while you are sitting there, make sure you don't choke on your sandwich. You are incorrect, but you still won a bumper sticker. How do you feel?
2: I'm gutted that I didn't get it correct, but I'm ecstatic that I've got a bumper sticker.
1: Good on you. Stay on the line. Isaac will get you details. Thanks, Angela, for the call and enjoy your lunch. Liz is in Cloverdale. Hello, Liz.
22: Hi, Todd. I just couldn't have you say no one's calling and be good about it. I picked up the challenge.
1: Yes.
22: I was about to start my lunch and I thought, no, lunch can hold.
1: Right.
22: And I got on the phone and here we are talking.
1: Liz, it's absolutely wonderful to have you on board with me talking on the telephone. You've been hanging on the telephone for quite a while. I'm sorry about that, but now you're here. What song do you think it is, Liz?
22: After Angela said what she said,
1: yeah.
22: I wouldn't have a clue, so I would say Diddly Squat.
1: Did you say, would you like a bumper sticker, Liz?
22: I'd love one.
1: Right, and you said Diddly Squat. Well, guess what? Diddly Squat is incorrect and correct at the same time. Congratulations, Liz. How do you feel?
22: Oh, very, very happy and pleased with myself because I've got myself a bumper sticker. I've been eyeing them off for ever since you designed it.
1: Good on you. That's wonderful. Liz, stay with us. Isaac will get your details and we will send you out a bumper sticker. Now, let me just go back to some of these SMSs because I have been dropping hints. I have. You may not have picked up on them because you thought I was speaking normally, but I was not. Oh, do I ever talk normally? Karen said, is it the angels after the rain? No, it's not. Angus, well played. With an exclamation mark. Well played. Susie said it sounds like, yep, Susie, it certainly does, doesn't it? Elaine, got it right. Thank you. Lindsay said it's Billy Idol. Billy Idol has the same hair colour as the name of the band. There we go. Lindsay, there's another huge hint for you, mate. Gary said, where is that piece of music? Oh, Gazza, you're very good. You've got it right, Gaz. And also the way that you presented your answer, unique. Miss Jade in Ferndale, pick the lick. Is it? Yes, it is. Nicely done. Carl in Wanneroo, you're playing very well, Carl. You take your time, like Miss Jane in Ferndale. You listen carefully. You pick up the clues and then you run with it. And the final one that I've got here is Peter is in Mount Helena. And you've got it right. To everybody on the SMS that has picked up the hints or potentially waited for the answer, you have won absolutely nothing. You have won Diddly Squat from the Diddly Squat Prize Company. Congratulations to all of you. Congratulations also to the hard-working efforts of Angela and Liz. They've got bumper stickers. Mm. What was the song? Well, Billy Idol, he has blonde hair. The band was Blondie. And on a couple of occasions, I did apologise to Angela and Liz for hanging on the telephone. Oh, my goodness, that was the song. I can't believe it.
4: I'm in.

0: I won't, Blondie. I will keep you hanging on the telephone for as long as I possibly can, if you don't mind. Maybe I should. This is 6PR. You're listening to 19 minutes after 1 o'clock. We'll take a break and we'll come back with a world record holder.
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0: Well, this show is flying past, isn't it? It's 22 minutes after 1 o'clock, 20.1 degrees in the city of Perth, and our world is doing okay at the moment. And even Pete in Belmont, Pete said, "Toddy, I didn't know the song, and I know why. I would have turned off as soon as it started. I'm a Chisel fan and that sort of stuff." Pete in Belmont, I will see. I'll talk to JK. I'll talk to James, Jimmy, and see if we can possibly squeeze in a bit of Chisel down the track. Okay. For all those people that are acknowledging that, like Pete in Belmont. I don't mind Blondie though. It's very 80s radio. It's very sort of old school as far as I'm concerned. You are listening to 6PR, and we're, as I said before, we've got a very busy show coming up. Dr. Gary Bilby will be joining us after the news bulletin, which I'm looking forward to. And then a bit later on in the program, I think probably after the 2 o'clock news, I think from memory. Yes, there's the rundown. We will talk to a young lady whose name is, her real name is Jodie Thornton. And Jodie Thornton is one of Bjorn again, but I don't think, every time I've heard her speak, she adopts the role of Agnetha. Am I saying that correctly? Is that, in Australian, it's Agnetha. And in Swedish, I think it's Yvigir. And we'll be talking to Jodie Thornton or Agnetha from Born Again a bit later on in the program. But right now, Hey, pause for just a moment. It's not often I get to talk to someone who is a world record holder. Yes, the Guinness Book of World Records, a certificate has been presented to a young man. His name is Albie. And Albie is, I think Albie's down in Bunbury from hindsight. He has won a record for presenting the most constellations identified in 1 minute. Albie, are you there?
2: Yep.
0: Hey, how are you, Albie?
2: Yeah, I'm all good.
0: That's good. Sorry, correction, it's Alfie. My apologies, mate, because I'm just in awe. I'm in awe of the fact that I've got you on the radio, Alfie. Where did this art form come from? Why did you have a crack at the Guinness Book of World Records?
2: So I had a trainer from India. So she trained me a lot, and then she told me about this topic of Guinness World Records.
0: Right.
2: And I liked the astronomy a lot, and she said like a bunch of options to do, and then so constellations was astronomy, so I chose that.
0: Right. So you've been in training for a while, Alfie, because you really wanted to get your name into the Guinness Book of World Records?
2: Yes.
0: How long have you been training for?
2: So I trained for like 2 years to get my memory high.
0: Got it.
2: And then I did another year of like more studying, and then another year of more studying. Wow. and then I got it.
0: Well, hang on, Alfie, how old are you?
2: I'm 12.
0: You're 12, and you've been studying for like 2 years to get to, is that what I'm hearing?
2: Yeah.
0: Wow. Okay. So again, it's a Guinness Book of World Records, and we're talking to Alfie. What school do you go to, mate?
2: I go to Bunbury Catholic College.
0: Bunbury Catholic College, because Bunbury Catholic College creates world champions, particularly in the Guinness Book of World Records, most constellations identified in 1 minute. Now, realistically, Mum and Dad must have helped out with here somewhere, shouldn't they?
2: Yeah, they did.
0: Okay. So who is better at it, Mum or Dad?
2: They're equally good.
0: Oh, you're playing your cards very well there, young man. And to my understanding, Alfie, you have another family member, don't you, that is also in the Guinness Book of World Records. Is this right?
2: Yes, I do. My brother.
0: Okay. How old's your brother?
2: He's 10.
0: 10. Okay, so he's 10, and what record does he hold?
2: He holds the most presidents identified in 30 seconds.
0: This is really cool. He holds the record of identifying, is it US presidents?
2: Yeah.
0: And is it a visual thing? Do you look at their face?
2: Yeah, we do on our computer.
0: Wow. So what's next for you, Alfie? Because realistically, mate, you've got your name in, you've got Ashwin's name in as well into the Guinness Book of World Records. You've really set the benchmark high. Down there at Bunbury Catholic, I mean, you must be the king of the playground.
2: Kind of.
0: Yeah. You strut your stuff at lunchtime, and I think that's good. But do other people come up to you and sort of say, mate, I wish I could do that as well?
2: Yeah, some people do.
0: Mm. What's your next project, Alfie? Because this is important. I want to read about you in years to come. Not only do you have your name in the Guinness Book of World Records once, it could be twice. All three times. What's next, mate?
2: I'm just going to, like, relax for a while maybe.
0: Then you're under stress.
2: Yeah.
0: So when you relax, Alfie, please tell me you don't lie on your back of a night time and look at the constellations. What do you do?
2: Maybe watch TV.
0: Yeah, good call. And I think, look, if you want to get your name in the Guinness Book of World Records, do it now, because there will come a time in your life when all of a sudden you'll be introduced to cars and you'll be introduced to other things. There will be other things that will take your fancy, Alfie. So that's why I'm saying, if you want to get your name in the Guinness Book of World Records again, plan ahead and do it quickly. Are you with me?
2: Yeah.
0: Have you been honoured by the school? Did you get up in front of any school assembly, or maybe honoured by the city of Bunbury?
2: Not yet. I got interviewed by another newspaper channel, and then they said they would do like Thursday.
0: Well, they're doing an in-depth story on you, are they?
2: Yeah.
0: Like a This Is Your Life?
2: Yeah.
0: That's cool, mate. Well, I here at 6PR, we don't have the opportunity to do a This Is Your Life, but I can probably send you a bumper sticker. How does that sound?
2: Yep.
0: You sound excited. Alfie, to you and all of you, your family, to Ashwin and yourself, and also the team down at Bunbury Catholic, I think it's brilliant. I love the fact that you are thinking differently. Some people run fast. Some people can jump high. Some people can kick the goalposts when they should be kicking goals. This is out the art form of many people, but you have found this amazing ability to acknowledge the most constellations identified in 1 minute, and your brother Ashwin, the most US presidents in the shortest amount of time, from all of us here at 6PR, Alfie, to you and and your family, good on you, mate, and we are barracking for you big time.
2: Yep, thank you.
0: That's a pleasure. And best wishes to all of the team behind the scenes down there at the school who have allowed us to get you out of class. Hey, by the way, did you enjoy getting out of class?
2: Yeah.
0: Yeah.
2: Fine.
0: Yeah. Do you want to talk a bit longer, maybe?
2: I don't know.
0: Yeah, your teacher's not far away. I'm reading the signs. Alfie, good to have you on board, mate. Thank you. Stay well and best wishes to you.
2: Yep, thank you.
0: Yep, thank you. Alfie down there at Bunbury Catholic, how good is that? He has a world record, Guinness Book of World Records, the most constellations identified in 1 minute. Wow. This is something that I should have, if I wanted to get my name in the Guinness Book, this is what I should have done. I tried to run fast. Maybe I should have paid more attention to the news. Oh, and speaking of the news, Mr. John Nicholls joins us in the studio right now.
11: Thank you, Todd. Good afternoon. The Prime Minister says he's hoping to have tougher social media laws passed before the end of the year. Draft legislation has been released that would allow users to opt out of algorithms that drive social media feeds. Nepal has observed a national day of mourning for the victims of the country's flash flooding. Residents have lit candles to mark the last day of a traditional 13-day Hindu mourning period. Australia's oldest woman has died at the age of 112. Lorna Henstridge was born in 1914, just before the start of World War I. Western Bulldogs veteran Tom Liberatore has retired after 268 games. The 34-year-old has had a difficult year. He's only played 11 games this season because of multiple injury and concussion concerns. 20 degrees at the moment, down to 8 overnight, mostly sunny, and 23 tomorrow. More news at 2.
0: Thank you, John, and I'm smiling because Rob said classic radio. You want a sticker? Yep. Thank you for the text message, Rob. Oh, you know what? I love getting voices that you don't normally hear on the radio, and that's why we got Alfie on board, and I love it, absolutely. But I do like the voice of John Nicholls and the voice of Bruiser when he keeps us updated with the traffic.
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12: So the good news is they've been able to clear that crash now on Rockingham Road, southbound at Russell Road in Munster. The traffic is flowing well there in both directions. No delays at all. And no delays on the Mitchell, Kwinana, Graham Farmer and Northbridge Tunnel. Everything flowing well this afternoon, as is Reed Row and Tonkin CBD and the metro area. I'm Bruce Welsh on Perth's traffic leader, 6PR.
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2: How good was Alfie? Love it. 19.3 degrees and 25 minutes away from 2 o'clock. This is officially... Well, we're coming to you from the Leighton Hewitt studio. Thanks, Muzza. Appreciate that immensely. It's also Tuesday, September the 8th. It's Tunes Day as far as we're concerned. It's Star Trek Day. It's Actors Day. It's Telephone Tuesday. That's why we were hanging on the telephone a little bit earlier on. And it's Pardon Day. It's a day when you say, pardon, sorry, excuse me. I think it's Politeness Day. That's what it is. Tomorrow is going to be quite interesting. Tomorrow it's International Box Wine Day. Wow. We could all get some out and kick them like a footy. And it's also Wonderful Weirdos Day. And you know what? I don't know why I said that, but I'm smiling because I know this Dr. Gary Bilby, and he fits it rather well.
3: If I could walk with the animals.
2: What?
3: Talk with the animals.
2: Who said that?
3: Grunt.
2: Is that me?
3: Squeak and
2: yes.
3: Talk with the animals.
4: Who let the dogs out? Who? What's new, pussycat?
2: Ah, that's great. Dr. Gary Bilby, how are you, young man, and welcome back to 6PR.
5: I am wonderful and weird.
2: Yes, isn't it good to be weird? People often point the finger at me and go, there's something wrong, and I just smile and go, yes.
5: Yeah, absolutely.
2: But that's why you and I are great mates, and also we've spoken.
5: The best of us are weird.
2: Yeah, good news. Thank you for joining us once again, Dr. Gary Bilby. Again, folks, if you have any issues with your beloved pets, Dr. Gary Bilby is happy to assist with regards to answers general in nature. And if you need any further assessment, he'll advise you to go and sort of follow up a local vet and make sure that you look after. But, you know, it could be the itches, the scratches. I've got a question for you. I always do. I know. One of the reasons why is that I save up all of my little stories and I ask you for free on the radio rather than get you to come up to the house.
5: Come on, stop making excuses. What do you got?
2: Okay, so why is it that dogs eat grass now and then?
5: Essentially because it works.
2: What?
5: Like all great evolutionary things, it just works. It happens to help their diet, because the normal wild dog's diet is a bit low in fibre, and fibre is important for a healthy operating gut, as we all know.
2: Yeah.
5: And their gut is actually not wildly dissimilar from ours. And I think it's essentially the case that even when they've got a tummy upset and everything says gross, they go vomit.
2: Yeah.
5: Grass is still something that is, oh, that looks nice. I'll have a chew on that. And it's, I don't believe dogs have any, or any wild animals, have any medical knowledge as such. It just so happens that the things they do are the things that got them here over all these generations, the things that worked, and the dogs that can eat something awful and then still have enough motivation to go and eat a bunch of grass. They will eat that grass. It soaks up all the toxins that are in their stomach, and then they'll eat it back up again.
2: Yeah.
5: And it literally and physically cleans out their stomach and gets rid of the poor choice that was what they ate a few hours ago.
2: Yeah. Well, this is what I observed just recently, and I must admit, probably about 6 months ago as well, where the dog just nibbles a little bit of grass, and I thought, that's crazy, what are you doing? And then heave ho. And then afterwards I was worried that, you know, the dog was sick, and yet the dog looked and bounced like a puppy. And I thought,
5: yep,
2: maybe it's purpose driven, but they don't know what they're doing, or do they? Is that what you're saying?
5: I don't think they do.
2: Right.
5: It's catharsis. Isn't that a lovely word? There's
2: right.
5: Your word for the day.
2: Thanks.
5: Catharsis.
2: Yeah.
5: To clean the bad things out of you. And yeah, a big gob full of stomach full of grass soaks up all the nasty bits and gets it out of them. And so they do. They literally feel a whole lot better almost immediately afterwards.
2: Can I ask a question? If a dog does not have access to natural lawn or grass, would they get sicker faster because the toxins are still in their stomach that potentially should be removed?
5: If they're making poor dietary choices, I think you're probably right on the money.
2: Hmm. Well, that's good for you, isn't it?
5: It's possibly something that, there you go, you've just given me some therapeutic ideas. Perhaps I should be discussing what access to natural grasses the many little dogs that come to see me with upset tummies.
2: Yeah. Well, if you think about people that are living in apartments as such with their beautiful pets and when they walk the dogs regularly, often you'll see, you know, you stop your pets from sniffing or eating or whatever in the park.
5: Yes.
2: But in hindsight,
5: certainly
2: maybe
5: diving into an old KFC box.
2: Yeah, you leave that for the kids. But sorry, don't say that, Todd. That's the wrong thing to say. But realistically, if you're walking your beloved pets and they have a bit of a nibble on something, maybe we shouldn't drag them out of it. We should check what they're eating.
5: Oh, no. I think most dog owners will let their dogs chew on a bit of grass when they get to the park.
2: Yeah.
5: And of course, a lot of people buy a dog and cat grass from Bunnings or wherever and have little pots of grass growing. I know I do. I have a little pot out in the cat run that my moggies go and have a chew on fairly regularly. They love it.
2: Hang on.
5: And there's a native grass thing I'm trying to grow out on my front veranda.
2: Right.
5: And that's their favourite. The moment I let them out the front, when I put them on their leads and let them go out the front, they're straight to that pot. And they just, so there's nothing about having an upset tummy with that. They clearly just love chewing on that particular style of grass. It's all harsh and sword grassy.
2: Yeah.
5: You wouldn't pick it as being something cats would like, but they do.
2: Don't you find that amazing, though? I mean, I've seen a documentary where the wild horses will go back to a certain location and nibble on the dirt. And when the analysis was done on the dirt, it was full of minerals that potentially horses
5: needed.
2: And
5: you find that they were deficient in iron or something like that, and they're chewing on iron-rich dirt. And that sort of stuff. It's amazing, and it tempts the mind to think that they know somehow, but I'm pretty sure it's just that it seems good.
2: Yeah.
5: I don't think there's much introspection. It just goes, this stuff tastes nice.
2: Mm. Well, thank you. James is in Glen Forest, and he said, I've got a bit of a weird one, but do dogs...
5: Awesome.
2: we all do, actually. James wants to know, do dogs cough? And I know that they do, but why do they?
5: We've even got a disease called canine cough.
2: Yeah.
5: Again, their anatomy comparatively to ours is not a lot different. Teeth are quite different, but from there on down, past the teeth and the tongue, there's a lot of similarities. They've got a relatively similar larynx to ours. It's a bit simpler than our more clever one for making all sorts of interesting noises. But they can get all the same sorts of inflammation, infections. That they have tonsillar crypts at the back there, so they can literally get a tonsillitis. They've got all the same sorts of, and of course they can get a lower lung conditions. They've got exactly the same lungs as us. And they can, old dogs often end up with old dog bronchitis and will cough away wheezily. And heart disease, dogs don't get anything like the same heart disease as us. We get poor diet-related heart disease. They get leaky valve heart disease.
2: That sounds bad.
5: Well, it is. Because dogs, particularly small dogs,

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1: Wow. 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In my headphones, it did sound exceptional. Dr. Gary Bielby is our vet. We'll take a really quick break on 6PR. But if you have any questions, I think I might ask about cats in just a moment about the coughing. We'll see if there's anything there for you. But if you have any questions, don't let me hog his time. 133-882. Or hit us up on that text as James just did. Thanks for the text, mate. 0487-999-882. Back. And it's, what is that time? 16 minutes away from 2.
2: Renovating can be a bit much sometimes. 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
1: It is 12 minutes away from 2 o'clock. Dr. Gary Bielby, stick with us. We'll come back to you ASAP. But just a moment ago, the siren blared out. The siren was sounding. All of a sudden, we had people on the phone.
13: 6PR's ultimate grand final giveaway.
1: The ultimate grand final giveaway, and I think that Helen is in Butler. Hello, Helen.
14: Hello, John. How are you?
1: I'm very good indeed. Hey, Helen, have you ever been to an AFL grand final?
14: No, I haven't. No.
1: Who do you barrack for, Helen?
14: The Dockers.
1: The Dockers. Would you like them to be in the big dance, Helen?
14: I'm really hoping so.
1: Well, Helen, you are in the big draw. Congratulations.
14: Thank you.
1: Your chance to win that 6PR Ultimate 2026 Toyota AFL Grand Final giveaway. I'm very excited for you, Helen. Are you jumping up and down or sitting still?
14: No, I'm trying to sit still.
1: Good. You can jump when you want to.
14: Finally got through.
1: We'll get your details. Thanks to everyone else that rang through. But, Helen, you are the lucky person. And stay close to 6PR because we'll get your details, Helen. Thank you once again. So many people calling through. And, again, is

0: that the only siren that you'll be hearing in this program? Could there be more? I'll have to wait and see. I don't even know when they pop up, you know what I mean? I also get the chance to smile tastefully when I, you know, remind everybody that the winner, live on air, will be happening on Breakfast on Monday on the 14th. When's that? That's not far away. 14th of September, the winner will be announced on Breakfast. Keep listening right the way through the program. Could be us. We could have another one. You just don't know. Could be JB after three. Could be right through to sport. You never know. And you could get onto that standby list. AFL authorised grand final promotion code GFAFL26102. Pretty exciting stuff. Love that. Hey, Gary, how good is it giving away little prizes on this show?
1: That's so awesome.
0: I love it. And everybody.
1: How happy was she?
0: Oh, she's jumping. I reckon she's jumping for joy right now. Can I ask you, we're talking about dogs quite a bit with regards to the grass eating and the, and all that sort of stuff. What about cats? Do they have the cough issue? Do they eat grass?
1: Yes and yes. they have a different range of reasons why they will cough.
0: Right.
1: Cats get asthma. A number of allergic kind of conditions can trigger asthma presentations in pussycats. So that's one of the more common causes of coughing. And we often have to get those pussycats literally on inhalers.
0: Wow. How do you do that?
1: With a lot of patience.
0: Wow. Number one, get the cat to sit still. Number two, whack the inhaler. Yeah. The inhaler must be shaped like a beak or something to go around their muzzle.
1: Have you ever had anything to do with children needing inhalers? They have these things called spacers.
0: Oh.
1: And it's this nice sort of soft mask goes over the nose and mouth. And,
0: yeah.
1: And it's got a little chamber. And you puff the inhaler into the chamber. Then they can just passively breathe the air in the chamber through the little mask. So it's not scary. It's just a little plastic thing they can hold themselves. And we use the same things in cats. Some cats, it doesn't happen.
0: They're the ones you don't see a lot of. Mel has asked via text message, Todd, could you please ask the doctor, Mel in Morley here, my beagle does something called a reverse sneeze. Wow.
1: Yep.
0: First of all, Mel, what's a reverse sneeze? Secondly, Gary, how do you stop her from doing that? What's a reverse sneeze, Gary?
1: You kind of don't really stop it. It's not quite a normal physiological thing, but it's also not truly a pathological disease thing. The proper name is palate entrapment. The soft palate is the floppy thing at the back of our mouth that helps make up for the horrendous design flaw that sees our air having to cross over with our liquids and not have the wrong one go down the wrong way.
0: Ew.
1: And the palate and your epiglottis manage that process. But with dogs, in part because of our obsession with breeding weird head shapes, sometimes their palate's a bit too long and it can get stuck the wrong way around. And they literally did trying to sort it out, even tried kind of a doggy Heimlich manoeuvre to help straighten it out. But there's kind of pardon me, I've got a
0: sorry. Was that the dog impersonation, the cat impersonation, or you coughing?
1: No, that was the Gary impersonation of coughing. Yeah.
0: Thank you, Dr. Vet.
1: No worries.
0: Love it. So again, mate, cats have their issues. Dogs have their issues. You know, we don't get a lot of bird questions, which obviously the birds seem to be doing their own thing ever so tastefully.
1: Not recently, no.
0: Yeah.
1: On that front, I would like to say, I was having a bit of a sniff around for some happy veterinary news, and there really wasn't much happening out there when I was searching earlier today. And it occurred to me, but this is actually one situation where no news is good news. There has been almost no further spread of bird flu in WA. We still only have a smattering of cases purely on the coast, despite massive amounts of testing occurring across the state. So, you know, that I think that's something we can breathe a little bit of a sigh of relief about.
0: Yeah.
1: It's hard to say what's going to happen, but it's nice that it hasn't gone as bad as it could have.
0: Absolutely stoked by that as well. And I'm glad you mentioned it because I was away for a week and I totally forgot about the old bird flu scenario. So it hasn't been on the news, which is good news. And it's, again, you know what good news is? Good news is being able to talk to you as a mate of mine, but also as a great vet. You're a great ambassador for life and also for our beloved pets. But also you care and you also volunteer on so many different levels to so many different outlets here in Western Australia, and you do such a good job for us. Dr. Gary Bilby, stay well, stay happy.
1: Thank you, Todd.
0: And, yeah, good on you, mate. You're just a good man.
1: Take care.
0: Good on you, mate. Dr. Gary Bilby, the animal happiness vet, is down there in Manning. If you want to Google the details, please do so, because he's such a good bloke. And isn't it nice to get information like that, hopefully helping you. No news is good news when it comes to news in the world of vets. And so the wild horses can relax. Wild horses could not drag me away from you. We'll take a break. Thanks, Steve.
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0: Gee whiz, what a beautiful day it is in our part of the world. Fair dinkum. For those of you that are celebrating lunch and getting a couple of rays, good on you. Yeah, I wish I was out the sunshine myself, but we are in the studio that today is called the Leighton Hewitt Studio, because Muzza has decided to brand it the Leighton Hewitt Studio. Naming rights belongs to Muzza today. And we've given a few people, or I should say a few people, and what I mean, Helen, with the opportunity to go into the draw for the big competition to go to the AFL Grand Final. It could be you tomorrow. It could be you maybe later on. I don't know when these things are popping up. I wish I could. I would tell you, and I'd get into trouble. That's why they don't tell me when the siren is going to fire off. But there could be more in the show. There'd definitely be more after JB's kicks off his show at 3 o'clock. So at the moment, we're heading up to the 2 o'clock news bulletin with the one and only Mr. John Nichols. And thank you for your service, sir, as always. And also, I've been told don't forget, Toddy, to let everybody know that family passes to the Perth Royal Show. We're sort of classically teasing it. And then next week, we are giving you the chance to win family passes to the Perth Royal Show. How do you win them? You've got to make a sound that you would hear at the Royal Show. You know when you get a young child and the ice cream drops off the cone, all of a sudden they, I love that sound. So, I do. I love it. I love walking through the livestock areas and getting interesting sounds from interesting creatures. Any sound will do. Be playful. And all of that starts next week. And it's only Tuesday, which is good. But hey, I've got to stop talking. It's news time now on 6PR.
10: 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News.
11: 21 degrees at 2 o'clock. Good afternoon, I'm John Nicholls. The federal government is urging all parties to unite behind stronger laws for social media platforms. Users would have more control over the content they see, with the ability to opt out of algorithms. Some opposition MPs are open to the measure, but others believe it goes too far. Technology companies would be fined more than $100 million if they breach the rules. Draft legislation has been released today. More than 1.4 million illegal cigarettes have been seized around WA as part of a multi-agency investigation called Operation Tempest. It included inspections in Perth and the Margaret River area in the last week of August. Along with the cigarettes, nearly 200 kilos of tobacco, along with about 8,000 vapes and 3,300 nicotine pouches, were all seized. Director of Tobacco and Vape Regulation at the Department of Health, Shane Giblett, says anyone buying these items is directly funding criminal activity.
12: We want to make one thing clear. If you're buying illicit tobacco or illicit vapes, you're putting money in the hands of likely organised crime. And these organised crime individuals have no qualms selling to children.
11: And new figures show more than 100 Australians each year are being admitted to hospital for nicotine harm and poisoning. The number of people needing hospital treatment for nicotine poisoning rose from 72 to 106 between 2016 and 2024. Incoming One Nation MP Luke Hurtigan has stared down protesters outside state parliament who have been calling for more action against domestic violence. Jake Batrick was there.
13: One Nation's Luke Hurtigan won't be sworn in as a member of state parliament until tomorrow, but he stood alongside fellow One Nation member Rod Caddies while a group of women conducted a workout protesting against One Nation leader Pauline Hanson's remarks that domestic violence is a two-way street. Protest organiser Megan McLeod says she wants to highlight Mr. Hurtigan's comments, appearing to suggest that domestic violence wasn't an issue voters were talking about during the Secret Harbour by-election. He argues those comments were taken out of context. The group is calling for stronger action from the government in tackling the domestic violence crisis, which is gripping Australia. Police were on hand to keep an eye on the event, but there were no incidents. Jake Batrick, Perth.
11: Westpac has changed its interest rate forecast. It now believes a rate increase is on the cards in November. Westpac's forecast means all four major banks are expecting a rate increase before Christmas. In finance, the All Ords is down 86 at 9,114. The dollar is worth 72.2 US cents and 12,700 rupiah.
10: 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So add it to your phone now. Perth 6PR.
11: Premiership player Tom Liberatore has announced his retirement. He's played 268 games for the Western Bulldogs. Fremantle midfielder Andrew Brayshaw says the team's leaders need to step up in response to Thursday night's loss to Hawthorn. The Dockers were soundly beaten in front of a home crowd, a far cry from their form throughout the year, with a number of young players not at their best. Brayshaw says more needs to be done to help his less experienced teammates deal with the big stage.
14: Not only myself, but a few of the leaders. Yeah, we take a lot of responsibility for the loss, and we know that some of our younger players are looking towards us in those moments. So, yeah, first and foremost, we've got to get our job done and perform at that level and then bring those guys along with us.
11: The The Dockers face Geelong at home on Friday in a do-or-die semi-final. The Cricket Australia Board has agreed to take a landmark step towards bringing private investment into the Big Bash League, starting with the Melbourne Renegades. CA will invite bids from private owners for the Renegades with a view to them playing in the 2027-28 season under new ownership. WA Cricket's John Stevenson says the WACA board is carefully considering Perth Scorchers' involvement in the new model for the BBL and expects to formalise its position shortly. That's the latest news and sport.
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17: The calm before the storm at the moment, all clear out there. The Mitchell Freeway, Kwinana, Graham Farmer and Northbridge Tunnel all flowing well. We are incident and breakdown free on Reed Row and Tonkin, CBD and Metro, but not too far away before the school zones kick in to 40 kilometres an hour and our peak period kicks off. I'm Bruce Welsh, I'm Perth's traffic leader, 6PR.

0: are you two?
1: We're Trevor's Timber Flooring, and we just like to say
0: we're on a roll of Trevor's Carpets.
1: And we want to get laid.
0: We want to get laid.
1: Trevor's Carpets.
0: We want to get laid.
1: Trevor's Carpets.
0: We're on a roll of Trevor's Carpets. And we want to get laid.
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4: Down to 8 overnight, mostly sunny and 23 tomorrow. Thursday becoming cloudy and 23 again. Friday mostly sunny and 26. Saturday showers easing and a top of 22. Right now it's 21 degrees. More news at 2:30 on Perth's 6PR.
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5: Cruisy music to get this final hour of the program. As Bruce said, the 230, 40 kilometre an hour flashing light isn't too far away. And just after that, there will be 3 o'clock. And after that, it's JB joining you on 6PR.
6: How you going?
5: Pretty good indeed. You've got my producer today.
6: Thank you. I appreciate the loaner.
5: Mm.
6: Yeah.
5: What's going on? Is everyone, look, is it the dreaded lurgy?
6: No one wants to work with
5: me. Are there boxes of tissues that are all over the place?
6: What does it say about me? Maybe this is a reflection of spending too much time.
5: Hang on. I had last week off. I come back and I've had a different producer every day, yesterday and today. It's Katie yesterday and Isaac today. Maybe it's us.
6: Maybe. I think it's a good thing that that's where our minds went, right?
5: Yeah.
6: It shows that we do have a level of self-awareness. But no, thanks for the loaner. Good to have Kano on the show.
5: He's a good man.
6: If you call in today, call in as well, because we've got that double to Frio and Geelong, the semi-final. And to be in the running for that, all you got to do, call into the show, have a chat, and you'll be in the draw. And I'll pull that out on Thursday. So you've got plenty of time to prepare for Friday.
5: Yeah. Look, my suggestion is if you've got nothing to talk about, you just ring up and say, Jamie, just put me in the draw. I'm on the phone.
6: Yeah, look, that'll be a strike through. I ran a pretty tight ship.
5: No,
6: you got to contribute. You got to value adds, Todd.
5: Okay,
6: value
5: what about
6: add.
5: Jamie? Yep. You sound great on the radio. Put me in the draw.
6: Now we're getting somewhere.
5: Here we go.
6: Yeah, I like it. I like it. Yeah, a nice one. Anyway, lots to talk about today. I want to kick off here. This is one of those stories that I reckon we could broaden out to 100 suburbs across Perth, right? So there's a local footy club south of Perth, and they're doing really well. You know, they've got plenty of kids that want to play. They've got a girls team as well that's doing really well. Anyway, they don't have the facilities, right? So they've got a big full-sized oval. This is down Beaconsfield Way. And next to it, they want to build a little junior oval, right? And so they can have the kids games going on at the junior oval, the seniors there, a few
5: Makes
6: facilities,
5: sense.
6: All of that, right? Good thing, kids in sport, community, happy days, right? So it's all going ahead. A few people get their nose out of joint that about 20 odd trees are going to have to be removed for that junior oval to be developed. So that kind of brings everything to a grinding halt. Now we've got special meetings down at Fremantle Council. There's been protests down there, kids getting upset about the whole thing. So you've got an interesting dynamic here, right, where we want to protect our canopy, particularly in urban areas, and keep trees and things like that. But here's a situation where you've got a local sporting team that's doing a lot of good things for kids.
5: Mm.
6: There's an opportunity to bring it up to where it needs to be.
5: Interesting.
6: Part of the plan is to go plant, I think, 4 times the amount of trees that will be taken elsewhere. Now, get it? You know, they're not as established and old and all of that, but, you know, it's a bit of a greater good conversation, isn't it, here? You know, is the greater good around kids in sport, a growing junior football club community, does that outweigh taking 20 odd trees? That's what I want to throw around today. I've got a few thoughts on it. I'm going to have a chat to the local footy club.
5: See, this is interesting because there are people that would be passionate about the canopy in Perth.
6: I get it.
5: There would be people that would be passionate about, you know, hugging and looking after the green. But there's also people that are passionate about looking after their kids and putting them into sport.
6: Yes.
5: This is a very interesting conundrum.
6: Yeah. So I want to throw that around today. I'm going to have a chat to the local footy club who haven't really spoken about this since it's all kicked off and been dragging on. There's going to be a council meeting next week to try and draw up a resolution. So we'll get into that off the top today.
5: Yep.
6: Very keen to hear people's thoughts. not only if you're just in that community, but also, you know, just around, because I think it's something that would be playing out in suburbs all across Perth.
7: Yeah.
6: Nick Bruning in as well. So get your finance questions in, tax, super, all of that. And then, look, this is going to be a tough one out of five. It's a really tragic, heartbreaking story about a bloke who lost his wife to brain cancer. She was in her 30s, super active. Loved a dog, loved the beach, loved getting out and about for a run, and really tragic situation. Since then, he's created, along with the family, a foundation in her name. That's led to some fantastic research that's now helping people in a similar position. They've had a massive breakthrough, which really will lead to more people getting more of what they need as they go through this, and hopefully better survival rates as well. So we'll hear that story out of five today.
5: Don't you find the courage of the individuals that have been through something like that, the trauma, the tragedy of losing a loved one, they turn it around somehow. I mean, the bravery awards needs to go to the family members that have worked and established this foundation. Wow.
6: Amazing, isn't it? I don't know how they do it. I don't know how they have that inner strength, but it is also the greatest respect and tribute and legacy that you can have to someone that you love so much, to be able to do that after so much heartbreak. That you're surrounded by.
5: And that's
6: by.
5: After
6: so,
5: five?
6: That'll be after five today. So it'll be a tough one to talk about, but I think there'll be a lot of, you know, beautiful stuff that comes from it too.
5: Yeah, good man. JB will be in after 3 o'clock here on 6PR, 21.1 degrees at this very moment in the city of Perth. And as I said before, the 2:30 flashing light isn't too far away. Great to talk to Gary Bilby as well, our vet, just a moment ago. And always good to have people in the studio. Good to have JB in. But I want to also remind you, if you want a bit of a get-together, a little bit of a plug here for the Old Grosvenor. Perfect spot to catch up with your friends. You know, when you think about it, the Old Grosvenor Hotel, casual drinks, delicious meals, team bonding sessions, all good, wrapped up in a beautiful spot here in Perth, smack bang in the history of Perth. I think they've been kicking off since 1886. We often will wander down there and smile tastefully because it's Perth, and so is 6PR. It makes it actually as one of Perth's oldest, most iconic pubs. We pride ourselves in serving up fantastic, affordable pub food paired with a massive selection of over 20 local beers on taps. So no matter what you're up to or where you're going or where you're coming from, you'll feel right at home at the Old Grosvenor. Gee whiz. I used to play down there in the band 1,000 years ago. I don't think the stage is there anymore. So come on down to the historic atmosphere and stay for great food and drinks. The Grosvenor is right in the heart of the city of Perth. And again, they're great friends here of so many of us here at 6PR, as you are as well. Now, I did mention earlier that tomorrow is International Box Wine Day. How much fun can we have with that? Seriously, let's play footy. And it's also Wonderful Weirdos Day. Now, Mark is ahead of the game because Mark has said, Toddy, I heard you mention something about tomorrow being World Weirdo Day. Yes, it is. Apparently on World Weirdo Day, I didn't even know it existed, but I feel as if I'm leaning into it. I feel as if every day I lean into it. You listen to weird music. You dress in a weird way. Easy. No problem at all. But also, Mark suggested, what about we get ahead of the game? Today you've called the studio Leighton Hewitt Studio, thanks to Muzza. Mark said, why don't you call the studio tomorrow Weird Al Studio? See, Weird Al Yankovic. There's some interesting music there that we can get playful with. We'll have to wait and see. Oh, thank you, Mark. I'll keep that in mind, mate. I really do appreciate that as well. And I also got a text message from Ben. And Ben said, Toddy, would you mind doing a bit of a shout-out to Don in Kelmscott? Ben, more than happy to do it. Don, I hope you're listening because your mate Ben wants to give you a bit of a thumbs up. Don in Kelmscott, listening to 6PR, and I hope you're having a great day. 20.1 degrees in the city of Perth, 14 minutes after 2 o'clock. We take a break. When we take a break, I'll see if I can slip into my Australian language because I'm talking to a young lady who I believe, this is what I've been told, will be adopting the energy, channeling the energy of Agnetha from Born Again, Bjorn Again. I think it's called Bjorn Again. Yeah, that's it, ABBA. Bjorn Again. Jodie Thornton I'll be talking to. And I'm just thinking that if she's going to pretend there's some sort of a Swedish thing going on, maybe I should lock in to the hair going. We'll see how we end up. We'll take a break. Come straight back after this.
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16: Right, this is going to be a very interesting conversation because I'm going to talk to a young lady who has adopted the role of Agnetha. You know, ABBA, I've had a bit of a crush for Agnetha. I thought she was pretty cool. So when I speak to Jodie Thornton, Jodie Thornton will channel the energy of Agnetha for the craft work that we know and love as Bjorn Again. They're coming to town on September the 17th. So I think it's only fair that while Jodie is channeling Agnetha, I think I should become this real Australian bloke going, Agnetha.
17: Oh, I feel very welcome. Thank you so much.
16: Yeah.
17: And, I don't know who this Jodie character is, but yes, my name is pronounced Agnetha.
16: What?
17: So it's a bit more.
16: Yeah, not
17: Agnetha.
16: Not in Australia. In Australia, it's Agnetha, okay?
17: I'll accept whatever. Honestly,
16: yeah.
17: It's fine.
16: Yeah. Thank you very much, / Agnetha, Jodie, whoever. This is great. So, Bjorn Again, you guys have been touring for quite some time around this great land down under and even overseas, haven't you?
17: Yes, we started in 89, so 1989, nearly 40 years ago. Started off quite small and, you know, we've toured in 120 different countries. We just got back from Asia. I mean, and then last week we were in Penrith. We're always everywhere. So
16: yes,
17: the show is very, very successful and we have the best time.
16: I know that you do. And I love the fact that you mentioned America, Asia, and then you ended up in Penrith. So I reckon there's definitely an Encyclopedia Britannica involved in this conversation. Hey, Aggie, if you don't mind me calling, because in Australia we shorten people's names. So may I call you Aggie?
17: Aggie is great.
16: Great, Aggie. Thank you, Aggie, /Jodie Thornton. But Aggie, what's your favourite ABBA song, Aggie?
17: Oh, there are so many. I mean, I love when we do Gimme Gimme and you see everyone get up and go crazy.
16: Yes.
17: And even the men get up. It's amazing. I love Dancing Queen because who doesn't?
16: Yes, of course.
17: But I would say my favorite song to sing is The Winner Takes It All because the moment, you know, all about me and heartbreak and getting to pour my heart out. And you see people often in the audience, you know, crying because it brings them back to a time where their life wasn't so great. And Yeah, it's beautiful. That's probably my favorite.
16: What about the outfits? I mean, there's so many sparkling sparkles on the wonderful ABBA costumes. I feel quite sure Bjorn again have copied them perfectly.
17: But
16: there's seriously, there's so much sparkling. You need to wear your sunglasses at some of the Bjorn again shows, don't you?
17: You really do. They're quite offensive in a good way. But, you know, that's what makes it special. And, of course, we encourage people to dress up when they come to our shows because it makes it a bit more fun for everyone. You know, they get a group of people together. They're all wearing flares and platforms and blue eyeshadow. So, yeah.
16: Hang on. That's what I wear on every Saturday night. What are you talking about? You mean I could fit in perfectly? Is that what
17: you're
16: telling me?
17: Absolutely.
16: Right.
17: Yes, you fit in.
16: Right. We're talking to Aggie, /Jodie Thornton from Bjorn Again. Bjorn Again are coming to town September the 17th. If you've seen them before, you'll know what a great show that they do put on. And you know what, Aggie, as I drop back into my normal mode, as opposed to being real Australian, which I did say I was going to interview you in Australian accent, but in hindsight, isn't it more, and the music of ABBA is timeless, the messaging of ABBA is timeless, and when you go back to the time of ABBA, there's always the yin and the yang of life. ABBA were huge, and Malcolm McLaren decided to create a band called the Sex Pistols, which were totally the opposite side of the world. Isn't it interesting how music works sometimes?
17: It is, and you're right. The timeless is such a great way to describe ABBA because you look at it now, and we get people coming to our shows from three different generations. So you've got the grandma who was living with ABBA, and then you've got the daughter who lived with listening to the mom play ABBA.
16: Yeah.
17: And then you've got the granddaughters who know every word because of the movie Mamma Mia.
16: Oh, yes. It is timeless, and it's crossed so many generations. Does that mean, Aggie, /Jodie, there would be family members of yours that we would be actually, I mean, your family members must be in the front row.
17: Oh, yeah. I know a very close family member of mine. He actually lives in Fremantle, so he'll be at the show.
16: What's his name? Give him a shout out.
17: Oh, Scott Thornton.
16: Scott Thornton, living in Fremantle. Your wonderful /sister, Aggie, is giving you the thumbs up. Why is Scotty in Perth?
17: He played for Fremantle.
16: He did play for Fremantle.
17: So
16: he's still here to live and tell the tale. Well, Fremantle Footy Club, that's another story that they need a good dose of success, don't they, Aggie?
17: Well, maybe we'll bring it with us when we come over.
16: Wow.
17: You know?
16: Yeah. How good would that be? Getting ready for the game and listening to the ABBA songs in your headphones. Agnetha, the ability to perform to so many people and deliver a bit of positive energy. This long lunch program here on 6PR is all about sort of just making people smile. The ABBA music does it so well. It gets people up, motivated and dancing. I think we need a bit more sparkle in this world that we're living in at the moment because there's a little bit of dread out there.
17: Yeah.
16: We need songs to sing along to.
17: Yeah, absolutely. You'll come to the show, you forget about life for a while. You'll be singing, dancing, laughing. It's a very funny show as well.
16: What?
17: There's a lot of humor. There's a lot of humor.
16: So who's the comedian? Yeah. Is it Bernie?
17: Oh, we're all a little bit funny, but Bjorn is very funny. Benny's funny. I mean, we like to make fun of Benny. Frieda's really funny as well.
16: Really?
17: It's a very funny show. There's a lot of gags and you just have to come along and see it.
16: We will for sure. September the 17th is the opportunity for each and every one of us to get involved. Which event is it? Hang on. Where are you having it? It's in Frio, isn't it?
17: Yes, Frio Social, I believe.
16: Yes, Frio Social. Yes. Oh, that's good for Scott. He's down that way. You know, that's probably why you did it, didn't you?
17: Absolutely, yes. Yes, that's the only reason. Right. No, it's going to be good because it's not the kind of, you know, venue where they just sit down with their hands in their laps and be polite. They get up, they dance, they party. So it's going to be so much fun.
16: Yeah, I agree with you. And Aggie, can I just say, / Jody Thornton, sister of Scotty Thornton, who plays for Freo. There's so many connections here. And when you think about it, I remember, some of the vision that I've seen, early vision of when the True Blue ABBA came to town. Mm. They almost invaded Perth, almost invaded Australia on so many different levels. There's an element of frenzy, plus also an element of you smile so much that your teeth go dry when you get that energy of ABBA in the system. What's your long-term plan, Aggie? Will there be retirement? Because I believe that even ABBA haven't retired to this day.
17: No, they're still bringing out music.
16: They got
17: out an album during COVID, and oh my gosh, some of the songs were amazing. I don't really have any plans for retirement. I'm just going to have a great time and just see where it takes me, because it's such a great job, you know, traveling the world, meeting fans, and, you know, going to places like Hong Kong, and then the next, as I said earlier, Penrith, Fremantle, Bunbury, we get to see everything, and just the fans, they love it. They absolutely love it. We bring some joy to people's lives, and there's nothing better than that.
16: Well done. Aggie, by the way, your Swedish accent is impeccable. It just sounds like I'm talking to Agnetha. But I just want to say, Jody, if you don't, sorry, Aggie, could you put Jody on just for a moment? I just want to say hello to her.
17: Hello.
16: Hi, Jody. Good to have you with us. Thank you for putting Aggie to one side. Isn't it a thrill for you as an Aussie, as a fair dinkum Aussie, to be able to take the music of ABBA around the world and be a successful Australian act?
17: Well, absolutely. We're so proud, and you know, it's such a great legacy, and we've been touring longer than ABBA was.
16: Wow.
17: Wow. Yeah, so it's such a great show.
16: Wow. So. Okay, Jody, that's enough of Jody. So thank you, Jody. I appreciate it. Could you put Aggie back on, please?
17: Okay.
16: Or she's back.
17: Here I am.
16: Good. Or Aggie, when you're looking closely, you know, in those video clips, I mean, I'm sure you do it in live performance, when you're looking closely into one another's earlobes and then you turn your heads quickly. So it's you and Frida sort of going, Mamma mia, and then all of a sudden you look at one another's earlobes. When you're looking in Frida's ear, what do you ever see? I mean, are there potatoes in there? Please tell me they're clean, please.
17: Oh, yeah, you don't want to know.
16: Oh, there we go. This is the element of humour. You're going to get some magical elements of humour at Bjorn Again. Bjorn Again are on at the Fremantle Social September 17th. If you want to get tickets, where do we get tickets, by the way? Aggie?
17: Moshtix, I believe. Moshtix, you can get tickets. Even if you go to our website, go bjornagain.com.au and you click on Fremantle, then you can just get tickets that way.
16: Thank you. Your Swedish accent is impeccable. And thank you for underlining what it looks like to look into Frida's
17: She will hate that I said that, but
16: that's all right. She's not
17: job.
16: She's not talking to me right now. You are, along with Jody Thornton. Thank you for your time. Great to talk to you.
17: Thank you.
16: Keep the dream alive, and more spangles. Thanks very much. More spangles and glitter.
17: Thanks for having me.
16: Absolute pleasure. Yeah, looking forward to it. Jody Thornton / Aggie, I should say, from Bjorn Again. They're at Fremantle Social on September the 17th, and as Aggie just said, go to Moshtix, and that's my best. That's my best Swedish accent. Yeah, did you like that?
17: Don't quit your day job. That's all I'm gonna say.
16: Yeah, no, they're trying to get rid of me as it is. Thank you, Aggie. We'll talk again soon. September the 17th, Fremantle Social. If you love ABBA, that's where you go. We'll take a break on 6PR.
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19: I can see the traffic, Fernando, and it's not on the Mitchell, flowing well in both directions. Kwinana Freeway is southbound, just slow Mounts Bay Road to Mill Point Road, then Billier Drive to Russell Road. Graham Farmer Northbridge Tunnel still looking good, as is Reed Row and Tonkin. No delays in the CBD or Metro. I'm Bruce Welsh on Perth's Traffic Leader, 6PR.
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16: Because I turned into a fanboy and I was talking Bjorn again, I've run a little bit over time. It's 28 minutes away from 3 o'clock. John joins us from the newsroom. John.
4: Thank you, Todd. Good afternoon. More than 1.4 million cigarettes have been seized around WA as part of a multi-agency investigation called Operation Tempest. The investigation included raids in the Perth and Margaret River area across a five-day period late last month. Along with the cigarettes, nearly 200 kilos of loose-leaf tobacco, along with 8,000 vapes and 3,300 nicotine pouches were seized as well. Westpac has changed its interest rate forecast. It now believes an increase is on the cards in November. That means all four major banks are expecting a rate increase by Christmas. The state opposition is criticising the government over growing numbers of assaults in WA. Bureau of Statistics figures show there are almost 50,000 victims of assault recorded in WA last year. The Premier says that's partly because more people are reporting assaults. The Cricket Australia Board has agreed to take a step towards bringing private investment into the Big Bash League, starting with the Melbourne Renegades. And Premiership player Tom Liberatore has announced his retirement. He's played 268 games for the Western Bulldogs. 20 degrees at the moment, down to 8 overnight, mostly sunny, and 23 tomorrow. More news at 3.
16: Thank you, John. Good to have you on board as always. And that news just doesn't stop. And that's why there's such a big team here at 6PR, keeping you informed. And the leader of the pack is the one and only Mr. John Nicholls. It is interesting, too, how quickly the news does come through. It's always evolving. And that's why we do forget a lot, because the world of news constantly changing. I got a text message a bit earlier on from Sharon, who quietly said, no one has mentioned it's the fourth anniversary of the passing of Queen Elizabeth II. And you know what, Sharon? I'm glad you sent that through. I do remember working nights on 6PR when that was announced. It was quite interesting. I'm not a royalist. I'm not. But there was something special about Her Majesty. Something special about her. She was, she ruled forever, forever, literally. But there was something about that night. I do remember it. It's like one of those things that you remember where you were when certain things happen. Sharon, thank you for the text message. Appreciate that. More information coming your way as always, because right now we look at things that go up and down.
20: The Stock Market Report with Owen Clare.
16: Mr. Owen Clare, boy oh boy, the Strait of Hormuz is well and truly back in the news, isn't it, mate?
0: It sure is, Todd. It looks like the oil prices are edging their way up towards $100 a barrel, and that's bad news for inflation. And while the US markets were closed last night, our share market ended today pretty firmly in the red. One company that ended in the green, though, was Select Harvests. They put out an update today. Select Harvests are the third largest grower of almonds in the world. They have a total of 15 almond farms across Victoria, New South Wales and South Australia. And they said today that their almond crop this year will be a record, up to nearly 30 million tonnes of almonds, which I learned are not actually nuts. They are edible seeds. So there's a bit of trivia for the stock market report.
16: Thanks.
0: California produces 77% of global almond supply, but they are facing some war restrictions over there at the moment. So almond prices are up and Select Harvest shares increased 14 cents. They closed at $5.04. But elsewhere, things were generally softer today. There was a National Australia Bank monthly survey that showed business sentiment in Australia sank to its lowest level in 6 years, and consumer confidence has taken a dive as well. So shares in all of the major banks were weaker. The biggest fall there was ANZ. They finished down 2.6% or 99 cents at $36.94. There was also a speech today by the Assistant Governor of the Reserve Bank, Sarah Hunter. She said there is a good chance as inflation is increasing, and if so, there will have to be an increase in official interest rates to tackle that. So that didn't help the local investor sentiment. But another company that did close higher today was Amplitude Energy. They announced a gas discovery in the Otway Basin off the coast of Victoria. Amplitude owned 50% of the discovery and Israeli group hold the rest. The good news is that the new discovery is close to an existing gas pipeline in the area. Amplitude shares increased 12% and closed at $1.87. But the All Ordinaries Index ended the day down by 86 points, a drop of nearly 1%, and closed at 9,114. Todd?
16: Oh, and Claire, I feel a bit weird in actually mentioning this to you, but I read today in the birthday bulletin, Tuesday the 8th of September, that there's a couple of very interesting birthdays today. And when I read them, I thought of you. And I don't, look, I think it's because of the dollars and cents issue. James Packer, born on this day in Sydney in 1967, he's 59 years of age. And also Lachlan Murdoch, born on this day in 1971. Does the 8th of September hold anything special for you?
0: No, it doesn't, but I didn't realise both of those two very successful gentlemen who have been helped by their fathers, of course, were born on the same day. I have an embarrassing confession to make that my birthday actually falls on April the 1st, which unfortunately is April Fool's Day. Not proud of that.
16: No, mate, be proud of it because you can say or do whatever the hell you want to. Good on you, Owen Clare. Appreciate your time, mate.
0: Cheers, Todd.
16: Oh, excellent. Owen Clare joining us, keeping us at the speed with the share market and the stock report here on 6PR. It is 22 minutes away from 3 o'clock. I've got a lot of commentary coming through here with regards to birthdays. Boy, oh boy, James Packer, Lachlan Murdoch, born on the same day. And it's also the day that Star Trek made its debut on television. It's also the day that Tarzan, starring Ron Eli, premiered on US television back in 1966. Golly gosh, I'm just having a look at this. We'll have some fun with this in just a little while. Plus, while you're listening to 6PR, listen carefully.

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1: On Perth 6PR, this is The Long Lunch with Todd Johnston.
10: We did it. We did it. You know how I sort of mentioned, and everybody does, that you could hear the siren once or twice or three times? Some of you have thought you won't do that. You'll only ever play it once. Well, guess what just happened? We played the siren!
1: 6PR's ultimate grand final giveaway.
10: Beauty. You beauty. Absolute beauty. Which means that the phones have absolutely popped. And thanks to everyone that had a bit of a crack in getting into the draw, Aaron is in Rockingham. G'day, Aaron.
11: How you going, Todd?
10: Pretty good, mate. Have you got a smile on your dial?
11: Yeah, I'm just picking my son up from work, giving him the thumbs up. Yeah. Oh, picking him up from school, sorry.
10: Okay, so what's his name?
11: Harlem.
10: Okay, so I've got a bit of a conundrum for you, mate, because if you win, you've got the opportunity to go over to the big dance, the grand final. Who would you take, Aaron?
11: Well, the four kids would stay at home and I'd take my wife.
10: Oh, that's the correct answer. Is your wife in the car? I heard someone talking.
11: No, that's the youngest son. Okay.
10: Boy, you've got a dilemma. Hey, Aaron, congratulations. You're in the draw!
11: Thank you.
10: Mate, I love this. I love giving people like yourself the opportunity to be a part of this, mate. How do you feel right now?
11: I'm stoked. Well done. Hope you win.
10: I do as well. Stay on the line. We'll get all of your details. Aaron's down there in Rockingham doing the fatherly duties and picking up all the kids from school. That's, and I hope your beloved wife is listening because she'll be going, go you good thing. So Aaron, he is an extremely lucky dude. He's in the draw for the 6PR Ultimate 2026 Toyota AFL Grand Final giveaway. We will draw the winner. Wouldn't it be good if we could draw the winner on the long lunch? That would never happen. Never happened because it's all about breakfast here. Carl and Millsy in the studio number one with the golden microphones. Yes, in the

0: sirens? Will it be more? You've got to stay listening. Seriously. I'm teasing you. I'm sorry, about that. AFL authorised grand final promotion code GFAFL26102. And I love the fact that we're giving you the chance to go to the big dance. Wouldn't that be absolutely fantastic? And to each and every one of you who are just relishing in the purple haze, I hope your moment is still alive and well. First of all, you guys have got to get there. You've got to take Geelong on and get through to the next game and then get through to the big dance. Boy, oh boy. It is a special day, though. It is September the 8th. Lots of birthdays today. Do you know, I got a text from Sarah in Tuart Hill. And Sarah in Tuart Hill said, Todd, it's also the birthday of the Virgin Mary. The birthday of the Virgin Mary is traditionally celebrated. I did not know this. I feel as if I should, you know, say amen. On September the 8th, it's the Nativity of Mary. That's the feast. It's the celebration of today. So to all of you who have the faith, like myself, God bless you. And for those of you that are celebrating the birthday of the Virgin Mary, well done. But also, boy, oh boy, cop some birthdays here. Seriously. Is there a relationship here between, no, I don't think there is, the wonderful Peter Sellers, who also had the same birthday as Sir Harry Secombe. When you think about that, there's a lot of goonisms in there. But boy, when I think about Peter Sellers, how good was he?
1: How good was he?
0: He was the best Pink Panther in the world. And he couldn't, he walked funny. That was absolutely beautiful. Also, on this day being the 8th of September, there's something special on this day. Patsy Cline was born on this day, American country singer, passed away at the age of 30 in 1963. But you know what? I know of Patsy Cline and I know of this song.

0: beautiful. Isn't that beautiful?
1: I'm crazy for trying.
0: Wow.
1: And crazy for crying.
0: Patsy and Cline, thank you for your music. Thank you so much for your music. I've just had a bit of a transport. Ronnie Burns, was born in Paran, Victoria. He's still with us, God bless him, at the age of 80. And his biggest hit was definitely this one.
2: Smiley.
0: Yo.
2: You're up to the Asian war.
0: Written by Johnny Young, too.
2: And we won't see you smile no more.
0: Yeah, the wonderful John Nichols said, you should play that one in its entirety. John will be up at 3 o'clock. Will we play it in its entirety? Don't know. We'll have to wait and see. Depends on time. David Steele was born on this day. David Steele is a guitarist with the UK group The Fine Young Cannibals. Oh, I'm probably driving you crazy as well. Okay. Also, I mentioned James Packer. I mentioned Lachlan Murdoch, but also Pink. The wonderful Alicia Moore was born in Pennsylvania on this day. God, how many songs did she have? This one's a beauty. This one's a ripper.

think for number one, all of your songs, and number two, for putting an exclamation mark in your name. I think that's only fair. I also mentioned that on this day back in 1966, the one and only Star Trek debuted on American television. Star Trek. Theme that I remember. I remember the opening theme, but there's a lot of bits of music from Star Trek, I have to say. Also on this day, Cliff Richard. Oh, for the Cliff fans. I know one. Rochelle will be going, lean in, Toddy. Play all of this song. Devil Woman. He started recording Devil Woman in Abbey Road Studios on this day. 75. Devil Woman. Yeah. That's a good song. Maybe we should play that one. Or maybe not. We'll have to wait and see. But also on this day, it is with great respect. He's not with us anymore, but known as Avicii, Tim Bergling, born in Stockholm in Sweden, died at the age of 28 in 2018. And he, as a DJ, a remixer, a record producer,

He created some great music. And you know what? I love this song. It's just called Wake Me Up. And if you need to be woken up on this Tuesday, come on now, join us.

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0: Beautiful day. This show has absolutely flown past today. We kicked off at 12 midday. We'll do it again tomorrow. And flying through, I've been the co-pilot today, and hopefully your tour guide through until 3 o'clock. Thanks for joining us. At 21.5 degrees at the moment, and the text messages are still coming through thick and fast. Thank you to, who's this one from? James, who's done the math and worked out what happened 9 months ago because the birthdays are in the ninth month. Thank you, James. That was very clever of you. Andrew, yes, you're right, mate. There's a lot of people in this running, but what a great prize it is. Mick, thank you for the kind words. Peter, nice to have you on board. Mark is in there as well. Thank you, Greg. Yeah, birdie num-num. Gee whiz, that's Peter Sellers without a doubt. Susie also smiling at the music selection. And Dave in Stirling, today being Ronnie Burns' birthday. Yeah, Strike It Lucky on Channel 9, 1994. Wow, great memories. It is also, not only that, we haven't done this for a while, the University of 6PR. While some of you are picking up your kids, here's a bit of wisdom. Let's go. You're picking up your kids, you say, hey, how was your day at school? And they go, good. What did you do? Nothing. So you say, well, I went to university. Did you know that a Lego brick can withstand compression better than concrete. This is a fact. An ordinary plastic Lego brick is able to support the weight of 375,000 other bricks before it falls. So theoretically, if you were going to build a tower, it would be nearly 3.5 kilometers tall. How is that? It would cost way too much money to do it. But realistically, Lego bricks are technically brilliant and even tougher than concrete. Wow. There's a bit of knowledge and wisdom for those of you that love your Legos. Nice call. Tomorrow, the hurricane, I do believe, is back. But thank you, Isaac, for stepping in today. JK is off, or James and Jimmy, all of his names. He's doing a great job. We're going to have some more fun tomorrow with regards to giving you the chance to win those tickets. One siren or two or three. Love it when you listen. Love it when you get involved. Thank you very much for all of your text messages and your phone calls. There's been quite a few today. And we've been coming to you live from the Leighton Hewitt studio, because that's what Muzza mentioned. Tomorrow is Wonderful Weirdos Day, so maybe it will be the Weird Al studio. We'll have to wait and see. There's no weirdos coming up. It's John in the newsroom. See you tomorrow.
16: 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Call 6PR 133-882. 6PR News.
17: 21 degrees at 3 o'clock. Good afternoon, I'm John Nicholls. The Shadow Police Minister says the growing amount of illicit tobacco in WA is a direct response to a lack of action from the state government. An investigation led by WA Police, Border Force and WA Health called Operation Tempest was conducted late last month, seizing nearly 1.5 million cigarettes, about 200 kilos of tobacco and more than 7,900 vapes, among other illegal tobacco products. Shadow Minister Adam Hort says the government isn't doing enough to deter the criminals.
18: It doesn't surprise me at all that there is a market for illegal tobacco when a government doesn't prioritise tackling international crime syndicates. They will go wherever they need to do business. And if they're being sent a message by the government that they're not taking it seriously, of course they're going to look for other avenues.
17: And Adam Hort is also critical of the government over a growing number of assaults in WA. Bureau of Statistics figures show there were almost 50,000 victims of assault recorded in WA in 2025. The Shadow Minister puts that down to a lack of investment by the state government in police, courts and prisons. But Premier Roger Cook says the increase is partly because more people are reporting assault.
19: The significant increase in the refuge beds that are available to people fleeing domestic violence circumstances, as well as a public education program, which is about making sure the community is more aware of family domestic violence and how unacceptable it is. Because of that, you've seen an increase in reportage.
17: A group of women have gathered on the front steps of State Parliament for a fitness workout. They're protesting against comments made about domestic violence by a One Nation MP. Newly elected Luke Hurtigan claims his comments were taken out of context. He said Pauline Hanson's statement that domestic violence can be a two-way street wasn't an issue in the electorate of Secret Harbour. The protesters want to raise awareness about the issue while demanding stronger government action to tackle family and domestic violence. Mr. Hurtigan looked on as the group conducted a coordinated workout. He says it is an issue that affects both sexes.
20: Anybody that commits domestic violence against anybody, that is a problem. I believe that all people should be protected from domestic violence.
17: The average price of a litre of regular petrol will rise at 6 tomorrow morning by 15 cents to $2.16.2, which is about 5 cents higher than last Wednesday. 25 outlets will be selling at below $1.97. They're on the Fuel Watch website. It's 60 years today since Star Trek was first shown on American TV. Brian Wilson has more.
21: Space. The final frontier.
22: It started as a TV show in 1966, racking up 900 episodes across 11 series and creating 14 blockbuster feature movies. It was literally the launching pad for many careers. William Shatner as Captain Kirk, George Takei as Mr. Sulu, and Leonard Nimoy as Mr. Spock. Around the world today, fans are celebrating in cinemas and museums, while astronauts on the International Space Station will don authentic film set memorabilia and stream Star Trek clips as they orbit the Earth.
23: Got it, beam us up fast.
22: Brian Wilson reporting.
17: The oil ordinaries has closed at a six-week low thanks to rising oil prices and mounting fears of interest rate rises. The oil ords is down 86 at 9,114, and the dollar has dropped in the past 24 hours to 72.1 US cents and 12,700 rupiah.
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17: Dockers midfielder Andrew Brayshaw says they need to rediscover their identity if they're to bounce back from last week's qualifying final loss to Hawthorn.
3: We tried to flick the ball around a bit too much, and we weren't really willing to test the tackle and be strong with the ball. Sometimes felt like we needed to do too much or pressure too much, but we really just need to lean into what's been getting it done for us all year, which is playing role, backing in our system and being really strong with the ball.
17: Dockers defender Brandon Walker will miss the rest of the final series because of an ankle injury. That's the latest news and sport.
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24: Got a crash on Tonkin Highway southbound at Mills Road East in Martin. The right-hand lane is blocked there with towies on site. A crash on the Mitchell Freeway northbound after Reed Highway in Duncraig. The right-hand lane is blocked with towies. And a crash on Graham Farmer Freeway westbound after Northbridge Tunnel in Northbridge. The right-hand lane has been closed. Traffic slow on approach. Mitchell Freeway northbound, Narrows Bridge to Hay Street, Stevenson Avenue to Reed Highway and Kwinana Freeway southbound, Hay Street to Millpoint Road and Belia Drive to Russell Road. I'm Bruce Walsh on Perth's Traffic Leader, 6PR.
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17: Down to 8 overnight, mostly sunny and 23 tomorrow. Thursday becoming cloudy and 23 again. Friday mostly sunny and 26. Showers on Saturday but easing with a maximum of 22. Right now it's 21 degrees. More news at 3:30 on Perth's 6PR.
22: Perth 6PR, this is Drive with Jamie Burnett.
27: G'day, hope you're doing well. Happy Tuesday. First up today, bit of a head scratcher, I reckon. I want to take you south. Down to the Fremantle City Dockers Junior Football Club. Now, this has nothing to do with what's going on with the Freo Dockers on the weekend. This one a bit more local, a dispute over a new junior sports oval. Now, this club is growing, needs another oval next to the main one. All look pretty good. But a handful of locals have cracked it over the plan, and they're upset because around 20 or so trees would need to be removed to make this happen. I'm going to have a chat to one of the blokes at the football club in a moment. I just wonder where you think the line is with this stuff. Where is the common sense? Do you protect every single tree and hold back the growth of a local football club? It's been expanding its girls program, all of that, community, locals, more people involved. Not like this is a luxury apartment complex development that's going up. This is about junior sport. It's about kids, all the positive stuff. Anyway, you tell me, 133-882. Give me a call today. It's an interesting one. We'll see how it plays out. And I reckon this isn't the only example of it. We would see this right across Perth in different situations. So give me a call. Let me know today. As I said, we'll have a chat to one of the blokes at the local footy club in just a moment. 133-882. If you want to have a yarn about it today. Also, Drive's financial planner, Nick Bruning, in the studio. Put him to work today. If you've got a question around tax, super, the pension, Nick is your guy. Get them in early on the text, 0487 999 882, or you can give Nick a call after 3:30 today. And speaking of superannuation, did you catch One Nation's Barnaby Joyce on 7:30 last night? Now, he was spruiking this new super plan from One Nation. We had a chat about that yesterday, but this was funny. He was asked about the economic modelling of the policy.
1: This is a policy that your party has come up with, so we would expect you...
5: You've just come up with a question. You haven't given me the details
1: about. We would expect you as the Treasury spokesman for that party to be across. Let's just try it.
5: Treasury spokesman, not Jesus Christ. I mean, you have to actually give me the details of these things.
27: I'm not Jesus Christ, says Barnaby Joyce. Thank you for that. Sometimes we don't have all the answers. Sometimes we do. Wouldn't mind playing a game today. Smartest person you know. Not saying they're Jesus Christ, but they've got more of the answers than they don't. Give someone a plug today, 133-882. Very funny from Barnaby. I also found this funny today. As you would know, if you're a sports fan, the NFL is in town. It's in Australia, over in Melbourne. Bit jealous I'm not over there for it, but the San Francisco 49ers taking on the Los Angeles Rams on Friday morning, our time. Now, the 49ers coach had a press conference today. Is this the most American take on Australia?
6: I'm pretty lame when it comes to this stuff because I really haven't been outside the building for more than like probably a 30-minute walk. Yeah, that I don't see kangaroos and crocodiles everywhere. I was expecting to see that, and it looks like a very normal, cool city. When I look at my clock and it says the time, and then I try to see my family's time, and it says the time, but it says yesterday. I don't even get how that's possible. So I feel like I'm in the future. And then also when we play on our Friday, which I think is a Thursday in the U.S., we're such creatures of habit. So I call today Tuesday. I call today Wednesday, which is the first day we put in a game plan. But I think it's Monday. However, though, it's Sunday in the present. So, like, I'm going to mess that up all week if you guys ask me. But today is just our first day of the game plan, which is a Wednesday. We'll put in some on a Thursday. Friday is the final part of the game plan. Saturday we walk through when we play on Sunday, which is a Friday in Australia and a Thursday in the U.S. So don't ever make me do that again.
27: Yeah, I'm confused too. That's the 49ers head coach. So sorry, no Crocs and Roos on the street, much to his disappointment or expectation. Still can't get his head around the time zones. That's funny. That bloke makes $14 million a year, by the way. $14 million. Maybe he's just having us on. I don't know. Sounded pretty genuine. I like it. Very American. All right, 11 minutes past three. There is a bit of a stalemate, as I mentioned off the top, out in Perth South. There's a local junior footy club, wants to expand some facilities, develop a junior oval next to the existing one, a way to keep up with the demand of local kids wanting to play, expand a girls program, all of that. Most people say for it, good local club, all of that. Kids in sport, community, we like it. However, that's all come to a bit of a grinding halt after a handful of residents started protesting. Now, they're protesting because they reckon around 24 trees would need to be removed to make it happen. Now, the plan was to replant, I think, 3 times that elsewhere, but it has sent things to a shuddering halt. The council is meeting about it next week, and I don't know. I reckon it raises a few questions around the greater good, where the line is with this stuff, the balance. We all want to keep existing trees, and the canopy is important. But what about when it gets in the way of something like this? Can't we just plant them elsewhere? 133-882. Tom Zadad, he's involved with the footy club, the Fremantle City Dockers Junior Football Club. G'day, Tom.
7: G'day, Jamie. How are you?
27: Doing all right. How are the frustration levels at the club, mums and dads, currently, Tom?
7: Frustration, more sort of nerves and worry, I suppose. It's been an issue. Space and growth for the club's been an issue for about 10 to 15 years. So when this process went through a very public approval and processes and consultancy in 2023, we kind of thought it was the answer to our prayers in a way. But it's hit a snag at the moment.
27: Right. So this is dragging on a bit. What is the development? What is it that you need?
7: It's more space. So the Junior Footy Club's been there since 1953. They were the Hilton Park Hilton Park and the Fremantle Hawks, and rebranded in 2010 as obviously Fremantle's only junior footy club to align with our beloved Dockers in the purple colours. So, but basically, next to the existing oval, they're looking to put another half-size junior oval, which would be really valuable training space, trying to roster 700 kids in the short period between after school and dinner is a bit of a nightmare for anyone who's involved in clubs out there would know. And also extra games, junior games, and allowing us to have more teams. The girls, the growth of the girls program has been a fantastic thing for all clubs, and a lot of clubs around Australia are probably reshuffling all their facilities because your numbers are essentially doubling. But that and just, the growth of Fremantle's population and young families and things will come to a head. We've exhausted a lot of options over the years, and this is a federally funded project with the whole precinct. And the area where this junior oval was meant to go was an old BMX track till the 90s, so yeah. Some trees were planted there post that, and there is actually some asbestos that needs to be removed from the area too. So and look, the club is no one likes to see a tree go. We are 100% not in favour of that, but we sort of do see the long-term benefits to the community and really trust in the City of Frio's regrowth plan, which is extensive, as you mentioned. And, we kind of have to trust in Frio, which is a very green council by nature. So.
8: Yeah. When did this start to hit a snag? When did you start to get an idea that, there'd been some complaints rolling through and things might be stopped in its tracks?
7: Literally a day before the works were meant to happen, as far as I know. So, it was a very public process put out for all Fremantle residents to see, 2023, and approved and greenlit and federally funded. And it involves a larger precinct. There's a very small amount of playing fields in Fremantle, and this also hosts the Fremantle City Soccer Club, which is a huge club, 1,300 players, something like that. And it has been an issue for Fremantle. I mean, the Fremantle's already lost the Dockers and the AFLW to Cockburn. I know the hockey club moved to Cockburn. The rugby club moved to Cockburn. So it's definitely, precious space. But it came to a head that day. And, the reason we just want to be considered, we're not really out to kick and stamp our feet. We just feel in all the narrative we haven't been considered. The press is very much, there was 20 protesters outside the Fremantle Council meeting the other day, and Nine News is down there filming them. So we just want to sort of reach out to a few media to say, hey, there's over 1,000 kids and families to be considered here.
8: Yeah. And look, I live just down the road from there, so I know that space, and it's pretty packed when it comes to junior sport. It's something that is being pushed significantly, isn't it? With wanting more kids in sport, particularly girls in footy. So there's a lot of positives here. Does it feel like, and I know you don't want to get into the weeds on this stuff, but does it feel like the noise of a few is getting in a way, really of, the need of many more?
7: It does feel a bit like that. And I mean, I'm never one to stamp on activism. And, look, I was, I was involved in front and center volunteering my time for 08 protests and things like that. But when you see the merit firsthand of this, the community benefit, it does tend to feel a bit like that. And just like I say, the narrative and the consideration for us is just not really been there in any of these sort of arguments. I played there as a kid. My daughters played there, and I was heavily involved in the girls' program, which saw it go from, one team of swapping jumpers with the other team to try and get a game together to, over 120 girls last time I was there and last time I was involved. And, we got our first girl off to the drafts combine, which is very exciting. So the club's got a proud history. Brad Hardy was a Hilton Park, John Todd, Andrew Cracker, the late great Andrew Cracker, and currently Jaron Carr on Frio's list, Fred Rodriguez on the Eagles list. So, and it was quite ironic, the first sort of news press, whether people protesting, a lot of them had their Dockers gear on, and I kind of felt like, well, guys, this is where your heroes kind of made their start on playing fields like this. So you got to look at it with both lenses.
8: Yeah, exactly right. What happens if this doesn't get resolved and you don't get that development? What does that mean for the club and the kids, Tom?
7: We haven't really dared to think about it, but it could potentially mean a relocation out of Fremantle. I mean, I hate to think of it, but it's probably something worth considering, you know, compared. And the club actually got relocated this year as a temporary thing to allow for the works to begin. So they spent a year very pretty substandard conditions at Bruce Lee Reserve down the Oval. Yeah. Bruce Lee's not the kung fu man for listeners out there. He was somebody else.
8: Bruce Lee, yeah, yeah.
7: Yeah, it's always very confusing. And, you know, they had to hire in a bunch of quit substandard change rooms, all that sort of stuff. And really, you know, the resilience of families and volunteers and everyone who makes these, but our people have just been brilliant. But it was a very tough year in that regard. And now, you know, the sort of ray of sunshine at the end of it seems to be fading away a bit. So, yeah, a bit glum, but it just doesn't give us any room to grow, doesn't, you know, and so many, and also with the Dockers doing so well, apart from last week, we won't speak of that.
8: Yeah, it's just a blip,
7: deep state of depression about that. But, you know, a lot of kids want to play in purple. We have, and it's not just kids from Fremantle, we have kids from Hamilton Hill, Coolalup, sure. Sampson. A lot of kids want to play for the club, and it just doesn't give us any, you know, we just want to get kids out playing footy, running around off their screens and, you know, loving footy.
8: Like, doing the good stuff. Like, yeah.
7: Yeah.
8: Tom, what happens now? So I understand there's a council meeting. Is that next week? Will all be resolved then and have a clear picture of what's next?
7: I hope so. It's a special electors meeting, at the Fremantle Town Hall on the 15th, from about 6:30. So I think it's mainly, to hear a few points of view and discussion. I mean, as far as I know, the councillors are all completely supportive of this project. The mayor, who's, you know, sort of built his name on being a green, you know, a green mayor, essentially, he's for the project as far as I know. So I think it's, you know, to hear a few sides and then kind of, I mean, but a show of support is very encouraged. So we do ask anyone out there, particularly City of Freo residents who have been involved with the club over the last 80 years or who just want to support junior sport. We're not out there to make a ruckus, to make trouble. We just thought, you know, we want to be considered. So if there's some numbers on the floor just to show that, you know, a lot of people do actually support this project. And like I say, we hate to see any tree removed. I don't think anybody on earth likes to see a tree removed. But and a lot of the narrative too, I don't think the people protesting are sports people. So the suggestions they offer is, you know, there's a school around the corner from me, but, you know, you have league sanctions and you need facilities, you need lights, you need medical, you need to tick all these things off. You have away teams coming, you need parking. So it's a lot of the sort of online back and forth. There's a lot of people just explaining how these things work. It's not just a bunch of kids who go have a kick in the park.
8: Yeah, that's it. There's some logistics there. Good to have a chat to you, Tom. Appreciate it. We'll keep an eye on what happens next week and we might touch base. Thanks again.
7: Brilliant. Thanks, Jamie.
8: All right, it's Tom. He is from the club, the Fremantle City Dockers Junior Football Club. How do you see that? We can talk about this in two parts, I reckon. What's going on there and broaden it out. But 133-882, how do you see that absolute farce that's going on at the moment? This was approved. It was ready to go ahead. It was all ticked off. A few people concerned about the removal of what would be around 20-odd trees from what I've seen going through documents. And that's put this whole thing to an absolute standstill. So much good comes out of it in terms of community, local kids, the expansion, that girls program too. We're letting the few get in the way of the many here. 133-882. Is that a theme that you're seeing across the board as well? Where's the balance with this stuff? The greater good. 133-882. You tell me. Can't wait to hear from you. That's next.
0: Traffic. Got something you want to say? You're in the right place. This is Perth 6PR. Give us a call on 133-882.
9: There's a breakdown Northbridge Tunnel westbound. The right lane is blocked. Traffic is slow on approach, so drive with caution. Kwinana and Mitchell Freeway northbound. Busy Narrows Bridge to Hay Street. Stevenson Avenue to Reed Highway. Mitchell and Kwinana Freeway southbound. Slow Hay Street to Mill Point Road. Billier Drive to Russell Road. Graham Farmer Freeway and Northbridge Tunnel is slow westbound. Tonkin Highway slow southbound. Howard Road to Welshpool Road East. I'm Ethan Quinlivan on Perth's traffic leader, 6PR.
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8: Beauty out there, 21 degrees, mostly sunny. Similar conditions tomorrow, heading for a top of 23. Where's the line with this one playing out down Frio, Baconsfield Way? 133-882 from Kev on the text. Jamie, for goodness sake. This tree hugging is out of hand. No wonder kids are putting their heads into phones instead of getting out and about and playing sport. It's a good point, Kev. Thank you. Let's go to Frank, who's in Lockridge. Hey, Frank.
30: How you going? Jamie, listen, trees, you need them to filter the air and you need them for shade. And it's as the Fremantle Shire got one time on taking out a tree in your backyard to build a unit.
8: Yeah, Frank.
30: Do they or not?
8: I might just need you to turn down what's in the background. But yeah, there's regulations in place around replacing trees and not being able to take down certain ones with developments. I think the thing with this, Frank, like we all agree, that's what Tom said as well. We need trees. They're important. But does that come at the cost of everything else? You're talking 20 trees here, 20 trees for the sake of a development around a growing local junior sports team. And like Tom was saying as well, they can't just go play at the park across the road. You need all the facilities together, lighting, all of that. I don't know. It just seems like a no-brainer for me. And, the good idea getting in the way of something that's far greater in terms of practicality. Let's go to Melody, who's in, Wattle Grove. Hey, Melody.
31: Hi, Jamie. Yeah, I've got to agree with you. The trees will grow. You can't stop progress for everything. I'm all for trees. I'm all for the greenery, but these trees, the 20 that they're taking out, they're going to replace them. They're going to grow. You'll probably find they'll come around in 10 years' time and say, oh, these need to go anyway. So the new trees will replace the old ones. It's rubbish that you have to stop everything just for a couple of trees.
8: Yeah, and I think context is important, isn't it, Melody? You know, it'd be different if this was, say this was a new retail precinct or something like that, and, you know, you're getting rid of hundreds of trees. You know, you just can't have these blanket rules of we can't get rid of one tree at all, ever.
31: Getting
8: It's 20 trees and it's to help a local community sports team. I don't know. Seems like a no-brainer to me. And, you know, as we talked about off the top, this was all ready to go ahead. The club had moved to allow for the works. Now it's been put back. We'll see how it plays out next week. We'll keep you up to date with that. Another text here. This is from Andrew, who's in Secret Harbour. G'day, Andrew. I'm sick of these people that protest about trees. It's ridiculous. How many trees get cut down for houses to get built? If you like more trees, go live in the country, not the city. These protesters are idiots. That's from Andrew. I reckon there's a line in between that, right? Where we could still keep and increase our canopy, but we can let projects like this go ahead, which benefits so many, particularly with our kids. We're banging on about it all the time for more opportunities for kids to get out and about, to be part of sport, to be part of community, bringing those kids together, but also bringing together those families. Does not make a heap of sense to me. Another texter here, Jamie, that was a great chat with Tommy. He is a legend of that football club, coach of the year with the girls team. Thank you for that. Another texter here, Jamie, it's great that Fremantle is finally focusing on amenities with a sports facility, but it's hypocrisy from the Greens and the ex-mayor that is the real issue. They were front and centre of a protest of a Moreton Bay fig tree on private property across the road from Sophie McNeil's MLC office, yet totally absent here. Also, the new mayor did run a campaign on tree retention and has taken leave for the electors meeting and deferred to the CEO. They're all about saving trees for the Row 8 protest, but nothing now. That is from Andy. Thank you for that. We'll keep ahead of it. That meeting is next week, so we'll find out what decision is made. At 3:30, let's get the latest news headlines. John Nicholls, good afternoon.
2: Thank you, Jamie. Good afternoon. The Premier says progress is being made in efforts to stamp out the illicit tobacco trade. Operation Tempest conducted inspections at barbershops, grocery stores and gift shops in the Perth and Margaret River areas in the last week of August. And officers seized almost 1.5 million cigarettes, about 200 kilos of tobacco and more than 7,000 vapes. The federal government has launched its My Feed, My Way policy, which will put more pressure on social media companies. Social media users would be able to opt out of algorithms that are used to determine content on their feed. A review of the state's Procurement Act is out for consultation in a bid to create jobs and keep billions of dollars in WA. The government hopes to cut red tape for businesses and raise the spending limits that trigger public tenders with the aim of boosting local manufacturing. A car that fell into a sinkhole earlier today in Canning Vale has been removed. The hole was created by a burst water main in Gateway Boulevard. The driver luckily escaped injury. In football, Premiership player Tom Liberatore has announced his retirement. He's played 268 games for the Western Bulldogs. 21 degrees at the moment, 8 overnight, mostly sunny, and 23 tomorrow. More news at 4.
8: John, thank you. Nick Bruning up next. Change your gears, 133-882. If you need some help from Nick today, it could be tax, your superannuation, retirement plans, all of that. He's got some details, actually. This will be fascinating, on a new study that's been put out around retirement expectations. Got some expectations of retirement? Do you plan it out, working toward it? Let me know. 133-882. If you've got a question, though, let's put Nick to work. He's happy to help. That's next.
3: Money, money, I just can't get enough.
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8: Money News with James Willis coming up out at 8 o'clock. James, exploring merchant fees tonight.
16: Yeah, it's an interesting one, Jamie. So there's been a lot of talk about this, and what we're talking about here is the annoying fee that you pay on a lot of transactions, nearly all of transactions now, whether you're paying a bill, you're buying your coffee, you're in a retail store, and for using certain cards, most of your cards, you've been paying a surcharge on top. Now, what has been occurring is that the bank has been charging that business, who then passes that cost on to the customer. From October 1, that fee is no longer allowed to be charged to Australians, which is good news. However, there are a lot of small businesses that have identified to me that depending on which bank you're with, the small business is still going to be charged that fee. They can't pass it on to the customer, but for a small business, this could be a few thousand dollars a year. For a larger business, it could be tens of thousands of dollars. They are still going to wear that fee and be charged that fee by the bank. The only thing that changes is the customer, you and I, will not be charged when we buy our coffee or whatever else. Now, that's great, but I think it's grossly unfair. And the only people that are really losing in this now are the small businesses. The banks are still picking up the fee. Some of them have reduced it, but there's something about that that feels short of what we've been promised that was designed to give our small businesses and Australians a better deal. So we'll go into that in great detail tonight.
8: Yeah, big time. This is an absolute joke, particularly across hospitality, where margins are already very thin. Another cost that they'll have to wear. It'll just get passed on to consumers in other ways, small increases across the board.
16: That's a really good point.
8: But it is not what I think was on the tin when this was first flagged, James.
16: Well, and you've had Labor MPs saying that this is all about helping customers and Australians, but also small businesses. Now, we've got half of it right, and it's good that we're not going to have to pay that fee, although you're right, it'll be paid in other ways. But at the same time, it's really wrong that small businesses just have to wear this fee now at the expense of some of the big banks.
8: All right, looking forward to that conversation tonight. Good one to dig into. Markets today, how'd it go?
16: Not a good day. The markets are now at their lowest level in 3 months. The ASX 200 down by 1%, 90 points down, 8,920 at close. The Aussie dollar buying 72 US cents.
8: Beauty. Money news from 8. Tune in. I'll catch you then. Thanks, James.
16: Thank you. Talk soon.
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9: We're still dealing with a breakdown in the Northbridge Tunnel westbound. The right lane is blocked. Traffic is slow. Drive with caution. Kwinana and Mitchell Freeway northbound. Busy Narrows Bridge to Hay Street. Stevenson Avenue to Reed Highway. Mitchell and Kwinana Freeway southbound. Slow Hay Street to Mill Point Road. Billia Drive to Russell Road. Graham Farmer Freeway is slow westbound. Tonkin Highway, slow southbound, Howe Road to Welshpool Road East, heavy Gosnells Road East to Mills Road East. I'm Ethan Quinlivan on Perth's traffic leader, 6PR.
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10: Hello, mate. You're well?
8: I'm well. You got new glasses. They're very snazzy.
10: I'm all from my my friends up in Xi Jinping's country.
8: Oh, yeah?
10: Yeah, no, they're cheap. See, nice. I'm a bit tight.
8: Right. Is that tip number one? Don't spend too
10: exactly
8: much.
10: Exactly. $6, but the kids will tell you.
8: Yeah, all right. Keep it simple. I like it. This is from Mike on the text. We're getting into a few early ones. Mm. You can beat the queue if you give us a call, 133-882. Best way to do it. Nick, I'm a 64-year-old retiree. I've not needed to access my Gesby Super and have been living off savings. Mm-hmm. I now intend to sell off my shares over the next few years, simplify my life, fund my retirement. Then when the time comes, use my super. My accountant reckons I should sell the poor performing shares to lock in a loss before the CGT changes. Is that a good strategy?
10: It probably doesn't matter when you do it, Jamie. So the deal is that if you sell something at a capital loss, you can't offset that against other income. So let's just say you've made a killing in income-wise and this year you've got a big loss in the share market. You can't offset that loss against your other income. You can, however, offset it against capital gains in the future, and that's what the accountant's talking about. Whenever you sell it, if you can't immediately apply it, that capital loss carries over to future years. So that's basically what the accountant's talking about. And I guess my point is this, that look, it doesn't matter when you do it. I mean, a loss is a loss is a loss. So, you know, if the shares are still listed and trading, then okay, maybe that loss is varying from one day to the next. One other point on that, there's a lot of companies that actually delist, Jamie. So they're no longer listed on the stock exchange. There's a company called delisted.com.au, which is a pretty simple website to remember, but delisted.com.au will buy your rubbish shares off you. Now, you have to pay a fee for it, and it's, I think, last time I did it with someone, it was about $100 or something, as the fee, it probably has gone up since then. But then they buy the shares off you for a cent, so you've actually got a realised loss.
8: Right.
10: You can't claim something that's written off unless it's been liquidated by receivers and all the carry-on. You actually have to have a, you know, a piece of paper that says that or sell it at the loss. So you have to sell it. So this company buys those things off you, and often the tax that you can save is considerable, well worth the $100 or so they might charge you to buy your shares.
8: Interesting.
10: But that's something to explore. So that's basically what the accountant's talking about. But a carry forward loss can continue forever. In fact, there's a lot of people that go to their grave with a carry forward loss sitting in their ATO account.
8: It's an interesting little business, isn't it? That's not a bad idea.
10: Yeah. Well, I think he's doing all right.
8: Very much so. Mm. I like short man. Do you ever go there?
10: No.
8: The most shorted stocks?
10: Oh, yeah, shorted. We should explain what shorting is.
8: Yes.
10: But when you
8: can you do that, not me?
10: Yeah. It's not for people, you know, high challenge. It's basically when you sell a share in anticipation of it falling in value. So the deal is that you sell the shares, say, at $1, expecting to be able to buy them back for 50 cents in a couple of weeks. It's all very involved. In the good old days, you could just do a short and over a couple of days, but now you need to physically have access to the stock if you need to, and there's companies out there that will kind of lend you the stock or the shares without necessarily ownership passing to you, and if you get stuck, then you'll have to buy those shares.
8: Wow, you can find yourself in a spot of bother if you short Jamie Burnett and then he just goes on a run. You're going to cop the upside all the way.
10: You know what troubles me? You got all the words, but have you made money, Burn?
8: Yeah, exactly right. Exactly right. That is funny. Nick, could you please explain deeming rates for a pensioner? That's from John.
10: Mm. So basically, this is all to do with Services Australia, aka Centrelink. And basically, Centrelink don't care what you earn on your investments, which surprises a lot of people. So if they get, you know, 5.5% in the bank account, do Centrelink look at that? Nope. What about the dividends coming out of my shares? Do they look at that? Do they count that as income? Nope. All of that's completely ignored. Instead, what Centrelink do is they bunch all of your financial assets together. So we're talking bank accounts, whether or not they're earning interest. Shares, gold, bullion, Jamie, your super funds if you're over 67. 7, account-based pensions, absolutely all financial assets are bundled together in a big pot. And if you're a single person, the first $66,800 is deemed to be earning 1.75%. That's actually a new number which kicks in from September 20, but 1.75%. And then everything above that 66,800 is deemed to be earning 3.75%. So there's a bit of calculation involved, but basically you end up with an annual interest income deemed by those deeming rates. That then gets divided by 26 to give us 26 fortnightly amounts or equivalent to that. And then that's applied against Centrelink's income test or income free area. So for a single, that would be the first $226. And if the deemed income is above the $226, well, guess what? You lose 50 cents of pension for every dollar. For couples, that threshold is $110,600. So the first $110,600 combined, it doesn't matter whose name it's in, is deemed to be earning 1.75% and above at, again, the same rate, 3.75%. Now, if they seem low, they are, because this stuff was frozen thanks to COVID all the way up to the 1st of July last year. And they're only steadily increasing it every few months or so. So, yes, you can absolutely go and get 5% whatever in a bank, safe, good old safe bank account, and beat the deeming system. So I encourage people to be at least getting the deeming rate, if not more.
8: All right, good question. Thank you for that, John. We're going to come back in a moment. I might talk to you about expectation. New report that's been looking at that, our expectation of retirement. A few more questions coming through on the text, but we'd love to hear from you, so give us a call to Beat the Cube, 133-882. Time is now. It's coming up to 3:45.
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9: We've got a breakdown in the Northbridge Tunnel westbound. The right lane is blocked. Traffic is slow. Drive with caution. Quinana and Mitchell Freeway northbound, busy Mill Point Road to Hay Street, Huston Street to Reed Highway, Shenton Avenue, Mitchell and Quinana Freeway southbound, slow.

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12: 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See, 23 is actually quite fascinating. It's the lowest prime number that consists of consecutive digits.
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15: Sure is. Nick Bruning in the studio, 133-882. The best way to put a question to Nick today. Nick, new study out. I think this is from, was it from Vanguard? Talking about our expectations for retirement.
16: Quite interesting. This is the fourth they've done, so they're doing one every year now, the 2026 Retirement Expectations Report. What fascinated me was a couple of things, Jamie. One of them is that, the boomers, 7 out of 10 get to retirement owning their home outright.
15: Right.
16: And the expectation now for the millennials is that 1 in 3 expect to get to retirement owning their home outright.
15: Well, that's a drop.
16: So people are, absolutely. Mm. So people are absolutely getting into retirement with a mortgage still. And I guess that raises an interesting issue. And we're noticing it as planners that people get to retirement and so they've got all this money in super. And then you go, you've got to pay off the loan, mate. And suddenly their $900,000 turns into $300,000 or $400,000 that they've actually got to retire with. And, that obviously changes the expectations. The other thing I found fascinating was that this is on the back of our booming property market, which is rapidly turning into a bit of a tumble. And that was that, so the Australian superannuation funds have what's called a retirement standard. And currently for a retired couple to live a comfortable lifestyle, Jamie, which means going out for a coffee with a girls on a Thursday and, a beer with the boys on Thursday after golf or whatever. That figure currently sits at around about $78,000 for a comfortable lifestyle.
15: Right.
16: The young'uns today are expecting they'll need to retire with an income of, get this, $97,000 a year. To maintain and that's household income.
15: That's probably unders too.
16: Yeah, and that partly because they're expecting that they're going to have to pay rent all through their lives. So, it's funny. Well, not funny, but it's sobering to think that, there's a lot of people out there that think they'll never own a home. And I just point out, as I do to a few young people, hang in there. Stuff does move in cycles, and maybe, the benefit of, unfortunately for investors, of a downturn that we're going through is that suddenly things that were unaffordable become affordable.
15: Yeah.
16: And sure, maybe you don't start off with, what do they call it, the McMansion with the 4 bedrooms, 3 bathrooms, pull out the back, something basic, but that's at least a foot yes. on the ladder and away you go.
15: Expectation, playing the long game, all of that. Do you think with that change, so 7 out of 10 getting to retirement with no mortgage, you're saying that the expectation is that might drop to 1 in 3 for the next generation. Do you think that would lead to more people downsizing and pulling the trigger on that? Because you could be able to sell the home.

0: that you're in, buy something, have no mortgage that's a bit smaller and do it that way?
1: They do. But what's really interesting there is that we find people don't like to change areas. You end up, you know, I want to go to the same doctor. I like the people around me. So what happens is that the market responds to that. And often you find that by the time you pay the changeover cost, the transaction costs of stamp duty and staging and all those expenses involved in selling a property, you actually don't end up necessarily with a whole lot of left over.
0: So is there merit in having no stamp duty for downsizes?
1: Oh, look, I think, I've came up with this idea that said that, look, you can get a stamp duty concession at one point in your life, like you get one shot at it. You can do it on the way in or you can do it on the way out. Mm. So if you've never had stamp duty concessions, and some people haven't, then you could perhaps exercise it on the way out when you sell. So
0: save that for your biggest purchase, I reckon.
1: Yeah, so, that's right. We'll see if it becomes someone's policy.
0: Yeah, exactly right. So we go.
1: Or the orange or something.
0: there's a few ideas. Sorry, Gat. There are a few around super this week as well. Yeah. Question from Digger. Hey, Digger, who's in Canningvale. I'm turning 60 in December. Gatsby super balance is 500k untaxed. I owe 200 grand on my mortgage. Here we go. Should I start transition to retirement at 60, drawing 10% and salary sacrifice the same amount in, or pay down that mortgage with TTR?
1: I like the idea of getting rid of a mortgage. And in fact, it's something that we were looking at just today. And you know, most people say, oh, look, my super's going gangbusters, Nick. Why would I want to tap into that at six? You know, it's making 7 or 8% per year. My mortgage is 6.2. What I point out to everyone in that situation is that's 6.2% of whatever you're paying as a mortgage is done with after-tax money, right? So that's not, you know, you think of a mythical investment that pays whatever it is before tax you need to earn in order to end up with 6.2% after-tax. And that figure for someone that's earning, say, 140 grand a year is actually 10.16%. So the only way you would get 10.16% is in a very high-risk investment, Jamie. Yeah. And that's the point. When you look at the risk-return trade-off, you're always better knocking off your mortgage as quickly as you can. Transition to retirement allows someone that's over 60 to switch a big chunk, all of their super, frankly, across into a thing called an account-based pension, and you can draw out a maximum of 10% per year. So that way you can clean up your mortgage pretty quickly. Once you've cleaned up your mortgage, of course, you've got those mortgage repayments. They're looking for a home, and what can you do? Put them back into the super, and you can do it as what we call a concessional contribution and claim a tax deduction for it. So all of a sudden, something that was non-tax deductible and a yoke around your neck becomes a tax deductible contribution to super. Takes a couple of years to get there, but absolutely something to explore once you hit 60 years of age.
0: Nice. There's ways to do it. That's a very good question. Thank you for that, Digger. Name of the day too, I reckon, on the text. What did you make of it? So last week, right?
1: What, there was Digger or
0: not Digger. The policy that came out yesterday.
1: Oh, which, right. Yeah.
0: Which I think is something that Susan Lee might have, propositioned going back a while ago too. But, you know, this idea of, stick to your 9% super, that 3% take it now.
1: Look, I'm a big fan of super as it is, which means it comes in as a capital lump sum for retirement. Now, if you start, and it worries me that people are starting to fiddle around with superannuation because it's there. You know, it's not the government's money, it's your money. The only thing is that you've got a deferred access time of 60 years or later if you retire. And along the way, you're getting all these fantastic tax concessions, right? That's the incentive. But the bottom line is when you get to 60, you can have a bloody good time. And I can tell you, there's a lot of people that get to 60 and say to me, thank God I had compulsory super. Thank God I had super. Otherwise, I probably wouldn't have saved anything.
0: Yep.
1: And here I am now being able to live the retirement I really wanted to, going on trips, helping the kids out, changing my car over, all that sort of stuff is there. If you start dipping into the super, I think, then you're eroding that. And frankly, you're creating a greater impost on our kids and grandkids and grandkids, because they'll end up having to pay more for taxes to pay out as a pension payment. Right. And the system is built for super to stay where it is, Jamie, so that by the time, you know, you get to retirement, the proportion of people getting a full pension will be less, and therefore the whole thing will be more affordable.
0: So do you get nervous that this has been a conversation, or is this just happening?
1: Really. You know, I didn't agree when, you know, I don't need to go into my politics, but I didn't agree when the coalition decided to tap into super during COVID. You know, a lot of money was blown on stupid things. I think.
0: Did we ever get 50%. The stats on where people spent?
1: Well,
0: it
1: I know
0: was too
1: that
0: hard to
1: I
0: track.
1: Saw one that sticks in my mind was 50% went on punting. You know, if the money taken out of super went to gambling.
0: Yeah,
1: so
0: right.
1: I just thought nuts.
0: Hmm.
1: Nuts. Anyway, you do have an opportunity to put that money you took out back in up till 2030, by the way.
0: That's a good point.
1: Take it out.
0: Interesting. Mm.
1: Yep.
0: Okay.
1: With no issues there.
0: Yeah, just won't get that gain. You missed out on that period of time. Mm. Hey, good to see you, Nick. That flew.
1: Likewise.
0: Appreciate
1: thanks,
0: it. Yep. Nick Bruning.
1: Look forward to it next time.
0: All right. Good to see him. He's the founder of independent financial advisors, Bruning Partners. All right. We're going to come back. News not too far away. After 4 o'clock, I will take you to Mexico because it is day one of that trial, a horrific story. Two Perth brothers were killed and, that trial has begun not without controversy either with, the judge who was set to be there stood down. We'll find out the details next.
2: 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Keep the conversation flowing. 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
3: Good news, that breakdown in the North Bridge Tunnel westbound has been cleared. Traffic does still remain slow on approach. So if you are in the area, please drive with caution. I'm Ethan Quinlivan on Perth's traffic leader, 6PR.
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0: News with John Nichols coming up, but after that, I want to take you to Mexico because it was a tragic story, wasn't it? Jake and Callum Robinson, couple of Perth boys who were killed when they're on the holiday, a surfing trip of a lifetime. A tragic story. Their mother and father have flown over for those court proceedings. We've seen a change in the judge too, so we will get the latest from a Nine News reporter who is on the ground for that. That's coming up. Plenty more as well. Get involved. 133-882. News time, 4 o'clock.
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15: 21 degrees at 4 o'clock. Good afternoon, I'm John Nicholls. Another Australian has been located safe and well in Nepal after the devastating disaster late last month. Foreign Affairs has confirmed the Australian citizen, who was previously uncontactable in Nepal, had since confirmed they were okay and didn't need consular assistance. The number of Australians yet to be accounted for has been reduced to 35. The Albanese government has released its draft legislation aimed at enhancing social media laws with a duty of care provision. The laws would allow social media users to remove algorithms that tailor content on their feed. Technology companies that breach the rules would face steeper penalties of $100 million. Prime Minister Anthony Albanese says people should be able to have greater control over what they see.
16: This is sensible, pragmatic, practical reform. It gives users choice, and it will hold the big tech companies responsible for inaction. If they don't follow our laws, they will face significant penalties.
15: BHP has tabled an updated offer to its Pilbara port workers. It locks in a 17% pay increase for most workers and includes a transition payment of $25,000 paid over 2 years, as well as an increase in roster allowances. In response, the Electrical Trades Union says a pay increase for most workers means about 40% of the workforce will be going backwards. An operation involving Border Force, WA Police and WA Health has taken nearly 1.5 million illegal cigarettes off WA streets. Operation Tempest was conducted across a 5-day period late last month. 45 retail outlets, including barbershops and car yards, were inspected in the Perth and Margaret River areas. Investigations also led to the seizure of 200 kilos of tobacco, nearly 8,000 vapes and other tobacco products. Australian Border Force Inspector David Williamson says the origin of the shipments is unknown.
17: The last port for the majority of illicit tobacco products which arrive in Australia come from China, Singapore, Hong Kong and the UAE. But they may not be the places of manufacture. They are the place, last ports of distribution before arriving on the east coast of Australia and then being transshipped typically across to the west coast.
15: A car that fell into a sinkhole early today in Canning Vale has been removed. The hole was created by a burst water main in the Gateway Boulevard area. The driver escaped injury when the incident happened about 3:45 this morning. The Water Corporation says the pipe is being fixed, as is the road, and bottled water has been supplied to the 10 households that are affected. This time next week, the City of Fremantle will hold a meeting after a community backlash over the proposed axing of almost 30 trees at a Beaconsfield Reserve. 26 trees are set to be chopped down as part of a redevelopment that'll include a junior sports oval to accommodate the growing number of children in the area playing sports. Committee member at the Fremantle City Dockers Junior Football Club, Tom, has told Jamie Burnett the expansion is needed.
18: Trying to roster 700 kids in the short period between after school and dinner is a bit of a nightmare for anyone who's involved in clubs out there would know. And also extra games, junior games, and allowing us to have more teams.
15: The All Ordinaries is down 86 at 9,114, and the dollar is worth 72.1 US cents and 12,700 rupiah.
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15: A veteran Western Bulldogs midfielder is retiring. Alex Riddell reports.
20: Premiership player Tom Liberatore has retired after 268 games for the Bulldogs. He told teammates of his decision at Witten Oval this morning. The 34-year-old played only 11 games this season following a number of injuries and concussion issues. Liberatore, who was a father-son recruit in 2010, kicked 93 goals and became just the 15th Bulldog to reach 250 games. He won the Charles Sutton Medal in 2014 and finished in the top three in the club's best and fairest on five other occasions. Alex Riddell, Melbourne.
15: That's the latest news and sport.
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22: Taking a look at the majors, Kwinana and Mitchell Freeway northbound, busy Mill Point Road to Hay Street, Hutton Street to Reed Highway, Shenton Avenue, Mitchell and Kwinana Freeway southbound, slow Hay Street to Mill Point Road, Canning Highway, Beerlea Drive to Rowley Road, Graham Farmer Freeway in the Northbridge Tunnel with slow westbound, Tonkin Highway, slow northbound Airport Drive, Guildford Road, southbound Hale Road to Welshpool Road, East Maddington Road to Mills Road East. I'm Ethan Quinlivan on Perth's Traffic Leader, 6PR.
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15: Down to 8 overnight, mostly sunny and 23 tomorrow. Thursday becoming cloudy and 23. Friday mostly sunny and 26. And for Saturday, showers easing and 22. Right now it's 21 degrees. More news at 4:30 on Perth's 6PR.
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0: Joke, isn't it? A few of your texts coming through around the cancellation of these card transaction fees. Well, they're still there. But businesses not being able to pass those on as a direct transaction fee. You're still going to cop it. They're still going to cop it. The banks are still charging that fee. I was talking about this with James Willis just a moment ago. It'll just come through in different ways, won't it? Either businesses will eat it. Many small businesses can't afford that. An extra cost for them, or you will be paying it in other ways, prices of this and that going up to compensate. This from Jay on the text. He says, Jamie, it's ridiculous. The bank shouldn't be allowed to charge those transaction fees. For me, I use Square. It's a 1.9% fee. I get charged on every transaction. No, from the 1st of October. I can't pass it on like that. Thank you. Another one here from Kieran. Good point on card fees. Wait, so the government changed the rules and it led to unintended consequences. This always happens. In the end, Australians pay the price.
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0: This is from Mars, who says, Jamie, my word on the street, a car has broken down in the centre lane at the lights on Teddington Street in Vic Park. There's a main roads emergency vehicle on the scene. Thank you for that, Muzz. If you do have a word on the street, if you've heard something, might be a little bit of goss, let me know. 133-882. That's the best way to do it. Could be in the running to win $10,000 at the end of the year. More of your messages are coming through about that situation in Frio with the junior footy club, looking to grow, looking to expand. They got too many kids for the resources available. Had the go-ahead in 23 to build a little junior oval next to the main oval, and that's been stopped in its tracks by a group of protesters who don't want 20-odd trees to go down. Got a thought on that. I'll come back to it shortly. 133-882. Just that idea, isn't it? That the idea of a few getting in a way of something that's really positive for a whole bunch more. Would love your thoughts. Give me a call. 133-882. It's a tragic story, and I know we've been following it for some time now, but it is day one in court in Mexico. You remember Jake and Callum couple of brothers from Perth. They were killed along with a mate of theirs, Carter, while they were on a surfing trip. This was in Mexico's Pacific Coast back in April 2024. Well, the court proceedings kicking off today, not without a little bit of controversy as well, with a judge replaced for this trial. The boys' parents have ventured over for this and were in court today for it. And Reg Butler has been following it, a correspondent for Nine News Australia. G'day, Reg.
4: Good afternoon. Yeah, big day where I am here in Mexico, that's for sure.
0: It is. It's a tragic story, obviously, these Perth brothers. But what happened on day one of this trial? It seemed like there was a bit of chaos.
4: Yeah, I think that's a good word for it. Certainly confusion. It is very much a foreign court, rapid fire, Spanish, not a lot of information coming through about what on earth's happening, a very different court system to Australia, to the United States, to anything that we would be used to. And sitting right there in the middle of it all, these brave parents from WA, who made the trip, Deborah and Martin Robbins, and the parents of course, the brothers, Jake and Callum, who were killed alongside their American friend, Carter Road, back in April 2024 on a surf trip in this region in Mexico, Mexico's Pacific Coast. And I got the chance to have a chat to Deborah, and just the emotion on that woman was incredible. She was so holding it together, just saying she was there because she knew that's what her boys would have wanted her to do. And then to see her walk into the courtroom today, that cramped, hot courtroom, and literally stare down the three men accused of murdering her sons was something I've never seen anything like it. She didn't even flinch. She looked at them, and then they had to sit, her and her husband had to sit maybe about a meter away from them in this courtroom, pretty much on the same row, just broken up a little bit by like a narrow walkway. But you can only imagine what would have been going through their minds. It was just an emotional thing to see, and just the bravery of those two was just incredible. And they're hoping that this is day one in the path to justice when it comes to legal justice, and they're going to be sticking it out. They'll be here for the next 20 days or so. That's how long we're expecting this trial to last.
0: Yeah, amazing strength and bravery for them, and just showing obviously that connection to their boys. Take me back a little bit. What is alleged to have occurred, and how is this alleged to have unfolded?
4: Yeah, so we got some good details today in court. It's the prosecution's opening argument about what these three men are accused of doing. These local men, the alleged ringleader is a man that is referred to in Mexico as El Cacas, and he has had, according to police, he has come across this group of young men on a surf trip, the brothers and their American friend. They've come into contact because some of the group has asked the accused for petrol, or where they could find petrol to light a fire on the beach where they'd been camping. And there was some kind of interaction there, we learned. And then later on that same evening in April, the accused have returned to the campsite and attempted a petty burglary, essentially, according to investigators. They've tried to steal their boy's iPhone and the tires on their truck, and somehow that petty theft that's been alleged has turned into gunfire, and those three young men were shot execution style and their bodies dumped in a well nearby. That is what prosecutors have alleged, and we've heard a witness testimony today speaking to that as well. And the defence have come out today and said, well, look, there's not enough evidence to prove that is what their clients have done. But according to prosecutors, this was a petty theft gone horribly wrong, and that's what they will be arguing over the coming weeks.
0: It's horrible to think about what transpired, and we will learn, you know, as these court proceedings take place. But, I mean, how common are crimes like this in Mexico?
4: Yeah, well, it's something that I'm based in Los Angeles, and it's only about a 3-hour drive across the border to this part of the country. And it's something that no one, a lot of people, especially since this incident, wouldn't do, because it is cartel country. It is notorious for being unsafe. People, particularly with American number plates, are told to stay away. I think, and I'm talking more about, I guess, the last couple of years since this incident. But it's a dangerous part of Mexico, which is at times a very dangerous country. And it's not like your Cabos or your Tulums or, you know, even Mexico City, they have quite good reputations. But right now in this part of the country, the northern part, you would definitely not consider it safe. We've got what we call a fixer with us, who's driving us around here and helping us translate and things like that. And they've told stories about it, you know, down that road, you would regret it and all of those kinds of things. So the locals also acknowledge it's not a safe part of the world. It is a stunning part of the world, that is for sure. It is incredible, surf and cliffs and amazing restaurants and all of that kind of thing, all those things people love about Mexico. But yeah, this part in particular, not safe.
0: No, it's another world, isn't it, in that aspect? And, you know, you hear stories around, you know, corruption, you see movies, you know, all of that. There's been a judge withdrawn as well, you know, straight off the bat here. I mean, just how confusing is it? And will that be over the next coming weeks, do you think?
4: Yeah, well, that was how it all kind of kicked off. We're sitting in this courtroom and then we were told that the judge who was going to be presiding over the proceedings from today isn't even in Ensenada at this point. He's actually going to be dialing in via Zoom because he was a ring-in at the last minute because the judge who was actually meant to be doing it had suffered an accident, an unspecified accident is what we were told over the past few days, and couldn't do it anymore. So suddenly you have this judge coming in who, I'm not exactly sure on the legal processes here, but you would assume that other judge would have had the case and been able to be across it in as best way as he could. And then suddenly this new guy has come in and might not have been as across it. So yeah, that was a last minute change, that was surprising and a little bit of a shock to hear. The other, then we heard from multiple witnesses, telling us or telling the court that they feared for their safety because they had claimed that family members of the accused had intimidated them or reached out and were threatening them, and they had to enter witness protection as a result. And then that caused a little bit of a kerfuffle as well because the accused then had to get moved out of the courtroom into another room so they wouldn't be in the same room as the witnesses. So it just, it had that on top of just the general chaos of the proceedings, you know, the air conditioning being too loud, they had to turn it off so people could actually hear the Zoom calls, the translators not being able to keep up. It felt messy. That's one way to describe it, but you can only imagine how that would feel for the families of the victims here, both of course the Robinsons and then the mother and father of the American man who was also killed. And I know they'll be dialing in via Zoom, I think, for testimony over the coming days.
0: Well, Reid,
4: from the United States.
0: Yeah, we really appreciate your update. We will we'll stay in touch and we'll see your story tonight on Nine News. Thank you so much.
4: No problem. Anytime.
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22: We've got a breakdown. Wanneroo Road northbound after Amelia Street in Balcatta. The left lane is blocked. Traffic is slow. Drive with caution. Quinana and Mitchell Freeway northbound. Busy Mill Point Road to Hay Street. Hutton Street to Reid Highway. Shenton Avenue. Mitchell and Quinana Freeway southbound. Slow Hay Street to Mill Point Road. Canning Highway. Belia Drive to Rowley Road. Graham Feltmer Freeway, no delays, and the Northbridge Tunnel is moving well in both directions. I'm Ethan Quinlivan on Perth's Traffic Leader, 6PR.
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13: A trial for the alleged killers of two Perth surfers in Mexico. Mushroom cook Erin Patterson gets taxpayer-funded weight loss jabs. And a sinkhole swallows a car in Perth South. Join us at 6.
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0: 22 minutes past 4 on the text from Eddie. JB, the story about the credit card transaction fees been going on for years. They keep announcing that the fees are going to be ended or banned and then they continue to be charged in spite of all those repeated claims to the contrary. Weird, huh? It is weird. It doesn't actually solve anything, does it? At the end of the day, small business is going to get stung with it. Many will have to pass it on in other ways, which means increased prices for you, but it's still heading the bank's way, isn't it? Didn't solve any issue at all. 133-882. Hey, this is far better news. I reckon we'll get into this after 4:30 today. Any Mr. T fans out there? There's a new documentary that's just landed on Netflix. Of course, it's called I Pity the Fool. What else could they call it? I don't know. Anyway, the good news for Mr. T is that he's getting married. Now, he was married back in the 80s. He has 3 kids. He was married to Phyllis. Anyway, that is come and gone. Been a while between drinks for Mr. T. And he was interviewed recently and said, yeah, there's a lady in my life. We're about to get married. How good is that? So married at 75, I love it. I want to talk about love later in life. I'll kind of turn it around a little bit after 4:30. Did you find love later on? 133-882. That's an interesting one, isn't it? You know, things can happen. People can move on. You can have some tragedy in your life. But, you know, the ability later on to meet someone, connect, open up and all of that. Share a few love stories on a Tuesday if you found someone a little bit later in life. Let me know. 133-882. I'm going to talk about that a little bit more out of 4:30 with a marriage celebrant. He's done a bit of that, bit of connecting. She's got a few love stories to share.
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0: You might find love at the footy. It could be with this. 6PR's 2026 Ultimate Toyota Grand Final Giveaway. It's here. All thanks to Parkwood Plumbing Centre. You could win a trip to the AFL Grand Final. Now there's flights, accommodation, couple of tickets to the big dance. That could be how you find love, who you take to this Grand Final when you take it out. All you need to do is listen out for this. Yeah, when you call it, when you hear it, give me a buzz. 133-882. You could be in the draw. We might play it once, twice, a few times on the show, whatever it is. 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AFL authorised Grand Final promotion code GFAFL26102. Right, hey, let's keep talking credit cards. Richard's given us a buzz. Hey, Richard.
1: Yeah, Jamie, how are you going? The one group of people that have been left out of it, I mean, I'm 62, so I'm not quite a boomer, but or maybe just in, is those of us that pay cash. We are now paying the surcharge extra. Everyone else, though, we're going to include the surcharge into everything you pay. But, you know, I was a happy cash payer and I saved my 1.5% or whatever it was whenever I went to the restaurant or the bar. Or so, you know, I mean, people are complaining, yes, it will be hidden. The small business has to pay it, but there's also us old-fashioned people who use notes and coins that we'll be getting a 1.5 on everything we do.
0: That is such a good point, Richard. So you're going to get stung with this before where it was separated out. You could choose to pay cash and you avoided it, but now it's going to be built into the price of whatever the good or the service is to cover it, and you're going to get hit as well, Richard. Really good point.
1: 100%.
0: Hey, do you find it hard? I know Bowie was talking about this, I think it might have been this morning or the other day, but do you ever get turned down when you're trying to pay cash?
1: A few places, very few, but yes, you're right. There's a couple of one in City Beach, won't mention the name, but there's a couple around and I didn't even know it was legal to refuse people, but you're right, there's one or two around that say, sorry,
0: Can't do it. Yeah. Good on you. That's a really good point. So if it's built in, those of you who pay cash, you'll be paying for that fee as well. Susan's in Morley. Hey, Susan.
3: Yeah, hi. Yeah, I got a letter from the Westpac.
0: Right.
3: I don't edit a letter or an email from Westpac. I can't for the life of me find it. I don't know what to do with it. Anyway, it said new credit card fees. We are taking off the surcharge off the credit card. However, you're now going to be up for another $75 a year for this. I think it was $125 for that and $25 for that.
0: Yeah.
3: And that is going to be now on top, like added to my credit card fees.
0: Yeah, we talked about this the other week. So a lot of banks are doing it in a few different ways. Some like what you're talking about, you're paying more for the card that you have. Others are taking away incentives and points and descaling that as a way to offset this, even though the fee is still collected, Susan.
3: Yeah.
0: Yeah. Yep. It's just been used as an excuse, hasn't it? Are you gonna? So here's the question with this stuff, though, right? And I know it's a massive pain in the bum, but will you look to change banks with your credit card? Will you look to go somewhere else off the back of that, or just wear it?
3: Look, it's actually my credit card's an offset, so it's attached to my home loan.
0: Yeah.
3: So it's going to make it really difficult to change. Yeah. And I also like get the points, which like eventually they add up. Like when we originally got our house loan, we went to on our honeymoon on the points we earned on our credit card. We did not pay a cent for our honeymoon.
0: How good's that? Yeah. That's fantastic. So it's pretty hard to unravel all of that, isn't it? You know, and I suppose that's what they bank on to a degree. Check your points as well. You might find, Susan, that they've made some significant changes to that and how you collect them and what you can earn. A few banks have been doing it.
3: That's it.
0: Yeah.
3: They did that as I'd say that.
0: Yeah. Good on you, Susan. Good to hear from you. We were talking about that, weren't we, last week on the points side, but, you know, highlighted again, today. There's, a lot of messing around for not much result, and it ends up you that's paying for it and business owners as well.
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0: All right, this is from Jason, who's in Baysie. Hey, Jamie, I'm a big 49ers fan. San Francisco 49ers. Did you see the social media team might need a quick geography lesson? Word on the street is that they accidentally posted a picture of our own Mighty Optus Stadium instead of the MCG. This was on X. To promote their game in Melbourne. It was quickly deleted. I did not see that. Good on you, Jace. That's a miss, isn't it? That's a significant miss. So they posted a photo of Optus instead of the MCG. We'll see if he could send that along to us. Did you catch that one? 133-882. I tell you what, our stadium looks pretty good, doesn't it? I would have liked having the NFL over here. bit jealous. Got a few mates heading over for that one on the weekend. Going to be huge. We heard that audio from the 49ers coach as well a bit earlier today, which was funny. Hasn't really seen much of Melbourne since he's been here. Did like the coffee. That was the benefit. Was surprised when he didn't see crocodiles and kangaroos on the street when he had a quick little walk around Melbourne. I couldn't tell whether he was being serious. It sounded like he was being serious. Also sounded like the most American thing I'd heard of all time. With the latest news headlines, John Nichols, good afternoon.
15: Thank you, Jamie. Good afternoon. Another Australian has been located safe and well in Nepal. DFAT has confirmed the Australian citizen who was previously uncontactable in Nepal has since confirmed they were okay and didn't need consular assistance. BHP and unions representing its Port Hedland workforce have once again met to continue bargaining for a workplace agreement. BHP has tabled another offer, including a 17% pay increase for most workers, and includes a transition payment of $25,000 paid over 2 years. The Prime Minister is hoping to have tougher social media legislation passed by the end of the year. Draft legislation has been released. It would allow users to opt out of the algorithms that drive social media feeds. Australia's oldest woman has died at the age of 112. Lorna Hensridge was born in 1914, just before the outbreak of the Great War. 21 degrees at the moment, 8 overnight, mostly sunny, and 23 tomorrow. More news at 5.
0: John, let's talk sport. Hello, Mark Foreman.
16: Afternoon, Jamie. Hello.
0: Good to see you.
16: Good to see you as well. Hey, I am a big fan of what you are now running on the text line, meeting people a little bit later.
0: Yeah.
16: Yeah, because my mum's constantly trying to reassure me that it's not too late for me. And I'm trying to reassure myself as well.
0: Beating them off with a stick, Mark Foreman.
16: Oh, well, hello.
0: Eligible bachelor.
16: Absolutely not. No, because like you said earlier, life circumstances happen, but yes. Can be a little bit more difficult. Every single one of my friends is married and is now having babies, and you're the only one.
0: Can we find Smart Foreman a wife?
16: Oh God.
0: 0487 999 882. It could be you. It could be a daughter. It could be a granddaughter. Whoever it is.
16: Are there any good ones left?
0: Anyone out there?
16: They're all taken.
0: Look, you should see the look on his face. He's very excited about this. I reckon you would be a great partner. If I had a sister, I'd organise a little catch up or something. Get you two together.
16: Well, here's the problem. Why is it you saying that and my mother and, mothers of friends? Where are the girls my age?
0: Do you want to go on a date with my wife's sister? She's single. There you go. I can take that one off for you.
16: All right. Let's do it.
0: All right. Likewise. Let's go.
16: I'll see you for dinner.
0: I'll do the cooking. You bring the wine. That sounds like a good night.
16: Beautiful.
0: All right.
16: Easy as that. So I've got a bit more hope now.
0: Plenty of text coming through. I just Googled your face.
16: No, there is no. There are zero
0: texts. I can't believe this hunk is still on the market.
16: No, that's a lie. That did not come through. Don't tell the people otherwise.
0: That's funny. Anyway, what's going on in sport?
16: Well, a fair bit happening. So I can give you some Fremantle team updates. Nice. Brennan Cox will not play this week, which we didn't think he would. If you remember back to when he did tear his calf, I did say, it's a tear. He's not going to play until at least 3 weeks, the very minimum until prelim final week. He'll be pushing it for next week. But Brandon Walker been listed as a test. So he remains in contention. And I'm interested, and we are interested on Sports Today, to know how Dockers fans feel about that. Do you want to see him in the team? We put this up on socials last night. He really split a crowd last week. I thought he did a great job.
0: So did I.
16: I thought he
0: played his role while he was out there. And then even I thought offered maybe a bit more dare and dash than I was expecting as he kind of just before he got off injured actually.
16: Yeah, I know the exact, well, probably a few moments you're talking about. Mm. There was one moment in particular where he just completely changed the angle, cut in. That's why they brought him in. He's quick. He had a role. And the thing is, he is a role player. So if you look at the Geelong matchup, it's probably Sean Manner. He's probably the guy that Walker needs to go to. They don't have anybody as fast as Nick Watson, but Manner is a similar player. So maybe it's him if he gets up fit to play, but Justin Longmuir has some decisions to make.
0: Big time. All right. WA. What does this mean here? Western Australia to remain in Victoria? Sets of notes. That makes no sense.
16: We're missing an N. So okay. A Western Australian. I was gutted by this when I heard this morning. Ed Allen has signed a 4-year contract extension to remain with the Pies. Yep. So 15 games for Ed Allen in his first 3 years. 19 games this season. So he finally got his go. This is, of course, the son of inaugural Fremantle skipper Ben Allen, a great man. And I've been able to chat to Ed a couple of times. He's a lovely guy. He's really, really smart. I think he got something like, he's one of those guys that's just good at everything. I think he got like 99 on his ATAR or something like that.
0: And plays AFL.
16: And plays AFL.
0: Wouldn't struggle for a date, would he?
16: Yeah, exactly. Yeah, if you could leave some for the rest of us, Ed. But he is a ripper. Really enjoy watching him play. This season in particular, looking forward to seeing where he finishes in their BNF, but he's not coming home anytime soon. 4-year contract extension with the Pies, and that is really, really earned. He's had to earn that through his first four seasons.
0: Good on him. And quickly, just some changes to the BBL potentially.
16: Changing the complete future of what it looks like, by the way. Privatisation is happening. Wow. So the Renegades will be sold. The WACA released a statement today saying they haven't formalised their position. Here's sort of what this means. I wanted to let you know, like, let's break it down. Because people are like, okay, what's this mean, Mark? Well, the pros of privatisation, it means that you're going to get like some of the Indian teams probably coming and buying the franchise. Sure. So the good is that it's a big sugar hit. Lots of money comes into the game. The standard increases because let's be honest, players are prioritising cash. Look at the Premier League. How do you win that? There's really only one way to win the Premier League in England, and that's kind of the way cricket's going. The cons are that CA, Cricket Australia, loses a lot of control over what's happening, the team management of some of these franchises. But for mine, I think the biggest one is the scheduling. And if this clashes with test matches or, you know, T20 internationals, which they, of course, will try to avoid, players are probably going to choose the money.
0: So will each, I know time is tight here, but will each individual team, is that currently owned by the state league or is that owned by Cricket Australia? And is it just the teams that are being sold individually or the whole kit and caboodle with the
16: only the Big Bash league franchises?
0: Right. So it's the franchises, the teams.
16: Yep. Yeah. And Cricket Australia has control of that. And by the way, this is an optional privatisation. So each state can opt in to privatising their team, and the Renegades will be sold. There are other BBL franchises that will choose to do that.
0: Show me the money.
16: Exactly right. That's what it is.
0: Huge change. Good on you, Mark. Thank you,
16: Jamie.
0: A couple of things to talk about. 133-882 if you'd like to date Mark Foreman. Let's get into that. We'll get that out of the way. and also, did you find love later? I want to hear some love stories today. It's happening for Mr. T. We'll get into that next.
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22: Good news, that breakdown Wanneroo Road after Amelia Street in Balcatta has been cleared, but traffic does still remain slow on approach. There is a breakdown Kwinana Freeway northbound exit to South Street in Bateman. The left lane is partially blocked. There are no traffic delays. Slow down and proceed with caution as the vehicle is around a bend. Kwinana and Mitchell Freeway northbound, Busy Mill Point Road to Hay Street, Hutton Street to Reid Highway, Shenton Avenue. I'm Ethan Quinlivan on Perth's Traffic Leader, 6PR.
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13: A trial for the alleged killers of two Perth surfers in Mexico. Mushroom cook Erin Patterson gets taxpayer-funded weight loss jabs, and a sinkhole swallows a car in Perth South. Join us at 6.
17: Mornings. The WA Health Department have shut down around about 66 illegal tobacco sellers. Some of them have served their 3-month suspension, and some of them a reopening. 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
0: 19 minutes to 5. Confidence builder, I reckon, for Mark Foreman on the text. A few little offers coming through. I think he was just playing into that. Don't you worry. Look at Mark Foreman. Look at Mark Foreman. He's not going to struggle to find a date. Anyway, speaking love, I think this is a beautiful story. Mr. T, new doco out about Mr. T, obviously called Pity the Fool. What else could it be called? But he's announced that he's getting married at the age of 75. Would love to hear a few stories. Getting married later in life. 133-882. Kylie Payne would see a little bit of it, I reckon. She's a marriage celebrant. Hey, Kylie.
6: Oh, hey, Jamie, I absolutely do. Absolutely.
0: See, age is no barrier when it comes to love.
6: Oh, it definitely isn't. And good on Mr. T. What a lovely, sentimental bloke he is. Don't know what his lady's like, and I suppose it's always good to announce a forthcoming wedding when you've got a Netflix documentary to promote. So
0: don't be too cynical here, Kylie. This is all organic, and it's beautiful, and it's just played out the way that it should be.
6: Oh, look, I'm a big believer in love is love at any age. I've married couples of all ages. And look, there can be pros and cons, I suppose, of marrying in later life. But predominantly, you know, it's about companionship and mutual support. And, you know, people know what they want. They're at the stage of their life where they know who they are, what they want. Mm. And, you know, they find the right person. And I think, you know, these days there's so much opportunity to meet different people with a worldwide list of options in the palm of our hands, so to speak, with online dating. Yeah. But yeah, there's some, look, I have wonderful stories of couples meeting or reconnecting and getting married later in life, for sure.
0: Are there specific, you're talking about the apps, right? You know, there's a few that yep. jump out, which might feel a bit younger. Are there specific, you know, kind of older lady and gentleman apps, if that's where you're at in life to connect?
6: Yeah, there are. I won't get into naming sure. them in case I get them wrong. But yeah, there are ones that are more suited for the yeah. more mature age people. And look, as we all know, they can be tedious, very tedious, and there can be some problems and obstacles. But, you know, I've married many couples, including older couples who have met online, and marriages are wonderful, and sure. they're very, very happy. Yeah.
0: Hey, Kylie, so part of what you do is, you know, you get to know the couple. How do you find people different in terms of their approach or the lead up to a wedding, if maybe they've been there before or they're a little bit later in life than the first crack around?
6: Well, I mean, most of them, you know, the older couples, they still want a beautiful, meaningful wedding ceremony, marriage ceremony, but they don't need or usually want all the frills and flounces that you know, younger couples may want in their first time getting married at a much younger age. Can I give you an example of a wonderful wedding I did not that long ago?
0: Sure.
6: Yeah, I did. It was a wonderful surprise wedding. The couple are fairly well known around town, so I won't mention any names, but, you know, the bride was in her 60s, he around 70. They first met at a wedding in a wedding party 40 years ago. 40 years on, the couple that originally got married had an anniversary dinner with all their wedding attendants there. The bride, or the girl and the guy, had been married a couple of times, but they're both currently single.
0: Wow.
6: They reconnected 40 years on from being in the wedding party together. The timing was just right. I conducted a beautiful surprise wedding ceremony for them last year, and they are just living their best life. Marriage, love, it's so often about timing. Timing's everything. And sometimes the timing just isn't right until later in life.
0: Right person, right time. That's a beautiful story coming together a little bit.

0: you know, marriages that have happened, you know, in the recent past. You've got our Prime Minister Anthony Albanese. He married at 62 to Jodie, and they seem very, very happy. Rupert Murdoch married for the fifth time at 93. Okay.
1: He's had a few goes, hasn't he?
0: He's had a few goes. That's an interesting one. I read recently that Charles Spencer, brother of Princess Diana, he married for the fourth time at 61. Okay. Kim Cattrallick's Sex in the City, she married at 69. There's all sorts of instances of people marrying in later life. And, you know, there are the pros, there are the cons. People have to be smart and take care of themselves and be safe. And look, marrying in later life can be absolutely wonderful.
1: Absolutely. Very special. Hey, really good to have a chat to you. Thank you so much. We'll chat again soon.
0: Okay, thank you, Jamie. Bye-bye.
1: All right. Kylie Payne there, marriage celebrant. I don't know. I think it's great if people are open to this later on, if it works out. I think a lot of times maybe not looking for it and it comes finding them, but very special. Got a little love story to share. Let me know today. 133-H82. I just want to hear from Mr. T.
2: No, I don't hate Balboa, but I pity the fool, and I will destroy any man who tries to take what I got.
3: What's your prediction for the fight then?
2: Prediction?
3: Yes, prediction.
2: Pain.
1: How good was he? Clubber. Very good. Well done, Mr. T. 133-H82. If you got a little story for us today, it's 13 minutes to 5.
2: But I pity the fool.
4: Traffic. Got something you want to say? You're in the right place. This is Perth 6PR. Give us a call on 133-882.
5: There's the breakdown on the Kwinana Freeway northbound exit to South Street in Bateman. The left lane is closed by incident response. There are no traffic delays. Slow down and proceed with caution as vehicle is on a bend. Kwinana and Mitchell Freeway southbound, slow Loftus Street to Mill Point Road. Canning Highway, Beerley Drive to Rowley Road. Northbridge Tunnel moving well in both directions. Tonkin Highway, slow northbound. Airport Drive, Guildford Road, southbound Hale Road to Welshpool Road East. I'm Ethan Quinlivan on 6PR.
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1: 9 News Perth at 6. Michael Thompson at the desk. G'day, Tomo.
7: Hey, Jamie. You will be amazed at our pictures tonight of the car devoured by a sinkhole in Canning Vale. It all started when a water main burst and created this massive hole. We'll give you the full details at 6 o'clock. Also, the Perth parents of the two brothers murdered in Mexico when they went on a surfing trip come face to face with the accused killers in a Mexican court. We'll tell you what happened. And watch out, that's the message from Docker star Andrew Brayshaw about Josh Tracy, ready to make amends after his poor performance in their first final against Hawthorn. Those stories and much more coming up tonight at 6 o'clock.
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1: Thank you, Sam. Lovely little story. Jamie, I met my wife at a wedding. I knew that day that I was going to marry that girl. Here we are, 27.

0: 7 years later, happily married. That's beautiful. Sammy Morley, thank you very much. Hey, this is a fascinating one. So we know there's been back and forth up north with BHP, the union, and workers. You might have heard, John Nicholls touch on this with the news headlines at 4:30, but, so BHP, tabled an updated offer for those Pilbara port workers. So the offer locks in a 17% pay increase for most workers, and includes a transition payment of $25,000 paid over 2 years, as well as an increase in roster allowances. Now, a response from the Electrical Trades Union has come through. It says the pay increase for most workers means about 40% of the workforce would be going backwards. Now, these are comments attributed to Adam Woodage, he's the ETUWA secretary. He says the word most in for most workers is working very hard here. Under the BHP proposal, about 40% of the workforce would be going backwards. There were two major tiers of conditions. We want everyone on the good tier. Nobody goes backwards. His words here, not mine. Buck your ears, kids. They want everyone on the shit tier. That's right. That's the word in the statement from the ETU. The transition allowance doesn't come close to covering the difference between the two. Resolving an inequality between workers doing the same work by cutting the pay of one group rather than raising that of another group isn't fair or reasonable. All right, so game on. So BHP had tabled that offer. That is the response. Not looking too positive, is it? All right, it is 7 minutes to 5. Did you catch this from the Premier today? So some new data that was out that was looking at what we're seeing in illegal tobacco. This has been a huge issue, not just here in Western Australia, but right around the country as well. No doubt that the driving of the excise, the increase there year after year, significantly has opened the door to the illegal trade and the stick being used here in WA to try and solve that. Not making too much of a dent, is it? However, state government crying about this today. The Australian Border Force has seized almost 1.5 million illegal cigarettes, 200 kilos of the loose leaf tobacco, and almost 8,000 vapes. Now, this has come from barbershops, grocery stores, gift shops across Perth and Margaret River. The Premier, Roger Cook, was pretty happy. Take a listen.
1: I'm very pleased with the progress we're making under existing laws. We need to continue to strengthen our laws, and that work is being undertaken at the moment. Advanced stages of the draft are being shared with stakeholders to make sure we get the balance right. We're going to drive these guys out of WA. We want to get illegal tobacco out of our state. It's poisonous in terms of our health. It's poisonous in terms of our criminal activity. So we need to make sure that we get these laws right and get them in place. But I'm very pleased with the work that's been undertaken to date to stamp them out in relation to some of those convenience stores. And obviously we need to stamp it out wherever we see it. Drafting of any laws has to be undertaken carefully to make sure that it achieves what we want it to achieve, that it doesn't have any adverse or unforeseen consequences, and that we make sure that we get the balance right. So we're working hard to get it in place.
0: All right. So that's the Premier, Roger Cook, today. He's obviously happy with that result from Border Force officials. There is, I mean, you tell me, there's still so much of it out there, isn't there, in terms of illegal tobacco. Very hard to get the toothpaste back in the tube when it comes to the illegal trade there. It's a federal issue, but you suspect until there's a significant change and decrease in that excise to be able to get smokers back onto the legal cigarettes, that price coming a little closer together, going to be pretty hard to curtail this one. But Border Force officials happy with that result today. Still seeing it everywhere. I mean, we had a lot of calls going back a few weeks ago, talking about them being delivered now, WhatsApp groups, that kind of thing, with stores, fronts being, shut down. But how's that? Local barbers, grocery stores, gift shops, all of that. Tell me what you know. 133 882.
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3: There's a breakdown on the Kwinana Freeway northbound exit to South Street in Bateman. The left lane has been closed by incident response. There are no traffic delays. Slow down and proceed with caution as the vehicle is around a bend. I'm Ethan Quinlivan on 6PR.
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5: A trial for the alleged killers of two Perth surfers in Mexico. Mushroom cook Erin Patterson gets taxpayer-funded weight loss jabs, and a sinkhole swallows a car in Perth South. 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
0: News coming up with John Nichols. After 5 o'clock, a really important story. It's a tough one. It's tragic. It's heartbreaking, but it's also inspiring. A lot of resilience in this one and about helping others down the line. We're going to get into that out of 5 o'clock. Must listen stuff. That's coming up right now. News Top.
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19: 21 degrees at 5 o'clock. Good afternoon, I'm John Nichols. Contact has been made with an 8th Australian feared caught up in the Nepal-Tibet flood. Jack Fenwick reports.
20: The Department of Foreign Affairs and Trade has confirmed the Australian citizen who was previously uncontactable in Nepal has been found safe, and they do not require consular assistance. The number of Australians unaccounted for is now down to 35. It comes as Chinese officials confirm another 12 bodies have been recovered as the search continues for hundreds still missing. Jack Fenwick reporting.
19: BHP union members have again met with the mining giant to continue bargaining for an agreement in Port Hedland. BHP has tabled a new offer that includes a 17% pay increase for most workers and includes a transition payment of $25,000 paid over 2 years. But the electrical trades union has slammed the offer, saying an increase for most workers is neither fair nor reasonable. The federal government has unveiled the next phase of its social media reforms, but the opposition is raising concerns. Federal politics Senator Michael Packey.
8: The Prime Minister has released his draft digital duty of care legislation, which would give people the ability to opt out of algorithms that drive content on social media feeds. Anthony Albanese says the My Feed, My Way policy gives people greater choice.
21: We want that power to be back in the hands of consumers.
8: The opposition's Sarah Henderson is poring through the detail and believes as the bill stands, it gives the Communications Minister far too much power to censor any content.
22: What we've seen today confirms our deepest fears.
8: As part of the proposal, tech companies that breach the new rules would face fines of $100 million. Michael Packey, Canberra.
19: Fisheries officers are reminding West Australians that it's an offence to take abalone at any time outside of the 4 designated fishing hours each year. 2 men have been prosecuted over the illegal removal of dozens of abalone from waters north of the Mindari Marina. One faced fines and other penalties of more than $2,000. The other had to pay more than $1,300. 2 thieves have broken into the Renoir Museum on the French Riviera and stolen 4 paintings by the Impressionist master, although they managed to drop one on the way out. The BBC quotes French media as saying the stolen artworks are valued at about $14 million. The break-in happened just before 6 in the morning. In finance, the All Ords is down 86 at 9,114, and the dollar is worth 72.1 US cents and 12,700 rupiah.
23: With the 6PR app, you have the power of 6PR in the palm of your hand. So add it to your phone now. Perth 6PR.
19: Dockers vice-captain Andrew Brayshaw has tipped Josh Tracy to bounce back against the Cats on Friday night. Tracy played one of the worst games of the season against Hawthorn. He was held to 4 disposals and one very late consolation goal. Brayshaw says he's the type of player who'll make up for that effort.
24: I'd hate to sit under a footy with Josh on the weekend. He's going to be fiery, angry, playing on the edge. I think he'll respond as good as anyone. He's never plays 2 bad games in a row.
19: 2 Fremantle players face fitness tests ahead of Friday's semi against Geelong. Brandon Walker didn't finish Thursday's game against Hawthorn because of an ankle issue, but scans have indicated he could be right for Friday. And Sean Darcy picked up a knee injury in the Waffle. Brendan Cox and Aidan Riddle are a week away from a potential return. Cricket Australia has approved private investment in the Big Bash League, starting with the sale of the Melbourne Renegades ahead of the 2027-28 season, and other state-owned clubs could follow. Cricket Australia would retain control over scheduling, salary caps and investor approvals. Proceeds of the part sales would be used to improve community participation and elite pathways and protect the primacy of Test cricket. That's the latest news and sport.
23: Eddie Maguire and Jimmy Bartel now have 3 episodes a week of the most insightful AFL podcast around. Eddie and Jimmy, available wherever you get your podcasts.
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3: There's a breakdown, Kwinana Freeway northbound exit to South Street in Bateman. The left lane is closed by incident response. There are no traffic delays, but slow down and proceed with caution as the vehicle is around the bend. Kwinana and Mitchell Freeway northbound busy Rolly Road, South Terrace to Hay Street, Hutton Street to Reed Highway, Shenton Avenue. Mitchell and Kwinana Freeway southbound, slow Loftus Street to Mill Point Road, Canning Highway, Beerley Drive to Rolly Road. I'm Ethan Quinlivan on 6PR.
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19: Down to 8 overnight, mostly sunny and 23 tomorrow. Thursday becoming cloudy and 23. Friday mostly sunny and 26. Showers on Saturday easing with a maximum of 22. Right now it's 21 degrees. 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
0: All right, a tough story here, but one that's important, I reckon. It is tragic and heartbreaking, but it is all about resilience and helping others down the line. It's about Taylor and Daniella, typical Perth couple in their 30s, but life was turned upside down when Daniella was diagnosed with brain cancer. Dee, as she liked to be called, was fit and healthy in her 30s, loved endurance sports, the beach, her Rhodesian Ridgeback, but she noticed that something wasn't right. And doctors discovered tumours on her brain, and despite fighting with everything, she passed less than a year later. And that's not the end of her story. Her partner, Taylor, started the Daniella Dwyer Foundation. Funds raised have made a major difference in terms of research. There's a breakthrough as well that's set to change lives. We'll have more on that in a moment. But it is an amazing story. And Taylor Bowe, the foundation director, Dee's partner, is in the studio with me. Good to see you, Taylor.
5: All right, JB. Thank you very much for having me on, mate.
0: How do you turn something so tragic into something so positive?
5: With a lot of effort and a lot of support from the community around us. What Daniella and the family and I went through was horrible and traumatic, and I wish it on nobody. But what came from it was a real drive from us to try and get something positive out of it, try and build a legacy for Daniella and hopefully something that eventually leads to no one having to go through what she went through and what we had to basically sit around helplessly and watch her go through.
0: Is that something that you talked about with her, or at that time it was all about the fight and it was something that came later?
5: It was so much about the fight at the time, JB. It came on so quickly. The news happened so fast, and then there is this whirlwind of things that sort of happen to Daniella and around us, and you almost don't get time to take a moment and take stock. It's just one thing after the other after the other. And at the end, you're sort of left wondering what happened, how did this all happen, why was this the outcome?
0: It's an amazing legacy to be able to turn something that is so painful into something that will help so many. But, you know, tell me about Dee. What did you love about her?
5: Mate, she had such a passion for life. She was the light of a room. You have a lot of people that say you can't say anything bad about a person, but you'll never find anyone that had anything bad to say about Daniella. She was so friendly, so generous with her time, had friends right across the country, and it's such a massive loss to us and to the family that to see her go.
0: When did things start to change? When did she have a feeling that something was wrong?
5: It was so minor. It was almost innocuous at the time. It was back in 2021. She noticed it was like a lack of control in one of her legs. And we thought, oh, you've pinched a nerve or something weird like that. Go to your GP, see what it is. So she put it off for a couple of days, ended up going to see the GP. And the GP said, I don't like this. This doesn't sound great. Pop down to the hospital now, get them to give you a CT scan, and we'll go from there. So she shot down to Charlie's. They did the CT scan. They said, oh, we don't like what we're seeing here. We're going to send you for an MRI. They did the MRI scan, and a couple of hours later, they've come back and they've said, you've got 3 brain tumours, and we don't like where they are, and we don't think they're operable, but we need to keep you here, and we need to do some more tests. Now, unfortunately, to add, you know, more fuel to the fire. This was back in the peak COVID times as well. So she's wandered into hospital, been told you've got brain cancer, and then has been stuck there for the next 2 days without anyone able to come in and even see her. Wow. Or without her even able to leave to see us. So she was just in there on her own with that news, taking it as bravely as anyone ever could.
0: I mean, it's just how quickly things move. I mean, you said there's the added complexity of what was going, with COVID as well. So a level of separation between the two of you at a moment that really is at the most tense. I mean, what do you even remember back over that period when it was all unfolding? Does it feel like a bit of a blur?
5: A lot of it does. I mean, and I think everybody else does, you put so much faith in the oncology team and the doctors that you're working with that you think, oh, these guys must know all the answers. They must know what the best steps are. We're going to do everything that they recommend, and that's going to give us the best chance. And sadly, one of the things we found as we went through this is that there's such a standard procedure that all these oncologists seem to follow. And it's a case of, we've got experience with option A that has some good results for this sort of thing. So everyone gets option A. And then they do that treatment and a few people it'll work for, a lot of people it won't work for. And then if it doesn't work for you, you get option B. And if that doesn't work, you get option C.
0: Right.
5: And by the time you've got to option C and D, you're kind of stuffed, JB. Like, if anyone that's gone through cancer treatment themselves or had watched a family member or a loved one go through it knows, quite often that treatment is worse than the disease. The way it knocks you around, these treatments, these chemos and this radiation, she had a biopsy to take a sample of the tumour, which is open brain surgery, and even that knocked her around. The swelling from on the brain from that paralysed half of her body for several days while she recovered from that. And we just put so much faith in the oncology team that they know what's best. And the more we've dug into this in our own research and, you know, sadly after Daniela passed, we find that the standard of care hasn't changed in so long. The cancer that Daniela had, this glioblastoma, that's got a 1-year survival rate of 36%. It's got a 5-year survival rate of 6%. And that hasn't changed. In the last 30 years, that 1-year survival rate has improved by 1%. And it's because it's hard. It's a hard cancer to research. It's a hard thing to treat. It's not, you can't just cut in, lop it off, see what happens. A lot of people with brain cancer and Daniela as well, where she had her tumors, that was inoperable. There wasn't an option to go in and remove that surgically. So she had to rely on the standard treatment, the radiation, and the chemotherapy. And you know, what we found working with some of the teams that we're trying to fund now through the foundation is that there are better ways. They're not funded and they're not getting out there. And one of the things we want to do is help get this information out to oncologists who think that option A, B and C is still the right way to go. We found even personally when we reached out to one of the teams we're funding now to try and get some alternative options for Daniela's treatment, what we found something that was a little bit interesting and we wanted to try it and we brought it to her oncologist at the time and it was dismissed. We were told that's research. Don't waste your time looking at that. That doesn't have real world applications. Yeah, and now we're finding that it does. There is the potential for this to grow. There is new treatments emerging, but it's something that needs funding and it needs support and it needs education and knowledge around it. Yeah.
0: Yeah. So you discovered a couple of things, you know, going through this with you and Dee. So one is that the survival rates really haven't improved at all over time. And the second is the treatment approach is a bit of a numbers game. So treatment A has the best of what is a poor rate. So we start with that and then it cascades down from there. Has that been the focus of the research on the foundation? Is that what you've really kind of led into?
5: Yeah, absolutely. The foundation has always wanted to put our priority as to improving diagnostics and treatment options to get more time for patients. Look, this isn't a problem that's going to be solved instantly. It's not going to be solved tomorrow. It's not going to be solved next year. But we believe there is a future where brain cancer is not a terminal diagnosis. It's something that could be treated and managed. And what we've wanted to focus our time on at the moment is just creating more time for cancer patients to spend with their families, to have informed decisions about what their treatment options are. And yet that's what it sort of boils down to. It's not a quick fix, but we want to help people get a diagnosis and then be given a treatment option in a timely manner.
0: How difficult is it to be the biggest advocate for your own health when things are moving that quickly about something you know pretty much nothing about until that moment?
5: Oh, it is hugely challenging. Yeah. And that's what we found. It's until you've gone through it, you don't realize that you have to advocate strongly for yourself, right through treatment. You kind of, you rely on the expertise of oncologists and the team around you and assume that that's, they know best and assume that that's the best treatment that you're getting when you know, you find people that are like Danielle's parents, Kevin and Louisa were. They were on the internet at 3 o'clock in the morning, trawling every possible option. When it got to a point where the writing was on the wall a little bit about what the outcome of this was going to be, they're clutching at any straw they can find to try and find a trial somewhere or some sort of treatment internationally that might be an option for Daniela to do. And that's kind of what led us to connect with the cancer team that we're supporting now at QIMR Birkhofer over in Brisbane. They had some technology that really embodied what we wanted to do. We were able to connect with that team directly and the professor over there that looks after that and then ended up eventually getting Daniela access on a compassionate basis to a brain cancer trial drug that she didn't qualify for the actual trial itself because of what her cancer was.
0: Sure.
5: But she got access to that on a compassionate basis. And we did find that there was some improvement in her condition towards the end once on that medication. But the problem was it took so long to get it that the damage was done. We'd gone too far.
0: Yeah. So it was around timing, really. You've raised money. That research has been a big part of what you've done with the foundation. You've got a gala, that is coming up, Grey Matters, which people can attend and that money obviously feeds into this, to help, I suppose that next, wave of people have a better result. But, yeah, dig into me. What are the wins that you've had with the research? What have they been able to do and where is that heading?
5: Well, we connected with a professor by the name of Sudha Rao, who's over at QIMR Birkhofer, and she's one of the most incredibly driven, passionate people, and her entire team are. We've been fortunate enough to actually go and visit her on several occasions over in Brisbane and meet the team that she works with. And it's almost like these people take it as a personal challenge that they're going to be the ones that solves this problem and develops this opportunity. They're the most driven group you'll ever meet in your life. And one of the technologies that Professor Rao and her laboratory were working on at the time was what she was calling a digital liquid biopsy platform. Now, it's a lot of words, and it took us a long time to understand what it was. Basically, though, it's a blood test. And what it allows, she's developed the technology that can actually take a blood sample from a cancer patient, isolate individual cancer cells, and then look at them in real time in the lab, what those cancer cells are doing and how they're responding to treatment or not responding to treatment.
0: Yeah.
5: So we found with Daniela, the standard of care is you do 6 weeks of chemo and radiation, then you wait 6 weeks for it to do its thing and see if it works, and then you do a scan. And at the end of what's then 3 months, you're told it didn't work and it's no good. And what this technology that the Rao Laboratory is creating allows us to do that in a matter of days rather than a matter of weeks.
0: So this is all about time. This is about getting to the best treatment that may work for you and avoiding that approach of let's start with A and work our way down and time runs out.
5: 100%.
0: Right.
5: These scientists can culture an individual patient's cancer cells in the lab and test them in real time against multiple treatment options in a laboratory setting and see what is giving that person's cancer cells the best response to treatment. And then maybe look to start with that. Don't spend 12 weeks going through pointless chemo and radiation if that's not working for you. Look for a different chemo drug. Look for immunotherapy as an option. And again, like you said, JB, it comes down to time. It's not wasting what was 3 months of treatment A for Daniela when she only had 11 months with us, and probably only 6 of those months were any good.
0: Yeah.
5: Towards the end, it was horrible, man.
0: Yeah, I imagine. Where is that at now, that research and that treatment that you talked about? Is that something that people can access, or are we away removed from that?
5: We are incredibly close to that being something people that can access. So it's going through a clinical trial over on the East Coast at the moment. Now, the professor's team are based out of Brisbane, so the hospitals that they're doing the clinical trial at are in Brisbane, New South Wales and Canberra, just for a geographically logistic thing.
0: Sure.
5: But that's going through a stage one clinical trial at the moment. What that clinical trial will give the team is the patients and the data, and then the data gives them TGA approval. And then once this technology is TGA approved, it can be rolled out nationwide. And that's the drive for the foundation at the moment. We've spent the past 3 years funding the research of this technology. It's been picked up within the last few months by a US pharmaceutical company who is running a trial for their brain cancer drug. There's a relationship that we've got with them and the Rao Laboratory has with them, and they've seen the benefits of this testing platform, and they've gone, look, we want to incorporate this into our brain cancer drug trial, so we're going to bear the costs of the actual research for this now, which has freed up the foundation to now pivot to no longer be funding this open-ended sort of research. We now fund the rollout of that.
0: Wow.
5: So we're going to be spending the next 12 months raising funds to then roll this out nationwide, which will be in the form of clinician education grants. So sending clinicians from different hospitals in Perth in particular over to Queensland to work with Professor Rao's team, learn this technology, and then bring it back to hospitals in WA. That's not an overnight fix. It's targeting the right people in each area to then bring it across and champion it. A lot of what we found working with oncologists is that they're very quantitatively driven.
0: Yeah.
5: And they know option A and they know option B, and that's what they want to do. And it's up to us to almost teach them that there are other options and better options.
0: So there's a big education piece to come, but I mean, it's amazingly fast how you've got to this point. I mean, do you sit back and is there any part of you that feels proud of that? Because, you know, you really should. And I know it's born out of tragedy, but you get that little moment of reflection and have a think about, you know, other families, that might be, spared, but well, unfortunately you and yours have had to endure.
5: I'm proud of the legacy that we're building for mm-hmm. Daniela. It went so quickly for her, and the whole thing was over almost in the blink of an eye. And we want to spare people from that if we can. I'll be proud of what the foundation's achieved once this is rolled out nationally, and there are patients that are actually accessing this. They're having this testing done. They're getting access to personalized medicine, personalized treatment options in a matter of days and weeks rather than weeks and months and years. That's what I'll be proud of.
0: Yeah.
5: Like, we do it for Daniela. We do it for the next Daniela that has to go through this. It's depassed 4 years ago. And I'm sure there are hundreds of Daniellas that have gone through this in the last 4 years that have gone through the same thing, the same treatments, the same outcomes, and it's not improving, right? And JB, it's not good enough. And I'm so incredibly driven to try and make this better for the next person going through brain cancer, and not just any cancer. This testing will be suitable for any sort of aggressive cancer.
0: Sure.
5: You'll be able to track any cancer cells and see how they're tracking and change or pivot your own treatment in real time if that's what's necessary for you.
0: It's a game changer, Taylor, and I don't doubt for one second that you'll get there given what you've done in such a short period of time. You got a gala coming up.
5: We do.
0: Grey Matters, which is a huge way people can support what you're doing.
5: 100% it is. It's our second annual Grey Matter Gala. That's at Perth Convention Exhibition Centre on the 10th of October. Funding from that will go to fund these clinician education grants that I'm talking about. It'll also go to funding our compassionate access grants. We're expanding that so that patients like Daniela, who may not be, I suppose, eligible for clinical trials or clinical drugs or anything like that, can still access this testing without a cost burden or ineligibility being the problem to do that. We think that everybody deserves to have access to the best information available to then, I suppose, colour their decision making and give them the best options, the best outcome, the best potential to have time with their families.
0: Yep.
5: and their kids and their partners.
0: How can people get involved, donate or head along and buy tickets to the night?
5: Mate, if you'd like to donate, you can jump on the foundation's website. It's www.ddf.org.au for the Daniela Dwyer Foundation, or the dinner itself, greymattergala.com.au. Tickets are still available. We'd love to see anyone from Perth along. 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
0: It's a great way to put it. Congratulations on all that you're doing. I know it's born out of something that is, you know, tragic and heartbreaking, but I'm sure they're incredibly proud of what you and everyone is doing. Thanks for sharing your story, Taylor.
5: My pleasure, Jamie. Thank you. All right.
0: Taylor Bowe, he is the director of the Daniella Dwyer Foundation. As I said, you can jump online and find more details to that. We'll be sharing that on the 6PR page as well. 25 past five.
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3: There's a breakdown Kwinana Freeway northbound exit to South Street embankment. The left lane is closed by incident response. There are no traffic delays. Slow down and proceed with caution as the vehicle is on a bend. I'm Ethan Quinlivan on Perth's traffic leader, 6PR.
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0: On the text, Jamie, where can I find out more info? ddf.org.au. Daniella Dwyer Foundation. Really great to have a chat to Taylor and the important work that he and all with the foundation are doing. As I said, John Nicholls not too far away, but I want to touch base with Ezra Holt. He's been in court today. A man accused of stabbing his father in their Greenwood home has appeared. Ezra Holt has been covering it for 10 News. G'day, Ezra. What can you tell me?
29: Yeah, good afternoon, Jamie. Well, I can tell you this was a horrific attack. 28-year-old, he was 28 at the time, Joel Buchanara. He was suffering from drug-induced psychosis when he turned on his dad at their Greenwood home back in January 2025. He was having a psychosis episode. He attacked his dad thinking his dad was attacking him, when in reality that wasn't happening, and it was relentless. We heard the details, which are extremely confronting, but he had a 40-centimetre sword, he had a machete in the other hand, and he unleashed on his dad. Up to 20 strikes he landed on his father, who somehow survived. A massive long list of injuries that 69-year-old Alan Buchanara suffered back in January last year. And those we heard in court today, those injuries are still causing him issues and will do so for the rest of his life, as you could imagine. He's still got surgeries lined up. But the attacker, the offender, received a 9.5-year jail sentence. for that attack. But yeah, like I said, those are the basic details.
0: Yeah.
29: I don't know if I really should go into more details, but yeah, two swords essentially and multiple strokes. He fell to the ground, but that didn't stop him. He just kept going and kept going. And police did arrive 15 minutes later. He was still in that state of psychosis. They had to taser him eventually because he wouldn't come out of his room. He wouldn't drop one of the weapons. So a really distressing incident in Greenwood about a year and a half ago now.
0: It is distressing. Were family in court today as well, Ezra?
29: Yeah, they were. And you just have to think of them. They've got, the son in jail for the next at least 6 years, assuming he gets parole at the end of that. And they've got the father who's got these lifelong injuries, still in pain, still, needing surgeries for some of those injuries. So you can just imagine it's torn them apart. Obviously, you can understand why they didn't really want to speak to us outside court.
0: Yeah.
29: But yeah, you can't imagine what they've been through. Mm. But yeah, really, really horrific incident in Greenwood.
0: Absolutely. Hey, Ezra, appreciate the update. We'll see your story tonight on 10 News. Thank you so much.
29: No worries at all. Thanks, Jamie.
0: With the news headlines, John Nicholls, good evening.
19: Thank you, Jamie. Good evening. Westpac has changed its interest rate forecast and now believes an increase is on the cards in November. The Westpac forecast means that all four major banks now expect a rate increase before Christmas. More than 1.4 million cigarettes have been seized around WA as part of a multi-agency investigation called Operation Tempest. The investigation included raids in the Perth and Margaret River areas across a five-day period late last month. Along with the cigarettes, officers picked up nearly 200 kilos of tobacco, 8,000 vapes and 3,300 nicotine pouches. The state opposition is critical of the Cook government over a growing number of assaults in WA. But Premier Roger Cook says the increase is partly due to more people reporting assaults. The Cricket Australia Board has agreed to take a step towards bringing private investment into the Big Bash League, starting with the Melbourne Renegades. And Premiership player Tom Liberatore has retired after 268 games for the Western Bulldogs. 20 degrees at the moment, 8 overnight, mostly sunny, and 23 tomorrow. More news at 6.
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0: Yeah, let's head to Enda Brady and Enda, the UK government to sanction Israeli settlements today. Good evening.
8: Hey, Jamie, this is a big development. So Parliament this afternoon, Ed Miliband is now Foreign Secretary and he will announce plans to sanction goods coming from these illegal Israeli settlements in the occupied West Bank.
0: Yeah.
8: On the face of it, it's quite kind of performative. I don't think it's going to make any difference to anything the Israeli government is doing. However, what's really interesting is the reaction from this Israeli government. Ben Gavir, who is their security minister, and he himself is a settler, he has come out on social media and told the people of Argentina and the president of Argentina that the Falklands are theirs. He even referred to them as Las Malvinas. So you do wonder if Labour here in the UK have just opened a huge can of worms and what will happen next. And ultimately, a lot of people here are saying that this is just Labour trying to win back voters from the Green Party, and they're not that bothered about the Palestinians.
0: All right, big development. Prince George starts at Eton.
8: Huge day for him, yeah. 13 years of age, and he goes off to become a boarder at Eton College at the princely sum of, wait till you hear how much it costs to send a kid to Eton, $130,000 Australian dollars per school year.
0: Oh, boy.
8: That's a lot of dough. That's a lot of cash. So the future king attending Eton today is day one. I've actually, over the last 10 years, been asked to speak there as a guest lecturer to the kids wanting to do media studies. And it's a really interesting place. So they live in, each block basically is called a house, a bit like Harry Potter land. there's a house, you're given your house's name, and that's where you live. And a teacher lives in the house. And there's about 8 or 9 boys, all separate bedrooms, numerous bathrooms, a kitchen, a living area, and you get 3 square meals a day. And there's a teacher who lives on site. So I would imagine they will be the elite of the elite who will be living in whatever house George is in.
0: Yeah, yeah. Could you imagine? 130K a year. So what did you charge for the lecture, Ender? What was your rate?
8: I wouldn't like to say. They were able to afford me, Jamie. Let's put it that way.
0: There you go. Another zero next time, I reckon. Worth every cent, having sat in one of your lectures as a kid many years ago. Hey, treasure trove of Oasis recordings to be auctioned. This will be hot stuff.
8: Yeah, so this is interesting. This is a former sound engineer with the band in the early 7 or 8 years as they kind of broke Britain and America. They had a Welsh guy who was their sound recordist, and he recorded everything, and it's absolutely broadcast quality as well. And the band are not massively happy about this, and I think their record label are going to have to buy these recordings. There's even a very famous concert on the shores of Loch Lomond in Scotland, which went down in legend as one of the greatest British gigs ever that Oasis did. And this sound engineer has got the whole thing on tape.
0: Wow.
8: They reckon it's going to go for about two mil Australian. I think if you're the record label and you're looking long-term at like a Beatles anthology or something like that, that's money well spent.
0: Yeah, you'd think so. Hey, good on you, Endo. Catch you in the boys in the morning. Thank you.
8: Good on you, Jay. And if the lovely people at Edith Cowan University ever want me back, Jamie, we will do it again.
0: Well, they should. They should. Good on you, Endo Brady. Hand on heart, one of the best lectures I ever had. And this is going back too long ago now, 20 years, was Endo Brady. It was knockout. It was dynamite and lit a fuse for a lot of us in that lecture theatre for sure.
28: 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Got something you want to say? You're in the right place. This is Perth 6PR. Give us a call on 133 882.
3: That breakdown has been cleared. Kwinana Freeway northbound exit to South Street embankment. There are no traffic delays. There is a crash Stevenson Avenue northbound at Scarborough Beach Road in Osborne Park. The right turn lane has been blocked. Towing services and ambulance are on site. Traffic is slow. Drive with caution. Tonkin Highway slow northbound Airport Drive. Guildford Road southbound Howell Road to Welshpool Road East, Mannington Road to Mills Road East. I'm Ethan Quinlivan on Perth's Traffic Leader, 6PR.
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28: 6PR's ultimate grand final giveaway.
0: Oh yeah, how good. Another one in the draw could be heading over to Melbourne for the GF, and it's Angela in Jandakot. Hey Angela.
24: Hello.
0: Congratulations.
1: Ah, thank you. All right. Yeah, I've been trying a bit.
0: Have you? Who do you support? Who's your team?
1: The Dockers.
0: Oh, boy. All right. Fingers crossed. I reckon they bounce back. Who would you take, Angela?
1: I'm a husband.
0: Nice. Very good. Well, good luck to you, Angela. You are in the draw. Congratulations. Our ultimate 2026 Toyota AFL Grand Final giveaway. We will draw the winner alive on air on Brekkie on Monday the 14th of September. That's next Monday. So good luck. Keep listening for more chances to get on that standby list and win your way to the GF AFL Authorised Grand Final. Promotion code GFAFL26102. James Bond. We've been waiting for a while. Jack Fennick getting very excited, just walking past the studio door, just pretending he's James Bond. Maybe he's up for it. Don't mind the form with the pistol there. But we've been waiting, haven't we, to find out who the next Bond is. Speculation is growing that there might be an announcement soon. Martin Iglesias will have his ear to the ground on this stuff. Film critic, friend of the program here on Drive. G'day, Mark.
4: Well, good day, but I'm not really a big. I love the series, but I probably don't follow it quite as closely. But this bit of information has been interesting. So it's coming from not from official sources, is it? It's coming from his co-star Gary Oldman from Slow Horses.
0: Yeah. Which you know might look. This is one of those things where it just could be an off the cuff comment, or it might be a plant. This is part of a PR drive just to get more word out about it and a little bit of speculation and conversation brewing. We've been waiting
4: Jack,
0: a while.
4: We're going to give the name Jack Loudon. We haven't given the name, have we?
0: No, that's it. So, what do you reckon? Good choice.
4: I'm a big Slow Horse. Do you watch Slow Horses, Jamie?
0: Do you know what? It's been on my list, and I watched one episode and I haven't gone back. So I got to devote some time.
4: It's a great series, yeah. With Gary Oldman's fantastic. He's become a real kind of actor, hasn't he?
0: Yes.
4: He's one of those kind of named magic series. And Jack Loudon is one of the young guys in it. So a nice looking young man there. But we've been hearing about names all along. I thought that our guy from Queensland, what's his name? I forgot his name again.
0: The big tall fella that was in Frankenstein. Yeah, that one.
4: Come to me in a second. He's been touted. But he doesn't seem on the list I'm looking at online at the moment. So we've got... Sorry, I've just got something on my mind. So we've been getting like Elba, Aaron Taylor-Johnson, Theo James Norton, Callum Taylor. There's a whole range of names have been tossed around there.
0: Guess we'll find out soon. Who do you reckon the best Bond is to date?
4: I must admit that the Bond that really collided with me in a really big way was Daniel Craig. I was fortunate enough to go and be at the kind of Australian premiere of Casino Royale when he was, you know, given the nod. But he was quite a contentious figure, wasn't he? Because he was not especially tall. He's probably 5'10 or something like that. Not especially dark. I think the Bond that we know from Ian Fleming is a much darker, taller, darker figure. And so he was not particularly... You know, touted a bit. He was actually a really controversial choice, but I think he made Bond his own incredibly. Because I think what they did was with Casino Royale, they had to rejig Bond or redefine it because it all got a bit cheesy. I think towards the end of the Pierce Brosnan era, I think they got, you know, kind of jumped the shark. I think by the end there, and so they grounded it. It became a much more realistic, much grittier, much harder Bond. And I thought Casino Royale, to me, is probably still the peak Bond film. I mean, I love it the most, I think. But it kind of, that whole series of Craig, I think they were terrific.
0: Yeah, that's true. It did change course, didn't it? It was getting a little bit cheesy, I suppose. Daniel Craig was a bit of a reset. And is that the great opportunity when we look at who the next Bond is to change the course?
4: I guess so. And I mean, the name, I guess, has been keeps getting floated with Idris Elba. You know, kind of he's probably a little old now, I think, but he's certainly an imposing figure. I love Idris Elba. I've seen some of that. What's the series of him on the aeroplane? He's just such a big, charismatic guy, isn't he? He would be really an interesting, you know. There was talk about a female Bond, but I think that the people guiding the series quickly nipped that one in the bud.
0: Yes.
4: I think it's an incredibly expensive, you know, these films cost hundreds of millions of dollars to make, so it's a huge franchise, so there's a big corporate decision, so they're probably testing people endlessly. Is there somebody, Jamie, that you would have loved to have seen as Bond?
0: That's a great question. I was big on Idris Elba, but mainly because I fanboyed him a little bit in Luther.
4: Yes.
0: Yeah.
4: I'm a bit of a fan of Tom Hiddleston.
0: Oh, yeah.
4: He's from The Night Agent, and I think he's in. That's a fantastic series. So,
0: yeah, good call.
4: I kind of wonder what Bond still has to offer now, because television's awash with secret agent type movies, isn't
0: true.
4: It? I mean, I guess it's scale, isn't it? That we go to the Bond movies, that sheer large scale. But the rival to Bond when that was coming out at the same time was the series with Matt Damon. The what are they called? The Damon spy series.
0: Oh, the Bond series.
4: The Bourne series. So they kind of rejigged the whole genre at the same time, because it became much more muscular, much more hard-hitting. So
0: that's
4: Matt Damon was kind of an American version of Bond, a slightly different thing. But

0: to re-emerge. But he's kind of, he's got those looks and he's become that senior actor. And Daniel Craig has certainly re-emerged in that several series and a number. So he's really a very fine actor. So, yeah. So, but I think there have been actors that have resisted Bond.
1: Absolutely. Yeah. There's a few that have turned it down for fear of what you were just speaking about. Well, we will see if this little drip, if there's anything in it. hopefully soon for fans. Absolutely. Good on you, Mark.
0: Awesome.
1: Lovely to have a chat
0: today.
1: Thanks,
0: Jamie.
1: Martin Iglesias, film critic, talking Bond. As you heard, a few little drips out there about maybe who the next Bond is. Tight until the end of the show on the text. Who do you reckon? Who'd you love to see as Bond next? 0487 999 882. Let me know.
2: The name's Bond. James Bond.
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4: Taking a look at the majors, Mitchell Freeway northbound, busy Mounts Bay Road, Hay Street, Hutton Street to Reed Highway, Shenton Avenue, Mitchell and Kwinana Freeway southbound, slow Loftus Street to Mill Point Road, Anchortail Road, Graham Farmer Freeway no delays, Northbridge Shunnel is moving well in both directions, Tonkin Highway is travelling and Rye Highway, it is busy southbound at Welshpool Road East. I'm Ethan Quinlivan on 6PR.
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1: It's a pretty good deal, I reckon. 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If you didn't hear them through the show, have a guess. 133-882. Give me a call now. After six, it is Mark Reddings. G'day, Skedder.
12: 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Good to be with you. 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
1: Nice.
12: As we roll towards a massive doubleheader Friday night, Saturday night, semi-final weekend, the Dockers and the Cats at Optus Stadium, followed by Brisbane and Adelaide at the Gabba. It's going to determine who goes through to a preliminary final.

0: And certainly from a Fremantle perspective, whether the season can be viewed as a success, because if they don't win on Friday, clearly there's a big cross against their name after winning the minor premiership and not being able to get out of the straight set zone.
1: Yes. Is it unfair that if Fremantle, even with everything that happened last week, if they fall short of a grand final, the season's a failure? Is that unfair?
0: Yeah, I've asked David Mundy the question. I think if they get through to a preliminary final from here, and obviously if you go back a week and a half ago, anything short of a grand final was a failure. And that is probably, I've always thought this year that the question mark was going to be whether they could handle the big occasion, because they have not played as a group many finals. And this is something that Geelong has done, Hawthorn has done, Sydney, Brisbane, all the contenders this year have effectively got that in the bank. Now, that's been my concern throughout. I've been howled down by Scully and Jacko saying, no, it's not a factor. But I reckon it was last Thursday. Now, I'm not saying it will be this week, because I think the more finals you play, the better you get. So on that basis, I think if they get through to a preliminary final, it's something to build on. Clearly, making a grand final is the goal from here on in. But yeah, it just depends on how they respond on Friday night. And I can tell you, when we're at the ground calling the game, there'll be a lot of anxiety. There was plenty last Thursday night, don't get me wrong, but this week it's that dreaded feeling. And the Adelaide Crows supporters went through it last year, going out in straight sets, losing both finals, winning the minor premiership. It's you're better off finishing sixth or seventh and winning a final and they're getting bundled out than going out in straight sets. Just that feeling of failure if you don't get the job done on one of those occasions. So it's going to be a massive night for the Dockers.
1: Reckon we'll know in 5 minutes. I honestly think it is all about Fremantle and not about Geelong.
0: Yeah, possibly. I thought in the first 3 or 4 minutes when Luke Jackson kicked the goal against Hawthorn that they were on. They weren't. They were off.
1: He was on for a moment or two. And he's that kind of player, isn't he?
0: Anyway.
1: He can do it all on his own.
0: We'll talk with Scully about the Dockers, about the West Coast Eagles and who they might be chasing during the trade period. We haven't been able to get any big names, but we'll look into that. Mark Bosnich talking English Premier League, Foreman's Four. And, of course, plenty of time for you to give us a call on 133-882, our caller of the night. We'll announce. And a bit like you, Jamie, we've got some tickets to give away at some stage this week for the footy on Friday night.
1: Yeah, how good you want to be there on Friday. I'm off on Friday.
0: As you said yesterday, yes.
1: So did I mention that?
0: A long weekend?
1: I did have it in the book a while ago, though. The annual boys trip down south. So apologies for that. It was in the book a long time ago.
0: Boys trip. So where do you go down south? Do you sort of go camping? Do you go fishing, hunting?
1: No, none of that. Just stay in a nice Airbnb and go visit if you want.
0: Fair enough.
1: Yeah, that's it. I would like to say we do all those things. Sometimes we'll head up north for a little bit of fishing work or something like that, but not too often.
0: Yeah, you need someone who's really
1: good. It's a bit soft, isn't it? That sounds bad.
0: What's that?
1: We might need to change it up a little bit.
0: I'm sort of that way inclined. If I had to go like camping or do anything like changing a tyre or something, I'd be cooked. So
1: I'd change a tyre.
0: No, I couldn't. No.
1: Scared her, really?
0: Ask my wife. In fact, I'll get her on the line. She'll give you a list. It goes for about 2 pages of what I can't do. And she does them better than I do. But there are some blokes like me that have got other talents. See these hands?
1: They are soft hands,
0: aren't
1: they?
0: Soft hands.
1: They are beautiful, beautiful hands.
0: Seinfeld episode, here we come.
1: All right. Nice. Thank you, George.
0: Thank you, Jamie.
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3: There's a crash Tonkin Highway northbound after Dunreath Drive near the Perth Airport. The right lane has been blocked. Traffic is slow on approach, so drive with caution. Mitchell Freeway northbound, busy Mounts Bay Road to Hay Street, Hutton Street to Reed Highway and Shenton Avenue. I'm Ethan Quinlivan on Perth's traffic leader, 6PR.
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1: Hey, thank you. 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It's all thanks to WA Asset. $10,000 on the line. 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Great part of the process, helping you choose everything that you need for a bathroom or a laundry, all there in one location. Tomorrow on the program, the long table is in. You'll meet the head chef at Tigerfish. Great newest restaurant out Cotway. We'll take you there. Also plenty on as well that we'll get into on the show tomorrow. Right now, though, it is Sports Today. Mark Reddings alongside Will Schofield. Opinion Tuesday always gets me talking at my radio on the drive home. Get involved. Pick up the phone. News time. 6.
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9: 19 degrees at 6 o'clock. Good evening, I'm John Nicholls. The number of Australians still to be accounted for in the aftermath of flooding in Nepal has been reduced to 35. Foreign Affairs has made contact with an eighth Australian who'd been reported missing. That person had simply been uncontactable and has told DFAT they're fine and don't require consular assistance. The Premier says progress is being made to stamp out the illicit tobacco trade. Operation Tempest conducted inspections at barbershops, grocery stores and gift shops in the Perth and Margaret River areas between August the 24th and the 29th. During the crackdown, officers seized almost 1.5 million cigarettes, about 200 kilos of tobacco and more than 7,900 vapes. Roger Cook says his government is also continuing to work on strengthening the laws.
10: We're going to drive these guys out of WA. We want to get illegal tobacco out of our state. It's poisonous in terms of our health. It's poisonous in terms of our criminal activity. So we need to make sure that we get these laws right and get them in place.
9: Westpac has become the latest of the big four banks to predict an interest rate increase by the end of the year. The lender has released a note to clients forecasting a potential rate increase at the Reserve Bank's November meeting. That would take the cash rate to 4.6%, its highest in 15 years. Unions representing workers at Yancoal's premier coal mine in Collie say more than 90% of their members have voted in favour of protected industrial action over wages and redundancy entitlements in the lead up to the mine's closure in the next few years. The Mining and Energy Union and the Australian Manufacturing Workers Union want guarantees that workers who stay until the end won't be disadvantaged in redundancy calculations. Industrial action could take the form of stoppages of longer than 12 hours. A Perth-based cancer foundation is supporting the trial of a blood test that allows brain cancer sufferers to get the right treatment. The Daniella Dwyer Foundation was set up by Taylor Bowe after his wife, Daniella, died following a battle with brain cancer. The foundation, in collaboration with Sudha Rao from the Queensland Institute of Medical Research, is working on a test that speeds up the process to find what works for each patient. Mr. Bowe says it'll be a game changer.
11: The standard of care is you do 6 weeks of chemo and radiation, then you wait 6 weeks for it to do its thing and see if it works, and then you do a scan. And at the end of what's then 3 months, you're told it didn't work. What this technology that the Rao Laboratory is creating allows us to do that in a matter of days.
9: In finance, the All Ords is down 86 at 9,114. The dollar is worth 72.1 US cents and 12,700 rupiah.
12: Finance Joyce Kitchens now also renovating bathrooms, laundries and studies. 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
9: Fremantle midfielder Andrew Brayshaw says he and the other team leaders need to step up in response to Thursday's loss to Hawthorn. The Dockers were soundly beaten in front of a home crowd, a far cry from their form throughout the year, with a number of young players not at their best. Brayshaw says more needs to be done to help his less experienced teammates deal with the big stage.
13: Not only myself, but a few of the leaders. Yeah, we take a lot of responsibility for the loss, and we know that some of our younger players are looking towards us in those moments. So, yeah, first and foremost, we've got to get our job done and perform at that level and then bring those guys along with us.
9: And Cats small forward Grian Myers says he's feeling good after battling a partially torn ACL this season as Geelong prepares to take on Fremantle on Friday in Perth. Myers says he doesn't regret his decision to cancel a knee reconstruction that was booked in for April and continue playing.
14: I don't know if it's healed. I had a scan about a month or two ago and it showed kind of similar results. There was differing opinions on that. Some were saying no, some were saying they like the look of it. So I'm kind of the whole way through, I've just gone on feel, and right now it's the best it's felt.
9: That's the latest news and sport.
12: With the 6PR app, you have the power of 6PR in the palm of your hand. So add it to your phone now. Perth 6PR.
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12: 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Got something you want to say? You're in the right place. 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
3: Good news, that crash Tonkin Highway northbound after Dunreath Drive near the Perth Airport has been cleared. Mitchell Freeway northbound is busy. Reed Highway, Shenton Avenue. Mitchell and Quinana Ferreira southbound, Slow Hay Street to Mill Point Road. Graham Farmer Freeway, no delays. Northbridge Tunnel, it is moving well in both directions. I'm Ethan Quinlivan on Perth's traffic leader, 6PR.
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17: The latest weather on Perth 6PR. 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
9: Down to 8 overnight, mostly sunny and 23 tomorrow. Thursday becoming cloudy and 23 again. Friday mostly mostly sunny and 26. Saturday, showers easing and 22. More showers on Sunday, 22 again. A possible shower on Monday, warming up to 25 on Tuesday. Right now it's 19 degrees. More news at 7 on Perth's 6PR.
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0: It is Opinion Tuesday. It is semi-final week in the AFL, 7 after 6. Thank you to Jamie Burnett, the team at Drive, as they make their way home, as you might be as well. 133 882 0487 999 882. Tonight, it's all about you, the listeners. Give us a call and our caller of the night will be in the running to grab two tickets to go to Friday night's blockbuster sellout between the Dockers and the Cats. The winner progresses through to a preliminary final. The loser, as they say, they can please themselves. It's all over in season 2026. Of course, we've got the grand final competition, the chance to go into the main draw, as I welcome my co-host. Of course, Mark Bozich is not far away. We'll hear from him after 7 o'clock. Yeah, thank you, Boz. Yes, we'll hear from you and your laughter a bit later. And a little giggle in the background, that's Will Schofield. Not as iconic as Boz, but welcome to you.
18: Oh, Skeet, as they say, you can please yourself. Who says that?
0: The losers can please themselves.
18: Is that a saying?
0: That's a saying. 133 882 0487 999 882. Scully's in his 30s, so he hasn't heard some of these sayings. If you losers can please themselves is a long-held terminology.
18: I like it. I just thought you just made it up. Like, as they say, Skeeter's a good bloke. Like, you know, like, you just can't just say
0: the
18: things.
0: The winner progresses. The losers, well, they can please themselves.
18: Right, I like it. I like it a lot. 133 882. It is Opinion Tuesday. We need your opinion. Let's be honest, Skeeter. We need some opinions tonight. I'm ready to take them on. I want to agree with you. I want to disagree with you. I want to hear what you've had to see over the weekend, had to say. Of course, it feels like a week ago that the Dockers lost. It was Thursday night.
0: It does.
18: You know, that's a long way gone, that game. And we're not too far away from them fronting up again on a Friday night.
0: Okay. Now, going through your finals history on a slightly more serious note, you obviously go through periods as a football club where you either win a qualifying final or lose a qualifying final. In Fremantle's case, we know that they've won one against the Cats going back to 2013. They've lost one here. They won in 2015. They've been up and down. What do you do after a week of criticism, a week of scrutiny that is pretty high on the level across the AFL that you have failed to front up on a final like we saw last Thursday?
18: Yeah, it's interesting, isn't it? Like, I've played in 3 qualifying finals, lost one, won two. So 15 and 18 we won, 11 we lost and had to go the long way around to the prelim. We got done in the prelim against Geelong at the G. You know, I think a major reason they lost was the pressure and the expectation and the additional, you know, finals atmosphere, not necessarily like, you know, the crowd, but just the overall attention on a game. There's not 9 games on the weekend. There's pretty much that one on that night and everyone's watching and that's the expectation that happens. So how do you rebound from it? Well, I'm expecting a big bounce back for the Dockers, Skeeter. I well and truly think that they will not only beat Geelong, but I think they could absolutely smash them. I think you've got 10 players more that probably put out their worst game of the year on Thursday night and you could see the very best of them back the other way. So I think, how do you do it? It's really, as much as you want to criticize the coaching and maybe the mindset they're in about the coaches and the way they're prepared, honestly, it's about the playing group now and they will be, the fire will well and truly be burning. Yes, there's, you know, there's a bit of pressure on, isn't there? Like, you wouldn't want to lose another final, especially where they've finished, but I just think they were that bad that they're going to have to find a way to rebound. They've got some issues. Yes, I know, but I don't have Geelong good enough to challenge for a grand final, let alone a prelim this year. And I think Freo are a much better side. I don't think they'll be able to go with their tall forwards. And so all of it's just performance related. Like, get out of your own head and start performing. Start doing what you did. And that's probably added with a layer of, all right, we really need to rock up. They will be firing on Friday night.
0: Do you take any notice in what happened between these clubs earlier this year at Optus Stadium?
18: No, what round was that?
0: Well, it wasn't that far away from the Hawthorn win. And on that night, bear in mind, we know what happened with Hawthorn. They didn't have Barras after going down with injury and Jack Gunston, etc. Now, Geelong went into that game, I think it was a Thursday night game. I stand corrected. It might have been a Friday night. Either way, they didn't have Bailey Smith, who was a late out with illness, and Tom Stewart was missing as well. I think it's great that you have this much bravado and confidence that Fremantle, it's just, they're just going to steamroll Geelong. But the Cats will be well coached. We know they've got the finals experience, and their performance after half-time was pretty good against Carlton.
18: Yeah, you'll see a few different things. I think Mark Blitzarves is probably fitter than he was that day. I think he's sort of been managing something throughout the year. I think he'll spend a fair bit of time on Luke Jackson, who was the best player in that game. I think they will tag with O'Shea Mullen. Like, he will go to someone. Think about who's in their backline. They dropped De Koning last week. I don't know if they can cover the 3 to 4 talls at times that Freo have, like Hawthorn could. Sicily, Barris and Battle, they do not have those players, Geelong. Stewart, unbelievable player, but he's an undersized version of those players. Young fella, O'Sullivan.
0: He's a good player.
18: Great player. But who's the second best tall backman there? Like, they don't have those three guys.
0: Geelong play more forward half game, and they love playing that style. So, Tom Stewart shouldn't be underestimated with what he will do marshalling the troops, and what they'll have to do, I imagine, Fremantle, is a bit like with Sydney and Harris Andrews, try and, really expose how the best they can a guy like Stewart who, up at the Gabba, for instance, earlier this year, just as one example, he just intercepted, took the marks and set up a very, very big Geelong win. So
18: they will want to play, of course, but everyone wants to do it. Fremantle wants to be a front half team too, but they couldn't do it against Hawthorn because of the pressure. So they will come out. I think they would have learned a lot from Thursday night, you know, and then they'll just be burning internally. So that's my opinion to start Opinion Tuesday. The other one we haven't had a chance to talk about on 6PR, at least, Alistair Clarkson getting the flick. I just wanted to say, from an opinion point of view, I thought not only was it the correct decision, I think North Melbourne they certainly haven't gone forward. They may not have gone backwards, but they're the same team as they've been for the last 2 or 3 years, and that is with Alistair Clarkson at the helm. Been a lot of criticism around Sonia Hood and Todd Viney and the language they used and the honesty and the brutality that they used. Spare me, Skate. Like, we, and you do as well. We want honesty. We want transparency. We want to know what's going on. We don't want to be sort of trying to figure out what's going on by the scenes. At least we're left with no doubt as to why he was sacked. I'm not going to sit here and criticize North Melbourne for, one, the way they did it, or two, the decision. I've heard plenty of people say this was the wrong decision. No, it wasn't. They haven't improved as a footy club. And if you made that decision as a board after the feedback comes in, clearly that feedback was absolutely horrific. Like, for them to get the feedback and within a week immediately sack the coach, do you think there was anything good in there? You wouldn't do that as a footy club unless it was really, really bad. And yeah, I just think once that decision's made, it's a waste of the year. Like, if you keep Ken Hinckley on at Port Adelaide, waste of the year. Keep Michael Voss on for another year, wasted half the year. Make the call, rip the band-aid off, get to work if he's not the guy, and he's clearly not. So I think good decision and well handled by the North Melbourne Footy Club.
0: Other footy news bumping around before we check in with some SMSs. Zach Bailey at Brisbane re-signs 8-year deal. He's done.
18: Excuse me?
0: He's done.
18: Eight.
0: He's done.
18: Eight.
0: Eight of the
18: eight
0: best.
18: Years.
0: Eight is enough, is the show that used to be called.
18: What?
0: So Adelaide's bid to lure him, and his partner, I believe, is from Queensland, so they were happy to stay there, but
18: of course
0: the money.
18: Of course they were happy.
0: But the money would have been better in Adelaide.
18: Wow.
0: So therefore, it's a big call. And you know what? It's a bit of a shot in the arm for the Lions who needed that after what they dished up on Saturday. So Zach Bailey stays. We know Lachie Neale goes to Collingwood. Ed Allen is staying at the Magpies on a 4-year deal. So that's, again, a bit of a setback if you're a WA club looking to bring him home.
18: Well, Artie Jones was the other one being thrown around. He's signed on, hasn't he? He's staying.
0: Yes. Oh, I think he'd be an excellent pickup for the West Coast
18: Eagles.
0: Can't
18: do that anymore. Ed Allen can't do that anymore.
0: No. And
18: Lachie Neale can't do that anymore.
0: And you would have played against this gentleman, Tom Liberatore, after a decorated career, premiership player, not listed as a concussion type issue, but I think because of the need of the Bulldogs to rejuvenate their midfield, they have basically ushered him out the door in the nicest possible way. And Tom, I think, goes with a lot of love from Bulldog supporters.
18: At certain times was my favourite player in the competition to watch. He had an innate ability to extract a ball from, like, his clearance work. You know, he wasn't a pretty player to watch, was he?
0: I know it was his dad.
18: Yeah, correct. But just the fight and the hunger, and like he probably represented what the Bulldogs are as a organization almost. So that's a big loss. But, yeah, one of my favourites of all time, Tom, so well done.
0: Yeah, great career. And he leaves with the admiration of many. Not too many would go to the footy and not at least respect what Tom Liberatore did as a footballer. 133-882, just a reminder, the caller of the night, we'll give two tickets to go and see the Dockers versus the Cats. It's a sellout on Friday.
18: So we've got two tickets to give away.
0: Two tickets.
18: Jeez.
0: To give away.
18: It's so sold out.
0: It is sold out, but we've got those tickets at hand.
18: This is what happens when you get Skeeter hosting the show. Haven't any calls to sort of confirm this sort of saying you've rolled with off the top, like as everyone says, whatever you.
0: Well, the winners advance, the losers can please themselves. It's a fact.
18: Haven't any.
0: Well, look it up. Use your phone. You're
18: a lot
0: of
18: shaking heads out there.
0: Mark Foreman's 12. He wouldn't understand some of these sayings we come up with. Mick says, "Well said, Schofield. They won't miss Clarkson." Simon says here, off the back of that, Geelong can cover Fremantle's forwards if they'll all fly for the same ball and don't spread the forward line, which is probably a good point. Darren says, if Fremantle dish up the same fodder on Friday, does that put pressure on the coach? And with that list, do you keep him? That's from Greeny. I don't think the coach is under the pressure immediately, is he? But you can't keep losing finals and not feel a bit of heat.
18: There's going to be a lot of coaches under pressure, Skeeter, come next year. Like, you would have had Clarkson there. He's gone. Beveridge, Hardwick, McQualter, Uze, who am I missing? Am I missing someone?
0: Well, it's only the night's still young, but I'm sure you'll find two or three more.
18: Well, you know, is Justin Lomia under any pressure if they lose this weekend?
0: I think it's immeasurably more if they lose this weekend and going into next year, they're mid table.
18: Well, what do you think, Freo fans? 133-882. You want tickets to the game? Let us know. Is Justin Long under pressure if he can't get it done?
0: It's a win-loss business, and that's the bottom line. I mean, one of the greatest surprises to me, I mean, Adam Simpson is your premiership coach. I'm staggered he lasted as long as he did at the back end of his tenure at West Coast. Tell me another professional sporting coach that with that record over 2, 3, 4 years would keep their job.
18: Yeah.
0: I'm not knocking him as a coach, as a person, but the numbers, that's what we're governed by eventually, aren't we?
18: Yeah. Well, Clarko found out, didn't he?
0: Exactly. Mark's in Kareen, wants to talk about the departed North Melbourne mentor. Hello, Mark.
19: Yeah. Hi, guys. I totally agree with you regarding the sacking of Clarkson. Look, he's no angel, right? He's had his moments. He's been in trouble plenty of times, good or bad, for what he said and what he's done and what he's on and off the field. So for him to sort of have that bit of a sookie comment towards the end, and if you read what he said with Caroline Wilson, who those two have got history. Like he's bagged her many, many, many times, yet he sits down with her to pour his heart out, yet he just didn't do a good enough job. So I thought out of anyone, he should have been able to handle that criticism, you know? And like you said, it's a brutal world out there being a coach. And I thought what they did was perfect and harsh, maybe, but true, yes. So I reckon he should have just backed his toys up and jumped out of the cot and just gone and did his own thing. But the way he's gone about it afterwards, I just didn't like how he treated himself after. So that's my opinion.
18: I like it, Mark. Opinion Tuesday. Nice call to kick us off. You're into the running for the two tickets to this Friday night's game.
0: He's the clubhouse leader.
18: Well, yeah, he's one from one. He's certainly the best caller we've had tonight.
0: No, but he did speak with a...
18: I agree with it, which helps. I agree with it. I think that's correct. I think Alistair would be highly emotional. He'd be devastated. You're so invested as a head coach. Like, it doesn't matter if you're Essendon's head coach, if you're Brisbane's, like, you are all in. And what?
0: I'm just thinking because he took his gear
18: grinning,
0: to
18: just people listening.
0: He took his gear.
18: I mute a sentence and I look across and this imbecile is just grinning, grinning at me. What do you want?
0: Didn't he take some of his North Melbourne gear to
18: Vinny's?
0: Was it Vinny's?
18: Yeah.
0: So into Vinny's. Oh, did I go to a sort of garage sale of yours? Did you have some Eagle stuff when you only recently? Was that right?
18: That's correct.
0: It's right. So I just think it came into came into my head. I thought, what other numbskull would take their football gear to be sold to people? And I thought, there's Clarko. And then I thought, hang on, I've been to Scully's place with the garage sale. He's West Coast Eagles socks, I think.
18: So with context, right? So I had a garage sale. I had lots of stuff to give away. Mark and his family came over. I think Skeet was hungover, to be honest.
0: But I still laughed.
18: And I don't know if you remember or not. I think you might have walked away with one of the West Coast warm-up tops. I think you had one on.
0: I would not be wearing it. No, I wouldn't be seen dead in one. But thank you very much.
18: You did.
0: 21 past six. We've got plenty of callers lining up for the two tickets. Scully's going to plan his next garage sale. This is Sports Today.
20: 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Got something you want to say? You're in the right place. This is Perth 6PR. Give us a call on 133-882.
3: Taking a look at the majors, Mitchell Freeway northbound is busy. Reed Highway, Shenton Avenue, Mitchell and Kwinana Freeway southbound. It's slow Hay Street to Mill Point Road. Graham Farmer Freeway, there's no delays. Northbridge Tunnel is moving well in both directions. Tonkin Highway slow northbound at Dunreath Drive. And Roe Highway is moving. And in the CBD and metro areas, there are no major delays. I'm Ethan Quinlivan on Perth. Traffic leader, 6PR.
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0: Yes, the most dropped player in Eagles history. He proudly wears that as a badge of honour, which shows you the resilience he had to fight his way through to 194 games. Well played to you, Will. 133-882 or 0487-999-882. The best caller tonight, as adjudged by Mark Foreman, who's sitting out there waiting with bated breath, will give you the two tickets to go and see the Dockers and the Cats. Let's go to Mirrabooka. Nolene starts us off in this part of the show. Hi, Nolene.
28: Hi, guys. How you going? Well, one, I've got repetitive strain injury in my hand from trying to get through for the siren. Two, I've got a broken heart after the game the other night. I was ready to get out on that bloody field the other night and play the game for the guys. I've got my full outfit. I've got every part of the Dockers outfit. But honestly, I can't understand why he changed our winning team. We were doing so well and threw a player in that hadn't played hardly any games all season. Why would you do that? I can't work it out. I was so devastated. I can't believe that we lost the game and the way we played was atrocious.
18: Nolene, thank you for the call. The broken heart. There was a few sort of heartless efforts out there on Thursday night. It wasn't necessarily that they lacked
0: supporters,
18: a bit of heart.
0: But supporters were crestfallen.
18: Look, I'm not sure Brandon Walker's who you're talking about, Nolene. I've got to be honest. I thought he played pretty well. I know that he got exposed a couple of times. I thought his positioning a couple of times was completely wrong. you just can't let Nick Dacos get goal side of you.
0: Nick Watson.
18: Who did I say?
0: Dacos.
18: You can't let Nick Dacos get goal side of you either. But Nick Watson, you have to keep him in front. I think of Sydney defenders, they do it so well. I caught sort of the forklift or the bumper bars. You just keep them up the ground and couple of times he lost that and just ended up chasing him one end of the ground to the other. But he also won some contests and like legitimately won the contest, not just halved them. I don't think Judd McVee would have been fast enough. I don't think Corey Wagner would have been fast enough. So, yeah, I think it was the right call. I don't think that's why Freo lost. But, yeah, certainly, you know, the big five, Jackson, Tracy, Bolton, Young, Reed. Yeah, three of those guys all Australian this year. They were all
0: pretty quiet.
18: Irrelevant. Or four of those guys all Australian. They were all pretty much irrelevant.
0: Yeah. So, look, Nolene, I love having your opinion. It's Opinion Tuesday, but I'm not sure. And I wasn't a fan of having Brandon Walker in the side. And as it turned out, his body is not holding up. He might get up this week. I don't know if he will. But I thought he showed as much as any other player in that role because standing Nick Watson was going to be very difficult. He broke the lines a few times, turned it over a little bit, but look, to be fair to Justin Longmuir, I don't think there's any way that was the reason why they lost the game. Craig's in Wembley, wants to talk a bit about the ex-North Melbourne coach. G'day, Craig.
1: Yeah, g'day, guys. Scurry, look, Alistair Clarkson has been the best modern-day coach in recent history with four premiership wins under his belt. You've got one and you're a player. You haven't even coached. So I wouldn't be chirping too much about Alistair Clarkson. You haven't even got the balls to even tie his shoelaces as far as I'm concerned. Clarkson was hardly done by North Melbourne. They said that the players weren't buying into his game plan. Well, they must have bought in for at least 9 games because they won the damn things. And he was on an upward trend with 9 games, and I reckon they would have been, you know, in the finals next year in that. So I think they've cut him far too short, and it was disgraceful how they spoke about him and everything else. For a man of that standing and a legend of the game, I think it was an absolute disgrace. But you shouldn't talk, Schofield, because, one, you haven't coached, and, two, you don't know what you're talking about in regards to Alistair Clarkson.
18: Yeah, you've said that already, Craig. What do I need balls to tie his shoelaces up for, Craig? Seriously, mate, his ability to coach, his last flag was in 2015. That was 11 years ago, Craig. I could have coached them to 9 wins. 6 of those wins were West Coast, Essendon and Richmond.
0: And once Port in round one.
18: Whoop-de-doo. You had the easiest run in the history of fixtures and you could barely scrape together 9 wins. They haven't improved. You haven't got better. Your list deserves better than that. The fans deserve better than that. Clarkson could coach 10 premierships in the last 20 years and it wouldn't matter. It doesn't matter what you've done in the past. Unfortunately, he can't get them to where they need to be. The club's made the decision and ultimately I'll back it in. And Craig, as much as I might not know what I'm talking about, I don't know what you do, Craig. What have you done? What have you done, Craig? Well, you're still there.
0: Well, I certainly haven't coached, so I can't join the conversation.
18: You're gone, Craig.
0: Gosh. It's Opinion Tuesday, Scully, and that's as strong as
18: well,
0: we've
18: good.
0: Had.
18: Craig can be strong. I'll be strong back.
0: Yeah.
18: All good.
0: Yeah. I look, and North Melbourne, at the end of the day, it's their prerogative.
18: Let me just go and get my balls to tie his shoelaces up. What are you talking about, Craig?
0: Rattle the cage there. Daryl's in Kingsley. Hello, Daryl.
4: Good evening, gents.
18: How are you, Daryl?
4: Woo! Geez, ding the bell. Don King versus Mike Tyson, look out. Just what I wanted to talk about is just with this week, I think this is the biggest game under Justin Longmuir's tenure, and I think this for the following reasons. Justin Longmuir has had a long time with this particular list and the list build, and to me, he might be the building coach, but he might not be able to finish it. And I've seen a couple of times in a couple of codes where a guy has built the list but not necessarily finished off. So I look at Collingwood as an example, what Buckley did, getting him to a grand final and then missing out in finals. And ultimately, he was replaced by Craig McRae. And also at the Brisbane Broncos in the NRL, the favourite son being Kevin Walters, multiple premierships, got the team to a grand final but wasn't able to complete that job. They obviously ditched him for Michael Maguire and end up winning a premiership. So obviously, there's a lot of pressure. And, you know, yeah, as I said, it might be that sort of time where people might be looking at that particular position if they're unable to complete the job.
18: Yeah, so that puts under question whether or not he's under pressure, like, as early as next year. We know that he's been running the contract that's year by year.
0: Well, he's got a new management in place that takes after his affairs. Craig Hutchison, I believe, and his group has taken over.
18: Hutchies, man.
0: Yeah, I think he's got Sam Mitchell as well. Hutchies.
18: What does Hutchie not do?
0: Netball ownership, radio stations. Anyway, so that put that to one side. And look, I think Daryl articulated his opinion really well.
18: I reckon it's just gonna, he's got a very good point. And you'd have to say this list is close to the best in footy, wouldn't you? I know Brisbane.
0: Like, Brisbane's probably, if you're looking at.
18: I know, but like Freo have all the bits to match that other than them being premiership players. So being a premiership player, case in point, doesn't necessarily mean you're the best list or the best player. You know, you've just been a part of a premiership team. I think they've had the best team, but the list, I don't think there's a better list in footy than Freo.
0: Oh, yeah, that's interesting. I don't know that's the case. I think they've played really well together. I think they're emerging. Well, as I said, I think Brisbane's got a better list. I think there's probably a couple there that would challenge. When Sydney had their whole list up and running, would they be close, but as good a list? Maybe, maybe not. Anyway, I'd love to know your thoughts. 133-882 or 0487-999-882. Docker supporters, they're feeling the pressure. They're upset. They're angry. Spare a thought for me. Perth supporter, out in straight sets. Get over yourselves. Just get over yourselves.
18: That was pretty tough on the weekend.
0: That's brutal. But you know what? That's footy.
18: Van Diemen.
0: Van Diemen on his left as Brody Howson. I text him to say, well done and congratulations. That hurts. And he said, you know what? He kicked that out of his backside. But well done to them and Tom Percy and Frankie Agostino and Ross McQueen. I text Ross and I was having a bourbon in sympathy with Perth on Saturday night and he was having a bourbon celebrating.
18: Was there something in it that perhaps a Van Diemen sunk the demons?
0: Yeah, well, Sam Van Diemen is, yeah, he did hurt us because you know what? We got beaten by 2 points in 1978 in the pouring rain. Peter Bazusto kicked 7, and then it was the likes of Ian Miller and Barry Cable, ex-Perth players, legends, that sunk us. So, yeah, if I'm in counselling still, Docker supporters, I can give you some recommendations where to go, because if you lose Friday, you'll be joining me, and it hurts. It hurts a lot. It's 26-7. Scully's laughing. I'm in tears. This is the contrast of our emotions on a Tuesday night.
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3: Having a look at the majors, Mitchell Freeway northbound, busy Reed Highway, Shenton Avenue, Mitchell and Kwinana Freeway southbound, slow Hay Street to Mill Point Road, Graham Farmer Freeway, no delays. Northbridge Tunnel is moving well in both directions. Tonkin Highway, slow northbound at Dunreath Drive. Roe Highway is moving, and in the CBD metro areas, there are no major delays. I'm Ethan Quinlivan on 6PR.
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0: Heap of callers in line to talk to us on Sports Today Opinion Tuesday. Our best caller of the evening. We'll give two tickets to go and see the Dockers and the Cats, a semi-final sold out Optus Stadium on Friday night. Our coverage begins from 5 o'clock. Can't wait for that one. And certainly Docker supporters will head to the ground with a mixture of excitement and trepidation. Let's go back to the callers. Tom's in Balcatta. G'day, Tom.
15: Oh, how you going, boys?
0: Good.
15: Thanks for taking my call.
0: No worries.
15: Just a quick one. What's the thought of Hayden Young tagging Dangerfield? He's a real danger. So, yeah, is there any thoughts between the both of you about Youngie tagging Dangerfield?
0: Yeah.
15: What do you think?
0: Thanks for the call, Tom. I think that's your first time call, so good to have you on the show. I think that Hayden Young has looked the best this year when he's done jobs. So his best game this year was Bontempelli. Western Bulldogs, he went head to head with him in the midfield.
16: That's not really where we thought that he'd end up as a player, though, did we?
0: No, but he has the body for it. He's probably got, you know, it helps him out because you go and play on the best player and they still go to. Like, you know, Bontempelli doesn't stop getting taps and going to the footy. So it brings him to the ball and then he's probably able to work off them a little bit that way. So it's probably good for his game in that sense. But Danger did all his damage as a forward. And I know there's been chat of putting Hayden Young as a backman, but not that sort of backman. Like Hayden Young would rip him up. Dangerfield would rip Hayden Young apart.
16: He needs to be creative, Hayden Young, doesn't he? If he's going to play halfback.
0: Play him high halfback. He's up around the stoppage. He's getting the feedback. You know, you can't have him being a defender.
16: I like him when you get the chance, if the midfield's going well, to have him forward of centre because he's got a nouse around goals, hasn't he, as well?
0: He does, but it can be interesting to see what they do because it looked like no one could really get going in that midfield. So, good call.
16: Thank you, Tom, and great to have you on the show. Kim's in Oakford, regular to talk all things BBL and cricket. G'day, Kim.
17: G'day, boys. Will, contrary to Craig's opinion, you're my equal second favourite person on this show. Obviously, Mark Foreman, who lets me on, is number one.
0: And then I'm equal with Skeeter? Yeah. Is that what I'm...
16: Am I third or fourth?
0: No, equal second. So am I equal with
17: Skeeter? No, you're equal second. Yeah, you guys are equal. second favourite, and because Mark lets me keep coming on, he's number one.
18: Well, I'd have Mark Foreman as number one too, but I wouldn't be equal with Skeet, in my opinion.
16: I'd like to legally challenge you on that, Kim, but anyway, I think you might knock us over on that as well.
17: No, I don't think so. But I'm an average lawyer at best, believe me.
16: Oh, average broadcasters at best.
17: There you go.
16: We're a good match.
17: That's why we listen. The Cricket Australia announced that the BBL will be privatised, or 49% of it will be anyway, and they're going to keep control of the other 51%. And to answer your question last week, Will, they actually said that Test cricket will remain their priority.
18: Yeah, so that's an interesting one, isn't it? Because I like the privatisation. I think that's a good move. Is it all the way through? No, but it's going to allow them to bring money into the sport. It probably allows a bit of competition between owners and how that works. I'm not totally sure with salary caps and what they'll do there, but interesting that Test cricket is still the priority, Skeet. I can tell you what's not, and that's one-day cricket. No, that's just completely irrelevant these days.
16: I don't disagree with you. In apart from the World Cups, and really, you probably don't need to play that many one days to get yourself right for a World Cup. Yeah. I think you've got the short form game locked and loaded. A couple of quick SMSs. Ben in Warmborough says, Scully getting fired up and returning serve is absolute cinema. I like this from Cliff. Skeet and Schoemeister. Football, like life, is a comedy for the man that thinks. Oh, it's gone. And tragedy, it just disappeared. And a tragedy for the man that feels. Cheers from Cliff. So there's a little bit of a Zen-type philosophical
18: sort
16: look.
18: Into the distance. We almost need
16: like,
18: music
16: like you with your sort of meditation-type work happening. So
18: you've got an issue with that.
16: No, I think it's great. You could just...
18: You have a personal issue with me looking after my mental... health
16: while you're sort of stroking your beard as you are.
18: I just spend that much time with you these days. I need to just zen out.
16: Just repeating that SMS. Skeet and Schoemeister. Football, like life, is a comedy for the man that thinks, and a tragedy for the man that feels. Thank you, Cliff. I like that.
18: Yes.
16: And thank you, Ethan, for providing
18: the soundtrack to Skeet's life.
16: Sorry, music. Sort of like 11 o'clock on a Saturday night.
18: That's what happens in your man cave.
16: It does.
18: Alexa, play sad music.
16: Not far from the truth. Anthony's in Quinn Rocks. Anthony, welcome to the show.
2: Mate, good evening, guys. How you going?
18: Good.
2: Hey, Scully, those guys that think that they say to you, you don't know what you're talking about. Just how good is it that Thursday night footy was on, the Dockers were playing, and the night before, the 2006 West Coast Eagles Road to Premiership was on, and again tomorrow night, 2018 Road to Premiership, that's something that we love. We can't stand these wharfy time, can't stand these people that just keep banging on about it. They can't even slap it away when they have to. They all are banging on about it. Scully, all you got to do, mate, is put 2018 on replay constantly, forward, forward, forward, and then we can change that final Woodside to dorky time.
18: Thank you, Anthony. Look, as much as I do love my time as a player, I have been genuinely invested in what Freo have done. I've really loved watching them play. Got to know a few of the players off the field. I really want them to win a premiership. I want them to win it this year.
16: Yeah, I know. And you've also financially invested with your marketing department with flag mantle. So don't worry. There's more than one aspect to Scully's affection for the Dockers. Anthony, thanks for your empathy, by the way, for the Dockers. It's clearly coming out in your description of what you're watching on TV. As the finals unfold. Adam's in Double View. Let's talk some Dockers with Adam. Hi, Adam.
19: G'day, guys. How you going? Look, at the end of my call, just look, speaking of sad facts like that bloke just said, Donnie from Steerwood. I hope he's okay, actually, genuinely. I haven't heard him on the radio for a while. But, Hayden Young, I agree with that bloke. I disagree a little bit with you guys. Hayden Young's not right. He's just been so interrupted. He hasn't got the aerobic running into himself over the course of the year. It's been stop, start, stop, start. He's not performing in the middle. And we need someone to kick off halfback because it's all about forward handball. When that gets shut down, he'd be great there. Maybe not on Dangerfield, but Danger won't back up 2 weeks in a row. He doesn't travel well in the second week. So I think Hayden Young will be able to run off him. But anyway, Murphy Reid, he couldn't run either for nearly a month with what he had going on there. He'd detrained. And I think that all those first-time All-Australians a week before being wined and dined over there all contributed to them just being a bit off.
20: and collectively with Hawthorn being so on. I think those four will play a lot better this week.
18: Yeah, I agree with that mindset, Adam. And I hadn't thought about the All-Australian stuff, but that's definitely that definitely would have played into it. It's out of schedule, out of routine. It is pretty natural, and I'd say human nature to feel like I'm going pretty well. If I'm getting a jacket put over my shoulders and we've finished on top of the ladder and flag medals rolling around, I don't think that's we should be angry at them or disappointed in them that they've felt like that. That's human nature, but you know, the best sides find a way to block out all that noise, and I think they will this Friday. And if I'm wrong, well, as Skeeter would say, the losers can do whatever they like.
0: Losers can please themselves. Just remember that.
18: Have we had any confirmation from anybody saying that that's actually...
0: Well, look it up. Maybe use your phone. You're it's 23 hours of the day. Maybe use that to look. Is there a term saying losers can please themselves? I'm pretty sure. In fact, I know that's a term that's used over the journey. Some SMSs before we head to the break. There's one here, which I'll get to. Great chat, gents. Chris here. Let's face it. Alistair Clarkson had a loaded list at the Hawks and an

0: which is probably another French word. Now, let me find this final SMS before we go to a break, before Mark Foreman gets me in trouble for being too long on these SMSs. Here we go. This is Gus. I'm not just a Perth Demon supporter. I also go for St Kilda, which is a combined 110 years without a flag. Gus, I can feel your pain. I've got Saints supporters who are going through what you've gone through, and I don't know too many that barry for Perth and the Saints, but if you ever need a consoling chat, just give me a bell, 133-882. We'll talk about it offline. It's 12 to 7. Give us a call. Your chance to go and see the Dockers and the Cats this Friday for our Caller of the Night on Sports Today.
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2: We are accident, incident and breakdown free, but looking at the majors, Mitchell Freeway, it's a bit busy, Reed Highway and Shenton Avenue. Mitchell and Kwinana Freeway southbound, Slow Hay Street to Mill Point Road. Graham Farmer Freeway, there's no delays. Northbridge Tunnel is moving well in both directions, so too Tonkin Highway, Roe Highway is moving, and in the CBD metro areas, there are no major delays. I'm Ethan Quinlivan on Perth's traffic leader, 6PR.
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0: ratings.
1: Let's hit the phones at 8 to 7. Let's go straight to Richard in Yanjimup. Richard, we're listening.
2: Hello. I've got three things. Why was the coach not at training today? I go to and watch. He was nowhere to be seen. Two, Murphy Reid was in a pink cap, which means no tackle. And three, I think every time Josh Tracy went near the ball last week, he was pushed in the back. And I thought the umpiring was disgusting. So they're my three points, guys.
3: Thanks, Richard. That's good. I was just asking the boys what was the news out of training. So that's interesting on Murphy Reid with the pink cap. He looked very underdone from what I could see.
4: One game in a month, Scully, yeah, to be honest.
3: Looked underdone. Justin Lomuwa, he would have been at training, Richard.
4: Unless he was
3: almost
4: sick.
3: Almost guaranteed. Well,
4: yeah, no.
3: He'd have to be in a hospital bed, honestly. Like,
4: you know, he would have been
3: you're
4: somewhere.
3: You're not calling him with a cough. You wouldn't call him with a cough, Scully. We know you wouldn't miss.
4: Just battle on.
3: Justin Lomuwa would not have. He would have been, I would say, probably watching from higher up more than likely and out of sight a little bit. And the third,
4: I don't agree with the Josh Tracy.
3: He was played very, very well. And yeah, there was some maybe free kicks, but that's the art of being a good defender. And that's what Josh Battle did.
4: Yeah, exactly. Worked him under the footy, and whether the delivery wasn't quite as it should have been, but Battle had played it so well. It was subtle. And, you know, I've got to be honest. I just thought he got outplayed.
3: Mm, I agree with that. I wonder if there's anyone else who trained with the first squad. Give us a call.
4: Jago Miro, did you see him out there?
3: 133.882.
4: Yeah, I reckon there'll be at least one change, Scully. Now, Brandon Walker is the obvious one that comes out.
3: I can't believe he's training after not playing that game, the rest of the game.
4: Ben's in Mandra for his thoughts. Hello, Ben.
5: Hi, guys. Mark, listening to you about Perth going out in straight sets brought some very, very bad memories for me, mate. As a young schoolboy, 3 years in a row, I sat outside Subiaco Oval on the gates to get in for three grand finals, Perth, East Perth.
4: Mm.
5: We lost every one of those. To make matters worse, recently, I don't watch East Perth games these days. I follow Perth. I've got a few Perth mates there in Peel. I went, they had a reunion for the 76 grand finalists, and I tell you what, that brought back even worse bloody memories.
4: Ben,
5: listening to those blokes floating, none of them knew that I was an East Perth supporter in those days, and I kept quiet.
4: Yeah.
5: Look, talking about the Dockers, look, I don't think you could blame any player on the day. You know, Hawthorn were just too good. They are a really hardened premiership type side. The conditions were suitable for them. If anything, I think where we did make a mistake was resting four blokes for that last game. When you've got a bye before the finals, my God, nobody wants to be rested unless you're injured. And, you know, we did rest, I think, a couple of players. The captain rested one with Cox. They had something wrong with them. But resting those four players, I think you lose your rhythm in a side.
3: Yeah, I agree with you, Ben. And I think it's a really good point. Well made as well. Almost
4: hindsight's a wonderful thing, but
3: almost in the running for core of the night.
4: At the stage it happened, we're all backing the decision to rest blokes if they weren't right. So, you know, the result of last Thursday determines how we judge that now, isn't
3: good
4: it?
3: Point.
4: And by the way, Ben, just before I was born, 66, 67, 68, Perth did beat East Perth. And then in 76, so yes, I know you owed us a couple over the journey, but really good call, Ben. Thanks for your contribution on sports today, where it's 4-2-7.
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6: Mitchell Freeway northbound, busy Reid Highway, Shenton Avenue. Mitchell and Kwinana Ferry southbound, slow Hay Street to Mill Point Road. I'm Ethan Quinlivan on 6PR.
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1: Lots of SMSs, lots of callers. Of course, the best caller will win two tickets to the Dockers and the Cats on Friday night. One SMS here says, don't worry, Skeek. 3 days later, I'm still on the commiserating bourbons following Perth Demons loss. Probably another day or two still to go. Most heartbreaking loss ever. Daz, that's footy. That's all we get up next year and have some positivity. News time, Mark Bosic not far away. It's 7 o'clock.
2: Got something to say? Call 6PR 133-882. 6PR News.
3: Good evening, I'm Chelsea Bowden. The Albanese government has unveiled the next phase of its social media reforms, but the opposition is raising concerns. Federal politics editor Michael Packie.
4: The Prime Minister has released his draft digital duty of care legislation, which would give people the ability to opt out of algorithms that drive content on social media feeds. Anthony Albanese says the My Feed, My Way policy gives people greater choice.
5: We want that power to be back in the hands of consumers.
4: The opposition's Sarah Henderson is poring through the detail and believes as the bill stands, it gives the Communications Minister far too much power to censor any content.
6: What we've seen today confirms our deepest fears.
4: As part of the proposal, tech companies that breach the new rules would face fines of $100 million. Michael Packie, Canberra.
3: Another Australian has been found safe in Nepal more than 10 days after devastating flash flooding in the region. The Department of Foreign Affairs and Trade says the person has not been contactable but has now confirmed they are safe and not in need of consular assistance. 35 Australians remain unaccounted for. Westpac has become the latest of the big four banks to predict an interest rate hike by the end of the year. The lender has released a note to clients forecasting a potential rate increase at the Reserve Bank's November meeting. It would take the official cash rate to 4.6%, the highest in 15 years. A school-aged child has died in a single-vehicle crash in Parwan in Melbourne's west. A second child was airlifted to hospital with critical injuries and five more were taken to hospital with non-life-threatening injuries. Two Sydney contract killers have been jailed for the shooting murder of an underworld figure outside a Melbourne cafe. Alex Riddell reports.
7: 25-year-old Jaden Tito and 26-year-old Ravi Zahavi have been sentenced to 34 years in prison over the gangland execution of Gavin Preston, an attempted murder of his associate. Gavin Preston was shot dead while dining in the outside area of a Kilo Cafe in September 2023. Zahavi will be eligible for parole in 27 years and Tito in 26 years. Tito, who is a New Zealand national, is expected to be deported after his sentence. Alex Riddell, Melbourne.
3: Also making news, a driver has had a lucky escape after a sinkhole opened up underneath their car in Perth South this morning. An IGA has taken the top spot for customer satisfaction in supermarket fruit and vegetables, ending Aldi's five-year winning streak. In finance, one Australian dollar is buying around 72 US cents.
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3: Dockers vice captain Andrew Brayshaw has tipped Josh Tracy to bounce back against the Cats on Friday night. Tracy played one of his worst games of the season against Hawthorn, held to four disposals and one very late consolation goal. Brayshaw says he's the type of player who'll make up for that effort.
8: I'd hate to sit under a footy with Josh on the weekend. He's going to be fiery, angry. I think he'll respond as good as anyone. He's never played two bad games in a row.
3: In NRL, Cowboys co-captain Ruben Cotter is free to play in Saturday night's elimination final against the Sharks. The NRL judiciary found him guilty of a grade 2 careless high tackle, but Cotter's counsel successfully had the charge downgraded, clearing him to play. And Cricket Australia is going ahead with privatisation of the Big Bash. That's the latest news and sport.
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11: Well, your accident, incident and breakdown free. Mitchell Freeway is moving well. So too the Kwinana Freeway, Graham Farmer Freeway, there's no delays. The Northbridge Tunnel is moving well in both directions. Tonkin Highway moving well. So too Rye Highway, and in the CBD and metro areas, there are no major delays. I'm Ethan Quinlivan on Perth's traffic leader, 6pr.
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3: Dropping down to 8 degrees in Perth overnight, then mostly sunny tomorrow with a top of 23 degrees. Looking ahead, Thursday cloudy with a top of 23. Mostly sunny on Friday, reaching a top of 26. Partly cloudy with a very high chance of showers on Saturday and a top of 22. Sunday, showers easing and 22 again. Monday, partly cloudy with a medium chance of showers and 22. And Tuesday, sunny and 25.

0: second hour of the show. Mark Bozich not far away. He'll be talking about the Premier League, Arsenal. Scully's team's off to a flyer. The defending champs, 3 from 3, defeating Chelsea. They've got Man City and Man United this weekend, so plenty of Premier League action. And from Stan's sports perspective, they've got it all covered, as Mark Bozich is one of the best in the business. Just some updates coming to you from the Solar Heart Finals Focus with the WAFL. The tribunal hearing tonight is underway. I'm not sure if the Scott Jones case, there are a few hearings taking place, but he is coming up before the tribunal after being charged with engaging in rough conduct against an opponent, being Charlie Dean from Perth in that first semi-final. Dean went off the ground concussed, and so I haven't seen the incident, to be totally honest, Scully, but if they lose Scott Jones, the Royals, for Sunday's final against Claremont, given all the other injuries they've got, that will make life really tough.
1: Yeah, they're missing quite a few, aren't they? Stan
0: Wright, Ben Middleton. Oh, there's a lot. Liam Tedesco didn't play last weekend, I'm told. Yeah, they've got a lot of banged up bodies, but they're showing a way to get through, and Ross McQueen and the whole Royals lineup deserve a lot of credit.
1: Well, I spoke to Hamish Brayshaw. They were making their third real big run at a grand final. Their first one, they finished, I think, top of the ladder and went straight through to the, you know, the straight sets one and lost. Then last year they sort of went a bit of a roundabout way and they went through the prelim, lost. So you said, why not? We'll just try it from fifth and we'll see how we go.
0: Exactly. So. Well, that, but you know what? You can't not have but admiration for what they've done during this finals campaign, beating South Fremantle by a kick, beating Perth by a kick. Have they got enough legs to get past Claremont? If they do, and if Scott Jones isn't available for the grand final, for instance, I can't see anyone beating Peel, to be brutally honest.
1: It's going to be a difficult ask, given the list that they have.
0: Yeah, and the health of Peel. So that's still to come. Let's hit the phones. 133-882. Dino's in Como. Hello, Dino.
2: Yeah, good evening, guys. I'm just putting this scenario too. Hopefully on the basis that Fremantle beat Geelong tomorrow night, on Friday night. Come the following week, the five players that can't play for Sydney, who would those same five players be, say, at Fremantle, and how would they then obviously play against one another? Who would almost win the shootout?
1: Who would the five players that would miss if it was sort of equivalent? Is that what you're talking about?
2: Yeah. Who would be the five players from Fremantle that would be in the same tier? And I was just curious to see. I mean, the way that Sydney played last week was just, off the chart.
1: It would be Shea Bolton, Hayden Young, probably, maybe even Caleb Sarong as one of those guys. Would be Jordan Clark. It would be a role player, maybe a Carl Warner, someone like that. And it would be another running half back. That's what would be ripped out of Freo. And who would replace them? Probably Jago O'Meara, Wagner.
0: Jeremy Sharp
1: in the guts, maybe O'Meara in the guts. You would certainly have your depth tested immediately, and that's why it was so impressive with what Sydney did from a footy perspective and how they were able to bond together and perform at the highest level against, Brisbane, who rolled in and thought they were
0: big heads.
1: Yeah, they were, unfortunately.
0: And look, that can happen, and it's attitudinal, and I'm sure Chris Fagan's gone to work on that. Have they got enough left in the holster? Because they're not just going for it once. They're not going for it twice. This is a three-peat, but also they've been in another grand final as well. So how much fuel's left in the tank? That's the question.
1: I think there's a bit. It'll get them up over Adelaide, and it'll make for a really good prelim final if it is Brisbane Hawthorn.
0: Their best is still the best, isn't it?
1: It's just a really hard question to ask. Simon Beaumont asked me that on Monday, like, Sydney's best, if you just looked at like Hawthorn's best, you'd think that would beat, if they played like that again, they would probably beat anyone, wouldn't they? If Sydney did that, what they did against Brisbane, they would probably beat all the other three.
0: We'll try and weigh it up against the opposition. Fremantle were poor, Brisbane were poor. But you're right, it's, if both teams...
1: Sydney put 150 up against anybody, they're going to win.
0: The Giants kicked 14 and a quarter against the Lions. So, look, their defensive efforts have been very questionable.
1: Inconsistent.
0: Yeah, and when they leak, they leak. Dino, thank you for that little conundrum, if that came to be. Muzza in Beckenham joins us. Hello, Muzza.
3: G'day, boys. Just coming over 20 years slumming to get on air tonight. Welcome. Good show as usual. Look, Skeet, I think I'm in your club now, mate. I'm... sick and tired of East Perth beating us. I mean, got them in those three in the 60s. That was great. They got us one back in 78. not good. And it reminded me of that the other day when they lost by 2 points. Only because that guy kicked the goal late. If he hadn't kicked the goal, we would have won by a point. That's history. But when I went to the reserve, so the game against Claremont there the other weekend, who did I bump into? Coops, yeah, hello, how you going, mate? Always have a chat, quick chat or say hello. He's wearing a Claremont shirt. What is he doing at Claremont? I don't know. Probably hoping him kick goals or kick straight because they can't do it at Perth. Maybe I need to get him back there or get someone else like, heaven forbid he'd ever come back here to kick straight. That'd be Buddy Franklin. You know, kicks 1,000 goals. Come and teach us guys at Perth because the last 6 to 8 weeks, we've kicked more points and goals than every week and it's cost us games like I did again the weekend. And predictor for the finals, boys, is I'm hoping it's a Geelong Brisbane Grand Final again. I don't want Sydney Hawthorn to get through. I think Geelong could probably beat Freo Friday night if they all turn up, Geelong players. And yeah, it'd be a good game, hopefully, better than last week's game. What's your thoughts there, boys?
1: Cheers, Mother. Sorry for keeping you waiting, mate. It's a big night tonight, Opinion Tuesday. 2 tickets on the line for the Freo game. Is Buddy Franklin a Perth demon?
4: Yeah, originally, yeah, didn't
1: How many play, games did
4: he play? A lot of footy
1: How
4: for us, to be honest.
1: How many games did he play with the
4: Demons? Did he play any Colts footy? No, I don't know if he did. But he was in the Perth sort of zone.
1: Right. I'm not sure if he's coming back to sort of run goal kicking at Perth.
4: Why would he just come back and play a season or two? He's very fit. He's just run a marathon. Just give us 2 years, Buddy, back at Perth.
1: Well, you reckon Buddy can do it. Why don't you think I can do it if you think Buddy can do it?
4: There's maybe a slight difference in talent. I think you'd admit that.
1: Oh, well, he couldn't play in the back line.
4: I just want to kick 10 goals every week like Stinger Ray and Murray Cooper in the day.
1: Imagine Buddy coming back as a 40-year-old and just chuck him in the square. He'd go okay.
4: He'd go brilliantly.
1: Yeah.
4: Imagine the crowds at Lath Lane.
1: That's actually not your worst idea. What about Josh Kennedy? I mean, Josh Kennedy's an East Freo shark, but would you chuck Josh Kennedy
4: I'd take
1: there?
4: Anyone. I don't care who they used to play for. We'll
1: Maybe.
4: Take... yeah, well, just as long as I can get, you know, I'm not paying you too much, that's for sure, and I'm not going to guarantee that you're going to do too much as a. We want forwards. We want blokes that can kick goals. Aaron Clark.
1: You see the last time I played in the Waffle? Kicked a great goal.
4: Now, I've got a text. Now, Solar Heart Finals Focus. I have got a text from a learned gentleman. I'll just leave it at that. Scott Jones reportedly has got 3 weeks. Now, that's only a text that's come through. I won't reveal the source, but he's a learned gentleman, shall we say, who's well-connected. I'll wait for that confirmation from WA Football.
1: Weeks.
4: So that's season over for him,
1: and
4: unfortunately.
1: Maybe East Perth. You'd be appealing that if the Royals.
4: Yeah, well,
1: three weeks is nothing. Hard to come back.
4: 3-1. I mean, that's about as good as you could get. And I haven't seen the vision, so maybe it's all over for Scotty Jones. Muzza, thank you. We go to Michael in Rockingham. Hello, Michael.
5: G'day. Donnie, I heard Donnie call up on the ABC and he's still the same as he always was. And Fremantle on Thursday night, I've watched that sort of football all year, watching the Eagles. It was just like watching the Eagles.
4: So Michael, repeat that. You're saying Thursday's performance by the Dockers was just like the Eagles, is that what you're saying?
5: It was just like watching the Eagles play, yeah, the way the Dockers were playing. I've watched that sort of football all year, so I'm not unused to that.
4: I get you, yeah.
1: It's not a bad point. I mean, yeah, there's a lot of players looking like they were lost, and we haven't seen it all year from them. That's why I think it's a big game coming.
4: Well, there's a huge upside. We know that. Michael, Muzza, Dino, thank you for adding to the conversation on 133-882. It's 7:15. We look forward to hearing from you. And, of course, Mark Bozich from Stan Sport is not far away. It's a Sports Today. Mark Reddings alongside Will Schofield on this Tuesday night.
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4: Welcome back to Sports Today. 133 882 0487 999 882. Simon says on the SMS, Frio's performance was definitely a mouth guards in at training scenario. The siren went off. The cuticle was the catalyst for the screen lighting up. We've got to actually brief problem with the phone, so we'll get to that in just a moment, Scully. Yeah, nice. It is 2026, but we're still having a couple of issues because it was just bombardment. It was like 60 calls, 70 calls.
1: You just called. You might want to call back. I don't know. Call back and see if we can get back in. Maybe they'll open back up.
4: We'll go quickly. We've had Craig get a bit upset about you giving coaching advice earlier.
1: He wasn't happy with my credibility in the coaching realm. Well, I've never coached ever.
4: Got someone who thinks he can give us some coaching advice. Mouse, welcome to you.
13: G'day, boys. How you going? Just quickly.
4: How's he?
13: Just quickly, boys. Buddy Franklin, I was his player sponsor when he played for Perth under 19s.
4: Why am I not surprised?
13: It was actually the year before he actually went to Hawthorns. And he, at the end of that year, he played one senior game for the Perth Demons. That's what happened.
1: So you didn't get much of your money for it then, Mousy? If your player sponsor only gave you one game.
13: No, he was an up and coming. There was a thing called in those days, the Corporate Classic, right?
1: Yeah.
13: I think it was about 2004, actually. And I won it. And the deal was that I got a player sponsor and he was the player sponsor. So, it's actually a true story. Now with the week coming up with Fremantle, if I was the coach of Fremantle, if I was the coach, I would put Brandon Walker on Lawson Humphreys as a tagging role, right, to stop him running forward. I would also occasionally, for 3 minutes a quarter, put Pat Voss in the centre for a bit of aggression, especially when Mason Cox is the ruckman. I would also have Banfield or Corey Wagner tagging Patrick Dangerfield. Their job is just to stop him because they've got the same big body as he does. So I think that would be a much better idea, a lot more balance there, and it would free up a lot of the other blokes as well, I would have thought. And with the Sydney blokes, the five Sydney players, it should be up to them if they were to leave, no one else. They actually haven't done anything really wrong except to break a few club rules. That's all they've done. They haven't done anything else. No one's been charged. So I think they should be allowed to decide themselves if they want to shift or not.
1: Thanks, Mouse. I don't mind the Jager Amira on Dangerfield type setup. That's not the worst result in the world. I wouldn't play Voss on ball, and I wouldn't play Walker as a tagging forward on Lawson Humphreys, but I'll take you one from three. How does Walker not play out the game and now he's main training? I don't understand that. You got to, yeah, it's always difficult with injuries. Whether you're badly injured, you got injury history, but finals footy, if you can train 3 days later, I reckon you can play. So we're going to be disappointed with the way that played out.
4: I'm not sure that Pat Foss in the middle is something that they're going to look at with, if Mason Cox rucking as a sort of an extra midfield. I understand the aggression, but I think he needs to show that aggression in the forward line, which is what he's done for most of the year. I don't think you can deviate too much from what you've done successfully this year from a Justin Longmuir perspective. By the way, just quickly, the Solar Heart Finals Focus update, Scott Jones confirmed. 3 weeks, careless conduct, high impact, high contact. He's out for the rest of the season in the WAFL, so that's sad news for East Perth. We did have an issue with our phones, but we're back in business.
14: 6BR's ultimate grand final giveaway.
4: Oh yes, and we do have on the phone as our winning caller after receiving that cue to call, Michael from Palmyra. Michael, congratulations.
15: Oh, thanks very much. I can't believe my luck.
4: Good stuff to you, Michael.
15: I actually called in when you said, give it another go, I might get through. So I did.
4: Michael, second time lucky. You're in the draw to potentially go to the grand final in a couple of weeks from now, thanks to Parkwood Plumbing Set. By the way, Michael, who do you support in the footy?
15: I do support Freo. That's my team, always been my team. Foundation member. We're a good 5 goals up this Friday night.
4: Yep. Good stuff.
1: I agree.
4: So if you do go, who are you going to take, Michael?
15: I'm going to take my wife, of course.
4: You do? And being a foundation member, did you go to 2013? Have you been to a grand final before?
15: No, I haven't been to a grand final, unfortunately, but you never know. This might be the one.
4: It might be. You're 2 wins away from getting to the MCG, and hopefully you're one lucky morning away from joining 90 to 100,000 people at the home of footy. Congratulations on getting through, Michael, and for listening to Sports Today on 6PR.
15: Fantastic. Thanks very much, boys. Thank you.
4: Nice work, Michael from Palmyra, and we will draw the winner live on air, breakfast Monday the 14th of September. So good luck. Keep listening across the day tomorrow for your next chance to get on that standby list. It's an AFL authorised grand final promotion code, GFAFL26102. Lots of SMSs coming through here, Scoey. Simon says, flags usually won by teams top six in both age and experience. Fremantle is currently 13th and 12th. Free agents required. I don't know if that's necessarily true, but I've just read it out.
1: Yeah, well, plenty of people have said Chad Warner would be a good fit at Fremantle. You've run that metric quite a bit.
4: I just think get the best players you can into the footy club, irrespective of what happens in the next 2 weeks. That has to happen. Greeny says, all credit to Hawthorn, but are we missing something? How could Fremantle in their position play so poorly in the biggest games? Well, that's an answer that we can't give you the rationale, except they've got a couple of days to turn it around.
1: Yeah. Well, I'll have a chat about that after Friday's game. If they put the same thing out, then I'll back it up.
4: Next up, we're turning our attention to the EPL. We have got Mark Bosnich on the line, ready to go from Stan Sport to talk all things Premier League. It's 25 past seven. Great to have your company on Tuesday night, Sports Today.
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4: Welcome back. This is Sports Today, Tuesday night. As always, lovely to catch up with Mark Bozic from Stan Sport, Aussie football great, primarily to talk about the EPL. Bozic, good evening.
24: Good evening to you, Mark, and good evening to everybody out west.
4: Where shall we start? Maybe Arsenal with that victory over Chelsea, just franking their early season form. They're 3 from 3.
24: Yeah, they are confirmed why they are favourites to retain their first top flight title in over 90 years. But Chelsea went far off. It was a great, great save from David Raya in the Arsenal goal, which made sure that Arsenal took the 3 points. And, of course, Chelsea did take the lead, but they still just had a little bit too much for a Chelsea side, which are still finding their feet under Xabi Alonso, but they won't be far off. And I believe, like I said to you at the start of the season, they'll be one, if not the biggest challenges to Arsenal in this title race.
4: Man United, just one win from their opening 3 matches, including a 2-2 draw with Everton. The defence of United has come into question.
24: It has. I mean, they've conceded 2 goals in each of their opening 3 games, but they should have beaten Everton. To be fair, the 2 goals that Everton scored through George and Maitland-Niles were 2 world-class strikes that would have graced any football pitch at any time, anywhere. But they'll be disappointed because they took the lead twice, and then Everton came back close to that 96-minute equaliser from Maitland-Niles. Really would have disappointed them. And I can understand where the critics are coming from, but I will say this, and I would say to the critics as well, you defend as a team and you attack as a team. You know, it's not just plainly that the blame should be laid squarely at the defence's shoulders. It should be all over. And, you know, still, you know, in terms of they've still won one game, which is a little bit different to last season when they didn't win any of their first 3 games that they played. So I still expect much better things from Manchester United. They've got a chance to get back into winning ways when they play Sabah in the Champions League from Azerbaijan. And that'll be a good opportunity then to start winning because they've got the derby on the weekend against Manchester City, which would be huge.
4: Yeah, just looking at some of the stats there, it's just the second time in the last 50 years United have conceded at least two goals in each of their opening three games of a season, having also done that in 2020 and 2021. So for the manager, Carrick, was he one of those reactive types of managers who will try to tweak pretty quickly or not?
24: No, he's a very cool head. And, you know, his record since he's come to Manchester United has been pretty much second to none if you take the points tally from where he started in comparison to other teams. And he was disappointed, understandably so, especially when you concede the last minute equaliser. It actually feels like a loss in our sport when you concede an equaliser in a game that you should have won. But like I said, they've got an opportunity to get back to winning ways against Sabah in the Champions League. And then they've got the huge test it'll be late Sunday night, your time, Monday morning, our time here, and against Manchester City, which will give us a better indication of where they're at.
4: Man City regulation, a 1-0 win. Anything out of that game which caught your eye?
24: Well, there was the fact that I thought they were quite fortunate. That Coventry had their chances, and you know they'll understand now after three games and three losses in the Premier League two things. Number one, you've got to take your chances when you do get them, because they're few and far between. And also, if you make a mistake, invariably 99% of the time it's punished as well. In terms of Manchester City, debut for Enzo Fernandez, who was a deadline day signing from Chelsea, I thought he did quite well overall. And of course, that one man we keep talking about, don't we, when it comes to Manchester City, Erling Haaland netted once again. That's pretty much like, you know, back in the day when you say, I know one thing for certain, I'm going to get my milk delivered outside my door. Well, Erling Haaland will score more often than not. So not a great deal to take out of it for Manchester City. Like I said, the big test, they obviously got their Champions League game against Porto, but their big test as well, like I said, for Manchester United, will be in that encounter on late Sunday night, your time, against Manchester United.
4: What have you made so far of Tottenham's mega money rebuild?
24: Well, on paper, it hasn't gone particularly well. Two opening defeats in their first two games and a draw against Nottingham Forest on the weekend where Nottingham Forest, rightfully so, had a goal disallowed, but it was a game that could have went either way. They did have some chances. Mamouche had a wonderful chance, Solanke towards the end as well, with a header. And you can see the makings of a good team. It's going to take time. And I think Roberto De Zerbi knows this, especially the way he wants to play. He wants to play a real progressive attacking style and those type of movements that he requires for his team to exact the exact way he wants to play does take time. And with so many new signings as well, it can be difficult. They play Everton at home this weekend, so I'll be looking to get off their mark with their first victory. But it's a long, long season. I keep saying that to everybody. I know there's a lot of Tottenham Hotspur fans already are having palpitations because of the last two seasons when they finished 17th. But I'm going to stick, like I said, by my tip and believe that they will be in the top six come the end of the season. They've got to be patient.
4: Hull City. It's been a fascinating return, and
24: unbelievable.
4: They're going well.
24: Unbelievable. Sergei Yakirovich's men, unbelievable. Three games, 7 points, three clean sheets, and he'll be absolutely delighted with the way they've started. He said in his press conference on the weekend, everyone was tipping us for relegation, but maybe we'll qualify for the Champions League. So he said it tongue-in-cheek, but he's got every right to. They come up against Aston Villa side, who have made a lot of changes, as everyone knows, in the summer. Got rid of the spine of their side, 10 new signings, and haven't scored a goal yet as we speak. They kick off their Champions League campaign tomorrow morning against Club Brugge of Belgium. That'll be 2:45 a.m. kickoff over here, which will make it, 12:45 for you guys over there in the West. But the whole city, with our own Lucas Harrington, who came on again and done a really good job, are proving to be a bit of a surprise packet. And it's really good for the promoted teams to get off to a good start. If you can compare them to Coventry, who were the champions in the second tier last season, Hull City only qualified through the playoffs, but they've had three defeats on the trot, and that can really start to affect confidence. But in terms of Hull City, they must be thinking, okay, it's the Premier League, and it's great that we're here, and we understand it's a whole new feeling and a whole new ball game, but we're handling it very, very well. And they should be very, very proud of themselves. But they'll keep on going. They've got a very tough game coming up on the weekend, 10 o'clock Saturday night at Perth time against Chelsea away, who will be smarting from their defeat against Arsenal. So that'll be another test for Sergei's men. So let's see how they pan.
4: Yeah, Chelsea are warm favourites in that 10 o'clock game. A couple other 10 o'clock matches, Aston Villa and Nottingham Forest, Bournemouth and Brentford as well. Crystal Palace and Ipswich Town and Liverpool and Fulham to round out the Saturday night. As you said, the Sunday night fixture is the one that will get a lot of eyeballs attracted with Man United and Man City.
24: Stop rubbing in, Mark, with those kickoff times. I sit here when you tell me those kickoff times and I just get tingles down my back and say, only if.
4: And you know what, Bozza, if you go out to dinner on a Saturday night to rub it in, is you can go out to dinner, have a lovely meal, a glass of vino, and you return at 10 o'clock, and guess what?
24: Some of my greatest days of my life were in England. That used to be such a pleasure on a Saturday night to watch Match of the Day, which is a tradition. And that's what it reminds me of. You used to come home, like you said, from having dinner, flick over to Match of the Day, and there it was, all the day's play.
4: Hey, finally, Boz, are we talking about the Champions League briefly?
24: Yeah.
4: At this time of the season, obviously it's early days, but how many resources, how hard do these, say, English Premier League teams put resources into Champions League campaigns as opposed to the Premier League action?
24: Well, there's big stakes. A lot of people say, like, you know, it is, you know, it is a league phase season now. You've got 8 games, 4 home and 4 away. So and it's the top 24 teams out of 36. So, and understandably so. And I had this conversation today with somebody actually in the street. They were saying, oh, you know, they can play their second team. Look, yes, they can. But I will say this to everybody. There's big money for winning, and for the higher you finish, the more money you actually get.
4: Mm.
24: So that does play a part. And I always remember, whether it be Champions League, whether it be Europa League, back in the day it was called the UEFA Cup.
4: Yep.
24: And the Conference League as well, which was called the Cup Winners' Cup back in the day. That, you know, the bonuses that were involved for the players used to raise your eyebrows in comparison to what would happen on the weekend as well. It is worth a lot to clubs. And also, you want to finish in that top 8. And the reason why is that, number one, you don't have to play the knockout stage round, which happens between the teams that finish 9th to 24th. So you want to avoid that. And also, the higher you finish in terms of being in the top 8, normally that means you play the second leg at home when it comes to your round of 16 games onwards, which makes a big difference. Two-thirds of games over 2 legs. So over 66% of games usually go to the team who are playing at home second. So that is a really big advantage that you want to take with you as well. And there's also, you know, the actual fact of, you know, as a young boy, if you're playing now, you know, like there's some games for these so-called less fancier teams, you're playing against Barcelona away, you're playing against Real Madrid, Inter Milan, AC Milan, you're playing against Liverpool. These are great moments. These are moments that you don't forget in your career. You want to win those games and you want to make a massive impression. So there's a lot more at stake than people make out. In terms of the top teams, the question that you asked, they'll dictate to in terms of the teams that they play. So for Manchester United coming up against Sabah from Azerbaijan, no disrespect to Sabah, but I'm sure that they'll make 3 or 4 changes to make sure that players, if they're sort of worried about injuries or they want to rest. But it is this time of the season where, you know, a lot of players are like, I don't want to be rested, I want to play. So it'll be very interesting to see. But it's dictated to basically the game that you play. If it's a glamour tie, Manchester United versus Real Madrid, you want your full strength 11. You want to go and win those type of games. Like I said, they're the type of games that you remember when you finish playing.
4: Bozza, so well articulated, explaining it for those that aren't following it as closely, but certainly fascinated by the way that the squads are used. Always a pleasure talking English Premier League. Mark Bozic from Stan Sport. We look forward to catching some of your work over the weekend. Thanks for being part of Sports Today. We'll chat next Tuesday.
24: Yeah, well, we'll see you next Tuesday, and then all the best to all the AFL teams. Down to 6 teams now, I noticed, so all the very best to them. And I know everyone's going on about the Fremantle Dockers not really providing their best, you know, their best foot forward, and this is the time to do it. They're still only 3 games away from the title. They'll be fine.
4: That's coming from a proud Hawthorn supporter who's smiling like a Cheshire cat. Nice work to you, Bozza. We'll talk next Tuesday.
24: Take care.
4: Mark Bozic, Stan Sport. He loves his AFL. He loves his football. He loves his sport. More coming your way. Foreman's 4 right after this on Sports Today.
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4: Sports Today, second hour of the show. Gee, it was good fun to catch up with Mark Gossage. Always entertaining. And that laughter that he has is contagious. Mark Foreman with the giggle steps into the studio for Foreman's Four. Welcome to you, young man.
28: Evening, Skeet. My laugh is nowhere near as good as Boz's. What a laugh it is. And what enthusiasm he has. Always love listening to his take on the world game. Point number one tonight, as promised. Now, you finished us off with this point last night, so I thought I'd start there. We've heard this a little bit throughout the day, right here on this station, but people have probably seen it on socials as well. But in case you haven't, San Francisco coach Kyle Shanahan, he hasn't really got a grasp on how the time difference works. Have you seen this and heard this today, Skate?
4: Well, I have read the quotes of, anyway, about the animals that he hasn't seen.
28: But,
4: You go and do what you're doing.
28: Okay, well, I'll bring you a different one. This isn't about the animals. This is about, Kyle Shanahan trying to get his mind around what day it is and what time it is in America, what time it is where he currently is in Australia. He's all a little bit confused and, I think this is 40 seconds of the best, which will just explain what's going through Kyle Shanahan's mind.
29: When I look at my clock and it says the time, and then I try to see my family's time and it says the time, but it says yesterday. I don't even get how that's possible. So I feel like I'm in the future. And then also when we play on our Friday, which I think is a Thursday in the U.S., we're such creatures of habit. So I call today Tuesday. I call today Wednesday, which is the first day we put in a game plan. But I think it's Monday. However, though, it's Sunday in the present. So, like, I'm going to mess that up all week if you guys ask me. But today is just our first day of the game plan, which is a Wednesday. We'll put in some on a Thursday. Friday is the final part of the game plan. Saturday we walk through when we play on Sunday, which is a Friday in Australia and a Thursday in the U.S. So don't ever make me do that again.
28: I beg your pardon, Kyle.
4: Just proves once more for me that Americans, by and large, outside of their bubble, they have got no idea.
28: Correct. Not much else exists, does it? And you're right. That is just a perfect example of it. I don't know how he got to some of those conclusions, but he did. Yeah. And,
4: I mean, San Fran's what, 10 hours, 12 hours, whatever it is. Yeah. It's not that difficult.
28: No, they're 50. Well, the easiest, it's so easy if you're an East Coast American. It's 12 hours. So if it's six in America, well, to Perth it is a little bit different from Melbourne where they are. But if it's six in America, it's six in Australia, just the other time of the day. The West Coast, 15 hours when there's no daylight savings. Yeah, but anyway, there it is. Skeet, point number two is a little bit more serious. So we have brushed on it briefly, but here are the details of the Big Bash League's privatisation model. So it has been officially announced. Cricket Australia has confirmed they will go ahead with privatisation. The Renegades are already halfway there, but this has been really divisive for Cricket Australia and the governing states. We've had Dan Cherney on to tell us a bit about it. It's all a bit murky. The WA Cricket Association, the WACA, they haven't even formalised a stance yet. So they've released a statement today to say, we're not releasing a statement. We don't really know where we stand, but we'll let you know as soon as we do. So they're kind of on the fence as to how they feel about it. Basically, here are the pros and cons of it. I think to try and clear it up, why would it be a good thing? And then why are people worried? So the massive one is the pro is the influx of cash. Okay. So cricket, Cricket Australia isn't that cash rich, nor are the states. This would be a massive sugar hit. So we're talking like, you know, billions of dollars of an Indian franchise, for example, coming in and buying it. So like the Perth Sunrisers or, you know,

0: like a Sunrisers or a Supergiants, it aligns with a global franchise. So you start to get a completely globalized supporter base, which will follow each of the teams in the different competitions, and you turn what used to be a 6-week sort of following into almost a 6-month following when you've got the IPL, you've got the 100, you've got the Big Bash League, and that could be considered a pro. I think the cons, and the biggest one for me is scheduling, because the amount of money that players are being offered, if this goes up against a test match, which is almost, that's going to happen at some point in the future, well, what do they choose? And Cricket Australia, if they privatise these, the franchises, they don't have the choice to say you must play for Australia. Now that will get murky if there's international contracts that go up against privatised contracts. And we certainly know which contract will be more. It'll be these privatised Big Bash teams. And I suspect that that's what players will choose. That's an opinion. Cricket Australia will also lose branding and uniform and team management rights if privatisation happens. So I think they're your cons. But the biggest concern for me is if it ever, you know, gets put up against a test match, and you need only look at what happened in South Africa 2 years ago, where all of their players opted to play T20 competition, which was starting to really get moving, and their test team was a second 11.
1: I think Australia has a better grasp on the history and the importance of test cricket as players. I might be wrong. Obviously, the financial lure is significant, but look, I would have thought in the course of the summer, irrespective of the privatisation, there is room for both on the summer schedule.
0: 100%. I hope you're right. Cricket's getting very busy for mine, and this one day cricket doesn't have a place anymore. I think test cricket's my favourite. You know, how much attraction is one day cricket getting? I don't know. If we take that out, maybe that helps both, you know, both camps. But this has been a very divisive. Western Australia on the fence, Victoria very pro-privatisation, New South Wales very anti it for a whole lot of reasons, but that's where we sit at the moment.
1: Well explained, Mark Foreman. Point number three.
0: Yes, the US Open continues, Skeeter. The guy that knocked out Alex De Minaur, he's through to the quarterfinals.
1: That's the first time he'd beaten the Demon, I believe, as well.
0: Yeah, unseeded Dutchman is through to the quarterfinals. So I found that interesting from Tuesday night's play. What day are we? That'd be 7, 8, 9. Day 10 at the US Open.
1: Can you refresh myself and the listeners of the name of the player who beat Alex De Minaur?
0: Vandersloop, I think. Vandersloop is his surname.
1: I'm believing it.
0: And I'll say it with confidence, and you know, you'll get there eventually. But no, well done to him. So he's not only beaten the Demon, but he's since beaten two others, and he's now into, you know, the fifth stage, which is now the quarterfinals. Other results, Alcaraz and Zverev are through their seeds 1 and 2 in the men. The women's top 5 seeds all in action last night. All won in straight sets. So the top 5 seeds through to the quarters. A bit of interesting byplay. Maya Joint, she's out of the doubles, but her partner, Huao Qing Chan, is I think how you pronounce that. They were doubles partners, actually eliminated Serena and Venus. They lost last night to Su Wei Shay. West Aussies and Perth tennis fans in particular might remember her. She'd been to the Hopman Cup about 5 or 6 times. She loves the tournament. And Yelena Ostapenko. So they won. The controversy came at match point. So, Maya Joint's partner, Chan, at the net with Su Wei Shay, they didn't shake hands. So, Chan shook hands with Maya Joint, but then just completely turned her back on Su Wei Shay. So this was doing the rounds. I thought, why has this happened? What's going on there? Apparently, the pair have had a decade-long feud that stems from when Su Wei Shay claimed the Chinese Taipei, that's where they're both from, Tennis Association, gave greater resources and funding to Chan. So they've just been feuding for the last 10 years. Just refused to acknowledge each other.
1: Talk about a grudge.
0: Yeah, exactly right. Finishing off with a nice little story tonight. I love this. There's an event on the DP World Tour. This is the premier golf competition, probably under the US's comp, and it goes right around Europe, where youngsters get the chance to take on the pros. So the pro will approach a par 3. I don't actually know what the prize is, but the idea of the kids is to get a little closer than the pro. Have a listen to how much the commentators loved the swing and the warm-up swing of 12-year-old Diego, and for good reason, Skeet.
2: Nah, if you can do that when that yellow thing's in the way.
3: Tell you what, gang.
4: He looks like a mini pro. Look at him.
2: He doesn't he? Ooh,
3: what a swing.
2: Oh, that's brilliant. Fantastic.

0: legend, Diego.
1: Keep an eye on that, man. That goal swing, that routine, the execution, the finish, the hold, the result, everything about it. That's seriously good. He's got a fairway metal in his hand.
2: They were up and about, and so they should be, because Diego put it within a foot of the hole. It was extraordinary. And it was really cool. You get all the pros just high-fiving the kids and lifting them up on their shoulders. And I thought a nice one to finish with tonight.
3: How old is he again?
2: He was 12, Diego. Yeah.
3: Oof, he's a late starter compared to some of the...
2: Well, the way, I'll tell you what, the way he's been swinging the club, I don't reckon he was a late starter. He may well have been swinging since he was two.
3: No, you're probably right.
2: As most of them were. I think Rory McIlroy's dad put a bet on Rory when he was like 2 years old or something.
3: Yeah, that's a little creepy, but
2: it was
3: highly effective.
2: Boss certainly paid off.
3: Talking about supporting your own. Mark Foreman, nice job. Foreman's Four is in the bank for another night. After the break, we'll return preview what's to come on Wednesday night's edition of Sports Today.
4: Mornings, the WA Health Department have shut down around about 66 illegal tobacco sellers. Some of them have served their 3 month suspension and some of them are reopening. Here's Ali from Bassendean.
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3: 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A special thank you to Mark Bosich talking all things Premier League. Tomorrow night we'll catch up with Hayley Miller from the Fremantle Dockers. The AFLW campaign continues for Fremantle this weekend, and we'll check in with the Tigers. Claremont hosting East Perth in a preliminary final of the WAFL. That is part of our Solar Heart Finals focus. Now, a very important part of the night, we are going to announce the caller of the night. Two tickets to go to see the Dockers take on the Cats in the semi-final at Optus Stadium, 6:10 on Friday evening. Our best caller, as adjudged by Mark Foreman and others at 6PR tonight, is Ben from Mandurah, who talked a bit about finals heartbreak, supporting East Perth against Perth, but primarily his discussion centred on the Fremantle Dockers and their decision to rest players late in the home and away season.
0: If anything, I think where we did make a mistake was resting four blokes for that last game. When you've got a bye before the finals, my God, nobody wants to be rested unless you're injured. Resting those four players, I think you lose your rhythm in a side.
3: Congratulations, Ben from Mandurah. You're off to the footy on Friday night. Speaking of the footy on Friday, tomorrow night, as I'm joined by Adam Papalia, we'll have two more tickets to go to that semi-final between Fremantle and Geelong. It's going to be a hot contest, and they're hot tickets, by the way. Good luck. Make sure you give us a call on 133-882 tomorrow from 6 o'clock. A big thank you to Will Schofield, Mark Foreman, Ethan. To you, our listeners, keep the phones coming tomorrow night. Of course, your chance to go to the footy. Also, a chance to go into that grand final draw thanks to the Parkwood Plumbing Centre. That main draw takes place next Monday. Be listening from 6 o'clock. Sports Today. We'll see you then.
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0: Fenwick reporting.
1: The Prime Minister is hoping to pass tougher social media laws before the end of the year. Draft legislation has been released which would allow users to opt out of algorithms which drive their social media feeds. Tech companies would face penalties of more than $100 million if they breach the rules. Anthony Albanese has told Parliament the changes will help stop harmful online behaviour.
2: These are really sensible reforms. They empower Australians to shape technology and social media for the better instead of letting this new technology just shape us and who we are. I hope it receives very broad support.
1: More than 1.4 million illegal cigarettes have been seized across Western Australia as part of a multi-agency investigation. Nearly 200 kilograms of loose-leaf tobacco, 8,000 vapes and over 3,000 nicotine pouches were also seized. Border Force says the products have a street value of $800,000. Victoria's One Nation leader Warren Pickering has admitted using illicit drugs in his 20s as he fights allegations about his past. Pickering says his drug use stopped long before joining the Australian Defence Force.
3: So I had utilised illegal drugs in my 20s. Never would I have ever said that I was somebody that was a drug addict. I did use them as a young man, and I'm not proud of that. We're talking about speed amphetamines, ecstasy and marijuana.
1: Queensland's Public Child Sex Offender Register, set up under Daniel's Law, has recorded more than 400,000 website visits since its launch in December. Three offenders have been charged for allegedly breaching reporting obligations, one person facing a total of 68 offences. And Australians are slashing their weekly spend on fresh fruit and vegetables as cost of living pressures hit the checkout. A new Canstar survey shows average household spending on produce has dropped by 26% to just $32. More than one-fifth of customers admit they're now cutting back on how much fresh fruit they consume. In finance, one Australian dollar is buying around 72 US cents.
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1: A veteran Bulldogs midfielder is retiring. Alex Riddell reports.
5: Premiership player Tom Liberatore has retired after 268 games for the Bulldogs. He told teammates of his decision at Witten Oval this morning. The 34-year-old played only 11 games this season following a number of injuries and concussion issues. Liberatore, who was a father-son recruit in 2010, kicked 93 goals and became just the 15th Bulldog to reach 250 games. Alex Riddell, Melbourne.
1: In the NRL, Cowboys co-captain Ruben Cotter is free to play in Saturday night's elimination final against the Sharks after having his high tackle charge downgraded. And at the US Open, Alexander Zverev has moved into the US Open quarterfinals with a comfortable straight sets victory. That's the latest news and sport.
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1: Dropping down to 8 degrees in Perth overnight, then mostly sunny tomorrow with a top of 23 degrees. Looking ahead, Thursday cloudy with a top of 23. Mostly sunny on Friday, reaching a top of 26. Partly cloudy with a very high chance of showers on Saturday and a top of 22. Sunday, showers easing and 22 again. Monday, partly cloudy with a medium chance of showers and 22. And Tuesday, sunny and...
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16: Yes, good evening and welcome to the program on this Tuesday night. I'm James Willis and it's great to have your company across our radio network. 2GB Sydney, 3AW Melbourne, 6PR Perth, 4BC Brisbane, 2CC Canberra and our network stations. Thank you for tuning in on this Tuesday night, the 8th of September. In a moment, we're going to wrap up what was a pretty disastrous day on the ASX 200. We're back at the position we were in 6 weeks ago. The worst performance in 6 weeks, the entire Aussie market down by 1%. We're also tonight, as part of our share segment, going to have a look at some of the mining stocks, both the big guys, BHP, Rio Tinto, Fortescue, and also some remarkable success stories at the other end of the Aussie share market, where stocks are up 900% over the last 12 months, particularly with critical minerals. So we'll come to that throughout the program tonight. But first, I'm keen for your views on this. And I think it's really important to call this out because something about this just doesn't add up for me. And the loser in what we're about to tell you is small business. The consumer wins, the banks win and continue winning, but the store owner and the small business owner in 9 times out of 10 is going to be worse off. Now, starting next month from October 1, businesses are banned from adding an additional surcharge when customers pay with a card. Now, by the way, you use this card and you are charged this fee often with a bill, but it goes right down to the local coffee store where you sometimes read the bill and you realize that you've been charged a card fee or a merchant fee, which is normally about 1%. The banks have been making billions of dollars from this fee, as have big companies all across the world like Visa and MasterCard. And the Albanese government over the last 12 months has said, well, this needs to stop. And they've made a big deal about announcing that this would come to an end for every consumer. And just as one example, here is the Labor MP, Jerome Laxalt, who I spoke to about this very issue on the program a couple of months ago, the MP for Bennelong, talking about this change.
17: From the 1st of October, surcharging in Australia will be banned. Surcharges can get in the bin. This is huge news and a culmination of 18 months worth of work.
16: He's very clear there that surcharging for customers is banned from October 1. Now, Mr. Laxalt also gave it to the banks and their representatives about this issue during a recent Senate estimates hearing.
18: If I buy a cup of coffee in cash, that costs me $5. If I buy a cup of coffee with card, that costs me up to $5.08. Why?
16: So you get where this is going. So the Albanese government has identified this problem. They've said it's unfair for small businesses, it's unfair for consumers, and this fee needs to go. Well, here's what I've only discovered today. The small business is no longer allowed to charge the card fee to the customer, but the banks are still charging the same fee, almost identical, per transaction to the small business owner, which means the struggling cafe or restaurant or retailer will either have to wear that extra cost or pass it on to the consumer in other ways. They might not be charging the merchant fee on the receipt, but this will be going on through a cup of coffee, maybe a shirt, maybe whatever the item is. You're going to be paying more for this in other ways just because the Albanese government has said that the small business owner has to wear this extra fee from the banks. I think this is crazy. And my initial reaction to all of this is that the Albanese government formed the view that it was easier to pass the costs on to business than it was to pick a worthy fight with the banks, who have been making billions of dollars out of this payment, this 1% payment, over the last few years. Now, to talk about this tonight, John Christopoulos is the owner of a popular cafe in Sydney who's been talking about this for quite some time and can explain the cost to an individual small business. He's on the line for us tonight. John, thanks for your time.
19: G'day, James.
16: Now, I've summed that up correctly. Basically, you can't charge that fee onto your customers from October 1, but the bank, your bank, is still slugging you per transaction.
19: Yeah, absolutely. When you consider that a business like ours or a small to medium-sized cafe pay around $1,000 a month in transaction fees and rental fees, that is still going to – it might come down slightly by about 10%, but we are still slugged with that and can't recover it from the customer. So that means that these medium-sized cafes or small businesses, at a minimum, are going to be worse off by $1,000 a month.
16: Right. Now, with that $1,000 that is missing from your bottom line, where will that money come from? Are you going to have to, not you, but in general, is the coffee shop or the retailer going to have to put their prices up somewhere else? What happens with that $1,000 roughly?
19: Well, absolutely, you're going to have to put your prices up because apart from, you know, the costs such as power and rent and raw materials, well, how much can you absorb? And the feedback that's coming back from most small cafes and businesses like that is that there's a limit to what you can absorb before you start losing money. So it's ultimately going to be passed on to the consumer. And what Albanese, Mr. Albanese and Jerome Luxall is just window dressing. Because at the end of the day, they are coming in and saying how wonderful it is that surcharges have been, you know, eliminated. But the bank is still charging the small business. And there's been a token 5 to 10% reduction in those fees. So we're still paying it. And the consumer is ultimately going to pay it. So, you know, the only way that this would be considered a win is if the banks turned around and say, well, there's no surcharges for the consumer. Well, there should be no surcharge then for the small business. Once upon a time, these FPOS facilities were included as part of our business banking package. But as you said earlier, they're making millions and millions of dollars off that FPOS arm of the business. So it's nothing more than window dressing. It isn't a win for the consumer. It's a smokescreen, well and truly.
16: So to be clear on that, John, for that $1,000, or it would be a lot more for a larger coffee shop or someone that own multiple businesses, they may not be allowed to charge that 1% per transaction, but they're going to look at their own costs and their own you know, products that are available and basically spread those costs out. This will still be passed on to the consumer.
19: Absolutely. Look, I think it's going to be the tipping point because many of us have absorbed it up to now, but this is the one that tips it over the edge because it's so significant. You can't just say, well, I'm going to be shortchanged by $1,000 or $2,000 a month. That money's got to come from somewhere. Otherwise, these businesses are going to have even more pressure than what they have on them already.
16: John, do you agree with the assessment from me that perhaps it was easier to pass this cost onto the business to give the consumers a win and not pick the tough fight with the big banks?
19: Absolutely. And if this isn't inflationary and this is going to give you know, a push to inflation, I don't know what is. You're not going to put your price up by 1%. It'll probably be rounded up.
16: Just on these FPOS terminals that we use for payments at coffee shops, is there a way, is there an emerging technology where small businesses can avoid paying this fee per transaction, or are you stuck?
19: Well, you're stuck. There may be alternatives when it comes to paying your power bill or your rent because, you know, banks like Macquarie now won't allow FPOS transactions after October 1. But you can't have alternative payment options when it comes to a $4, $5 coffee. You know, it's a quick service, quick in and out transaction, whereas larger volumes, whether you're buying a TV or you're paying a bill, there may be, but definitely not at the small business level.
16: Just two things before you go, John. What will this do to people that pay cash and the cash economy, do you think?
19: I think it's going to reduce the cash economy because there's a lot of people that currently pay cash because they don't want to pay the surcharge. So I think virtually this is going to eliminate a big proportion of that cash payments or the cash that's floating in the economy, definitely.
16: And just lastly, just talk about the conditions you're facing at the moment. You're being squeezed from all sides. You're dealing with suppliers, transport costs. Everything's gone up over the last 6 months. I mean, I know that this fee might not push business, a lot of business over the edge. It's the last thing you need because at the moment, it's very, very hard for business to stay afloat.
19: Absolutely. And look, a lot of us are still paying a fuel levy, James. So, you know, there's all these costs that we're expected to absorb but can't put prices up. So there is increasing pressure on not only small business, but I think business across the board. And like I said earlier, I think that this is going to be a real inflationary pressure on the economy as well.
16: John, we appreciate your time tonight. Thanks for joining Money News.
19: Thanks, James.
16: John Christopoulos, the owner of Espresso 2047 in Sydney. Now, that's just one cafe, talking about $1,000 a month. You can imagine that grows as the business grows as well. I'd be keen to hear on two fronts. Firstly, from people that run a business, how are you feeling about this? In a couple of weeks, basically, you're still going to be paying this fee. It's been reduced a tiny bit. I read today, I think the CBA has dropped their fee per transaction charged to the small business from, I think, 1.1 to 0.9 or something like that. But you're still paying the largest amount of this fee per transaction. You just can't pass that cost on to the consumer anymore. Now, that's a win for everyone in terms of their individual transactions, but it's clear from everyone I've spoken to in the business industry that this cost is going to be passed on, not directly because you can't say on the receipt, there'll be a 1% charge, but the cost of everything will strategically be placed up to cover this cost, which is about $1,000 for a small coffee shop. So I'm keen to hear from business owners about how you're going to respond to this, and also from consumers. Is it fair that small business owners have to wear this cost, or do you believe the Albanese government has deliberately done this to avoid a very tough conversation with the banks and the big four to say, hey, guys, this fee, get rid of it once and for all? My number's 131-873, the text line 0460-873-873. I've got some time for your calls after the break, so please give me a call, 131-873. This is James Willis on Money News. We'll go to a break and be back in a moment.
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16: So the card fee and the merchant fee gone on all transactions from October 1 across the country, which is good news for consumers. But guess what? The banks are still allowed to charge that to the business. They just can't pass it on to the customer. Is that fair? My view up front is that the Albanese government has deliberately avoided a very tough and frank conversation with the big banks to say, remove this fee, legislation, whatever it can be. I don't care. Get rid of it. And instead said, no, small businesses just can't pass that on anymore. 131873, what say you? Do you agree? Andrew's online. Hi, Andrew.
25: Yeah. Hey, James. I was just listening to yourself and John. Well, the actual true cost passed on to the consumer is actually going to be greater than what the original credit card fee was. Because as a business, if we're trying to recover that fee, right, when we can't pass it on, what we're charging more, which means that the fee to the business is actually going to be greater than what it was originally. So there's almost like a fee on a fee, if that makes sense.
16: Understood. So, but, I mean, the idea of you swallowing that cost is just laughable.
25: Oh, it's never going to happen, right? Like, you know, well, how much did you say John's cost was? $1,000 a week?
16: He said $1,000 a month.
25: Or that's 12 grand a month, you know? But a lot of businesses, you know, we're an accommodation. I'm working in an accommodation hotel.
16: Yeah.
25: And, you know, you're talking like, you know, thousands and thousands and thousands of dollars every month. And the more, you know, obviously the greater it is for these businesses. So, yeah, they can't just afford to just pass that price and wear that price anymore.
16: Absolutely not. And I think there could have been a far greater compromise here. And part of the problem, Andrew, is that if you're a big company that has a lot of transactions, like a big supermarket, then my understanding is you're able to negotiate and argue and have a greater say in negotiating these conditions to keep this fee down. But if you're a small business on your own that might just be a coffee shop open 5, 6, maybe 7 days a week, you're paying the top rate. And they're the ones that are going to be stuffed over by this one way or another. 131873. Paul's online. Hi, Paul. Yes, Paul.
26: Yeah, hi, James. How are you?
16: Good, mate. Go ahead.
26: Here's a different slant on it. I'm a truckie and I use my credit card basically as a bit of an overdraft. And with my credit card, there's a $35 a month fee.
16: Mm.
26: And with all the surcharges that are coming on, if you spend over $4,000, they wipe the fee.
16: Yep.
26: Well, I got to pay the fee. I, I, I, buy fuel for my truck, and I'm just a little guy. And I spend $10,000, $11,000, $12,000 a month on fuel, so I go over the $4,000 without even thinking about it. And yep. Now I've got to pay the $35,000. So they're belting the user as well.
16: Well, Paul, I need to look into that, and I meant to do that as part of the segment tonight, but I just don't think there's enough time to do it properly. But my understanding is anyone that uses credit cards as well for points, whether that be Qantas points or another point system, all of those points systems are changing from October 1 as well, and I don't think the consumer ends up on top there.
26: They stop. That's correct. I've got a lot of points. I've got just under 2 million points, and yeah. I used to use them to go for flights and this, that, and the other, and holidays, and I just accumulate them up and then use them. But
16: that's
26: now,
16: yeah.
26: they're about to disappear, and I'm waiting till the end of the month, then I'm just going to roll it into cash, and they've halved the amount too.
16: That's it. That's what I got a notification about that the other day, Paul, to say that for every dollar, it used to be a point, and soon it will be 0.5 of a point.
26: Correct, 100%. Oh, like I said, I just recently went off. A few years back at a divorce, and the ex wanted half of the points, and it worked out to, it was 1 million points, and it was $10,000 of Woolworths vouchers.
16: Yep.
26: Now I've got 2 million points, it's worth 9,000.
16: Yeah.
26: Half.
16: Thanks, Paul. I really appreciate your call and for the information that you've passed on. Let's keep going. Plenty of calls. Let's go through them. Phil's online. Hi, Phil.
0: Yeah, how are you?
16: Good, Phil. Go ahead.
0: Look, The big banks, you want to check this out, the big banks are double dipping.
16: Mm-hmm.
0: When they remove the surcharge so that their business still has to pay,
16: yep.
0: coinciding with removing the surcharge, the bank have put up their credit card fees supposedly to compensate for not getting the surcharge anymore. So they're double dipping.
16: All right. Thank you, Phil. I'll look into that off air and we'll try and have some more information on that for you tomorrow night. But it's a good point. We'll look into that. Obviously, a lot of these terms have been also dictated by the Reserve Bank as well, which is an important point. But we'll go through that. Clearly, there's a lot to take out between now and October 1 when all these changes come in. 131-873. John's online. Hi, John.
7: Yeah, hi. When the small business levies the issues the invoice, nobody knows what's on it. It doesn't make any difference what you put on it. So change the credit card fee to being a federal incompetence tax for the same amount, and there's nothing anyone can do about it.
16: Thank you, John. 131-873 is our number. Jeff's on line 5. Hi, Jeff.
8: Yeah, hello there. I just wanted to make a comment on the merchant service fee.
16: Yep.
8: Obviously, no one gets anything for free. So, you know, you can use a credit card around the world 24 hours a day.
16: Mm.
8: Someone supports that particular service. But the main point is that up until now, people have been paying the merchant, who includes cash, the handling of cash in his cost inputs. Now they're going to have to put the cost input of the credit card charge in the same way.
16: Mm.
8: So I don't really see why up until now we've been credit card customers been paying twice.
16: Yeah, well, that's a very good point as well, Jeff, and I appreciate all the people that have called in to make points about this one. And first and foremost, you have to be standing up here for small businesses. And if they were winning out of this and the customer was winning out of this, then we'd say we've all had a win. But the banks win and they keep winning, and the banks can do without a win, in my view, once in a while. And the consumer wins, which is great. But at the end of the day, the small businesses will pass this cost on to their customers one way or another. $1,000 a month, whatever it may be. 131-873 is our number. Could there have been a middle ground where these costs were cut in half by the big banks? I don't know. But it's very clear the Albanese government wanted to tell everyone that these costs were gone for consumers, but they buried the lead, which is that small businesses were being dudded, including the Labor MP Jerome Laxalle.
17: From the 1st of October, surcharging in Australia will be banned. Surcharges can get in the bin. This is huge news and a culmination of 18 months' worth of work.
16: Yeah, the surcharges in the bin except if you run a small business and then you're wearing the cost. Huh. 131873 is our number. Back soon.
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16: Yeah, a lot of good feedback via the text line 0460 873 873 in relation to the small business owner still having to pay this merchant fee, the credit card surcharge of 1%. The consumer's off the hook. You won't pay it directly, but the banks can still charge the small business under this policy from October 1. Michael says the banks, in my view, are devaluing the points on the credit cards, reducing the benefits and increasing the interest charged on the outstanding amount on the credit card in response to the government changes on the credit card surge fee from October 1. Yeah, we'll go through those details on the show tomorrow night, if not on Thursday. Chris says, James, can you ask, is there a small business owner that are happy anywhere with the performance of the Albo government so far over the last 4 years? Warren says, regarding card surcharges, cash also has a cost, but it's absorbed by the business. Cash needs to be reconciled at the till, taken to the bank, reconciled again, and that doesn't take into account security and theft. Card fees are a cost of doing business as well. 0460 873 873. Darren says, James, this surcharge deal is just another way that the Labor government is trying to push small business out of business because they don't like us being independent of government. Look at what they've done to stop self-managed super being able to invest in property. Yeah, we've been through that at length. 0460 873 873. Rowan says, I'm 49 and I use cash at every opportunity. Small businesses love it. Mitch agrees. He says, Vietnamese bakeries have the right idea. Most of them are cash only.
2: And now on Money News, the market wrap.
16: Yeah, it was a pretty ordinary day on the Aussie market. The ASX 200 was down 1%, falling by 90 points, 8,920 at close, the lowest level in 6 weeks. Oil prices have surged to their highest level in, I think, 4 weeks. The Aussie dollar right now buying 72 US cents. We'll go through all of that tonight. And I also want to spend a little bit of time focusing on the mining sector. Now, basic materials account for more than a quarter of our ASX 200, led by, of course, BHP and Rio Tinto. But there have been some amazing, much smaller success stories over the past 12 months with phenomenal growth of almost 1,000%. Tony Sycamore is a market analyst at IG Australia. He's on the line for us tonight. Tony, thanks for your time.
3: My pleasure, James.
16: Firstly, on the market overall, not a lot to celebrate. The worst result in 6 weeks.
3: Yeah, a little bit of a horror story on the ASX 200 today. We had three things coming together to do the damage. Firstly, oil, as you mentioned, ripped higher after the weekend's Hormuz escalation and reports of another hit on Saudi infrastructure late in the session. Secondly, we had very soft consumer confidence and business surveys. That does partly play into the idea we're set to get another rate hike, and of course petrol prices are elevated. And then the rate hike story, the RBA Assistant Governor Sarah Hunter said elevated inflation remains the board's top priority and they will likely need to hike again if inflation stays sticky.
16: On the mining industry overall, if we can run through a couple of these for our listeners tonight with an overall assessment from you, starting with BHP, the most valuable company in the country. Share price closed today at $62.55, up 51% over the last year. What say you, Tony?
3: Well, this is my preferred stock, and you have to look at BHP through two lenses. Firstly, it is a world-class iron ore cash-producing machine, and the second part of that is the copper story, which saw FY26 earnings show that copper contributed more than half of the group's underlying EBITDA for the first time. Now, iron ore is still a ballast, with iron ore prices sitting around $100 per ton. The company is printing money, but the big story is copper, due to the electrification, the data center build-out, potentially tariffs in the US, and a very barren production line. And all of that has combined to send copper prices to record highs. So for new investors, I like this stock as a personal preference. But what you are looking at buying is a high-quality, diversified miner with a strong history and a very well-managed company.
16: Now, that's BHP at $62.55 a share. Then we go to Rio Tinto, which is trading at $176 a share. Also, huge growth over the past year, up 48%.
3: Yeah, that's right. Well, with Fortescue, you're getting more of a iron ore story with a little bit of green energy thrown in. With Rio, you're getting the iron ore story plus a couple of other things like aluminium. But overall, these stocks generally will trade in the same direction. They're leveraged to iron ore and to China steel. On a day like today, they can decouple a little. We saw China's state-backed iron ore buyer tell some of its steel mills to pause purchases of Rio's Pilbara blend of iron ore while contract negotiations continue. So there is some differentiation on the day, but overall these stocks are generally going to be trading the same way. What I suggest doing is you generally pick one core stock. As I mentioned, PHP is my preferred, or Rio. And depending on whether you want that copper element, you're probably going more towards BHP.
16: Yeah, Fortescue, $17.53 a share, down by about 7% over the last year. That would have been the follow-up question, Tony. If you're looking at those three, do you need two of them? Are you just focusing on one? Is there enough crossover across the different brands?
3: I think you can take a little bit of bias in terms of, for me, I just like the copper story. I mean, you're seeing copper printing at record highs. It is the green energy of the future. So I think it depends on your personal preference. So if you just like the iron ore story, you think that China's can going to continue to grow and will need more iron ore for its steel mills, then potentially you go more towards Fortescue. But having a blend of all three isn't a bad idea, but it just depends how stacked full of resources your portfolio already is. And for me, it's easier to just probably put one or two in the basket if you've already got some and probably go a little bit overweight on one of those. So it is, I guess, up to personal preference to a degree.
16: So China, a huge opportunity, but also a huge risk with potential consequences.
3: 100%. I mean, it is a political game over there. We know that. The Chinese economy has been very two-speed. We see the export part of the economy doing really well, but Chinese property prices, which steel is used for, iron ore, are down 37 months in a row. So there's still some real deleveraging going through in the property sector. And I think that's important to keep in mind because we know that China in the past, 2010, 2011, coming out of the GFC, they just turned on the stimulus taps. And we saw the Aussie dollar run up to $1.10. We saw BHP, Fortescue, all those stocks do really, really well. But they're not doing it this time around. They're being a lot more selective and they're prioritizing things like EV and other things that are probably more technologically based than just turning on that broad-based stimulus tap again.
16: The voice you're hearing is Tony Sycamore, a market analyst at IG Australia. Tony, at the other end of the market, there are some companies that have had phenomenal 12 months. EQ Resources trading in tungsten, 38.5 cents a share. They're up 969% in a year.
3: Yeah, that's right. I mean, a spectacular 12-month return at that end of the market. It is producing tungsten, as you mentioned, and August was a genuine solid month. We saw record group revenue, production up 34% month on month. But this valuation is all about tungsten itself, and the extraordinary move is driven by China's export controls around rare earths and also defense demand. So once again, we're stepping into this area where there is a lot of political and geopolitical risk. So for me, it is a great story. I mean, it's certainly one where you need to be mindful that if you're putting some money into it, it could get caught up in those geopolitical headwinds. But overall, a good story and certainly worth a look at if you haven't already done so.
16: And Sunrise Energy Metals, with share price up 869% over the past year, dealing in critical minerals as well, to $19.39 a share at close today. Tony, that was interesting. We really appreciate your time on the program tonight.
3: My pleasure, James.
16: Tony Sycamore, market analyst at IG Australia, joining us on Money News. After the break, we're going to introduce you to an amazing long-time small business success story brought to you by our friends at NAB.
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16: And we thank our good friends at NAB for their support of Let's Talk Business every week. This is a great family success story, a long-time business who are taking on global brands in one of the fastest growing sports in the country. Golf participation numbers have exploded everywhere, particularly with female and younger players, while the golf industry contributes an extra $3.3 billion in total to our economy. Now, the company Dint Golf started decades ago as a family business, starting firstly with premium on-course supplies, and they're now shifting into practice gear through their Dint at Home range featuring putting mats, practice nets, and also bags. Adam Dinty is the managing director of Dint Golf. He joins us on the line. Adam, thanks for your time.
17: Thanks for having me. Very good to be here.
16: I got that right, didn't I? It's Dint Golf and you're Adam Dinty.
17: That's correct. So the funny story, James, when we, about 40 years ago now, when my dad and uncle were making a golf putter, they actually couldn't fit five letters onto the putter head. So they actually had to cut the E, so it became Dint Golf. And, mate, it's actually really annoying because so many people send me emails now and they just assume it's adamatdinty.com.au. So,
16: yeah, or they wonder if it's just a coincidence and if you're even involved in the family business.
17: 100%. It's very funny.
16: Now, take us right back and you flag that this is a company with decades of history. Just talk us through the origins of Dint Golf.
17: So originally we had my great grandfather started a foundry in Botany Road, Alexandria in 1930, and that was passed down to my grandfather and then my uncle and my dad. In the late 80s, they started manufacturing golf putters and golf putting cups, aluminium putting cups in the foundry. And from that,

0: number one priority. What we've always focused on is just offering quality service and quality product. What's changed is a lot. Our online business, our golf at home business, is all online. So that's been quite a new thing for us. And that's been running for about 2 or 3 years now. So we found that we were getting constant emails from golfers who were seeing our stuff out on the golf courses and wanting to buy good quality stuff for their home. And we were just chatting about it one night, me and my brother, and we're like, well, we've got, you know, this, all the golfers who play in Australia see dint all over the golf courses. Let's find, you know, that same quality product and different types of product that we can supply them at home.
1: Is it hard to compete against the biggest brands on the planet and the brands that people see all over the TV coverage with the PGA and LIV Golf, and also the cheapest products coming out of China that are sold on a range of online stores? I mean, how do you compete?
0: So we've got 70,000 followers on our Instagram. And we've got a very, really strong following. But with a lot of the at golf at home stuff, we sell the putting mats, we sell the, you know, the golf bags and all different types of stuff. We really have a niche with that. And because we're so trusted in Australia, the majority of this online business is Australia. Because we're such a trusted name, we find that people, if you're looking at the cheaper products that you can find in China, with this type of stuff, I think it's not just golfers, but people in general want to know that they're buying something, that it's good quality. And if there are any issues, they can reach out to us and have it sorted out. Well, you can't do that online with other, you know, Chinese companies.
1: That's right. And to be honest, they're so cheap that I think people don't even bother putting a blue on and they just throw them away, sadly.
0: 100%. It's something that we definitely did talk about it, James, thinking how we're going to compete. But, you know, me and my brother have, you know, done a lot of work in product development. We've spent times in the factories and we've found, and it's honestly, it's surprised us how quickly it's grown in the last few years. It's actually gone crazy. So obviously people are happy with what they're getting and the service and the quality.
1: Just talk us through, Adam, the number of staff you have, what your business looks like, where are you based? Just talk us through those day-to-day costs and anything that you would highlight is holding you back from expanding at this stage.
0: In terms of the business, we have 16 people in our business. We have warehouse in Lane Cove. Our other golf at home business is through a 3PL. So the warehouses and dispatch are separate. And yeah, where our main offices and where we work out of are in Alexandria, just around the corner from where the foundry was, 1930. So the foundry isn't there anymore, but our base is still in Alexandria, Sydney. What we've always focused on, James, is just doing things right. So, you know, we could go and expand and increase our products and inventory and everything else, but we want to make sure that we're supplying stuff which is of the best quality. So there's no point going out there, growing our business and having people not happy or satisfied with what we're doing. We're in no rush. We're, you know, both our businesses are performing very well. So it's just about making sure we do it properly.
1: Just in terms of lessons you've learnt along the way in your time involved with the business and your direct family's time, just explain some hard lessons you've learnt and how you've recovered from them quickly.
0: Oh, mate, honestly, the main thing is business is about people. And what we've found is if you look after people, you do the right thing, you actually do what you say you're going to do. I think that's the number one lesson for me in business. And people remember it and people remember good service. And when there are issues, people remember when you actually fix it for them. So that's something that we've, by it's simple, but that's how we have to operate.
1: It's crazy also, Adam, the popularity of golf and not just with male members, but I mean, it's very hard. A lot of clubs now have an automatic wait list, an automatic joining fee as well. And the growth in the women's and kids game is phenomenal.
0: Mate, it's unbelievable. If you told me this before COVID, it was definitely a COVID thing. And what we found with golf is that it hasn't died off because it's so addictive, James. So people play and they can't stop. So the whole industry is booming. The golf courses are busy. It's a great, healthy thing to do. It just ticks all the boxes.
1: Fantastic story, and we can hopefully give some listeners these websites throughout the night, dintgolf.com.au. And there's a great range of products on there. Adam, we appreciate your time. Thank you.
0: Thanks for talking, James.
1: Adam Dinty, the Managing Director of Dint Golf, joining us for NAB's Let's Talk Business.
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1: Mornings. The WA Health Department have shut down around about 66 illegal tobacco sellers. Some of them have served their 3-month suspension and some of them are reopening. 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
1: Coming up on the show, we'll have all the news of the day. 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And Jason Featherby on Matters Financial.
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16: On the text line, and thank you for all the people that have written to us across our radio network, 3AW, 4BC, 6PR, 2GB and 2CC have had a lot of great messages and emails tonight on Money News. Peter says, small business will add 1% to the goods. The consumer will put it another way. Yes, so basically the banks are still allowed to charge the credit card fee from October 1. The small businesses can't pass it on directly or deliberately to the customer. But from based on everyone that I've spoken to in small business, they're saying that that cost will just be passed on through other measures. It's a bit of a cop-out. Alan says a lot of companies are banning credit card payments, including my property strata levy. They now need to be a direct debit. So this is going to have a flow-on effect for a lot of businesses and payment systems from October 1. Tony says, hi, James, what difference does it make? Business owner and client cop it. No change to government. Banks still make a fortune. Thank you. 0460 873 873. David says, hi, James, I believe that the banks never lose. Roger says, call me a cynic, but I think businesses would have still increased the price of goods and service, even if the bank wasn't charging the business anymore. The bank would increase lending rates or decrease savings rates to make up the difference if they are forced to stop charging the business. The consumer always suffers regardless. And I've had a very good email on this from George from Preston in Victoria. As a small business offering my customers the ability to pay by MasterCard and Visa, there are many fees charged by the bank on my merchant statement each month. Every type of credit card has a different percentage charge that I have to pay. If a customer pays with a premium MasterCard, example, the customer pays an annual fee for all the rewards points they get for using the card, I, as the merchant, pay the bank a higher fee for accepting that card. And he goes on to explain some of the examples and says, I'm happy to send through some more information. George, please do. And you can send me an email at any time via moneynews@tappedmedia.com.au. moneynews@tappedmedia.com.au. I'm James Willis. Thank you for all the feedback tonight on the program. We'll be back to do it all again tomorrow.
0: People you know, news you can trust, opinions that matter on 6PR. 6PR.
17: Good evening, I'm Chelsea Bowden. The opposition believes Labor's digital duty of care legislation hands the federal government too much power. Social media users would be able to opt out of an algorithm which drives content on their feed. Tech companies would also face $100 million fines if they breach the rules. But Liberal Senator Sarah Henderson says the proposed legislation also gives the Communications Minister the ability to censor information.
18: The minister is giving herself the power to shut down almost anything that she considers to be seriously harmful online. This is very, very concerning, and what we've seen today confirms our deepest fears.
17: Another Australian who was missing after floods in Nepal has been found safe. It's believed the person was not in the disaster zone. They've told the Department of Foreign Affairs and Trade they don't require consular assistance. They're the eighth Australian found since the flooding, with 35 others still unaccounted for. Westpac has changed its interest rate forecast and now believes an increase is on the cards in November. Such a move would increase the official cash rate to 4.6%, the highest level in 15 years. Westpac's forecast means that all four major banks are now expected a rake hike before Christmas. A child has died and six others have been injured after a single car crash in Melbourne's West. Emergency services were called to the scene in Parwan just after 4 o'clock this afternoon. A second child was airlifted to hospital with critical injuries, while five more were taken to hospital. Authorities have seized millions of dollars worth of illegal cigarettes and vapes across Western Australia and the Northern Territory. Jack Fenwick reports.
19: Nearly 2 million cigarettes and thousands of vapes have been confiscated in a massive multi-agency blitz. Operation Tempest targeted 66 locations across Western Australia and the Northern Territory, including shops, storage facilities and car yards. Border Force says the products have a street value of $800,000 and nearly $4 million in foregone taxes. 66 people of interest have been identified, with applications now underway to shut down 15 businesses linked to organised crime. Jack Fenwick reporting.
17: And there's further concerns about the suitability of Rockhampton's Fitzroy River to host rowing events during the 2032 Olympics. The Brisbane Games Committee is believed to be considering a contingency plan if the river floods, but the president of World Rowing says athletes have raised concerns with the river's safety. In finance, one Australian dollar is buying around 72 US cents.
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17: Lions co-captain Josh Dunkley has slammed suggestions his side weren't prepared for last week's qualifying final. Brisbane now face Adelaide in a must-win semi-final after Sydney dished out a 53-point thumping. Dunkley says they're ready to move on.
20: Couldn't really fault our training, couldn't fault our, you know, mindset heading into it. It was just one of those days. You know, we've had a couple of them this year, and unfortunately it was in a big final where we had a great opportunity, but we'll learn from it. You don't lose, you learn, and we'll hopefully bounce back this week.
17: The Sharks have been boosted by the return of Braden Trindall for Saturday night's elimination final against the Cowboys. The star playmaker has missed the past 3 weeks with a shoulder injury. And top seed Alexander Zverev has moved into the US Open quarterfinals with a comfortable straight sets of victory. That's the latest news and sport.
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3: Dropping down to 8 degrees in Perth overnight, then mostly sunny tomorrow with a top of 23 degrees. Looking ahead, Thursday cloudy with a top of 23. Mostly sunny on Friday, reaching a top of 26. Partly cloudy with a very high chance of showers on Saturday and a top of 22. Sunday, showers easing and 22 again. Monday, partly cloudy with a medium chance of showers and 22. And Tuesday, sunny.
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1: Well, Mark's a fan. He sent us an email and wants to wish Jimmy well as he appears here in Kings Park. 4th of December is when this man will be strutting his stuff right here in person, which is awesome. Jimmy, Carl and Millsy, welcome to the show, mate. How are you?
2: Very good, James. How are you doing?
3: Very good. You spent much time in Kings Park over your many trips to West, Jimmy?
2: Absolutely. I've been lost in there a few times.
3: You've been lost?
2: No. I've played up there a lot. So it's a lovely spot to play.
3: It will really be. You'll have it rocking as well on the 4th of December. People that are coming, I mean, I was just talking about it before the news, that John Stevens and local lads, Eskimo Joe and Sarah McLeod. I mean, the pre-sale starts today and the general public at 10 a.m. tomorrow through Ticketmaster. I mean, you won't have any problems sending this out. Are you going to do another night or is it just the one night only?
2: Well, you know, listen, I don't know. I think there's only talk about one, but, you know, listen, if these things are crazy, you know, promoters, they'll probably go, yeah, jump on another one. But I'd like to just concentrate on the one because, you know, I'm there to do a great show, and if we can pack the joint out, which we normally do, you know, Perth has been something, it's been a place that's been really, really good for rock and roll, you know, in the last few years particularly. I mean, every time we played there, we've had, you know, monstrous crowds, you know, incredible reactions, really, it's a rock and roll town, so it's really great. And to be playing there with, like, you know, Eskimo Joe, who are local lads, you know, it's great. You know, Sarah McLeod is one of the wildest women I know, and just a fantastic girl, and, you know, loves to rock, and, you know, and I've got John there as well. John Stevens doing, you know, his show, which is, you know, John's just a ridiculously good singer. So if it doesn't sell out, I'll be surprised.
3: Oh,
2: I'm really, really looking forward to coming.
1: I can't believe how time flies. You're 70, Jimmy, and you're still strutting your stuff.
2: Yeah, well, you know, I'm probably healthier now than I was when I was 25. Yeah. You know, I go out and I swim every day, and I'm healthy. I swim at least a kilometre a day, you know, so it's good.
3: I tell a great story about you. We shared a stage in Kalgoorlie once. I introduced you, and you were coming up the stairs. You were very generous towards me, saying, thanks, mate, and gave me a high five, and I fell off the stage. It was a great memory.
2: I didn't do that. Well, it must have been a very, very big high five. I don't know.
3: It was a good high five.
2: Hey, Jimmy, did you miss?
3: I think I missed.
1: Hey, Jimmy, you know when you perform with other acts, how does that process go around? I mean, is that done by your management? Do you personally get involved in that process?
2: On who I play with? Yeah. Oh, no, listen. But what happens is the promoters and the management will get together and bring a wish list of people they like. And I'll look and I'll generally handpick the people I want to play with because, you know, the thing is, people think, oh, you get on, you do your show, and that's all you worry about. You know, for me, if I go to a show to see a band, from the minute I walk into the venue, the music that's playing in the venue is going to be good. The bands that are playing before are going to be great. Each band is going to be better than a great band that inspires you to stay and enjoy the next, you know. And the better the bands are, the better each band plays, you know, because rock and roll bands, although we're all real mates, we all like to, you know, we like to be pushed and like to be prodded and like to make ourselves work hard. And the better the band that plays before you, the better your show will be. So it's really great to have, you know, incredible bands on before us.
1: I know that Millsy asked you about another show here. We'll see whether the first one sells out first, was your comment.
2: Yeah.
1: But do you limit yourself on the number of shows you do? Or how does that bit work?
2: You know what? I used to do like 8 shows a week when I was, you know, in the old days when I was a young fella. But, you know, that was, you know, sort of pretty well, you know, fueled on everything. But, you know, these days I like to, it's all about the quality of the shows. So, you know, two shows, you know, in a row is really good for me. You know, it's a good thing. You know, I like to do at least, you know, 2 or 3, 4 a week maybe. You know, but I don't want to do more than that because the last thing I want to do is end up sort of pushing it uphill, trying to get your voice working. I want to be able to sing great every night. So I limit the shows so that I can sing better on the main shows. Yeah.
3: So when you pull up at a service station, right, and someone's got, I don't know, one of the songs that you're famous for, mm-hmm. does that give you a bit of a kicker? I mean, I've driven up and down various highways with you and, you know, you and me singing together. I mean, that must make you feel good when people join in and sing.
2: That's good. It's a nice feeling, but it's also funny. You know, I've been sat in garages and had, you know, carloads of blokes, you know, come driving in singing bloody K-San or something, you know, or Working Class Man, and suddenly they're singing it, the window's down, they're singing at the top of the voice, and they pull up and they're next to me, you know, that's a pretty funny thing. I've actually heard a lot of people doing stuff in karaoke, and I used to make a point of barging in and going, what the f*** are you doing? I'm not supposed to swear on live radio, but you know, I used to burst in on them. It's always funny. It's an honor to, you know, for people to play your music and to enjoy it, you know, like that. And you know, I do the same thing. You know, I've wondered, should I turn this music down? What if I pull up next to Angus Young and I've got AC/DC blasting next to me?
1: Jimmy, now, I know, and I'm just saying, you know, Guy Sebastian, his young bloke, and you have 8 children. A lot of them have entered your world and got involved in the musicality of it, haven't they?
2: Yeah, they all like to say, well, they've been surrounded by music, you know. You know, my kids have been surrounded by music, and, you know, like, a bunch of them are in the band, you know. Mahalia, EJ, Ellie Mae have all sang with me at different times. Jane sings in the band. Ben, my son-in-law, plays guitar in my band. Jackie, my son's a drummer, you know. So they're all really, but, you know, the thing is, you know, they all come from music from different directions. They've all got different styles, and it's great because everything they do influences what I do as well. So, you know, I'll be sitting there and I'll be, you know, working out what I'm writing or what I'm going to play, and they'll have their 2 cents worth, and they come from a completely different perspective than me, and it gives you a fresh look at how to sort of write songs or how to compose a set or whatever, you know?
3: You've always been forthcoming with your own beliefs. Sometimes I don't agree with some of the people that love you. I mean, we're getting a couple of texts in that regard. How do you balance all that up when you don't agree with the people that love your music?
2: Well, listen, it's about music. I think we can, you know, music can be this sort of common ground where, you know, it's not about, you know, I mean, there's a certain amount of politics and stuff in music anyway, because everybody has, you know, I mean, it's just about what you believe. You sing about what you believe in and what you love and what's important to you. But I think that we, you know, like, I can go and watch a Midnight Oil show and just be completely, you know, absorbed in the power and, you know, really, literally, without having the same passion, you know. I mean, you know, whether I agree with everything they say or not, I 99% of the time I do.
3: Sure.
2: But I don't have to agree with it. If the band is delivering something they believe in, and it's with pure and it's honest and it's tough, I think people can see beyond, you know, whether they agree with every lyric or whatever.
3: Oh.
2: And I think that's what I like an audience to do. Most audiences, you know, sometimes I come and I can see people in the audience getting riled up with each other, whether, you know, they're bloody, you know, unhappy about, you know, politics of the country at the moment or whatever. But, you know, I try to just, you know, power through it and just, you know, if I can't pin them to the back of the wall, the back wall, then I'll jump in and belt them.
1: Now I've got to ask you this, because we've got a fair bit of AFL flavour in the studio and we all support teams. I read that you are a Port Adelaide supporter. Is that true?
2: That is true, because, you know, I grew up in Elizabeth, and when I moved in with my stepfather, Reg Barnes, he had been born and bred in Alberton, which is right next to the Port Adelaide's home ground. And I went to high school at Lefevre Tech, and I played centre half forward for Port Adelaide Juniors, you know, playing AFL when I was a young lad.
3: Right. Would you ever consider working with Brian Johnson?
2: Yeah, sure.
3: I mean, the two of you singing together, I mean, you'd certainly generate enough electricity and energy.
2: Yeah, it'd be good, you know. Listen, I, once again, for me, with football, you know, I'm a Tiger supporter in NRL, you know, and we, you know, that's a tough thing to be, you know, as a Tiger supporter. I just love sport. I love the games. You know, I'm Port Adelaide. I watch Port Adelaide and I go, oh, you know, they're such a great team. And then, you know, all of a sudden we're flogged again, you know.
3: Yeah.
2: And I think as a sports supporter, it's a lot like music. You've got to take the good with the bad. You know, you've got to deal with it and go, they're having a great season or they're having a great run. You know, enjoy it while it's happening and support them while you can.
3: Well, we'll get you a Perth Bears jersey while you're over here, because they're about to burst onto the NRL. I can see you wearing one of those.
2: Yeah, well, we'll have a look at them. I've left a good side's a good side. I'll always enjoy a good game.
3: All right, mate. There'll be a lot of people out at Kings Park, at least on the 4th of December. I have a feeling it might be even bigger than that. Jim, good to have you on the program. Enjoy.
2: Very nice to talk to you guys.
3: Look forward to seeing you in Perth. Jimmy Barnes there on the 4th of December, Kings Park. Tickets go on sale to the general public tomorrow at 10 a.m. Tickets available through Ticketmaster, and there's pre-sale that starts today.

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4: People are joining in on our food challenge. This is from Lee. Try oranges cut up, then smother in custard cold. What does it taste like? I mean, that's the key here, is that we've got two bits of food and we're trying to combine them to get a particular taste. Glenn at Duncraut on his acting career here. G'day, Glenn.
9: Hey, Millsy. Hey, Carl.
4: What have you got for us, brother?
9: Well, see if you can guess it. It's two voices. You'll probably guess it in the second voice.
4: Right.
9: Okay. So it's the atmospheric condition. So he told me enough. He told me you killed him.
10: Well, I am your father.
4: Well, I'm going to say the Empire Strikes Back. Would I be right?
9: You would be.
4: Yeah, that was very good. Can you do your last bit again? The last bit again was really good.
11: Yeah, do the second guy.
10: No, I am your father.
4: Very good. How do you do that? Do you kind of cover your mouth up or what's the go?
9: I do indeed. Cover the mouth up.
4: Very good, Glenn. You're a natural.
12: I am your father.
4: Nearly identical, really. Neil's at Byford. G'day, Neil.
13: Yeah, g'day, Millsy, Carl. No. This is set scene in Vietnam in the 1980s.
4: Yep.
13: Captured.
4: Yep.
13: Here we go. Okay, Nikki. Put a bullet in that chamber, Nikki. Put a bullet in that chamber, Nikki. Do it, Nikki. Do it, Nikki. And he blows them all up.
4: That would be the deer hunter. Would that be right?
13: Correct. Well done, Milsey.
4: Well done, Neil. That was a good effort. Excellent.
11: Right.
4: Work.
11: Thank
4: right
11: you, on. Neil. Thank you to everybody who's played, and we love it. So thank you for playing your part, and everyone in to win our Talkback Core of the Day prize, which is a really good one this week too, so that you can go out and enjoy the hills in the Gidgee Fest, which is all going to take place, or Gidgee Stock, I should say, which is a camping festival on the weekend of the 9th of October to Sunday the 11th of October. So we continue with day two of Millsy's Food Challenge. So yesterday it was vanilla ice cream and soya sauce. Today it is lemon with cinnamon on top of it. So cinnamon has been spread over the top of a slice of lemon, and now, Stephen, you have to sink your choppers into that lemon.
4: And it should taste like
11: just
4: something that I'm familiar
11: with. Just give it a crack,
4: and
11: you tell me. Okay. You have a taste of it, and then you tell me what it tastes like, my friend.
4: Okay, here we go.
11: Here we go. Millsy's going into it. Cinnamon on lemon. He's getting a nice old. He's going back for seconds and thirds. He's got a bit of a sort of a... What do you think, Steve? Going again, everybody.
4: No,
11: so
4: no,
11: another bite into
4: cinnamon.
11: Go for the other one. Go to the other one. That's it. Want some more? Here. Mm. Here, I'll give you the bottle.
14: Here's the bottle of cinnamon.
15: What is it, Con? Explain.
14: Have some more cinnamon. Come on.
15: Describe it.
4: Okay. It tastes like lemon and cinnamon.
11: That's right.
4: I have no idea what this tastes like.
11: Yeah.
4: It definitely tastes... Actually, donuts.
11: Donuts.
15: Cinnamon.
4: Cinnamon.
11: You've gone for a donut.
4: No, I don't know.
11: Okay, well, if is donut the answer? 133-882, what should it taste like? For those of you that are experimenting, can you try it now? If you're at home, get your cinnamon out, get a piece of lemon and chop it, and then pour the cinnamon over it, and then tell us what it tastes like on 133-882. So you're going donut?
4: I've, that's the best I can offer, to mm-hmm. be quite honest. I have no idea.
11: Uh-huh.
4: If it's not donuts, I have no idea what it is. But
15: what was better, yesterday or today?
4: Well, I could recognise that it was caramel, but I'm struggling right. with this. And
11: well, have one more go.
4: Oh, just, really?
11: Yeah, come on. We're going to put this on our socials so that we can get people to interact. And
15: ew. You just douse some cinnamon in your mouth.
11: He's put the cinnamon bottle.
4: Hold on. Hang on.
11: What have we come up with?
4: Because I haven't had it for so long.
11: Right. What is it?
4: Because I gave it up.
11: What is it?
15: Cigarette.
4: It's Coke.
11: Oh. Coke?
4: Really? Cocaine or Coca-Cola?
11: Coca-Cola.
4: I've never had cocaine. It's Coca-Cola, is that right?
11: Coca-Cola?
4: Yes.
11: How did you get it?
4: Well, I haven't had it for so long.
11: You've been good.
4: You just wrecked my abstinence. I'm going to go and buy a bottle of Coke. How good's that?
0: You're listening to the Millsy and Carl Encore Edition on Perth 6PR.
4: Let's go to Daly Up. Karen, morning.
16: Good morning, guys. How are we doing?
4: Very well. What are you going to do for us?
16: Good. I'll give you a line from one of my favourite movies. It's an oldish one, but a bit of a funny one.
4: Okay.
16: Go ahead. Make my lunch.
4: Make my lunch?
16: Yeah.
4: Oh, I've never heard of that. I've heard of Make My Day, of course, Clint Eastwood. Make My Lunch. Where's that from?
16: The movie has Sylvester Stallone in it, and it's called Stop or My Mum Will Shoot.
4: Oh, okay. Very good. You're a very good actor. Well done for being our first thespian on the line this morning. Thank you, Karen. Tony's at Belldive this morning.
17: Good morning, fellas.
4: I'm going to do one of the greatest scenes between
17: two greatest actors.
4: Right.
17: So I'll give it to you now, all right?
4: Okay, mate, go.
17: You know, we're sitting here, you know, like a couple of regular fellas. You do what you do, I do what I gotta do. And now that we've been face to face, if I'm there and I gotta put you away, I won't like it. But I'll tell you, if it's between you and some poor bastard whose wife you're gonna turn into a widow, brother, you are going down.
4: Hey, Tony, the heat.
18: Pacino
4: and De Niro. Yeah. I tell you what,
18: you're doing it quite good, Donnie.
4: Were you acting or is that your normal voice?
17: No, I was acting.
4: Okay, good. Okay. I wouldn't be, I'd be too scared to give you a bad rating.
18: That was
4: a very good thespianism. Yeah. Well done. Jeff's at Safety Bay. Good morning, Jeff.
19: Yeah, greetings, fellas. Okay, obvious one. What rule of engagement did you apply, Captain?
4: Yeah, well, we started off with that. You're emulating us now.
11: Is that right?
4: A Few Good Men.
19: No, different movie.
4: Give us more.
19: We applied Rule 303. We caught them and we shot them under Rule 303.
4: Break them around.
19: Correct.
4: Yeah, well done, Jeff. Yeah, that's very good. And just some good actors out there this morning. Jenny's at Bayswater. G'day, Jen.
20: I don't think you get this one, Melzy.
4: All right.
20: Grandma said hi. Cole, you know that's very wrong.
4: It's a movie I don't think I can mention on the radio.
20: No, it's the scene from The Sixth Sense.
4: Oh, right.
20: Where,
4: okay.
20: Where the little boy is in the car, Cole's in the car, and he tells Tony Collette his secret.
4: Okay.
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11: Let's have a chat to Alex Barrell, Executive Director, Response and Capability of the Australian Maritime Safety Authority. Millsy?
4: This is an amazing story where a solo sailor, right, he's found adrift with his tender and his yacht, which he was sailing, I believe, from Darwin to Christmas Island, was sinking. There's so many questions, and I know as a bit of background for Alex, he oversees the Rescue Coordination Centre, so this would have tested their ability, I reckon. Alex, good morning to you.
34: Good morning.
4: How did you find out that this person was missing?
34: Yeah, look, so it was a really interesting scenario. We received a call in our Rescue Coordination Centre around about 11 a.m. on Sunday morning from the brother of the solo sailor saying that he had missed two pre-planned communications with the family back in Canada. And we knew at the time the location, or the rough location of where the sailor was, and we knew that the weather was not great in that area. So our heightened alert went up, and we managed to task our Perth-based rescue jet to the location. Unfortunately, that gentleman was located fairly quickly.
11: So the vessel at the time believed to be partly submerged, is that right?
34: Yeah, look, it was. I've seen the footage that came back from our rescue jet, and you can see that his catamaran, which was a 13-metre vessel, was well submerged, and he'd managed to get himself into his little small tender, which was tethered to the yacht, which is always a good thing if you can do that, because it keeps you with a larger object and obviously easy to spot from the sky.
4: So you guys work in hand with the Navy, and the Royal Australian Navy vessel, what, was far away, and it steamed towards the rescue point. How long did that part of the journey take?
34: Yeah, look, it didn't take too long, which was good. That HMAS supply was in a position to reposition to assist our operations. The Australian Search and Rescue region is one of the largest in the world, which makes it very difficult for us to obviously have resources on the ready at all times. So we rely heavily sometimes on commercial shipping and sometimes on the Australian Defence Force to assist us in our operations. And fortunately for us and for the sailor, there was that Navy vessel in the vicinity and they were able to assist us.
11: Alex, did he put off any signal of his own, like an EPIRB or a PLB?
34: Look, he hadn't, and that's something when we do get the opportunity to have a chat to the sailor, we'll be interested to find out what sort of safety equipment he had with him. What I observed, I guess, from seeing the footage that came back from our rescue plane was that the vessel was quite submerged, and that may have happened quite quickly, which meant he wasn't in a position to get to his beacon. So the fact that he had pre-arranged, check-ins with his family showed that he did have a level of preparedness before he left, and it was that sort of pre-arranged communications with his family that ultimately led to them contacting us in Canberra.
4: So the chopper leaves the ship, goes and winches him out of safety after dropping some supplies. He's taken on board the ship. What happens then?
34: Yeah, look, he's still on HMA supply and they're returning to Darwin. We expect that they'll be back in port at some stage tomorrow, and hopefully that will be an opportunity for us to check in with him, find out a little bit more about his ordeal and if we can take any lessons from that in terms of our response, but also how we can better educate the public to make sure that they are prepared for these types of journeys, because he was certainly in a very remote and isolated part of the Indian Ocean, and it's always best to be prepared for anything that can go wrong.
11: Are you towing his boat or is that gone?
34: No, look, that was left at the scene. Unfortunately, that's sometimes the outcome in these, but our priority is obviously his well-being and saving that life at sea. So we're really glad that the outcome's been a good one in this scenario.
4: So he's a Canadian, but we don't know the identity of this guy. Do you know how long he'd been sailing around Australia?
34: No, look, that's the information that we don't have. We know that he did leave Darwin and he was heading to Christmas Island, and he was about halfway, I guess, when he struck trouble. And again, when we get a chance to talk to him, we'll find out exactly what happened, whether it was weather-related or he had a malfunction with his vessel. But that's information we're certainly keen to find out in good time.
11: Hey, Alex, if the boat's still at the scene, do you blow it up? Do you put a hole in it? Make it sink? Obviously, it's still floating around aimlessly, I'm assuming. Otherwise.
34: Yeah, look, we don't do anything like that. But what we can do is broadcast messages to ships in the area just to keep a lookout, because obviously a semi-submerged vessel can be a navigational hazard. But we do try and maintain the location and put some messages out if we can. But that obviously can't go on forever. But if we do get sightings, we obviously update that broadcast.
4: I'm curious as to why this guy hasn't been identified.
34: Look, it's just probably a matter of communication at the moment. We know that he's 70 years of age and he is a Canadian national. As I say, when we get a chance to have a chat with him tomorrow, hopefully there'll be some more details.
4: But surely the Navy has spoken to him and they've been able to feed you that information.
34: Oh, look, that's just information I don't have at hand yet. I'm sure the Navy have got his details, and that's something that we will get when that vessel returns to port in coming days.
4: Okay. All right. Thanks, Alex. Good on you. Good rescue.
34: Thanks very much.
4: Alex Barrell there, Executive Director of Response and Capability of the Australian Maritime Safety Authority.
11: But you should always have, if you're sailing, a PLB is a personal locator beacon, which you can wear on your life jacket, which you should be wearing if you're sailing on your own. In this bloke's case, you should have known better if he's an experienced sailor at 70 years of age, because this is the thing.
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4: Well, we were talking about they've been working on a foldable phone. You know, they've been working on it for 8 years.
11: Wow.
4: And my conversion rate was a bit out. So it's 2,000 US, which will cost us probably closer to about 2,800 to maybe 3 grand, not 4 grand. So it's not double, which is probably good, but it's still a lot. And I think it's out of my ballpark now. I just don't want to pay that much for a phone. But apparently they'll sell 10 million of the units in their first year of the Apple foldable phone.
11: If you think about the population worldwide and you think about the Apple network and you think about where it goes and the number of people that already use an Apple phone, then work it out as a quick percentage. That's probably at the bottom, at the probably lower end, given how many phones that they do sell annually.
4: So they reckon because they've waited, it's cheaper to produce now than it was back in the day when they first came up to it, because they've got better technology to do it. Samsung, will they have a foldable phone into the future? Apple are going to have one. They normally follow suit, don't they? Scott's at Belga, wants to talk phones. G'day, Scotty.
1: How you going, guys? I've got an Oppo, which is, that's how it's probably pronounced. It's 128 gig. I paid $350 for it, and you can add up to 1 terabyte of added memory to it.
4: Really? Gee, that's good. Did you say $300?
1: Yeah, about $350, $400. You still get a good phone, and you get a 2-year warranty on the phone as well.
4: Right.
1: And you can add one terabyte of memory to it.
4: Okay, and what's the model called?
1: Oppo.
4: Oppo. Spell that for us.
1: O-P-P-O.
4: Oppo. Okay. I've never heard of Oppo. Where are they from?
1: I think they're from India, but they're perfect, or China. Well, they're all from China anyway, but they're reliable. They're really good phones.
4: Okay, all right. Well, Chinese, according to Alana, who's an expert in phones.
11: So just quickly.
4: Thanks, buddy.
11: Samsung already sell the Galaxy Z Fold 8, which is a foldable phone.
4: Right.
11: It weighs about 201 grams. It's got a passport-like outer form factor. It's got a 5.5-inch cover screen, a 7.6-inch 4.3 main display with a reduced crease, and it's powered by a Snapdragon.
4: Right.
11: There you go.
4: Okay. All like a foreign language to me.
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11: You've got mail.
4: Now, you know how we were talking about the oldest person dying at 112?
11: Yes.
4: Well, here in Western Australia, someone's just pointed out, Dora Caverson, right, is the oldest person now alive in Australia. And coincidentally, guess what she turns on the 11th?
11: 112.
4: She turns 112.
11: Wow.
4: So that's quite remarkable. And I just looked her up to find out what's the secret of her success.
11: Yeah.
4: Now, I'm assuming that Dora's still with us, and I hope that she is, based on that information that came to us. There was an article in the Nightly done about her, and they said, what's the secret of a long life? And she said, the secret of a long and happy life? It's a little bit saucy. She said, sex. Lots of sex. Said Dora.
11: You've made that up.
4: No, I have not. She celebrated,
11: well, where are you reading
4: that's
11: it
4: when
11: from?
4: She celebrated her 110th birthday.
11: With sex?
4: No, I don't think she was having sex at 110. Well, she might have been. I don't know. But she said that's the secret to a happy life. Lots of sex.
11: Really?
4: Yep.
11: Right.
4: Yep.
11: I think genetics might have a bit to do with it, Stephen.
4: Gonna die early.
11: You know.
4: I need to fix that, Carl. Now, Carl.
11: Yeah.
4: We talked about Mr. Spaulding and the fact that you said he's not getting angry, he's just getting the emotion out.
11: Yep.
4: No, they came back and said, no, he was definitely angry.
11: Hmm.
4: Now, Graham says, I've seen you angry on the bookmaker's stand.
11: Oh, look out.
4: So. No, I don't think so. I try to be level if I can. Mix it Freo. Mick wants to talk about Freo. Who's in Bayswater? G'day, Mickey.
13: Yeah, Stephen, mate. Go down to Fremantle, rip out a foghorn from a tugboat, hook it up to a lithium battery, and every time Fremantle are behind, you can press it behind the goals in a cheer squad, mate. That'll inspire them.
4: Right, okay. So
11: what will that do to them?
4: Turn the ship around.
13: I don't know, mate, but at the end of the day, they need to wake up in a hurry, don't they?
4: Yeah. And Mick, I think it would be more intriguing to see if I could actually walk in with a foghorn and a lithium battery through the gates, see if I can get that through security. What do you got in the bag, mate? Nothing much, just a foghorn and a lithium battery. Oh, yeah, sure, mate, in you go. Yeah, okay. Well, I'll see how we go with that one. Very good. Now, Roger Cook, that street that we showed of Big Chockey, and I said, that's in Rockingham. You've got to see the vision. I've never seen that before. I was blown away. Roger Cook refuses to go to the homeless street in Rockingham. He's been invited dozens of times. Basil has been.
11: But let's face it,
4: thanks, Paulie.
11: You know that little new location that I revealed the other day that Simon did on his program? You keep driving along the Graham Farmer Freeway, and as you would know, just to the east of Belmont Park, there's also another group of tents that have set up. I mean, when do we get to the point where we start to address our internal issues? Because, I read about the Solomon Islands, and we might be getting into that a little bit later on, but I read about all of these other places where we send millions, if not billions of dollars, yet we've got so many issues developing here that we just seem to gloss over, that we're not addressing, that we're not, I don't think, directing any energy towards. And so there's a lot of good people in there. Like, these aren't just people that are people that have gotten themselves into a bad situation. There's a lot of people there that are desperate and they can't afford to go and buy a house, rent a house. So the only option that they've been left with is living in a tent on the side of the road. And in some cases, they're living in their car.
4: Yeah. And once their car is no longer able to be registered, what do they do then? They're driving unlicensed vehicles, et cetera. It's an awful situation. Now, Seb, that concrete truck that's broken down Neves Road, Western End near Banksia Grove, Brad lets us know. You put that in the old traffic report. What happens when a concrete truck breaks down? How long can it stay before the concrete starts to kind of go off? And
11: Well, it depends.
4: Assuming it's not moving.
11: I would assume that if it's not actually continuing to be stirred, to be honest, I don't know.
4: Does anyone know?
11: Let's ring that concrete truck guy that's broken down. He'll have a number on the side of his truck normally.
4: What, the person who let us know is not the concrete driver, though. That's Brad, who's driven past it, telling us that it's broken down.
11: Yeah, now, is there a number on the side of the truck?
4: I don't know, but there might be a concreter out there. How long can the concrete stay in there if it doesn't turn?
11: Joe, send me a message.
4: You can't give us an answer on that?
11: Joe will be listening. Joe, send me a message. How long can the concrete truck...
3: What
11: keep it's concrete. You wouldn't want it to go. You wouldn't want it to go bloody hard in the truck.
4: It's funny. Joe's a concreter, is he?
11: Well, he's a builder. He's a.
4: I know. Like I went to his funeral. I never knew, but his nickname was Concrete Joe.
11: Mm.
4: And it seems that a lot of people in concrete are called Joe. Yes, Seb?
3: 30 to 60 minutes, which feels like a pretty big window. All?
14: Yeah, that's if the drum completely stops spinning and is left.
4: And then it starts to harden.
14: Starts to harden with.
11: And what happens if it gets hard inside the truck? What happens then?
14: How do you clean that out?
11: Yeah. Well, you just take the whole cylinder off and chuck that in the tip?
4: Maybe they transfer it to
14: the truck.
4: They must
14: have to get it out, yeah.
4: But how can they transfer it out if the truck's got no electric?
11: We have to suck it out of that in the tube.
4: There must be ways. Things that we talk about.
3: That have to be backup power.
4: Hey, Lane wants to talk about anger. She said, good morning, boys. I think a little bit of anger venting can be helpful. The trick is to have your rant in private and not in a place where it makes the situation worse. Suppressing or denying angry feelings isn't good, says Arlene. That's your philosophy, isn't it, Carl? Let it out.
11: Let it out.
4: What else have we got?
11: Well, we got some feedback. That's what I do know. So we got people that like to interact with us when we put stuff up on our socials. So if you're tired of seeing your city in disarray, the Freo locals are taking matters into their own hands. So we spoke to our guest yesterday, Kate. Bernadette says, as a Freo ratepayer, why isn't the city doing the clean? I agree with you, Bernadette. Alan says council could form a subcommittee to undertake a feasibility study and seek community feedback on how to clean. Why do you need a feasibility study and seek community feedback when you already know that the joint's a bloody mess? Just clean it up.
4: Yeah.
11: Just get out there and clean it up. If that means you need a few volunteers and people to come together, then do it. If you care, you will. Cliff says more bins outside Freo markets, including across the mall and across the Cappuccino Strip. And they need to be emptied frequently. He says that's an issue. And Mike says because the city admin and workers are a shambles. So there you go. There's some feedback on that topic.
4: Tell you what, there's a lot of feedback on the superannuation debate we had yesterday with Evan.
11: It kept going all day.
4: Yeah. Mm. And a lot of comments online. I did.

0: idea, and this was made very clear, I think, by Barnaby, is that the money that was going to be made available was to be redirected into your mortgage or into your rent or towards your rent, rather than just using it to buy nappies and all the other things that were talked about yesterday. So I think what needs to be made very clear is that if you were going to draw down on your super, that it was going to go into your housing rather than be spent on just everyday use.
1: Can we squeeze Daniel in? He's at Rockingham. G'day, Dan.
2: Yeah, how you going? Morning, boys.
0: Morning.
2: You're talking about concrete, how it goes off.
0: Yeah.
2: Different mixes, like different like suspended slabs and columns, it's a higher MPA, like more cement in the mix, so it goes off quicker if a bowl stops spinning.
0: Yeah, so how long would it be, Dan, before it went off?
2: Look, it depends on the time of year. Obviously, summer, she goes off quicker.
0: Well, this morning. So, for example, we've got a truck that's broken down this morning.
2: If the truck left us 6 o'clock this morning, it'd be good for about now. If a bowl stops spinning, that's totally different kettle of fish. But if it, because you know how the bowl spins, that just keeps it mixing. It'd be good for 3 hours.
1: Someone told us they have a different motor for the agitator. Is that right?
2: Yeah, totally independent motor.
1: Okay. Spinning the agi. Hopefully that'll be all
2: so
1: right.
2: So if a truck breaks down, the agi still spins.
0: Right. Okay. Oh, that's
2: and
0: good.
2: To get the concrete out, if it does stop spinning, they've got a hatch that you can open it up. It's quite sealed really good. You got a tech rivet it out, drop a man in there with a jackhammer with earplugs and ear things over your ears, and apparently it's so deafening, you just got to jackhammer the stuff out.
1: Okay. Oh, Dan, thanks for that.
0: So it's a process.
1: Yeah, I wouldn't be volunteering for that. Good on you,
0: thanks,
1: Daniel. Thanks for your expertise. Really good.
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1: We heard this from Golden Tonsils yesterday.
2: Rumour has it there was a standing ovation at the Kate Sobrano performance at the Mandurah Performing Arts Centre, and it just wasn't for Kate. Kate asked if there was any soloist in the crowd, and a man got up and performed. Right.
1: And we heard this. Have a listen to this. He sounds too good. He can't be just a bloke that's just been plucked out of the crowd, because he sounds bloody awesome.
2: So we asked if anyone was there, and one of our listeners said, that's Clayton Bolger. So we did a bit of investigation, and you reckon he's a professional singer.
1: Well, he is, mate. He's been around for years.
2: So Clay joins us online. Clayton, good morning to you.
3: Good morning to you both. How are you?
2: Very well. Were you employed by Kate Sobrano? What happened?
3: No, it was just lightning in a bottle. It was the new song she'd added into the new show. She had a story about Joe Camilleri that she auditioned for the Black Sorrows, but it went to Vicar and Linda. And she picked Harley and Rose to be a song that she wanted to sing. But she didn't know it. She said to us all, before she started the song, look, I've got an iPad with me. I'm going to use it for the lyrics because I've only just learnt it. I'm not very familiar with it. And she got to the bridge and she sort of, there was an issue actually. What led to it was a bit of a malfunction with her holder, the iPad holder, and it fell off.
2: Right. So you got up and helped, did you? Or what happened?
3: Well, she got to the bridge and she sort of went, oh, this is the bridge bit and I don't know this bit very well. And then she sort of jokingly said, is there any soloists in the room? And, my wife and I were about three rows from the front, so I was fairly close. And my wife said, here's one. And I went, all right, I'll get up sort of thing. And in my excitement, I sort of tripped over a little bit, but then made my way to the stage. She saw me sort of fall over and went, up you come. And I knew the song. I performed it quite a few times as a solo artist and in a band that I'm in as well.
2: Okay.
3: So I knew the song, and then we just did Ooh Ooh Ooh to start with, and then she sort of pointed to the lyrics of the third verse.
2: Right. And is it true you got a standing ovation at the end of it?
3: I don't know if I got an ovation. So I think a few people were quite, again, look, you know, I was just Joe Blow going up to have a sing. And I think the fact that I could sing and I knew the song was quite a surprise to a lot of people. And to Kate included, I think if anyone's seen the video, I think she was quite happy to know that I could sing. When you invite someone to stage, it's always a risk.
2: A risk indeed. What about taking us out with a bit of a song this morning?
3: Sorry?
2: What about taking us out with a bit of that song this morning?
3: A bit of that song? Oh, yeah, I could sing a bit for you, I think.
2: Right, no way. This is Clayton Bolger, well-known superstar. Superstar.
3: Holly was dreaming of his funeral. As customary, he was late. But just in time to see young Rosie lay flowers at the gate. Like tumbling down the aisle, half-forgotten smile. Holly and Rose, they just lost it for a while.
2: Fantastic. Well done, mate.
1: I told you he was a legend.
2: Excellent.
1: You know, a couple of the other blokes that come into 6PR and work with Bowie, and Clay actually's done a bit with them, you know.
2: Oh, has he?
1: Yeah.
2: Oh, well, that's good, mate. Maybe, what did you say to your wife when you were leaving, by the way?
3: When I was leaving?
2: Yeah.
3: Oh, when I got up at the stage?
2: No, after you finished the night, did you say, thanks, babe, for putting your hand up for me, or what did you say?
3: I was very excited, and we just sort of a big cuddle, and it was just a bit of a surreal moment. I don't think we said much because we're still in the concert, but there's a lot of people sort of rubbing us on the back and going, that was fun. That was good.
2: Hopefully you can go on the road with her. You should ask next time. Clayton, good on you. Thanks for confirming our rumour. Clayton Bolger there, up on the stage with one of the best in Kate Sobrano.
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2: I'd like to get your reaction to this, Carlos. One of Australia's most high-profile prisoners will get access to taxpayer-funded weight loss jabs. Triple murderer Erin Patterson, that's the mushroom killer, has been approved for access to Ozempic. She's serving a life sentence after serving three of her relatives a deadly lunch containing death cap mushrooms. They were served in a beef Wellington. Erin Patterson confessed during her trial to having a binge eating disorder and body image problems, and now she's got access to weight loss medication. It costs apparently $134 a month, and taxpayers are picking up the bill. A prison source has confirmed she's only started the medication in recent weeks. They claim she's isolated and unable to exercise. So Ozempic is being based on a doctor's advice to her, and they've told the Herald Sun prescriptions are only given by clinicians when there's a clear medical need. But should taxpayers be picking up the bill, Carl?
1: What do you reckon?
2: Right? No way, Jose.
0: Beyond 6PR, we want to hear from you. 133-882. 6PR.
4: I'm Chelsea Bowden. The Albanese government has unveiled the next phase of its social media reforms, but the opposition is raising concerns. Federal politics editor Michael Packie.
5: The Prime Minister has released his draft digital duty of care legislation, which would give people the ability to opt out of algorithms that drive content on social media feeds. Anthony Albanese says the My Feed, My Way policy gives people greater choice.
6: We want that power to be back in the hands of consumers.
5: The opposition's Sarah Henderson is poring through the detail and believes as the bill stands, it gives the communications minister far too much power to censor any content.
7: What we've seen today confirms our deepest fears.
5: As part of the proposal, tech companies that breach the new rules would face fines of $100 million. Michael Packie, Canberra.
4: Another Australian has been found safe in Nepal more than 10 days after devastating flash flooding in the region. The Department of Foreign Affairs and Trade says the person had not been contactable, but now has confirmed they are safe and not in need of consular assistance. 35 Australians still remain unaccounted for. Two Sydney contract killers have been jailed for the shooting murder of an underworld figure outside a Melbourne cafe. Alex Riddell has the details.
8: 25-year-old Jaden Tito and 26-year-old Rabi Zahabi have been sentenced to 34 years in prison over the gangland execution of Gavin Preston, an attempted murder of his associate. Gavin Preston was shot dead while dining in the outside area of a Keilor cafe in September 2023. Zahabi will be eligible for parole in 27 years and Tito in 26 years. Tito, who is a New Zealand national, is expected to be deported after his sentence. Alex Riddell, Melbourne.
4: Staff at Queensland's largest university have taken part in a half-day strike calling for better pay and increased protections against AI employment decisions. The National Tertiary Education Union have rejected a proposed wage increase of 2.8%. It says a push for critical protections around staff hours, overtime and allowances remain unsolved. A driver has had a lucky escape after a sinkhole opened up underneath their car in Perth South. The hole was created by a burst water main in the suburb of Canning Vale. A new research has found rare cancers account for a third of all cancer deaths, despite making up only one in four diagnoses. Advocates say more needs to be done to support those who live with the lesser known types of the deadly disease. In finance, one Australian dollar is buying around 72 US cents.
0: Finance. Improve your property while cutting down on the dust, mud and maintenance of a gravel or sand surface. Just search Asphalt Recyclers Australia.
4: In the NRL, Cowboys co-captain Ruben Cotter is free to play in Saturday night's elimination final against the Sharks. The NRL judiciary found him guilty of a grade 2 careless high tackle, but Cotter's counsel successfully had the charge downgraded, clearing him to play. Brisbane co-captain Josh Dunkley insists they're hungrier than ever ahead of Saturday's AFL semi-final clash with Adelaide. The Lions were outclassed in last week's 53-point loss to the Swans. Dunkley says critics will find out for themselves this weekend.
9: And if we're not hungry this weekend, then we don't deserve to be there. So it's a great opportunity for us to get to work, you know, rally around each other and get going again, because last week wasn't acceptable.
4: And Cricket Australia has officially announced they are pressing ahead with privatisation of the Big Bash. That's the latest news and sport.
0: Eddie Maguire and Jimmy Bartel now have three episodes a week of the most insightful AFL podcast around. Eddie and Jimmy, available wherever you get your podcasts.
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4: Checking your weather around the country. Canberra, cloudy with a top of 16 degrees. Adelaide, cloudy and a slight chance of a shower in the early morning. 16 the top. Perth, mostly sunny and a top of 23 degrees. Brisbane, partly cloudy with a top of 25. Sydney becoming windy, partly cloudy and a slight chance of a shower, a top of 20. And Melbourne, a shower or two with a top of 14 degrees.
1: Hey, Blake, I think we're ready to go. Thank you. We've got the coffee, we've got the banana, the apple. Let's do this.
18: Good morning, everyone. Yay. Welcome to Australia Overnight.

0: Got the little dessert all lined up here. It was Roger Sutherland who said, you've got to go and buy yourself some of this tea, Mac, and it's on sale at the moment. Thing called Chobani. 15 grams of protein. Well, that's what's going to get us through the night.
1: Midnight hours.
0: It's usually quite good.
1: The softly hum. The city wakes. Heart goes numb.
0: And we love stuff when it's on sale. We love that.

0: Thank you. I thought the saying was, you can't put a head on young shoulders. I think that's pretty much it. Head on shoulders, young head on shoulders. That's what it was. You can't put a young head on old shoulders. Was that the expression? Where are we? Oh, we'll do this when we come back. Plenty of time for the calls, which is great. Those that are waiting, be patient. We'll get the news not far away, so we'll do that the other side. You can come and join us as well. Jim, I'm not too sure what you're saying, but I don't know anything about a submarine. Thank you. Did you see that, Jay? We can't read that, I don't think, can we? No. It's a bit tacky. Funny, but tacky. Mary, great call. Wherever you are, right across Australia, 3AW here in Melbourne. 6PR in Perth, hello to you. 5AA in Adelaide, and of course the ACE Radio Network.
1: Mornings. The WA Health Department have shut down around about 66 illegal tobacco sellers. Some of them have served their 3-month suspension, and some of them are reopening. Here's Ali from Bassendean.
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0: Done up as lamb. Oh, gee, haven't heard that for a long time.
13: Mutton. Yeah, nothing but mutton.
0: Tone, last Sinatra concert in Melbourne, Steve Lawrence, Edie Gourmet, part of the Diamond Jubilee Tour. Thank you, Dr. John. And the saying is, you can't put an old head on young shoulders. It takes time to become wise. Thank you. Extending in 807. It's Australia Overnight. Morning. Come and join us the other side.
4: Got something to say? Call 6PR 133-882. 6PR.
14: Hello, I'm Chelsea Bowden. Another Australian who was missing after flash flooding in Nepal has been found safe. It's believed the person was not in the disaster zone. They've told the Department of Foreign Affairs and Trade they don't require consular assistance. They're the eighth Australian found since the floods, with 35 others still unaccounted for. The Communications Minister denies she'll have sweeping powers to censor political material as part of new legislation. Labor has released its digital duty of care bill, which would allow people to opt out of algorithms which drive their social media feed. The opposition claims the laws also give the minister power to censor content, but Annika Wells says the legislation is designed to give people choice and remove harmful material from online platforms.
15: Child sexual exploitation, child abuse material, child grooming, violence, sexual violence, menacing, threatening or harassment, and the promotion of terrorism and extremism. That's the kind of acts that we prohibited to adults online.
14: The United Kingdom has announced it will ban the import of goods from Israeli settlements in the occupied West Bank. 12 other countries, including France and Canada, have also confirmed their intentions to impose trade restrictions. Speaking in Parliament, UK Foreign Secretary Ed Miliband says his government won't support the ethnic cleansing happening in the region.
16: The British government agrees that there is ethnic cleansing of Palestinians in areas of the West Bank, perpetrated by settler terrorists. And all too often, the Israeli government has turned a blind eye to this, and worse, members of it have made statements and taken actions to support the forced displacement of Palestinians.
14: A child has died and six others have been injured after a single car crash in Melbourne's west. Emergency services were called to the scene in Parwan just after 4 o'clock on Tuesday afternoon. A second child was airlifted to hospital with critical injuries, and five more were taken to hospital. Westpac has changed its interest rate forecast and now believes an increase is on the cards in November. Such a move would increase the official cash rate to 4.6%, the highest level in 15 years. Westpac's forecasts mean that all four major banks are now expecting a rate hike before Christmas. And Australian high school students have recorded their worst ever reading and math results in an international test. Around 15,000 students across the country took the exam. Australia's results fell by 9 points in mathematics and 7 in reading, while science improved by 2 points. Despite the declines, Australia did rise in the international rank.
17: With the 6PR app, you have the power of 6PR in the palm of your hand. So add it to your phone now. Perth's 6PR.
14: Fremantle midfielder Andrew Brayshaw admits the team's leaders need to step up ahead of Friday night's do-or-die semi-final against Geelong. He says more needs to be done to help his less experienced teammates deal with the big stage.
18: Not only myself, but a few of the leaders. We take a lot of responsibility for the loss, and we know that some of our younger players are looking towards us in those moments. So first and foremost, we've got to get our job done and perform at that level and then bring those guys along with us.
14: The Lions' Zach Bailey has locked in a monster contract extension, committing to Brisbane until at least the end of the 2034 AFL season. The NRL judiciary has cleared Cowboys co-captain Ruben Cotter to play in Saturday night's elimination final against the Sharks. And Cricket Australia has agreed to take a landmark step towards bringing private investment into the Big Bash League.
17: With the 6PR app, you have the power of 6PR in the palm of your hand. So add it to your phone now. Perth 6PR.
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14: Checking your weather around the country. Canberra, cloudy with a top of 16 degrees. Adelaide, cloudy and a slight chance of a shower in the early morning. 16 the top. Perth, mostly sunny and a top of 23 degrees. Brisbane, partly cloudy with a top of 25. Sydney, becoming windy, partly cloudy and a slight chance of a shower, a top of 20. And Melbourne, a shower or two with a top of 14 degrees.

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8: Yeah, when you think about Christian organisations over the years, many organisations, not just Christian organisations, that have been involved in child abuse, for example. One particular here, 340, says, of which I am a survivor, Tony Mack. We'll continue that the other side. Anything you want to raise, come and join me after the news.
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9: Hello, I'm Chelsea Bowden. Another Australian who was missing after flash flooding in Nepal has been found safe. It's believed the person was not in the disaster zone. They've told the Department of Foreign Affairs and Trade they don't require consular assistance. They're the eighth Australian found since the floods, with 35 others still unaccounted for. The Communications Minister denies she'll have sweeping powers to censor political material as part of new legislation. Labor has released its digital duty of care bill, which would allow people to opt out of algorithms which drive their social media feed. The opposition claims the laws also give the minister power to censor content, but Annika Wells says the legislation is designed to give people choice and remove harmful material from online platforms.
10: Child sexual exploitation, child abuse material, child grooming, violence, sexual violence, menacing, threatening or harassment, and the promotion of terrorism and extremism. That's the kind of acts that we prohibited to adults online.
9: The United Kingdom has announced it will ban the import of goods from Israeli settlements in the occupied West Bank. 12 other countries, including France and Canada, have also confirmed their intentions to impose trade restrictions. Speaking in Parliament, UK Foreign Secretary Ed Miliband says his government won't support the ethnic cleansing happening in the region.
11: The British government agrees that there is ethnic cleansing of Palestinians in areas of the West Bank, perpetrated by settler terrorists. terrorists, and all too often, the Israeli government has turned a blind eye to this, and worse, members of it have made statements and taken actions to support the forced displacement of Palestinians.
9: A child has died and six others have been injured after a single car crash in Melbourne's west. Emergency services were called to the scene in Parwan just after 4 o'clock on Tuesday afternoon. A second child was airlifted to hospital with critical injuries and five more were taken to hospital. Westpac has changed its interest rate forecast and now believes an increase is on the cards in November. Such a move would increase the official cash rate to 4.6%, the highest level in 15 years. Westpac's forecasts mean that all four major banks are now expecting a rate hike before Christmas. And Australian high school students have recorded their worst ever reading and math results in an international test. Around 15,000 students across the country took the exam. Australia's results fell by 9 points in mathematics and 7 in reading, while science improved by 2 points. Despite the declines, Australia did rise in the international rank.
1: With the 6PR app, you have the power of 6PR in the palm of your hand. So add it to your phone now. Perth 6PR.
9: Fremantle midfielder Andrew Brayshaw admits the team's leaders need to step up ahead of Friday night's do-or-die semi-final against Geelong. He says more needs to be done to help his less experienced teammates deal with the big stage.
12: Not only myself, but a few of the leaders. We take a lot of responsibility for the loss, and we know that some of our younger players are looking towards us in those moments. So first and foremost, we've got to get our job done and perform at that level and then bring those guys along with us.
9: The Lions' Zach Bailey has locked in a monster contract extension, committing to Brisbane until at least the end of the 2034 AFL season. The NRL judiciary has cleared Cowboys co-captain Ruben Cotter to play in Saturday night's elimination final against the Sharks. And Cricket Australia has agreed to take a landmark step towards bringing private investment into the Big Bash League.
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2: Checking your weather around the country. Canberra, cloudy with a top of 16 degrees. Adelaide, cloudy and a slight chance of a shower in the early morning. 16 the top. Perth, mostly sunny and a top of 23 degrees. Brisbane, partly cloudy with a top of 25. Sydney, becoming windy, partly cloudy and a slight chance of a shower, a top of 20. And Melbourne, a shower or two with a top of 14 degrees.
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6: When you think about those shows that we went to, late 60s into the early 70s, to go to the Palais Theatre in St Kilda for the Harry and Miller production of Jesus Christ Superstar. It was very, very cool. And the ticket price, $5.50. I mean, really? $5.50, which it's all relative. I get it. It's all relative. But wow. Pete, morning.
7: Hey, good morning. How are you going?
6: Thank you for asking, Pete.
7: Pete, are we going to have Ender Brady? I'm sorry if I would say his name wrong. Is he coming on this morning?
6: He'll be on tomorrow morning. We have him Tuesday, Thursday morning.
7: Tomorrow morning. Okay. There's a few things happening in the UK. I think of the issues I brought up in the past. Mm-hmm. I thought it'd be coming on today.
6: So there's an interesting thing happening happening out of Heathrow Airport right now. There's about 200 flights that have been cancelled. We're just trying to get the gist of it, but it would appear to be something to do. No, I better not assert that. It's like, I don't think it's a crisis, but it's affecting around about 200 flights out of Heathrow as we speak.
7: Yeah, I saw something like that, and I saw that the Israel, the UK government are putting sanctions on Israel or that, or the West Bank and that.
6: Well, you run that pretty loosely. What did any of that actually mean, Pete? And that you said.
7: Okay, and let me run something by you.
6: Please.
7: We had 40 IDF soldiers coming to the marathon in Sydney, and the New South Wales government, for some reason, assigned 4 undercover runners to each IDF soldier, and they had 11 of them that were in a brigade that killed and murdered those 11 Al Jazeera reporters, and they went under the radar in Australia. A couple months ago, we didn't want to let in our Australian ISIS brides, but we are letting in war criminals, and everyone's turning a blind eye to a thing. But the UK is stepping a foot forward and saying what they're doing in the West Bank is wrong. So hopefully Australia, being under UK, takes the next step and starts following what their leaders are doing. Tony, what do you reckon?
6: I'm confused by that whole context.
7: The New South Wales government assigned four policemen undercover.
6: So the New South Wales state government,
7: yes, they assigned 4 police undercover runners to run with the IDF soldiers that came to run the New South Wales marathon at a cost of $30,000. Why is that happening, Tony?
6: Well, I've got no idea. There are so many things that go on in that world, Pete, which seems to drip in security matters, issues that have been going on forever, and over which you and I have little or no control.
7: We don't have control, yes, but we have to be informed, Tony. We have to be informed. When they do something to the ISIS brides...
6: Pete, we've never been informed. You know that. There's stuff that goes on in the world every single day. you and I live pretty much for the most part in ignorance.
7: That's our world, Tony. That's our world. That's not other people's world. That's our world. We're letting these soldiers come in. What are we letting these soldiers come in for?
6: It's the law of the universe, really. It's a universal law, isn't it?
7: The universal law is the UN law and the ICC law. And they're saying these guys should be locked up and Australian eyes are turning a blind eye to it. Up a five-year-old, Tony. Their parent is a licensed boy. They want to lock up a five-year-old, Tony. A five-year-old. You know who we had a couple years ago saying a five-year-old's a terrorist threat to Australia?
6: Yep.
7: You remember who she was. You remember that, don't you? I rang up for that, Tony.
6: Yeah, you did, yeah.
7: And we're saying this, Carmine, Tony. What's going on here, Tony, man?
6: You're asking me to have some sort of answer for that. The true answer is I have no idea, Pete.
7: I think we're left in the dark, Tony. I think they want to tell us what we want to hear.
6: But again, Pete, I don't know that there's anything new about that either, is there?
7: I think being the 21st century, everyone's got phones and that, and 24-hour news feeds. I think they're losing their battle, Tony.
6: And who controls the phones?
7: Well, the government and the media. But like, luckily, Labor Party's cracking down on it, Tony. That thing about, the algorithms, they're cancelling it, Tony. Being a young married man and having two kids sometimes, the wife doesn't do what needs to be done.
6: What did you say? Your wife doesn't do what has to be done.
7: I'm blinking, buddy. I'm blinking with my left eye. Sometimes tiredness. happens.
6: What? You make me laugh. Pete, you're amazing. Thank you. Look at all these. Just to bring you up to date on what's happening in the UK, hundreds of flights are cancelled at airports right across the UK. Now, we understand this is due to issues with air traffic control. It's almost an oxymoron. Air traffic control provider says the glitch is with, quote, a flight processing system. Oh, the jargon. Don't you love it? We have an issue, flight processing system, and that a fix has been deployed. So Heathrow, Gatwick, East Midlands, Scotland and Ireland, as a result, also experiencing delays. Ryanair, bless them, 65,000 passengers have been delayed. So it will be chaotic, just to bring you up to date. And we'll keep an eye on that as we go through the morning together. Roman, Leanne, you're next. It's Australia Overnight.
0: Mornings. The WA Health Department have shut down around about 66 illegal tobacco sellers. Some of them have served their 3-month suspension and some of them are reopening. Here's Ali from Bassendean.
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9: 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And then it just reopened the other day. Nothing had happened. I just thought, how can that happen?
0: Coming up on the show, we'll have all the news of the day. A yes, no question for you. And Jason Featherby on Matters Financial.
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6: Yes, lots of text. Pete gets to sprout all sorts of rhetoric. You allow him to do it. What would he say about October 7? Well, we'll ask him next time. Roman, good morning.
20: Good morning.
6: Roman.
20: I was reading my Father's Day cards again and I got another chuckle. From my daughter, got a card that says, of all the dads in the world, you're in my top five. See, that made me laugh. I reckon that's pretty good.
6: Bless her heart and soul. What demographic is she these days, Roman?
20: What do you mean?
6: What age approximately?
20: Mid-50s.
6: Good girl for her. Good for her. You're in the top five. That's of fantastic.
20: Of all the dads in the world, you're in my top five.
6: Love that sense of humour.
20: I love that. Yeah. That makes me laugh. A bit of black humour. Thank you, sir.
6: You're more than welcome, Roman. Thank you, my friend. Roman sends out, and I'm one of the recipients, some very funny writings and meanderings, I guess, is a better way of putting it. I think, Roman, isn't it? Meanderings. And it's clever. Sometimes maybe a little too clever. Leanne, hello.
21: Good morning. to you and Joe, I went to bed early, missed everything. So,
6: no, mate, you have missed some award-winning broadcasting here this morning.
21: Of course.
6: God, you've missed out. Let me recap for you. Blah blah blah blah blah blah blah blah blah blah blah blah blah blah blah blah blah blah blah blah blah. Then in the second hour, blah blah blah blah blah blah blah blah blah blah blah blah blah. Then in the third hour, blah blah blah blah blah blah blah blah blah blah. So now you're up to date.
21: Yeah. You you were talking about Jesus Christ Superstar.
6: What a show. What a show.
21: Now, do you recall a singer named, and he's an actor, Murray Head?
6: Who put it all together, One Night in Bangkok.
21: Yes, that's from Chess, but he played Judas on the original 1969-70 recording of Jesus Christ Superstar.
6: In the UK.
21: Yeah. Yep. And did you know that One Night in Bangkok was written by Bjorn and Benny?
6: It was written by the two blokes from ABBA.
21: And Tim Rice. Mm. And Tim Rice, so.
6: Yeah.
21: Yeah, so Murray Head was Judas on the original, but he didn't play the stage show. But he's been in, he was in a movie Sunday Bloody Sunday, so he's done a bit of acting as well. But yeah, I didn't know that Bjorn and Benny and Tim Rice wrote.
6: Oh, you did? Oh, yeah, it was a major show for them. A Chess, you're talking about?
21: Yeah, huge. But the song One Night in Bangkok, I only just found out that Bjorn and Benny and Tim Rice wrote it.
6: Yeah, we used to play it when it was a big hit in the '80s. We used to. It was a.
21: Yeah,
6: it became
21: my mum liked it. I didn't.
6: Oh, why?
21: Well, I was into my own music, more Australian music, NXS Models, Hoodoos, Talking Heads, you know, all the 84. Yeah, I was right into my
6: Talking my Heads.
21: Own. Huh? Oh yeah, I was into all the top.
6: What would you say to a Talking Head? What would you say to a Talking Head?
22: Hello, Talking Head.
6: Leanne, see you later on. Must be getting a bit weary. Brendan, morning.
23: Good morning. How are you today?
6: I'm glad you've asked, Brendan. Thank you so much. I'm really well. Got a bit of a tickly throat Bit of a runny nose, watery eyes, and a throbbing headache. But apart from that, really well.
23: I'll have a throbbing headache.
6: Did you notice that? Absolutely no empathy at all. No empathy. So it, my point about that is I don't think anybody, they ask the question, but they don't really care. It's just a process of asking a question. I told you how crook I am, and you just moved on and said nothing, Brendan.
23: I'm sorry. I got distracted.
6: That's okay. You wanted to say?
23: Yeah. That Paul you had on, he was that woman and that bloke in the previous album. You know, the way out there. You know, what's wrong with people these days?
6: Sorry, what's wrong with people?
23: Well, we got that bloke and that lady who people all under the control of the big business. Then you got Paul, who sounds like an ardent Nazi.
6: Sorry, who sounds like Nazi?
23: Paul.
6: I'm not too sure who you're talking about, Brendan.
23: The bloke you just had on a couple of minutes ago.
6: Oh, you mean Peter?
23: Oh, Peter, sorry.
6: Peter, okay. So, well, notwithstanding previous callers, so the point you're trying to make is what?
23: Yeah, I like some peace and quiet. I like some of the good old music stuff you have on.
6: Oh, okay. Okay, thank you. That makes sense. Well, I'm a bit with you too. But it's a great tapestry, the tapestry of the program that we call Australia Overnight, which is what it's really all about, which means cereal is next. It is part of Australia Overnight.
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0: 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The characters are portrayed by radio actors reading a script. Some episodes may contain material which some people may find offensive or upsetting. 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
5: The Man in the Mist.
7: Lady Elliot had just made a startling accusation. Of all people, it was Anne's husband, Harry, whom she found in the Mews house off the King's Road. In the morning, Anne had come to me, and she was in such a depressed state of mind that I felt she might take her life. I pleaded with her, and she left seemingly in better spirits. However, it was now 8 o'clock at night, and Anne had not come home. And here was Lady Elliot storming in angrily and accusing Anne of stealing from her the sum of £4,000.
8: Lady Elliot, you don't know what you're saying.
9: Don't I? Don't I indeed? Then you ask your friend from Scotland Yard. Yes, ask him.
8: But you mean Inspector Gleeson?
9: Came all the way down to Hampshire, had tea with me and told me all about this confidence trick which has been perpetrated on me by your wife.
8: Ah, Lady Elliot, if we can be calm about this.
9: Calm? You ask me to be calm when an Elliot... Yes, she is an Elliot because she married you. When an Elliot proves herself to be a thief.
8: I won't have this, Lady Ellis. I won't have you talking about my wife in this way.
9: Then what other way is there? She came down to see me with a cock and bull story about investing in some chemical company. A stock exchange tip that you gave her. Or was supposed to have given her.
8: Anne told you this?
9: And much more. She elaborated largely about the fact that it was not the thing for you to do any gambling on the stock exchange. So you were not to be told about it. But she persuaded me to give her £4,000 in cash for this investment. There is no such company, is there?
8: What's its name?
9: Oh, I don't know. I wasn't told. But I'm quite sure you didn't give her any information about an investment.
8: I don't remember.
9: Ah, there you are. So it was a lie. I knew it was a lie before I came. Because yesterday I came to Anne and told her I'd changed my mind. I wanted my money back. And she said it wasn't possible.
8: But what would she want to do a thing like this for? If it's true.
9: If it's true? Harry Elliot, I am not in the habit of telling untruths. I'm the head of this family. And I've been the one to keep the Elliots away from this sort of thing. The inspector told me she gave the £4,000 to a man.
8: A man? Who?
9: Who he is or what he is, I don't know. But that's where my money went.
8: Oh, listen. Front door.
9: Ah, now, if that's Anne...
8: If it's Anne, will you repeat to her what you've just said to me?
9: I've got a lot more to say. I telephoned the inspector today and he told me that if I want to make a charge against her, I can do it.
8: Quiet. Here she comes. Hello, Anne.
10: Hello.
8: Where have you been?
10: I don't know.
8: You don't know?
10: Walking, trying to make up my mind.
8: About what?
10: So many things. So much to decide.
8: We have a visitor.
10: Have we? Oh, yes. Lady Elliot. You'll have to excuse me, Lady Elliot. I'm going to my room. I'm very tired.
9: Your husband has something to say to you, Anne.
10: I'm too tired to talk just now. I'd rather shut myself away so that I can be alone.
8: This can't wait, Anne. Did you borrow £4,000 from Lady Elliot?
10: Yes. Yes, I did.
9: Borrowed it, you say?
10: Well, our little arrangement, Lady Elliot.
9: Your little scheme, you mean. You deliberately defrauded me, didn't you? I said you deliberately defrauded me. You'd no intention whatsoever of investing that money in stocks and shares.
10: Who told you that?
9: The police. And if you think you can come down to my house and perform your confidence tricks under my...
8: Now, Lady Elliot, wait. And I want a direct answer. You did borrow £4,000 from Lady Elliot.
10: Yes.
8: And did you give it to some man?
10: Yes, Harry, I did.
9: And shamelessly she admits it. Why, you...
8: Now, enough of this. Lady Elliot, I think this is a matter now between Anne and myself. Would you mind leaving us? I'd like to talk to her alone.
9: Be sensible about this, Harry. Look the facts in the face. She's clever. She might try to sway you.
10: I'll do nothing of the sort. Please leave.
9: Well,
8: if you don't mind, it would be better if we were alone.
9: Yes, I can see that, Harry. And you have my sympathy. Well, if you want my help, you know where I am. Harry, be wise. And be most careful.
8: Well, Anne? Well?
10: What do you want me to say?
8: Obviously, it's the truth. Whatever made you do such a thing?
10: I was desperate.
8: You took £1,000 from me.
10: Yes.
8: Did you give this to the man, too?
10: Yes.
8: Well, who is this man? Don't you want to tell me?
10: I can't tell you, Harry. I just can't bring myself to do it. Not now. I'm not strong enough. I've been walking the streets for hours, standing on the bridge, looking down into the Thames and wondering if...
8: If what? Oh, now, Anne, what is this all about? I'm your husband.
10: Are you?
8: What?
10: Are you? Oh, Harry, give me time to rest, to think clearly about what I'm going to say to you and how we're going to solve the problem. I can't talk now.
8: Anne. Anne. Anne.

0: Well, Mr. Blaw, here I am again.
1: More questions?
0: But not many. I've been having a chat with Mrs. Elliot.
1: So?
0: She bears out your story that she lent you this money. But before we approached her, we got advice from South Africa concerning your background and your past.
1: You did not ask me about South Africa.
0: Is it true that you and Mrs. Elliot were once man and wife?
1: We married in South Africa some years ago. Yes.
0: And then you were reported...

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5: Hello, I'm Chelsea Bowden. The opposition says it will examine the detail of Labor's digital duty of care legislation amid concerns it threatens free speech. Users would be able to opt out of algorithms which drive social media feeds. The government believes the move would help minimise harmful content, with tech companies facing hefty fines for breaching the law. But Liberal Senator Sarah Henderson says as the bill stands, the communications minister has far too much power.
6: So what the minister has said today does not stack up. We've seen what power she's giving herself, and we are very concerned that they are a serious threat to free speech.
5: Another Australian has been found safe in Nepal more than 10 days after devastating flash flooding in the region. The Department of Foreign Affairs and Trade says the person had not been contactable, but now has confirmed they are safe and not in need of consular assistance. 35 Australians remain unaccounted for. The Reserve Bank's Deputy Governor says he knows Australians are furious about inflation. The RBA board is widely expected to increase interest rates when they meet at the end of the month. Andrew Houser has told the ABC playing the long game to bring down inflation is hard but necessary.
7: We are very, very clear. We have to hit that 2-3% range, aiming at the midpoint. We are doing it over a longer period than some other central banks have done, and we're doing it in order to try to protect the job gains that happened during COVID. If at some point it becomes clear that that is not a feasible path, we'll take another path.
5: Three young men have been charged over a stabbing outside a fast food outlet in Sydney's southwest. The trio presented to a Canterbury hospital with multiple stab wounds around midnight on Monday, prompting an investigation. The men, two aged 23 and one 18, have been charged with a string of offences and will face court today. Victoria's state opposition leader has slammed the decision to allow mushroom cook killer Erin Patterson to take weight loss jabs in prison as ridiculous. The triple murderer was recently approved for Ozempic as she remains in solitary confinement awaiting a decision on a retrial. Jess Wilson says it's an abuse of taxpayer funds.
8: I think it's ridiculous. I think that this is not where Victorian taxpayers would want their money going, and it certainly wouldn't happen under a government I lead.
5: And Britain, France and Canada will ban imports from Israeli settlements in the occupied West Bank. The United Kingdom has also announced it will introduce a suite of sanctions against Israeli businesses and individuals that provide services for settlement expansion. The sanctions come as Israel plans to develop 1,200 new homes in the region.
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5: Western Bulldogs veteran Tom Liberatore has revealed he's hanging up the boots after 268 games. The 34-year-old retires following a number of concussions and knee injuries. The Dockers have ruled out defender Brennan Cox for Friday's do-or-die semi-final against Geelong. He's still recovering from a calf injury and needs another week on the sidelines. In the NRL, the Dolphins will welcome back several key players for their historic maiden finals appearance this weekend against the Warriors. years in New Zealand. Halfback Isaiah Katoa says the squad will attempt to stay present in the moment.
9: To be in the finals campaign, obviously for the first time in the short history of this club, is certainly something that I know everyone's proud of and excited for.
5: And top seed Alexander Zverev has locked in his spot in the US Open quarterfinals with a comfortable straight sets victory.
3: Eddie McGuire and Jimmy Bartel now have three episodes a week of the most insightful AFL podcast around. Eddie and Jimmy, available wherever you get your podcasts.
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4: Now, Jay is the producer of this program. He works the other side of the glass. Now, Jay, just share with the audience, you make recommendations to me and you take the calls and you put them to air as they ring in and sort of mix and match a little bit to give it a certain flavour and style, don't you?
5: Yes, I do, Tony.
4: Are you aware that the term producer, I just say this gently to you, the word producer is a verb and not a noun?
5: Right.
4: Are you clear that about that?
5: Literally producing something.
4: Thank you. Would it kill you to put it into the verb, not the noun? Drew, excuse me, Drew in Rosebud. Good morning.
6: Good morning, Tony. Hope you're feeling better.
4: Thank you, Drew. Good on you, mate.
6: Just in regards to the AFL and concussion, what they probably could look at, if you drop your knees and try and get a free kick for a head-high tackle, you automatically should be caught holding the ball and then give a 15 or a 25-metre penalty against you. And I guarantee you that will stop little blokes like, I'm a Hawthorn supporter, like Nick Watson and all these other little blokes dropping their knees to get a head-high tackle.
4: How does umpire, give me, who's one of the most famous umpires? Umpire Sheehan is out there, right? So umpire Sheehan's out there and he's got to make those calls in a split second. How does he possibly do that?
6: Well, Tony, there's four of them, not one.
4: But there's only four. One that's making the call.
6: Yeah, but there's other umpires that make decisions from 60 metres away.
4: Well, let's say you got four umpire Sheehans out there. How does one of the four umpire Sheehans say you bent your knees just a little too early and a little quick under the speed of which the game is currently played? I can't imagine how you would do that.
6: Tony,

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6: Lots of things to talk about the next half hour. Sam will come to you. 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Your calls, 133-693. And the latest on the Chinese cars coming into Australia.
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8: Good morning, I'm Dusty Fitzpatrick. Advocates for social media reform are urging all political parties to back stronger laws targeting tech companies. Labor has released its digital duty of care bill, which gives users greater control over their social media feed. Tech companies would have to make it easy for people to opt out of algorithms which drive content on various platforms. Wayne Holdsworth lost his son Mac to online bullying and says the proposed laws make sense.
9: As each week passes, we lose Australian children to social media. Either they're damaged or they're damaged forever. We can't see that happening again. We've got to act now.
8: Another Australian who was feared missing after floods in Nepal has been confirmed safe. It's believed the citizen was not in the disaster zone. They've told the Department of Foreign Affairs and Trade they don't require consular assistance. They're the eighth Australian found since the floods, with 35 others still unaccounted for. The Reserve Bank's Deputy Governor says Australia is not at the point where a dramatic interest rate hike is being considered. Households are bracing for a fourth interest rate rise when the RBA board meets at the end of the month. Mr. Houses has told the ABC he understands inflation is hurting communities.
10: People want inflation down. People are furious about inflation. I understand why. It's unfair. It hits people on low incomes. It damages price signals. It makes the job of companies difficult. What they want us to do is our job and bring inflation down.
8: A second child has died in hospital after a four-wheel drive crash west of Melbourne. An eight-seater vehicle rolled at Parwin yesterday afternoon, causing multiple injuries. A seven-year-old girl died at the scene. An 11-year-old boy who was airlifted to hospital has since died. Five other children and the driver suffered non-life-threatening injuries. Police have charged three men over a stabbing in Sydney's southwest. Two 23-year-olds and an 18-year-old presented to hospital with stab wounds. Police will allege the trio was involved in a confrontation outside a Canterbury fast food outlet. One-fifth of surveyed Australians say they've cut back on how much fresh produce they eat due to the high cost of living. Comparison service Canstar polled more than 2,500 supermarket shoppers. Canstar's Eden Radford says consumers are looking for a range of things when buying fruit and vegetables.
11: Freshness of produce is the main driver of customer satisfaction when it comes to buying our fruit and veg at the supermarket. That's followed by value for money, then variety, and presentation is last.
8: And police are searching for two thieves who stole four Renoir paintings from a French museum before dropping two as they fled. Checking the markets, the Dow Jones is trading down 621 points, the Nasdaq down 56, one Australian dollar buying 72.23 US cents.
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8: Cowboys co-captain Reuben Cotter is free to play in Saturday night's elimination final against the Sharks. His counsel has successfully had his charge downgraded despite the NRL judiciary initially finding him guilty of grade 2 careless high tackle. Latrell Mitchell has hit back at Roosters skipper James Tedesco. Mitchell fired up after Tedesco questioned why the Rabbitohs star stood over rookie Toby Rodwell following a big tackle last week.
12: Here it is. I knew this was coming. Teddy probably had flashbacks of Greggy running over him a few years ago, so... Who knows? He's got my number. If you've got a problem, ring me.
8: In the AFL, Western Bulldogs veteran Tom Liberatore has revealed he's hanging up the boots after 268 games. That's the latest news in sport.
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8: Checking your weather around the country. Canberra today, cloudy and a top of 16 degrees. In Adelaide, cloudy with a slight chance of a shower in the early morning, 16 the top. For Perth, mostly sunny, heading for a top of 23. In Brisbane, partly cloudy, a top of 25. For Sydney today, becoming windy, partly cloudy with a slight chance of a shower, a top of 20 degrees. And for Melbourne today, a shower or two on the forecast, heading for a top of 14 degrees.
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6: Let's go back to the story of Monday of last week. We have covered it extensively. It's probably a microcosm of youth crime that we're seeing in all sorts of places in Western Australia, country towns, suburbs and the like. It was last Monday at exactly 4:38 in the afternoon. I know that's 4:38 because that's when the ambulance was called, that a 25-year-old tradie was assaulted outside the fast food restaurants in Falcombe. Now, Kerry Davis is a concerned resident of Mandurah and joins me on the program now. G'day, Kerry. Simon Beaumont, how are you?
0: Hi, Simon. Fine, thank you.
21: Good to talk to you. Were you there that day?
0: I was. I was coming out of the shopping centre with my teenage daughter, and we got there just after he'd been hit with the rock. It was horrific. Yeah, I believe all he was doing was standing up for some staff working at the local takeaways.
21: Yes. Yeah. Let's go back to, there were other witnesses there, Kerry, as well as you. So Joel was there. He was the first on the scene with his partner. This is Joel having a chat to us last week, Kerry.
22: It was the young kid that was screwing up to him at the start. I sort of went over and sort of confronted him a little bit just to say, look, you're not going anywhere. But he was still trying to go to the injured guy on the ground and have a go at him and sort of mouth off a bit to him and just tried stopping him and saying he didn't do anything. And he said, I just wanted a one-on-one fight with him. And I just pretty much said to the guy, you know, your friends have bailed on you. You're the one here that has to deal with it now. They're not very good friends, are they? And like, what are you doing? And just the police were a bit blasé about it. It was pretty disappointing. But I does this come down to it's all getting too familiar within our society? I don't know.
21: So, Kerry, I'll play a bit of Amy, who was there as well at the time. So they were the very first people there. And as we know, it's filmed. A 14-year-old boy has been charged with unlawful assault. So, Kerry, you're considering a protest, are you? Is that right?
0: Look, I think we probably not want to go as far as a protest, but maybe just a peaceful gathering of our community just to present our concerns. You know, nobody deserves to feel unsafe where we're living, and it's definitely escalating. You know, as a parent of teenagers, I think I'm pretty dialed into what's going on, and I was an ex-school nurse, so I've seen a lot of this firsthand.
21: Yeah. So when I spoke to Amy, and I'll replay what Amy had to say, Kerry, she, like you, is concerned what this means for the whole community and what you know, the consequences and the accountability of acts like this. I'll play that to you in just a second. Amy told me that her kids knew some of the boys involved. Is that the same with your kids?
0: That's right, yes. My daughter identified three of them by name straight away, which is also quite upsetting.
21: Yeah. So, you know, and I've looked at the comments that have followed you and supported you in a peaceful gathering, Kerry. A lot of people are saying the same thing. Accountability, where are the parents? What can we do about it? Who's watching them? And there is also concern over penalties, right? So if you did, I guess that's what you're going to hear at a gathering, isn't it?
0: Absolutely. And I think, you know, there'll always be people that come in a bit hard on, you know, what should happen with big opinions and that sort of thing. A lot of it comes down to youth justice and, you know, what reforms can be put in place to make sure that it's a deterrent for kids not to get involved in this sort of behaviour. I think that there's also a need for better leadership in the youth space. You know, perhaps that looks like a dedicated representative who can work on these issues alongside local leadership and police,
21: yeah,
0: et cetera.
21: Is it a Falcon problem, a Mandurah problem, Kerry? What is it?
0: I think it's a whole WA problem, I think, you know, nationally as well. It's not just localised. But we're definitely seeing an increase, and I think that needs to be addressed.
21: Mm. Do you, knowing you what you do about the school and when you talk to your daughters, you say you're dialed in. Is there a youth leader that stands out to you, or is it a group of people? I mean, I hate to put it all back on the school because most people say, look, it's about parents and responsibility, hey?
0: Absolutely, but I think, you know, the school's hands are tied. A lot of these kids are getting excluded because they're out of control when they're at school. The parents don't have the resources or, you know, they're at work. It's very, very difficult. You know, I would take it back to leadership. There's not, in my opinion, or, you know, from what I know, I don't believe there's a dedicated person with that leadership role locally, and that would be good.
21: Yeah. The policeman we spoke to down there, the officer in acting officer in charge, Mr. Raper, he spoke pretty well. He seems like a young guy himself, so you'd like to think the police have a role in it somewhere.
0: Absolutely.
21: Yeah. This is Kerry Davis, listener. She's a concerned Mandurah resident. Do you live in Falcon itself, Kerry, or in Mandurah?
0: I live in Wananap, so just on the Falcon border.
21: Yeah, gotcha. This was Amy McDonald. She was first on the scene as well. And she, like you, Kerry, has kids at the school, and her kids were able to identify the kids as well. Have a listen.
23: You just don't assault people
1: and walk away and think that that's some sort of joke. You know, this man is bleeding profusely. These kids, it's like it's nothing to them. You know, to let him leave the back of a paddy wagon and walk the street, to potentially go catch up with his friends again and continue to do that with no, there's no intervention, there's no accountability, nobody, not the police are holding him accountable. They're not even taking him to his parents or his guardian to hold him accountable for his actions or his part in that. Mm. And I find that to be shocking.
21: Kerry, that's Amy McDonald who spoke to us last week, and that seems to me to be typical of what you and her and others are feeling and hoping can be fixed up.
0: Absolutely. Look, I'm here ready to do whatever it takes for our community and to get everybody together and just give a voice to all of this.
21: Mm. I guess we've got to steer clear of vigilantism, don't we, Kerry? We don't, you know.
0: Well, and that's the other real risk here is I think, you know, that chap, I don't think he intended to be involved in an altercation, but he stood up and, you know, tensions ran high and we can have lots of other things happening in that space. You know, it takes one parent who's had enough and it could be, things could go very wrong.
21: All right, Kerry, well, you up for it? Is it going to be you, do you think?
0: Oh, no, I don't know. Hopefully a joint venture, everybody getting together.
21: Mm. All right. Well, thank you for talking to us today, Kerry. Good on you, and keep up the good work. And we'll stay across it. And if you do have a if you do decide for a gathering, I'll get my guys to stay in touch with you. Let us know when and where it is. Hey,
0: will do. Thanks, Simon.
21: Thanks, Kerry. Kerry Davis from One and Up. So planning a peaceful gathering. That's it's a shame it has to come to this, but as Kerry said, it is happening in other suburbs, isn't it? In other places and regional towns.
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21: 133-882, the Australian Federal Police have spoken about their border force operations that have netted all this illegal tobacco and vapes. How's the figure? 1.46 million illicit cigarettes, so this is Australia-wide, 2,000 kilos of loose-leaf tobacco, 990 cigars, 3360 nicotine pouches, and 7,900 vapes. So that's a joint operation between the Australian Border Force, WA Police, and the WA Health Department. They've gone after barbershops in Perth and Murray River. They've gone after a car yard in the Northern Territory. They are doing a press conference a little bit later on today. And we've got some audio from the head of the AFP, which we'll play for you in just a moment. I think the next step, as we know, there were 66 shops shut down in Perth and through Country WA. They've been shut down by the health department. Some of those shops have started to reopen. So if we get an opportunity to interview WA Health about that, I'm going to ask if they will keep an eye on those shops that are reopening. I think it was one of the petrol stations out on Nangara Road was reopening. 133-882, amazing story spotted over the weekend that maybe for all these years, some of our maps may have been slightly misleading in that they were using the Mercator's projection. Now, there's a new way of more accurately measuring the size of countries and continents. Joining us now is Roy Jones, a professor of geography at Curtin University. G'day, Professor Roy. How are you? Hey, what's the Mercator's projection? Is it used in atlases and world maps, is it?
11: Yes, it is. It's been a very popular way of showing the world on a map since it was first done in the 16th century. The thing is, a map is flat, and almost everybody agrees the Earth is round. So you can't make an accurate representation of the whole world on a flat map. You always lose something. Now, the Mercator projection was very useful because it was okay for direction. Therefore, folk could navigate around the world using a Mercator map of the world. And most naval charts use Mercator's projection to make their maps. But the Mercator projection distorts the area or the size of places. Now, if you're doing a map of a tiny local area, it's fine. But if you do a map of the whole world, what happens is that the closer you get to the poles, the bigger things appear to be. Now, the thing that came up recently is that on a Mercator projection, Africa looks the same size as Greenland. Mm-hmm. At reality, Africa is 14 times as big as Greenland.
21: Yeah, well.
11: People have said this might be one reason why Donald Trump thought it would be a good place to take.
21: That was very good by you, Roy, and also the fact that most people think the Earth is round. I like that too. So I'm just looking at, so this has been, as you say, been around since the 1500s, Flemish for geographer and mapmaker Gerardus Mercator.
11: Yeah.
21: And you're right, when you look at Greenland and the, both North and South Poles, they do look far bigger. Are there any, if we go to another map style or depiction, Roy, will there be some winners and losers?
11: Well, you always lose something. You cannot take a curved area and show it on a flat map without something being distorted.
21: Yep.
11: Now, Mercator's, as I said, it was very good for direction, which is why it was such a valuable thing for people for centuries. But it distorts area, and it distorts it more the closer you get to the poles. Mm. These areas get bigger and bigger. So it's possible to make all sorts of projections of, you know, a spherical area onto a flat map.
21: Yep.
11: And nowadays we can do what are called equal area maps.
21: Mm-hmm.
11: These will show places so that in relation to their area, they look right. For example, a Mercator will show Alaska looking the same size as Australia.
21: Mm-hmm.
11: An equal area map will show Australia as 4.5 times bigger than gotcha. Alaska, because that's what it actually is.
21: Yeah.
11: And, you know, the recent controversy in the United Nations was because a lot of nations close to the equator felt that the map that the United Nations was using was, if you like, diminishing their importance because it was diminishing their relative size.
21: Mm.
11: So you can produce a map. You can now produce all sorts of maps that are what are called equal area, that they will show the Earth so that if Australia is really 4.5 times the size of Alaska on the map, Australia is 4.5 times the size of Alaska. You will lose direction if you do that because, you, I said, you can't convert a sphere to a flat area without distorting something.
21: Yeah, no, well explained. Roy, what are the implications of using real size maps or real area maps in either primary, high school or at Curtin University? What do you teach?
11: Well, it's the implications are mainly, if you like, psychological or perceptive.
21: Yep.
11: If you look at a map and it shows you Greenland as big as Africa, you might well think Greenland really is as big as Africa.
21: Yes. Yep.
11: If you show it where Greenland is this size and Africa is 14 times as big, you get a more accurate, if you like, view of the world.
21: Mm. Yep. All right. So the other big one that's compared, I think, in amongst all of this is Madagascar and Great Britain. Madagascar's twice as big as Great Britain, hey?
11: Oh, yeah. Mm. Well, if I go back to what is used in schools and what would have been used in schools in Australia and in the UK, the Mercator projection was very good for Britain because places near the poles look bigger. It made Britain itself look more important. And because Britain had a lot of territory close to the poles, Canada, for instance, it made you put everything red on the map for the British Empire. It made that look more important than it was. So there was, if you like, psychological or political reasons why British education systems, and therefore for a long time the Australian education systems, like putting maps of Mercator projection in there, because you showed the world, you showed the British Empire, you coloured it in on red, and you know it looked pretty good.
21: Mm, yeah, this feels a little like it's not. I feel having learned one system for all of my 60 years since I've been going to school, this feels a little bit like when suddenly a few years ago someone said Pluto is no longer a planet. I'm feeling slightly ripped off here, Roy.
11: Yeah, well, I'm not going to get into whether Pluto is a planet or not. That's somebody else's specialism.
21: Yeah.
11: But, maps have been used for political reasons for centuries.
21: Hmm.
11: You could have, by using different shades, by using different scales, you can make maps argue whatever you want to argue, The Nazis produced maps of Czechoslovakia as, if you like, a weapon going into the heart of Germany because Czechoslovakia had Germany on three sides.
21: Yeah.
11: Just by the way they color and shade the maps.
21: Yeah.
11: You know, just as you can use a newspaper and you can project any political view you want, you can use maps to produce any political view you want.
21: Yeah, all right. Good explanation.
11: I'm not blaming Mercator. Mercator did a really useful thing.
21: Mm.
11: He worked out at the time at which the Europeans were discovering where the rest of the world was, how to produce naval charts where you could get the direction right to get from place to place.
21: Oh, yeah, it's a fair effort. Fair effort for 1589, wasn't it?
11: That's right. I mean, we had enough ships crashing into the west coast of Australia to know how important this is.
21: Yeah.
11: Because Mercator maps are so good for showing small areas and getting the directions right, paradoxically, this is the projection that tends to get used for all the street directories and the local parts of the Google Maps that you use now. The global Mercator map did, as I said, distort and the closer you get to the poles, exaggerate the size of things.
21: Yeah,
11: and this affects how we think. it's affected how you think, you thought for your paltry 60 years, speaking as an 80-year-old.
21: Hey, Roy, great chat. Thank you very much for explaining it to us. And I don't think that parallel between the Pluto thing and the Alaska not being as big as I always thought it was. There is a parallel, certainly in my mind.
11: Oh, there is.
21: Thanks for the chat.
11: We have fixed views, and it often takes, you know, something like this to shake them up a bit, which is useful.
21: Yeah, good on you, Roy. Thank you very much for talking to us.
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21: Buildings that you've always wanted to go into. Going to speak to Barry Cassane right now. He's the coordinator of the volunteers at the old mill in South Perth. We all drive past the mill as you go over the Narrows Bridge, either north or south. I wonder what it's like inside. G'day, Barry. How are you?
31: G'day, Simon. I'm well, thank you. How are you? Yeah. Good morning to your listeners.
21: Yeah, thanks, Barry. Barry, what's it like inside? Tell us. Try and paint a picture on the radio.
31: Well, there are a couple of buildings, Simon, at the old mill site. The old mill itself is, as the name suggests, an old mill. There's some of the workings of mills, cogs and grinding wheels and those kinds of things. Mill doesn't operate, but you can see how it used to operate by looking at that sort of stuff.
21: Yep.
31: And there's also the miller's cottage, mm-hmm. which has had various functions at different times. And inside that you can see some various paraphernalia of the 19th century and get a sense of what the early life in the colony was like with some various bits and pieces. And we enjoy showing people through there and seeing things that kids don't recognise, for example, like an old sewing machine and mm-hmm. Pots and pans and the like. There's So there's a bunch of things in there that will give people a good sense of what it was like to be around in the early days of the colony.
21: Yeah, so Barry, when was the mill operational and what did it do? Who did it provide for?
31: Well, the mill provided for the early colony from 1835, the early days of the colony, and it was used to grind grain, of course, to provide flour for the local community. It did that until the late 1850s, when it became more sensible to put the mill near where the grain was being grown. The mill was erected to deal with the grain that was to be sent by the English government, the British government, to make sure the settlers had enough to eat. But as governments sometimes want to do, the grain never actually arrived, so the mill had to grind the local grain instead.
21: Yep.
31: So that was its function. And but after 1859, it had various other interesting purposes. For a while, the cottage, for example, was the where the local policeman stayed. And it also served other purposes, like it was at one stage a meeting place for socialites, including Margaret Hammersley, who was the married John Forrest. So there was a bit of a political connection there.
21: Yeah.
31: And even May Gibbs was there with her father in at the early stage too, learning about sketching and the like. So it was it has lots of connections with the colonial settlement. But, of course, Simon, as people would know, this was Aboriginal land before the settlers arrived. So the site, the old mill site, is an important place for both the history of the Aboriginal people and the colonial people.
21: Yep.
31: So it's an important part of our heritage.
21: Yeah, for sure. This is Barry Cassane. You can hear Barry talking to us about the old mill in South Perth. Barry, were there other mills in the colony, or were there, that's the only one?
31: Not at first. The first one was built in Fremantle near what is now the harbour, and that was a dead loss because it was too far away from anywhere.
21: Yep.
31: And the next mill built was on the old mill site, but in fact it was a wooden mill and it burnt down mysteriously after a year or so. I don't know, Simon, whether that was an insurance job or whether it was an accident.
21: Yeah.
31: But the more substantial mill was built in its place. And yes, in time, of course, there were other mills built. To serve the needs of the colony. Because as you'd imagine, having a mill so far from where the grain was grown in the Swan Valley in Guildford wasn't terribly convenient, although it was convenient for the people who lived nearby, not convenient for other purposes.
21: But yeah, yeah. Gee, the Swan Valley in Guildford was important, wasn't it, in the early days? It really is that village out there, not just an amazing spot. Hey, Barry, when was it last operational? When did the sales last turn around?
31: It was last operational as a mill in 1859.
21: Okay. Wow.
31: Which was a fair while ago. So it had lots of other manifestations.
21: Yeah, for sure.
31: At that time. In fact, it was even a hotel at one point. It was a pleasure garden. for somewhere for the people, good people of the city of Perth to go across the river and enjoy a day out in the bar and the restaurant and the like. That didn't work very well because there weren't very many people in Perth at that stage.
21: Yeah.
31: But yes, it had lots of manifestations.
21: Yeah, we do have a modern versions of pleasure gardens still, I reckon, Barry. Barry, if people wanted to have a look around and to catch up with you and your volleys, how do they do it?
31: Well, you can always look around the mill, Simon, rather than just driving past it. You can just pull in off the freeway there and look around. There are interpretive signs on the site.
21: Yep.
31: And people can wander around. It's a very pleasant little garden area, in fact.
21: Yep.
31: But the volunteers are there. We're there from 2 until 4 every Sunday.
21: Okay.
31: And the difference, I guess, when the volunteers are there is that the buildings are open and we can chat to people and show them around a little bit as well.
21: Good on you.
31: So
21: that's really good. Every Sunday.
31: Every Sunday, 2 to 4.
21: Every Sunday, 2 to 4. All right. Hey, Barry, thank you very much for having a chat to us. Keep up the good work.
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36: I am a boomer by definition and Seb is a Gen Z. G'day, Seb.
37: Hello, Simon. How are you?
36: Good. Happy birthday for last Friday.
37: Thank you. It was a good one.
36: Yeah, 25. Yeah.
37: 25, mid-20s now.
36: Mid-20s.
37: I can officially say that now, right? Or would I still have been able to say it at 24?
36: Is that still your mid? Yeah, I think so.
37: So I've been in my mid-20s for
36: your generation say whatever they like. You kind of run the joint.
37: Stick with it.
36: Do you run the joint or do we? It's our time, isn't it? It's my time.
37: It's still your time, I think.
36: Mm.
37: Call the shots, yeah. Well, yeah. Millsy nearly got done by one of those very obvious scam emails this morning. And it did make me think, geez, I listen and, somewhat look up to this guy. And he's just nearly getting done by a very obvious fake scam email.
36: Or somewhat look up
37: to him. I don't want to say it entirely, I do, because he'll come back with that tomorrow morning.
36: Is there a building around Perth or around WA you'd like to go into? The old mill is doing tours 2 to 4 every Sunday. G'day, Tony.
38: Hey, g'day, Simon. Yeah, I've been doing a bit of work down in Boulder and at the Boulder Town Hall. You go on a bit of a tour through there and they've got a curtain in there that's a hand-painted emblem on the front of it. It's over 100 years old and it's still on the stage to this day. It's bloody impressive, I tell you.
36: Yeah, right. Seb, you're from Cal. Have you ever been in the Boulder Town Hall?
37: I reckon I would have, but I've been through the Kalgoorlie Town Hall. I just can't recall the Boulder Town Hall, but they still do some events through there. They're not big ones, obviously, but all those town halls throughout regional WA, they're quite special. You'll never see anything them again.
36: Yeah, they're old. And they're cool. How old are you? It must be 1840s, 50s, hey, Tony?
38: Yeah, easy, mate. Easy. They even got an upstairs bit where they used to have the first council meetings, and all the old furniture and everything there.
36: Yeah.
38: It's a great place to go to.
36: Yeah, all right. Well done, Tony. Thank you, mate. You're in the running for caller of the day.
37: The foundation stone was laid on November 13, 1907.
36: Yeah, right.
37: And officially opened in 1908.
36: So. I'll cover a little bit later. Yeah, okay. 133-882, buildings you'd like to go into around the city or around Western Australia. A great building. So we've got a couple of these, Seb, you've come in. There is a flour mill that still operates out at York on the weekend, says Mark. It's still operating. They were working inside it. Thank you, Mark. York's good, isn't it?
37: Yep, York's nice. Yeah. I went to York Primary for a bit. Wasn't the Ducks of York Primary, but did a semester.
36: You went to
37: there.
36: York Primary?
37: Yeah.
36: So I know you went to Geelong.
37: Yeah, I went to Geelong. York.
36: So was your family moving around for work?
37: Yeah, we were moving around a fair bit. Dad got into farming for a little bit there.
36: Did he?
37: I don't think we're any good at it, so we moved on from that pretty quickly. And
36: he had a good upbringing, didn't he?
37: Yeah, different. Very different.
36: Bit of horses and farming.
37: Betting.
36: Geelong? What was he doing in Geelong?
37: Building houses in Geelong specifically, yeah.
36: Yeah, okay.
37: Not the best looking houses, all very colourful, weird looking things. And
36: yeah.
37: Yeah, I've been to Geelong. Still standing. Yeah, interesting place.
36: I saw one of the best all-time dog fights.
37: Oh, really? Well, a pack one or just 1v1? Oh, a pack dog fight.
36: So a pack of dogs attacking another one dog.
37: Oh, no. Did he survive? Did he get away?
36: I don't know.
37: Tell me.
36: I mean, they sort of have pretty lax laws around dog ownership in places like Geelong.
37: A lot of Brumbies in Geelong.
36: Yeah, okay.
37: I remember seeing.
36: Yeah, that's cool.
37: Would you call them a pack of horses, I guess?
36: Yeah.
37: All running out wild.
36: Mm. Yeah, well done. 133-882, a building you'd like to go into. Talking about Guildford today, so I had Father's Day breakfast at the Rose and Crown on Sunday, Seb, and it's supposed to be haunted.
37: Right.
36: Do you believe in ghosts?
37: Yeah, I think there's got to be something. There's some sort of spirit floating around every now and then.
36: The Yeti? Do you believe in the Yeti?
37: I don't believe in the Yeti, no.
36: Loch Ness Monster?
37: No.
36: Lassiter's Reef? In the north of Australia.
37: Never even heard of that, so I'll say no.
36: Supposed to be the big mountain of gold.
37: Oh, right. Well, then no.
36: Loch Ness Monster, no. Atlantis?
37: No, but I'm open to the idea of it.
36: Moon landing?
37: That happened. I believe it happened.
36: All right.
37: Yeah. Not that I've done a heap of research, but I just think, why would we lie?
36: Mm. The Nanup Tiger?
37: That's possible. It's not out of the realms of possibility. Yeah. I'll say maybe.
36: All right.
37: Yeah. I want to see it myself, though.
36: Tony Vergano, the Swanbourne vet, shot me down in flames once, because I've always believed in the Nanup Tiger.
37: Oh, right.
36: There might be one, and Tony said, no.
37: Absolutely not.
36: There needs to be two.
37: A lot of people are, oh, right.
36: Because they got to breathe.
37: Yeah, okay. See, a lot of people are super passionate on either beliefs of fiction or not fiction, especially with the moon landing and stuff, and you know, I'm passionate about things, but it's just not something I'm overly going to get upset about. You know, people might shoot me down now, but
36: 133-882. Greg says, Simon, I heard you'd like to visit the BHP building. I work there and could possibly arrange a tour.
37: That'd
36: Greg,
37: be cool.
36: I'd love to go there.
37: Yeah.
36: I'd love to do an outside broadcast from the top.
37: Yeah, that'd be awesome. Growing up, it was always when I came into the CBD, specifically when I was in Kalgoorlie and stuff, I was amazed by the big buildings that we had. And yeah, that's probably the building for me, like the Central Park building.
36: Mm-hmm.
37: Just seeing that as tall as it is and thinking, geez, I'd love to one day go up there and look down upon all of Perth.
36: Mm.
37: That'd be pretty cool. Yeah, any of the tall ones I'd love to go into.
36: Yeah, that would be cool. Thanks, Greg. We'll stay in touch. Now, you got a couple of questions for me. Mm. And I think you probably know the answer to the first one about
37: I think I do.
36: Loss.
37: Yeah.
36: Yes.
37: Yeah. What do you lose a lot? And I've got a theory on this, but I'm going to buy my third computer mouse in a row in probably about 6 months.
36: Your home computer mouse?
37: Yeah, just my laptop. So I bring my laptop and I don't like using the touchpad. I prefer a mouse. I must just leave it around a lot. Mm. And I don't know if someone's picking it up and putting it somewhere. I'm not sure. Maybe one day I'll find all the mouses that I've ever lost, or mice. Would they be mice?
36: Yeah, I guess so.
37: If I've ever lost. You'd probably lose your glasses or sunnies a lot.
36: 100%.
37: Yeah.
36: 100% correct. Glasses I lose a lot.
37: And my theory is there someone from Big Sunglass that is going around stealing sunglasses to make sure the economy and
36: sunglasses I lose
37: continues.
36: and they break.
37: Yeah.
36: But don't get salt water in them, but yeah, I lose a lot of glasses.
37: Yeah.
36: You're right about that.
37: So what do you lose? 133-882. Is there something that you feel like you're just consistently buying? Of course not food and stuff, but those sorts of things that you think would be able to stick around for a while and you're able to hang on.
36: Unfortunately, I lose car keys as well.
37: Do you? Yeah,
36: and they have $300-$400 to go, aren't they?
37: Not cheap.
36: Yeah, 133-882. If you'd like to give us a call today. Sebby's asking, what do you lose a lot? And he's going for his third computer mouse in 6 months. 133-882. And generally, Sebby and I talk about the difference between his generation and my generation.
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1: What did boomers do in, say, the 80s and 90s, or just in general,
2: 60s,
1: growing
2: yeah,
1: up,
2: 70s,
1: before, even before, in car rides, long car rides, because I imagine that would be pretty tough to get radio. Wouldn't it be CDs? No.
2: So what did
1: I,
2: you do? Great question. Nothing.
1: I spy? Yeah.
2: I spy. Nothing.
1: Was I spy a thing?
2: Yeah, for a little while, but it's only so much I spy you can play.
1: Exactly, especially on the Nullarbor.
2: Yeah, so we would drive to Coral Bay every year, and the Combi only did 80 k's an hour, 50 miles an hour.
1: That's so long.
2: 3 days to get to Coral Bay and nothing.
1: Really?
2: Just talk.
1: Just talk, stare blankly into the...
2: No wonder my brother and I used to fight.
1: Yeah. Well, you've got nothing else to do. You may as well fight.
2: No CD, no radio, no music.
1: So wonderful.
2: Sort of after that we had cassettes, but...
1: Was there anything creative that you did? Wonderful 3, 882, because, you know, as you said, there's only so much I spy you can do. What do you see? D. Dirt. Yep. Your turn.
2: T.
1: Ice, yeah.
2: S. Sky.
1: Yeah. Exactly. There's only so much you can see.
2: I'd love to hear from you today. So to my fellow boomers, what did we do in long car trips? And, you know, the Combi didn't have air conditioning. Heading to Exmouth.
1: Made it pretty much impossible.
2: Brutal.
1: In summer to go.
2: Yeah. You get there and you go, oh.
1: Shocking. So windows down at all times?
2: Yep.
1: Is that why you're hearing so bad?
2: Yeah, I think so. 133-882, Sebby's with us today if you'd like to give us a shout. Is there a building that you'd like to go into? Cash is king, says Gary. Yes, says David, uses cash. I use cash as my preferred payment method, said Bill. So yes, no, Paul's been really well subscribed again. Things we've got too much of, too many witches' hats, says Joey from Coogee. Too many people, says Karen.
1: Yep.
2: And Rob says things he's always losing. Rob from Frio.
1: Yeah.
2: G'day, Rob. I'm always misplacing a plectrum, so a pick of your guitar.
1: Right.
2: I bought a big bag of them. I'm always looking for one. Usually turn up in strange places in the garden or somewhere. Thanks, Rob. get the yellow ones, Rob. That's, and I lose them too, but get the yellow ones if you can. 133-882 is the phone number. I like this one. Kevin says, I'll buy one of those 100 packs of paracetamol. There's no way I use all 100 of them. They seem to disappear.
1: Big time. I'm all over that. Holly and I have got these max packs. Like, we've got a whole pharmacy in our top of our kitchen cupboard, and then they're gone within a week, and we're not in that much pain. 133-882. Greg's called in from Willoughby. Hello, Greg.
3: Good morning. How are you guys today?
1: Good, thanks.
2: Good, Greg.
3: Good. You know, I'm a boomer like Bowie.

0: Canadian. I said, well, that's a polite way to ask me if I'm a Yankee.
1: It is, yeah. Well, we are quite polite in Perth. Hey, thanks, Greg. Not the case in Australia.
2: The Nullarbor specifically. Nullarbor, nothing, right?
1: Geraldton, Carnarvon, even now.
2: Yeah, right.
1: It's really patchy.
2: Yeah, okay.
1: There is a radio station between there and they play hits, and I think they're based in Carnarvon and they play old school hits.
2: Is that on the AM band?
1: Yeah, right. And even through there, yeah. Seb, you don't get the internet, so you can't.
2: You can't get, really? You don't get the internet through there? Yeah. Wow.
1: Through Gerald and Carnarvon, and Carnarvon to Exmouth is pretty patchy with internet, so you can't stream stuff either.
2: 133-882, Sam from Morley has called in as well. How are you, Sam?
3: G'day, boys. Seb, firstly, I'm glad to hear that your tower rail exceeded your expectations, buddy.
1: Certainly did, yep.
3: Long trips, used to get the old box of tapes ready for the long journey, but there's a plane going overhead. Sorry. The most annoying part was if you really liked the song and you wanted to hear it again, most of the time a lot of the early players only had fast forward, so you'd have to eject the tape, fast forward it, in hindsight, it's actually rewinding, and then put it back in, and then listen to the song again.
1: Mm. That's so true.
2: You guys created that system, though. That's on you.
3: Yeah. It was quite a rigmarole to listen to a song again rather than just pressing the double arrows back now.
1: Yeah, the double arrows.
2: Double arrows, how simple.
1: Yeah. So Sam's right, and I think the early cassette players, you couldn't find a spot on the cassette if you wanted to. If it got trapped, and you'd often wind it back in using a pencil to make it go back and taut again. And the other one, Seb, is a cassette player came in that actually would find the start of a song. They were really fancy.
2: Oh, that was the fancy thing when they were able to find it just naturally.
1: They were, they were pretty good. Seb's asking the question today, what did us boomers do on long car trips? Him and his generation, who haven't contributed much to humanity, let's face it, apart from a smashed Avo consumption.
2: Took you 22 minutes to be mean to me today. Dylan from Alexander Heights has called in as well. Hello, Dylan.
4: G'day, Seb. G'day, Bowie. How you going?
1: Good, mate. Thanks. Good.
4: The one thing that always, on the long car trips when I was a kid, my younger brother used to throw up on me all the time because he got car sick. Really great. I'll never forget the worst one. He just polished off a packet of Cheezels as well, and I wore it all. So, we used to do long road trips with my kids when they were younger, you know, going back 20-odd years ago. They, especially when you go out to the wheat belt, they used to love it and crack up every time I would wave to the oncoming driver. That was a big game for them.
2: Oh, really?
4: They just didn't get. And Seb, you probably don't even know what that is.
2: No, what, the wave? Yeah, well, the wave, I think there's been a lot of experiments recently where I think people have claimed that the wave may be dead. So I might do that test as well across the Nullarbor.
1: Yeah.
2: As something to do.
1: I haven't been across it. Thanks, Dylan. Good on you, mate. Always. Where are you today, Dylan? He's gone.
2: Condolences for the weekend too. Kingsway lost in their threes game.
1: Did they?
2: Unfortunately, yeah.
1: Yeah, okay.
2: So won't feature in the grand final.
1: Brad's under 15's team won.
2: Yeah, well, did they?
1: Well, I don't think it's an asterisk.
2: I think they go to the tribunal tonight. The whole lot.
1: Are they?
2: No, they're not. I think they should. The other team feel hard done by.
1: Potty was a good footballer, good A-grade footballer.
2: Yes.
1: And he never won at Charles Riley as playing Colts, seniors, reserves, and never won there. And he's won a grand final.
2: Everyone wants to win at Charles Riley.
1: Yeah.
2: Yeah. It's the place to win and always over North Beach as well. But, yeah, well done to Potty and the team, but I think there was some sort of siren gate that went down, but he's on the right side of it, which is
1: I think he played against North Beach during the Duckworth era.
2: Right.
1: When Billy Duckworth was coaching them.
2: Yeah, okay.
1: And Chris Perkin, our physio friend for the West Coast Eagles, they were very – I think they won 8 in a row.
2: Oh, wow.
1: Yeah.
2: Domination.
1: They were. Yeah. North Beach were very strong.
2: 133-882, Wendy from North Rio has called in. G'day, Wendy.
5: G'day. Now, this might be a first for you. I was driving back from Exmouth with my father when I was about 14. We had an old long wheelbase Land Rover that was driving into a headwind that was only doing about 25 miles an hour, no air conditioning, no radio, and we were playing cribbage. Dad would hold his cards in his hand and steer, and I would do the scoring on the board, and it was just that long, straight stretch of road, and there was, you know, that whiled away a good couple of hours.
1: 25 k's now.

0: Yeah. It's the same speed as that's 25 miles an hour, to be fair.
1: Lifetime, yeah.
2: Is it 90 miles straight? 90 miles straight's on Nullarbor, isn't it?
0: Yeah, I think so. Yeah. I've never been across Nullarbor. Thanks, Wendy. Good call. That is a very long stretch from Carnarvon to Geraldton. Mm. And, even from Carnarvon to Exmouth is a really long stretch. Lots of goats alongside the road
1: right
0: there.
1: Yeah.
0: Just standing quite close
1: feral
0: to the road.
1: Goats.
0: Yeah, feral goats. Stebby, can you hang for a little bit longer? Yeah, stay there. Stebby's with us today. Things you lose a lot. Love to hear from you today. And what did boomers used to do in long car trips? Love to hear from you today. I guessed, Tani's dad's name today.
2: Oh, did you really? Mm. What, do you want me to guess as well?
0: Yeah, what do you reckon?
2: John.
0: Not bad.
2: Steve.
0: So how old
2: Phil.
0: Is he? 69, isn't he? Yeah, he's 69 years of age.
2: Phil.
0: Not bad.
2: Mark.
0: Not bad.
2: Oh.
0: No.
2: Greg.
0: No.
2: Sam.
0: No.
2: No. No idea.
0: A bit more old school.
2: Robert.
0: Yes.
2: Oh, Bob.
0: Yeah.
2: Oh, really?
0: So
2: Robert for full?
0: Yeah, I got it as well. We'll come back in just a moment, and there's that thing, isn't there, where if you have a first name and a second name that are both first names,
2: yeah,
0: you can't be trusted.
2: Yeah. Exactly.
0: Yeah.
2: Yeah, so Robert Graham.
0: Can't trust him.
3: 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News.
4: Hello, I'm Jefferson Shaw. Advocates for social media reform are urging all political parties to back stronger laws targeting tech companies. Labor has released its Digital Duty of Care Bill, which gives users greater control over their social media feed. Tech companies would have to make it easy for people to opt out of algorithms which drive content on various platforms. Wayne Holdsworth lost his son Mac to online bullying and says the proposed laws make sense.
5: As each week passes, we lose Australian children to social media. Either they're damaged or they're damaged forever. We can't see that happening again. We've got to act now.
4: Another Australian who was feared missing after floods in Nepal has been found safe. It's believed the citizen was not in the disaster zone. They've told the Department of Foreign Affairs and Trade they don't require consular assistance. They're the eighth Australian found since the floods, with 35 others still unaccounted for. The Reserve Bank's deputy governor says Australia is not at the point where a dramatic interest rate hike is being considered. Households are bracing for a fourth interest rate rise when the RBA board meets at the end of the month. Andrew Houser has told the ABC he understands inflation is hurting communities.
6: People want inflation down. People are furious about inflation. I understand why. It's unfair. It hits people on low incomes. It damages prices. Signals. It makes the job of companies difficult. What they want us to do is our job and bring inflation down.
4: One-fifth of surveyed Australians say they've cut back on how much fresh produce they eat due to the high cost of living. Comparison service Canstar polled more than 2,500 supermarket shoppers. Canstar's Eden Radford says consumers are looking for a range of things when buying fruit and vegetables.
7: Freshness of produce is the main driver of customer satisfaction when it comes to buying our fruit and veg at the supermarket. That's followed by value for money, then variety, and presentation is last.
4: And a second child has died in hospital after a four-wheel drive crash west of Melbourne. An eight-seater vehicle rolled at Parwyn yesterday afternoon, causing multiple injuries. A 7-year-old girl died at the scene. An 11-year-old boy who was airlifted to hospital has since died. Checking sport, Western Bulldogs veteran Tom Liberatore has revealed his hanging up the boots after 268 games. The 34-year-old retires following a number of concussions and knee injuries. In the NRL, Cowboys co-captain Ruben Cotter is free to play in Saturday night's elimination final against the Sharks. His counsel has successfully had his charge downgraded despite the NRL judiciary initially finding him guilty of a grade 2 careless high tackle. That's the latest. I'm Jefferson Shaw.
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4: Mostly sunny today. Winds easterly, 15 to 25 kilometres an hour, becoming light in the evening, heading to a top of 23 degrees. Partly cloudy tomorrow, getting up to 23. Mostly sunny on Friday, getting up to 25 degrees. Saturday, showers easing and a top of 22. Showers on Sunday, getting up to 22 again. Monday, mostly sunny, getting up to 23. Tuesday, showers, a high of 26.
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18: What do you do after a week of criticism, a week of scrutiny that is pretty high on the level across the AFL that you have failed to front up on a final like we saw last Thursday?
19: Yeah, it's interesting, isn't it? Like, I've played in 3 qualifying finals, lost 1, won 2. So 15 and 18 we won, 11 we lost and had to go the long way around to the prelim. We got done in the prelim against Geelong at the G. I think a major reason they lost was the pressure and the expectation and the additional, finals atmosphere, not necessarily like, you know, the crowd, but just the overall attention on a game. There's not 9 games on the weekend. There's pretty much that one on that night and everyone's watching and that's the expectation that happens. So how do you rebound from it? Well, I'm expecting a big bounce back for the Dockers, Skeeter. I well and truly think that they will not only beat Geelong, but I think they could absolutely smash them. I think you've got 10 players more that probably put out their worst game of the year on Thursday night, and you could see the very best of them back the other way. So I think, how do you do it? It's really, as much as you want to criticize the coaching and maybe the mindset they're in about the coaches and the way they're prepared, honestly, it's about the playing group now, and they will be, the fire will well and truly be burning. Yes, there's, you know, there's a bit of pressure on, isn't there? Like, you wouldn't want to, you know, lose another final, especially where they've finished. But I just think they were that bad that they're going to have to find a way to rebound. They've got some issues. Yes, I know, but I don't have Geelong good enough to challenge for a grand final, let alone a prelim this year. And I think Freo are a much better side. I don't think they'll be able to go with their tall forwards. And so all of it's just performance related. Like, get out of your own head and start performing. Start doing what you did. And that's probably added with a layer of, all right, we really need to rock up. They will be firing on Friday night.
18: Do you take any notice in what happened between these clubs earlier this year at Optus Stadium?
19: What round was that?
18: Well, it wasn't that far away from the Hawthorn win. And on that night, bear in mind, we know what happened with Hawthorn. They didn't have Barasp after going down with injury and yes. Jack Gunston, et cetera. Now, Geelong went into that game, I think it was the Thursday night game. I stand corrected, it might have been a Friday night.
19: Friday.
18: Either way, they didn't have Bailey Smith, who was a late out with illness, and Tom Stewart was missing as well. I think it's great that you have this much bravado and confidence at Fremantle. It's just, they're just going to steamroll Geelong, but the Cats will be well coached. We know they've got the finals experience, and their performance after half time was pretty good against Carlton.
19: Yeah, you'll see a few different things. I think Mark Blitzarves is probably fitter than he was that day. I think he's sort of been managing something throughout the year. I think he'll spend a fair bit of time on Luke Jackson, who was the best player in that game. I think they will tag with O'Shea Mullen. Like, he will go to someone. But I just, you know, think about who's in their backline. They dropped De Koning last week. I don't know if they can cover the 3 to 4 talls at times that Freo have, like Hawthorn could. Sicily, Barris and Battle, they do not have those players, Geelong. You know, Stewart, unbelievable player, but he's an undersized version of those players. Young fella, O'Sullivan.
18: He's a good player.
19: Great player. But who's the second best tall backman there? Like, they don't have those three guys.
18: Geelong play more forward half game, you know, they love playing that style. So, look, Tom Stewart shouldn't be underestimated with what he will do marshalling the troops, and what they'll have to do, I imagine, Fremantle, is a bit like with Sydney and Harris Andrews, try and, really expose how the best they can a guy like Stewart who, up at the Gabba, for instance, earlier this year, just as one example, he just intercepted, took the marks and set up a very, very big Geelong win. So
19: they will want to play, of course, but everyone wants to do it. Fremantle wants to be a front half team too, but they couldn't do it against Hawthorn because of the pressure. So they will come out. I think they would have learned a lot from Thursday night, you know, and then they'll just be burning internally. So that's my opinion to start Opinion Tuesday. The other one we haven't had a chance to talk about on 6PR, at least, Alistair Clarkson getting the flick. I just wanted to say, from an opinion point of view, I thought not only was it the correct decision, I think North Melbourne they certainly haven't gone forward. They may not have gone backwards, but they're the same team as they've been for the last 2 or 3 years, and that is with Alistair Clarkson at the helm. Been a lot of criticism around Sonia Hood and Todd Viney and the language they used and the honesty and the brutality that they used. Spare me, Skate. Like, we, and you do as well. We want honesty. We want transparency. We want to know what's going on. We don't want to be sort of trying to figure out what's going on behind the scenes. At least we're left with no doubt as to why he was sacked. I'm not going to sit here and criticize North Melbourne for, one, the way they did it, or two, the decision. I've heard plenty of people say this was the wrong decision. No, it wasn't. They haven't improved as a footy club. And if you made that decision as a board after the feedback comes in, clearly that feedback was absolutely horrific. Like, for them to get the feedback and within a week immediately sack the coach, do you think there was anything good in there? You wouldn't do that as a footy club unless it was really, really bad. And yeah, I just think once that decision's made, it's a waste of the year. Like, if you keep Ken Hinckley on at Port Adelaide, waste of the year. Keep Michael Voss on for another year, wasted half the year. Make the call, rip the band-aid off, get to work, if he's not the guy, and he's clearly not. So I think good decision and well handled by the North Melbourne Footy Club.
18: Other footy news bumping around before we check in with some SMSs. Zach Bailey at Brisbane re-signs 8-year deal. He's done.
19: Excuse me.
18: He's done.
19: Eight.
18: He's done.
19: Eight.
18: Eight of the
19: eight
18: best.
19: Years.
18: Eight is enough, is the show that used to be called.
19: What?
18: So Adelaide's bid to lure him, and his partner, I believe, is from Queensland, so they were happy to stay there, but
19: of course
18: the money.
19: They were happy.
18: But no, but the money would have been better in Adelaide.
19: Wow.
18: So therefore, that's a big call. And you know what? It's a bit of a shot in the arm for the Lions who needed that after what they dished up on Saturday. So Zach Bailey stays. We know Lachie Neale goes to Collingwood. Ed Allen is staying at the Magpies on a 4-year deal. So that's, again, a bit of a setback if you're a WA club looking to bring him home.
19: Well, Artie Jones was the other one being thrown around. He's signed on, hasn't he? He's staying.
18: Yes. Oh, I think he'd be an excellent pickup for the West Coast
19: Eagles.
18: Can't
19: do that anymore. Ed Allen can't do that anymore.
18: No. And
19: Lachie Neale can't do that anymore.
18: And you would have played against this gentleman, Tom Liberatore, after a decorated career premiership player, not listed as a concussion type issue, but I think because of the need of the Bulldogs to rejuvenate their midfield, they have basically ushered him out the door in the nicest possible way. And Tom, I think, goes with a lot of love from Bulldog supporters.
19: At certain times was my favourite player in the competition to watch. He had like an innate ability to extract a ball from, like, his clearance work. You know, he wasn't a pretty player to watch, was he? Like,
18: it was his dad.
19: Yeah, correct. But just the fight and the hunger, and like, he probably represented what the Bulldogs are as a organization almost. So that's a big loss. But yeah, one of my favorites of all time, Tom. So well done.
18: Yeah, great career. And he leaves with the admiration of many. Not too many would go to the footy and not at least respect what Tom Liberatore did as a footballer. 133-882. Just a reminder, the caller of the night, we'll give two tickets to go and see the Dockers versus the Cats. It's a sellout on Friday.
19: So we've got two tickets to give away.
18: Two tickets.
19: Jeez.
18: To give away.
19: It's so sold out.
18: It is sold out, but we've got those tickets at hand.
19: This is what happens when you get Skeeter hosting the show. Haven't any calls to sort of confirm this sort of saying you've rolled with off the top, like as everyone says, whatever you
18: want. The winners advance, the losers can please themselves. It's a fact.
19: I haven't had any.
18: Well, look it up. Use your phone. You're on there
19: for a bit. Shaking heads out there.
18: Mark Foreman's 12. He wouldn't understand some of these sayings we come up with. Mick says, well said, Schofield. They won't miss Clarkson. Simon says here, off the back of that, Geelong can cover Fremantle's forwards if they'll all fly for the same ball and don't spread the forward line, which is probably a good point. Darren says, if Fremantle dish up the same fodder on Friday, does that put pressure on the coach? And with that list, do you keep him? That's from Greeny. I don't think the coach is under the pressure immediately, is he? But you can't keep losing finals and not feel a bit of heat.
19: There's going to be a lot of coaches under pressure, Skeeter, come next year. Like, you would have had Clarkson there. He's gone. Beveridge, Hardwick, McWalter, Uze, who am I missing? I'm missing someone?
18: Well, it's only the night's still young, but I'm sure you'll find two or three more.
19: Well, you know, is Justin Lomia under any pressure if they lose this weekend?
18: I think it's immeasurably more if they lose this weekend and going into next year, they're mid table.
19: Well, what do you think, Freo fans? 133-882. You want tickets to the game? Let us know. Is Justin Long under pressure if he can't get it done?
18: It's a win-loss business, and that's the bottom line. I mean, one of the greatest surprises to me, I mean, Adam Simpson is your premiership coach. I'm staggered he lasted as long as he did at the back end of his tenure at West Coast. Tell me another professional sporting coach that with that record over 2, 3, 4 years would keep their job.
19: Yeah.
18: I'm not knocking him as a coach, as a person, but the numbers, that's what we're governed by eventually, aren't we?
19: Yeah, well, Clarko found out, didn't he?
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5: Craig's at Wembley. Wants to talk a bit about the ex-North Melbourne coach. G'day, Craig.
6: Yeah, g'day, guys. Scurry, look, Alistair Clarkson has been the best modern-day coach in recent history with four premiership wins under his belt. You've got one and you're a player. You haven't even coached. So I wouldn't be chirping too much about Alistair Clarkson. You haven't even got the balls to even tie his shoelaces as far as I'm concerned. Clarkson was hardly done by North Melbourne. They said that the players weren't buying into his game plan. Well, they must have bought in for at least 9 games because they won the damn things. And he was on an upward trend with 9 games, and I reckon they would have been in the finals next year in that. So I think they've cut him far too short, and it was disgraceful how they spoke about him and everything else. For a man of that standing and a legend of the game, I think it was an absolute disgrace. But you shouldn't talk, Schofield, because, one, you haven't coached, and, two, you don't know what you're talking about in regards to Alistair Clarke.
7: Yeah, you've said that already, Craig. What do I need balls to tie his shoelaces up for, Craig? Seriously, mate, his ability to coach, his last flag was in 2015. That was 11 years ago, Craig. I could have coached them to 9 wins. 6 of those wins were West Coast, Essendon, and Richmond.
8: And once Port in round 1.
7: Whoop-de-doo. You had the easiest run in the history of fixtures, and you could barely scrape together 9 wins. They haven't improved. You haven't got better. Your list deserves better than that. The fans deserve better than that. Clarkson could coach 10 premierships in the last 20 years and it wouldn't matter. It doesn't matter what you've done in the past. Unfortunately, he can't get them to where they need to be. The club's made the decision and ultimately I'll back it in. And Craig, as much as I might not know what I'm talking about, I don't know what you do, Craig. What have you done? What have you done, Craig? Well, you're still there.
8: I certainly haven't coached, so I can't join the conversation.
7: You're gone, Craig. Gosh.
8: It's Opinion Tuesday, Scully, and that's as strong as we've had.
7: Craig can be strong. I'll be strong back.
8: Yeah.
7: All good.
8: Yeah. Oh, look, and North Melbourne, at the end of the day, it's their prerogative.
7: Let me just go and get my balls to tie his shoelaces up. What are you talking about, Craig?
8: Rattle the cage there. Daryl's in Kingsley. Hello, Daryl.
9: Good evening, gents.
7: How are you, Daryl?
9: Woo! Jeez, Sarah. Ding the bell. Don King versus Mike Tyson. Look out. Just what I wanted to talk about is just with this week, I think this is the biggest game under Justin Longmuir's tenure, and I think this for the following reasons. Justin Longmuir has had a long time with this particular list and the list build, and to me, he might be the building coach, but he might not be able to finish it. And I've seen a couple of times in a couple of codes where a guy has built the list but not necessarily finished off. So I look at Collingwood as an example. What Buckley did, getting him to a grand final and then missing out in finals. And ultimately, he was replaced by Craig McRae. And also at the Brisbane Broncos in the NRL, the favourite son being Kevin Walters, multiple premierships, got the team to a grand final but wasn't able to complete that job. They obviously ditched him for Michael Maguire and end up winning a premiership. So obviously, there's a lot of pressure. And, you know, yeah, as I said, it might be that sort of time where people might be looking at that particular position if they're unable to complete the job.
7: Yeah, so that puts under the question whether or not he's under pressure, like, as early as next year. We know that he's been running the contract that's year by year.
8: Well, he's got a new management in place. It takes after his affairs. Craig Hutchison, I believe, and his group is taken over.
7: What Hutchies, man?
8: Yeah, I think he's got Sam Mitchell as well. No, Hutchies.
7: What does Hutchie not do?
8: Netball ownership, radio stations. Anyway, so that put that to one side. And look, I think Daryl articulated his opinion really well.
7: I reckon it's just going to... He's got a very good point.
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11: The WA Health Department have shut down around about 66 illegal tobacco sellers. Some of them have served their 3-month suspension and some of them are reopening. 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
8: Tom's in Balcatta. G'day, Tom.
22: Oh, how you going, boys?
8: Good.
22: Thanks for taking my call.
8: No worries.
22: Yeah. Just a quick one. What's the thought of Hayden Young tagging Dangerfield He's a real danger. So, yeah, is there any thoughts between the both of you about tagging Dangerfield?
7: Yeah.
22: What do you think?
7: Thanks for the call, Tom. I think that's your first time call, so good to have you on the show. I think that Hayden Young has looked the best this year when he's done jobs. So his best game this year was Bontempelli. Western Bulldogs, he went head to head with him in the midfield.
5: That's not really where we thought that he'd end up as a player, though, did we?
7: No, but he has the body for it. He's probably got, you know, it helps him out because you go and play on the best player and they still go to. Like, you know, Bontempelli doesn't stop getting taps and going to the footy. So it brings him to the ball and then he's probably able to work off them a little bit that way. So it's probably good for his game in that sense. But Danger did all his damage as a forward. And I know there's been chat of putting Hayden Young as a backman, but not that sort of backman. Like Hayden Young would rip him, Dangerfield would rip Hayden Young apart.
5: He needs to be creative, Hayden Young, doesn't he? If he's going to play halfback.
7: Play him high halfback. He's up around the stoppage. He's getting the feedback. You know, you can't have him being a defender.
5: I like him when you get the chance, if the midfield's going well, to have him forward of centre because he's got a nouse around goals, hasn't he, as well?
7: He does, but it can be interesting to see what they do because it looked like no one could really get going in that midfield. So, good call.
5: Thank you, Tom, and great to have you on the show. Kim's in Oakford, regular, to talk all things BBL and cricket. G'day, Kim.
0: G'day, boys. Will, contrary to Craig's opinion, you're my equal second favourite person on this show. Obviously, Mark Foreman, who lets me on, is number one.
7: And then I'm equal with Skeeter? Yeah. Is that what I'm...
5: Am I third or fourth?
7: No, equal second. So am I equal with
0: Skeeter? You're equal second. Yeah, you guys are equal second favourite. And because Mark lets me keep coming on, he's number one.
7: Well, I'd have Mark Foreman as number one too, but I wouldn't be equal with Skeet, in my opinion.
5: I'd like to legally challenge you on that, Kim. But anyway, I think you might knock us over on that as well.
0: Yeah, no, I don't think so. But I'm an average lawyer at best, believe me.
5: Oh, and broadcasters at best.
0: Oh, there you go.
5: We're a good match.
0: That's why we listen. The Cricket Australia announced that the BBL will be privatised, or 49% of it will be anyway, and they're going to keep control of the other 51%. And to answer your question last week, Will, they actually said that Test cricket will remain their priority.
7: Yeah, so that's an interesting one, isn't it? Because I like the privatisation. I think that's a good move. Is it all the way through? No, but it's going to allow them to bring money into the sport. It probably allows a bit of competition between owners and how that works. I'm not totally sure with salary caps and what they'll do there, but interesting that Test cricket is still the priority, Skeet. I can tell you what's not, and that's one day cricket. No, that's just completely irrelevant these days.
5: I don't disagree with you. In apart from the World Cups, and really, you probably don't need to play that many one days to get yourself right for a World Cup. Yeah. I think you've got the short form game locked and loaded. A couple of quick SMSs. Ben in Warmbra says, Scully getting fired up and returning serve is absolute cinema. I like this from Cliff, Skeet and Scomeister. Football, like life, is a comedy for the man that thinks. Oh, it's gone. And tragedy, it just disappeared. And a tragedy for the man that feels. Cheers from Cliff. So there's a little bit of a Zen-type philosophical
7: sort
5: look.
7: Of, into the distance. We almost need
5: like you with your sort of meditation-type work happening. So
7: you've got an issue with that.
5: No, I think it's great. You could just...
7: You have a personal issue with me looking after my mental... health
5: while you're sort of stroking your beard as you are.
7: I just spend that much time with you these days. I need to just zen out.
5: Just repeating that SMS. Skeet and Scomeister. Football, like life, is a comedy for the man that thinks, and a tragedy for the man that feels. Thank you, Cliff. I like that.
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6: Mark Foreman with the giggle steps into the studio for Foreman's Four. Welcome to you, young man.
7: Evening, Skeet. My laugh is nowhere near as good as Boz's. What a laugh it is. And what enthusiasm he has. Always love listening to his take on the world game. Point number one tonight, as promised. Now, you finished us off with this point last night, so I thought I'd start there. We've heard this a little bit throughout the day, right here on this station, but people have probably seen it on socials as well. But in case you haven't, San Francisco coach Kyle Shanahan, he hasn't really got a grasp on how the time difference works. Have you seen this and heard this today, Skate?
6: Well, I have read the quotes of, anyway, about the animals that he hasn't seen.
7: But,
6: You go and do what you're doing.
7: Okay, well, I'll bring you a different one. This isn't about the animals. This is about, Kyle Shanahan trying to get his mind around what day it is and what time it is in America, what time it is where he currently is in Australia. He's all a little bit confused. And, I think this is 40 seconds of the best, which will just explain what's going through Kyle Shanahan's mind.
8: When I look at my clock and it says the time, and then I try to see my family's time and it says the time, but it says yesterday. I don't even get how that's possible. So I feel like I'm in the future. And then also when we play on our Friday, which I think is a Thursday in the U.S., we're such creatures of habit. So I call today Tuesday. I call today Wednesday, which is the first day we put in a game plan. But I think it's Monday. However, though, it's Sunday in the present. So, like, I'm going to mess that up all week if you guys ask me. But today is just our first day of the game plan, which is a Wednesday. We'll put in some on a Thursday. Friday's the final part of the game plan. Saturday we walk through when we play on Sunday, which is a Friday in Australia and a Thursday in the U.S. So don't ever make me do that again.
7: I beg your pardon, Kyle.
6: Just proves once more for me that Americans, by and large, outside of their bubble, they have got no idea.
7: Correct. Not much else exists, does it? And you're right. That is just a perfect example of it. I don't know how he got to some of those conclusions, but he did.
6: Yeah. And, I mean, San Fran is what, 10 hours, 12 hours, whatever it is. It's not that difficult.
7: No, the easiest is, it's so easy if you're an East Coast American. It's 12 hours. So if it's six in America, well, to Perth it is a little bit different for Melbourne where they are. But if it's six in America, it's six in Australia, just the other time of the day. The West Coast, 15 hours.
6: When there's
7: no daylight savings, yeah. But anyway, there it is. Skeet, point number two is a little bit more serious. So we have brushed on it briefly, but here are the details of the Big Bash League's privatisation model. So it has been officially announced. Cricket Australia has confirmed they will go ahead with privatisation. The Renegades are already halfway there, but this has been really divisive for Cricket Australia and the governing states. We've had Dan Cherney on to tell us a bit about it. It's all a bit murky. The WA Cricket Association, the WACA, they haven't even formalised a stance yet. So they've released a statement today to say we're not releasing a statement. We don't really know where we stand, but we'll let you know as soon as we do. So they're kind of on the fence as to how they feel about it. basically, here are the pros and cons of it. I think to try and clear it up, why would it be a good thing? And then why are people worried? So the massive one is the pro is the influx of cash. Okay. So cricket, Cricket Australia isn't that cash rich, nor are the states. This would be a massive sugar hit. So we're talking like, you know, billions of dollars of an Indian franchise, for example, coming in and buying it. So like the Perth Sunrisers or, you know, the Perth Supergiants, something like that.
6: So would that open the door for Indian, top level Indian players to come and play in the Big Bash because of the more financial aspect to it?
7: Absolutely it would. That's exact, and that is another pro. Now maybe it's a con, we'll get to that shortly, but the pro is that the standard will increase because money is what is driving most of the world's best players right now. You need only look at LIV Golf. Okay. That was the money that enticed them away. There's certainly no prestige with LIV Golf, and it's happening with the 100, which is, I mean, it's subjective, but that's almost considered the second biggest league in the world now. That's because of money. They've privatized and a lot of the Indian franchises have come in. I think the third pro is that it will align, particularly if it is like a Sunrisers or a Supergiants, it aligns with a global franchise. So you start to get a completely globalized supporter base, which will follow each of the teams in the different competitions. And you turn what used to be a 6-week sort of following into almost a 6-month following when you've got the IPL, you've got the 100, you've got the Big Bash League, and that could be considered a pro. I think the cons, and the biggest one for me is scheduling, because the amount of money that players are being offered, if this goes up against a test match, which is almost, that's going to happen at some point in the future, well, what do they choose? And Cricket Australia, if they privatise these the franchises, they don't have the choice to say you must play for Australia. Now that will get murky if there's international contracts that go up against privatized contracts. And we certainly know which contract will be more. It'll be these privatized Big Bash teams. And I suspect that that's what players will choose. That's an opinion. Cricket Australia will also lose branding and uniform and team management rights if privatisation happens. So I think they're your cons. But the biggest concern for me is if it ever, you know, gets put up against a test match, and you need only look at what happened in South Africa 2 years ago, where all of their players opted to play T20 competition, which was starting to really get moving, and their test team was a second 11.
6: I think Australia has a better grasp on the history and the importance of test cricket as players. I might be wrong. Obviously, the financial lure is significant, but look, I would have thought in the course of the summer, irrespective of the privatisation, there is room for both on the summer schedule.
7: 100%. I hope you're right. Cricket's getting very busy for mine, and this one day cricket doesn't have a place anymore. I think test cricket's my favourite. You know, how much attraction is one day cricket getting? I don't know. If we take that out, maybe that helps both, you know, both camps. But this has been a very divisive. Western Australia on the fence, Victoria very pro-privatisation, New South Wales very anti it for a whole lot of reasons, but that's where we sit at the moment.
6: Well explained, Mark Foreman. Point number three.
7: Yes, the US Open continues, Skeeter. The guy that knocked out Alex De Minaur, he's through to the quarterfinals.
6: That's the first time he'd beaten the Demon, I believe, as well.
7: Yeah, unseeded Dutchman is through to the quarterfinals. So I found that interesting from Tuesday night's play. What day are we? That'd be 7, 8, 9. Day 10 at the US Open.
6: Can you refresh myself and the listeners of the name of the player who beat Alex De Minaur?
7: Vander Schloop, I think. Vander Schloop is his surname.
6: I'm believing it.
7: And yeah, well, I'll say it with confidence and, you know, you'll get there eventually. But no, well done to him. So he's not only beaten the Demon, but he's since beaten two others, and he's now into, you know, the fifth stage, which is now the quarterfinals. Other results, Alcaraz and Zverev are through, their seeds 1 and 2 in the men. The women's top 5 seeds all in action last night. All won in straight sets. So the top 5 seeds through to the quarters. A bit of interesting byplay. Maya Joint, she's out of the doubles, but her partner, Huao Qing Chan, is I think how you pronounce that. They were doubles partners. They actually eliminated Serena and Venus. They lost last night to Su Wei Shay. West Aussies and Perth tennis fans in particular might remember her. She'd been to the Hopman Cup about 5 or 6 times. She loves the tournament. And Yelena Ostapenko. So they won. The controversy came at match point. So, Maya Joint's partner, Chan, at the net with Su Wei Shay, they didn't shake hands. So, Chan shook hands with Maya Joint, but then just completely turned her back on Sue O'Shea. So this was doing the rounds. I thought, what? Why has this happened? What's going on there? Apparently, the pair have had a decade-long feud that stems from when Sue O'Shea claimed the Chinese Taipei, that's where they're both from, Tennis Association, gave greater resources and funding to Chan. So they've just been feuding for the last 10 years. Just refused to acknowledge each other.
6: Talk about a grudge.
7: Yeah, exactly right. Finishing off with a nice little story tonight. I love this. There's an event on the DP World Tour. This is the premier golf competition, probably under the US's comp, and it goes right around Europe, where youngsters get the chance to take on the pros. So the pro will approach a par three. I don't actually know what the prize is, but the idea of the kids is to get a little closer than the pro. Have a listen to how much the commentators loved the swing and the warm-up swing of 12-year-old Diego, and for good reason, Skate.
0: Now, if you can do that when that yellow thing's in the way.
9: I'll tell you what, gang.
10: He looks like a mini pro. Look at him.
0: He doesn't he?
9: What a swing.
0: Oh, that's brilliant. Fantastic.
9: What a little legend, Diego.
10: Keep an eye on that, man. That golf swing, that routine, the execution, the finish, the hold, the results, everything about it. That's seriously good. He's got a fairway metal in his hand.
7: They were up and about, and so they should be, because Diego put it within a foot of the hole. It was extraordinary, and it was really cool. You get all the pros just high-fiving the kids and lifting them up on their shoulders, and I thought a nice one to finish with tonight.
6: How old is he again?
7: He was 12, Diego. Yeah.
6: Oof, he's a late starter compared to some of the...
7: Well, the way I'll tell you what, the way he's been swinging the club, I don't reckon he was a late starter. He may well have been swinging since he was two.
6: No, you're probably right.
7: As most of them were. I think Rory McIlroy's dad put a bet on Rory when he was like 2 years old or something.
6: Yeah, that's a little creepy, but
7: it was
6: highly effective.
7: It was, certainly paid off.
6: Talking about supporting your own. Mark Foreman, nice job. Foreman's four.
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6: As always, lovely to catch up with Mark Bosnich from Stan Sport, Aussie football great, primarily to talk about the EPL. Bozza, good evening.
12: Good evening to you, Mark, and good evening to everybody out west.
6: Where shall we start? Maybe Arsenal with that victory over Chelsea, just franking their early season form. They're 3 from 3.
12: Yeah, they are confirmed why they are favourites to retain their first top flight title in over 90 years. But Chelsea went far off. It was a great, great save from David Raya in the Arsenal goal, which made sure that Arsenal took the 3 points. And, of course, Chelsea did take the lead, but they still just had a little bit too much for a Chelsea side, which are still finding their feet under Xabi Alonso, but they won't be far off. And I believe, like I said to you at the start of the season, they'll be one, if not the biggest challenges to Arsenal in this title race.
6: Man United, just one win from their opening 3 matches, including a 2-2 draw with Everton. The defence of United has come into question.
12: It has. I mean, they've conceded 2 goals in each of their opening 3 games, but they should have beaten Everton. To be fair, the 2 goals that Everton scored through George and Maitland-Niles were 2 world-class strikes that would have graced any football pitch at any time, anywhere. But they'll be disappointed because they took the lead twice and then Everton came back close to that 96-minute equaliser from Maitland-Niles. Really would have disappointed them. And I can understand where the critics are coming from, but I will say this, and I would say to the critics as well, you defend as a team and you attack as a team. You know, it's not just plainly that the blame should be laid squarely at the defence's shoulders. It should be all over. And, you know, still, you know, in terms of there's still one game, which is a little bit different to last season when they didn't win any of their first 3 games that they played. So I still expect much better things from Manchester United. They've got a chance to get back into winning ways when they play Sabah in the Champions League. From Azerbaijan, and that'll be a good opportunity then to start winning because they've got the derby on the weekend against Manchester City, which would be huge.
6: Yeah, just looking at some of the stats there, it's just the second time in the last 50 years United have conceded at least 2 goals in each of their opening 3 games of a season, having also done that in 2020 and 2021. So for the manager, Carrick, is he one of those reactive types of managers who will try to tweak pretty quickly or not?
12: No, he's a very cool head. And, you know, his record since he's come to Manchester United has been pretty much second to none if you take the points tally from where he started in comparison to other teams. And he was disappointed, understandably so, especially when you concede a last-minute equaliser. It actually feels like a loss in our sport when you concede an equaliser in a game that you should have won. But like I said, they've got an opportunity to get back to winning ways against Sabah in the Champions League. And then they've got the huge test it'll be late Sunday night, your time, Monday morning, our time here, and against Manchester City, which will give us a better indication of where they're at.
6: Man City regulation, a 1-0 win. Anything out of that game which caught your eye?
12: Well, there was the fact that I thought they were quite fortunate. That Coventry had their chances, and you know they'll understand now after 3 games and 3 losses in the Premier League, 2 things. Number one, you've got to take your chances when you do get them, because they're few and far between. And also, if you make a mistake, invariably, 99% of the time, it's punished as well. In terms of Manchester City, debut for Enzo Fernandez, who was a deadline day signing from Chelsea, I thought he did quite well overall. And of course, that one man we keep talking about, don't we, when it comes to Manchester City, Erling Haaland netted once again. That's pretty much like, you know, back in the day when you say, I know if one thing for certain, I'm going to get my milk delivered outside my door. Well, Erling Haaland will score more often than not. So not a great deal to take out of it for Manchester City. Like I said, the big test, they obviously got their Champions League game against Porto, but their big test, as well, like I said, for Manchester United, will be in that encounter on late Sunday night, your time, against Manchester United.
6: What have you made so far of Tottenham's mega money rebuild?
12: Well, on paper, it hasn't gone particularly well. 2 opening defeats in their first 2 games and a draw against Nottingham Forest on the weekend where Nottingham Forest, rightfully so, had a goal disallowed, but it was a game that could have went either way. They did have some chances. Mamouche had a wonderful chance, Solanke towards the end as well, with a header. And you can see the makings of a good team. It's going to take time. And I think Roberto De Zerbi knows this, especially the way he wants to play. He wants to play a real progressive attacking style and those type of movements that he requires for his team to basically, to exact the exact way he wants.

0: three clean sheets, and he'll be absolutely delighted with the way they've started. He said in his press conference on the weekend, everyone was tipping us for relegation, but maybe we'll qualify for the Champions League. So he said it tongue-in-cheek, but he's got every right to. They come up against Aston Villa side, who have made a lot of changes, as everyone knows, in the summer. Got rid of the spine of their side, 10 new signings, and haven't scored a goal yet as we speak. They kick off their Champions League campaign tomorrow morning against Club Brugge of Belgium. That'll be 2:45 a.m. kickoff over here, which will make it, 12:45, for you guys over there in the West. And, but the whole city, with our own Lucas Harrington, who came on again and done a really good job, are proving, to be a bit of a surprise packet. And it's really good for the promoted teams to get off to a good start. If you can comparison to Coventry, who were the champions in the second tier last season, the whole city only qualified through the playoffs. But they've had three defeats on the trot, and that can really start to affect confidence. But in terms of whole city, they must be thinking, okay, it's the Premier League, and it's great that we're here, and we understand it's a whole new feeling and a whole new ball game, but we're handling it very, very well. And they should be very, very proud of themselves. But they'll keep on going. They've got a very tough game coming up on the weekend, 10 o'clock Saturday night at Perth time against Chelsea away, who will be smarting from their defeat against Arsenal. So that'll be another test for Sergei's men. So let's see how they pan.
1: Yeah, Chelsea are warm favourites in that 10 o'clock game. A couple other 10 o'clock matches, Aston Villa and Nottingham Forest, Bournemouth and Brentford as well, Crystal Palace and Ipswich Town, and Liverpool and Fulham to round out the Saturday night. As you said, the Sunday night fixture is the one that will get a lot of eyeballs attracted with Man United and Man City.
0: Stop rubbing in, Mark, with those kickoff times. I sit here when you tell me those kickoff times and I just get tingles down my back and say, only if.
1: And you know what, Bozza, if you go out to dinner on a Saturday night, to rub it in, is you can go out to dinner, have a lovely meal, a glass of vino, and you return at 10 o'clock, and guess what?
0: You know, some of my greatest days of my life were in England. That used to be such a pleasure on a Saturday night to watch Match of the Day, which is a tradition. And that's what it reminds me of. You used to come home, like you said, from having dinner, flick over to Match of the Day, and there it was, all the day's play.
1: Hey, finally, Boz, are we talking about the Champions League briefly?
0: Yeah.
1: At this time of the season, obviously it's early days, but how many resources, how hard do these, say, English Premier League teams put resources into Champions League campaigns as opposed to the Premier League action?
0: Well, there's big stakes. A lot of people say, like, it is a league phase season now. You've got 8 games, 4 home and 4 away. So and it's the top 24 teams out of 36. So, and understandably so. And I had this conversation today with somebody actually in the street. They were saying, they can play their second. Yes, they can. But I will say this to everybody. There's big money for winning, and for the higher you finish, the more money you actually get.
1: Mm.
0: So that does play a part. And I always remember, whether it be Champions League, whether it be Europa League, back in the day it was called the UEFA Cup,
1: yep,
0: and the Conference League as well, which was called the Cup Winners' Cup back in the day, that, you know, the bonuses that were involved for the players used to raise your eyebrows in comparison to what would happen on the weekend as well. It is worth a lot to clubs. And also, you want to finish in that top 8. And the reason why is that, number one, you don't have to play the knockout stage round, which happens between the teams that finish 9th to 24th. So you want to avoid that. And also, the higher you finish in terms of being in the top 8, normally that means you play the second leg at home when it comes to your round of 16 games onwards, which makes a big difference. Two-thirds of games over 2 legs. So over 66% of games usually go to the team who are playing at home second. So that is a really big advantage that you want to take with you as well. And there's also, the actual fact of, as a young boy, if you're playing now, some games for these so-called less fancier teams, you're playing against Barcelona away, you're playing against Real Madrid, Inter Milan, AC Milan, you're playing against Liverpool. These are great moments. These are moments that you don't forget in your career. You want to win those games and you want to make a massive impression. So there's a lot more at stake than people make out. In terms of the top teams, the question that you asked, they'll dictate to in terms of the teams that they play. So for Manchester United coming up against Sabah from Azerbaijan, no disrespect to Sabah, but I'm sure that they'll make 3 or 4 changes to make sure that players, if they're sort of worried about injuries or they want to rest. But it is this time of the season where, a lot of players are like, I don't want to be rested, I want to play. So it'll be very interesting to see. But it's dictated to basically the game that you play. If it's a glamour tie, Manchester United versus Real Madrid, you want your full strength 11. You want to go and win those type of games. Like I said, they're the type of games that you remember when you finish playing.
1: Bozza, so well articulated, explaining it for

0: for those that aren't following it as closely, but certainly fascinated by the way that the squads are used. Always a pleasure talking English Premier League. Mark Bosic from Stan Sport. We look forward to catching some of your work over the weekend. Thanks for being part of Sports Today, and we'll chat next Tuesday.
1: Yeah, well, we'll see you next Tuesday, and then all the best to all the AFL teams, down to six teams now, I noticed, so all the very best to them, and I know everyone's going on about the Fremantle Dockers not really providing their best, you know, their best foot forward, and this is the time to do it. They're still only three games away from the title, they'll be fine.
0: That's coming from a proud Hawthorne supporter who's smiling like a Cheshire cat. Nice work to you, Bozza. We'll talk next Tuesday.
1: Take care.
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3: It's 11 degrees at 5 o'clock. Good morning, I'm Philippa Maher. An eighth Australian has been found safe almost 2 weeks after destructive flash flooding in Nepal. Chelsea Bowden reports.
4: The Department of Foreign Affairs and Trade has confirmed the Australian citizen, who was previously uncontactable, has been found safe in Nepal. It's believed they were not in the disaster zone and don't require consular assistance. The number of Australians unaccounted for is now down to 35. Search and recovery efforts are continuing. At least 1,400 people have been confirmed dead, while more than 5,000 remain missing. Chelsea Bowden reporting.
3: Australia's classroom disruption remains amongst the worst in the world, according to a global report. The results for the 2025 Program for International Student Assessments have been released. They show Australian Year 9 students have continued a long-term decline in performance, particularly in maths and reading. Fisheries officers are reminding West Australians that it's an offence to take abalone at any time outside of the 4 designated fishing hours each year. 2 men were recently prosecuted over the illegal removal of dozens of abalone from waters north of the Mindari Marina. One faced fines and other penalties of more than $2,000. The other had to pay more than $1,300. The United Kingdom has announced it will ban the import of goods from Israeli settlements in the occupied West Bank. 12 other countries, including France and Canada, have since confirmed their intentions to impose trade restrictions. Speaking in UK Parliament, Foreign Secretary Ed Miliband said ethnic cleansing is happening in the region.
5: The British government agrees that there is ethnic cleansing of Palestinians in areas of the West Bank, perpetrated by settler terrorists. And all too often, the Israeli government has turned a blind eye to this. And worse, members of it have made statements and taken actions to support the forced displacement of Palestinians.
3: A Perth-based cancer foundation is supporting the trial of a blood test that allows brain cancer sufferers to get the right treatment. The Daniela Dwyer Foundation was set up by Taylor Bowe after his wife Daniela died following a battle with brain cancer. The foundation, in collaboration with Sudha Rao from the Queensland Institute of Medical Research, is working on a test that speeds up the process to find what works for the patient. Mr. Bowe has told Jamie Burnett it will be a game changer.
6: The standard of care is you do 6 weeks of chemo and radiation, then you wait 6 weeks for it to do its thing and see if it works, and then you do a scan, and at the end of what's then 3 months, you're told it didn't work. What this technology that the Rao Laboratory is creating allows us to do that in a matter of days.
3: In finance, the Dow Jones has closed down 628 points at 52,786 as ongoing tensions in the Middle East saw another rise in oil prices, reviving inflation fears in the US. The dollar is buying 72.1 US cents and 12,701 Indonesian rupiah.
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3: Two Fremantle players face fitness tests ahead of Friday's semi-final against Geelong. Brandon Walker didn't finish Thursday's game against Hawthorn because of an ankle issue, but scans have indicated he could be right for Friday. And Sean Darcy picked up a knee injury in the waffle. Brennan Cox and Aidan Riddle are a week away from a potential return. In the WAFL, East Perth's Scott Jones has been suspended for 3 matches following a charge of rough conduct in Saturday's first semi-final clash against Perth at Mineral Resources Park. Jones was reported for the incident in the opening term of the Royals' 2-point victory. He clashed with Demon star Charlie Dean as they both went for a mark, Dean hitting his head as they collided. The tribunal graded it as careless conduct, high impact and high contact. The decision means Jones will miss the preliminary final against Claremont and the grand final if they win through. That's the latest news and sport.
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3: Mostly sunny today with a top of 23 and partly cloudy tomorrow with 23 before a mostly sunny Friday, 25 degrees. For the weekend, we've got showers and tops of 22. Right now it's 11 degrees. More news at 5.30 on Perth 6PR.
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0: 882 6PR, and today, well, we've got so much to do, so much to see. For those of you that haven't been part of our Ultimate Toyota Grand Final giveaway, we'll be playing our siren throughout the course of the morning, giving you a chance to get in to win a trip for two to the AFL Grand Final, and there's a little function to go along with that. Three nights accommodation, return airfares with Virgin, so make sure that you do stay tuned for that. We've got a great talkback caller of the day prize, which I will tell you about shortly, but it is a good morning to Steve Mills and Seb Clark. How are you, gents?
1: Well, Seb, morning.
2: Morning, Carl. Morning, Millsy.
1: Now, I've got to ask the question. When you're being attacked, falsely attacked, by two colleagues who want me to apologise for something that I've never done, what do I do? I mean, do you just say, okay.
3: Were you being a bit rude when we came in?
1: I was not being rude.
0: You were using language, yes, which was unacceptable.
3: Oh, you called me a C-bomb.
1: I never used that word. That's so unfair.
0: We were talking about the C-bomb and dropping it on the radio.
1: And you did it yesterday, and you won't acknowledge it.
0: No, I didn't, because you tried to accuse me of, when I said the word country, that I paused.
1: You did.
0: On
1: you
0: the
1: did.
0: Initial.
1: And it wasn't so much that, because I've done that. It was okay. On the woman that you did it on.
0: So we replayed
1: the
0: it to
1: the beautiful Patsy Cline.
0: Seb.
1: No, don't replay it. You can't replay it.
0: If we replayed it, you would have to fall on your sword, but you never fall on your sword.
1: No, but I can't. You can't replay that because I know what it actually says.
0: You would argue to your death, right? So you'd never have, not once this year have you fallen on your sword.
1: That's not true.
0: Give me one instance where you've fallen on your sword and said, I was wrong.
1: January the 19th. Right? I said there were 44,110 people at the cricket.
0: Right.
1: And there were 44,111.
0: Right.
1: And I said, I apologise for being one person out.
0: See?
1: And previous to that, it was 1975. Yeah. I think I was wrong.
0: Now,
1: seriously.
0: Reason?
1: Though,
0: reason?
1: I just think you should...
0: bring in the reason, though, while we were talking about the bad language, because where did that emanate from? Where did that initial discussion come from this morning?
3: Jimmy?
0: It came from Pauline. Pauline is called Angus a wanker.
1: Well, you can't say wanker.
0: Well, I just did.
1: Well, that's she.
0: And so did you.
1: She called him. She called him that.
0: Yes, she did.
1: Yeah.
0: And so.
1: Are you reporting the news by repeating what she said?
0: Well, I suppose the point that I'd like to make, and to the 5 o'clock club, I'd like their input here. For the talkback caller of the day prize, Millsy, which is a beauty. It's a couple hundred bucks worth to go out to Gidgee Gannup for Gidgee stock and families and beautiful people out there in the hills of Gidgee Gannup. Some great causes as well. Is it okay? Is it okay for the heads of our fish, for people that are leading our country to be up there using that sort of language and to go the man? Like I saw it in our local parliament yesterday as well, where Roger and Rita gave Basil a participation certificate for what happened down there at Secret Harbour.
1: Well, he had a crack, mate. He got a participation certificate.
0: But again.
1: He would laugh at that.
0: That's
1: good humour.
0: But
1: nothing wrong with that.
0: But let's keep it on the issues. The problem I have with all of this and even the language that's being used here, Pauline has called Hastie a traitor. This is off the back of Ben Robert Smith, and what was revealed yesterday is that...
1: She said, I never called him a traitor. She's come out today and said, I've never called him a traitor.
0: Okay, well...
1: I called him a wanker, but I've never called him a traitor.
0: We could go backwards and forwards about the language that's been used between the politicians. The bottom line is, do we, as a community, as a public, given everybody else, like if you and I sat here and started to talk in the way that they talk on the radio, we'd be off air.
1: Right.
0: We'd get a little certificate that, you know, like you talk like that again and we'd be in trouble. And we have standards. So why do not those exact same standards operate in that environment? They say, well, they're privileged. They're allowed to do it.
1: So then it's what? 11.
0: Yeah.
1: Good. It's 11 past five.
0: I'll go lay down
1: on
0: now.
1: A Wednesday morning.
0: That'll fire you up. Well, someone fired up or not?
1: Rob's at Victoria Park. G'day, Rob.
4: Morning, guys. You're talking about all the swearing on the radio. What about yesterday when Jimmy Barb dropped the F word?
1: No, he didn't. No, he said no.
0: When?
1: No,
0: I didn't hear that.
1: That was Scottish. He was saying... I've listened to it. It was Scottish for truck. And that's what he was saying.
4: And
1: it sounded like that, but it wasn't. No.
0: Did he say it on the radio, Rob? Did he?
4: Yeah, when you interviewed him yesterday, something about when he walks in and someone's singing his song or something, he dropped the F word.
0: Well, no, right. I'll have to go back and have a listen.
3: He said he needed to clean his truck.
0: I must have missed that.
1: No, I thought he said that all the gears coming on the truck.
0: Yeah. I've got a button. I've got a red button here that I meant to push when that happens, Millsy.
1: Yeah.
0: Was I meant to push my button?
3: It's my only job.
0: Why didn't you push your button?
1: Well, I thought he said truck. I'm with Seb. Yeah. I didn't know what he said that word. I mean, if I heard it, Carl.
0: Anyone else hear it? Was it just Rob?
3: I would have said naughty Jimmy.
0: Was Rob the only one that heard that?
1: No, I don't
3: get people.
0: Was there other people that would have heard that?
1: I'm not too sure.
0: Were there kids in the car?
1: I'm not too sure. Chris wants to talk about swearing. He's in East Perth. G'day, Chris.
2: Hi, guys. I just got the end of what you were saying, so I think somebody might have just said what I'm about to say. Was when you were doing your interview with Jimmy Barnes yesterday.
1: That was truck. He said truck, Chris.
3: He said it's on the truck.
1: Yeah, it's on the truck. Yeah, on the truck to Kings Park, Chris.
2: I was shocked when I heard that. I nearly dropped me a cup of coffee.
1: I would have been shocked too if we heard it, Chris.
0: Does that make us look bad?
1: What?
0: Allowing that to go through to the keeper.
1: He's an Australian Scot. So sometimes you've got to give a bit of leeway
0: there. Can I start speaking Scottish this morning then?
1: Can I speak Scottish?
0: Can I try?
5: 6PR's ultimate grand final giveaway.
1: Well, Fred was up. He's Adam. He's in South Lake and he heard the siren. Hello, Fred.
6: Morning, Milty.
1: Did you expect one so early this morning?
6: A call? Oh, yeah, no. So, yes, it surprised me.
0: You sound like you've got a bit of an echo where you are, Fred. Where are you located this morning?
6: In the kitchen.
0: Oh, in the kitchen.
1: Okay, you're on a speakerphone, are you?
6: Yes, I am.
1: What are you making? You're making a cup of coffee, breakfast?
6: Just listening to the radio.
1: Okay, good man. Well, I'll tell you what, Fred. If you win, will you do anything else other than to go to the football in Melbourne? Got family or relatives?
6: Yes, I've got my son.
1: Oh, very good. Nice.
0: Hey, Fred, can I ask you, what would you like to hear on the program today?
6: Oh, dear. Not sure.
1: You got a song you like? Could we got to play a song of the day?
6: What about something from Dr. Hook?
1: Dr. Hook. Ooh, I like that. Mm. What about Walk Right In, Sit Right Down?
6: That's fine. Yes, thank you.
1: Oh, that meets Fred's requirements. Good luck in the draw, Freddie. Well done. Now, I reckon, I have a funny feeling that siren might be going off again between now and maybe 6 o'clock.
0: Let's play a record. Let's make it a record day. What is today?
3: Dihalutum.
0: Today is National Teddy Bear Day. Oh, look out. It's International Sudoku. Are you a Sudoku player?
1: I hate it.
0: I apologise for saying the wrong word. Okay, I've just
1: I said a Sudoku rather than a Sudoku.
0: You know, do you play?
1: No. I know that good friend Mickey Collis, who was the member of the Australian Sudoku.
0: Well, he says he was.
1: He went overseas. He's got a blazer and everything and competed. And they learned how to play on the way over.
0: Yeah, good. Okay. Wonderful Weirdos Day. Now, this is where we fit into a very, very, there is some things that could be, you know.
1: Who's the weirdest person going around in the studio?
3: In the studio.
0: You by a mile.
1: Why would you call me weird?
0: Because just some of the things that you come up with are just like out of this world. So I call it weird.
1: So let's bring the audience in this, right? Out of all the people in the studio, Carl Langdon, Seb Clark and myself, who's the weirdo?
0: You are. Have to be.
1: Nah. You can also text your result through to 0487-999-882. Carl's with a K.
0: And last one, Box Wine Day.
1: Right.
0: Have any? Do you have any at home?
1: Don't you
0: buy casks?
1: No.
0: There's some good casks, you know.
1: I've never drunk anything out of a cask.
0: Oh, really?
1: No.
0: Oh, okay. No.
1: Hey, look who's on the phone. It's Leonie at Dawesville.
5: 6PR's ultimate grand final giveaway.
1: Hello, Leonie.
7: Hi, how are you?
1: Very good. We thought we'd use up our sirens nice and early today just for you.
7: Great. Awesome.
1: Well done. Are you a Freo supporter?
7: No, but I have a very passionate sister that I would give it to.
1: Oh, that's very nice of you, Leonie. Well, good luck. How's weather down in Dawesville this morning?
7: Good. I'm at work at the moment, so, yeah, it's pretty nippy up in Larego.
0: Anything you want to hear on the program today, Leonie?
7: No, just your usual program. It's really good.
1: Okay. What are you doing for a job, Leonie, can we ask?
7: Health and safety advisor for JRM.
1: Wow, you're starting nice and early. That's really good. Who's the weirdo in the studio? Carl Seber, myself, Leonie?
7: I'll go for the middle, Carl.
1: Carl, yeah.
8: Okay,
1: one vote to Carl. Thanks, Leonie. Good work. You're in the draw. We might play that siren again very soon. We're going to have a look at some...
8: What are you doing? That's so weird.
1: We're going to look at some serious news. That's coming up next. With the weirdo...
8: Wave at me.
1: It's 18 past five.
9: Good morning. The WA Health Department have shut down around about 66 illegal tobacco sellers. Some of them have served their three-month suspension and some of them are reopening. Here's Ali from Bassendean.
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0: Tea time flies, 21 after 5 already, 11 degrees, 23 and a mostly sunny day ahead today. Let's have a look at the news of the day, Millsy.
1: Some good news coming out of Nepal. One of the Australians thought to be missing has actually been found safe and rang the family, said, I'm okay. Wasn't even in the disaster zone.
0: So no.
1: You would think if you're in that situation and you know that you're in that part of the world, you just ring the family and say, I'm all good.
0: I mean, that story there, well, maybe communication was an issue, but the story out of the drama was the Chinese national. Did you see the Chinese national that was up behind? He'd been in there for, I think, 10 days. He was basically behind construction rods, so bars, so structural bars,
1: mm-hmm.
0: and they found him.
1: Wow.
0: It was unbelievable.
1: Yeah. I mean, there's still miracles happening. Nepal's foreign minister, though, is demanding polluters pay his country up to $20 million because they're blaming what happened on global warming, climate change. And 0.1% of global greenhouse gas emission. That's all that Nepal contributes. And they're saying that India and China, they're the biggest polluters and they are the reason why the climate's changed and the reason why we have the disaster. I don't know if that's going to cut the mustard out. What about Roger Cook has deflected blame for a bruising by-election defeat in Secret Harbour, suggesting it was largely the result of hatred over immigration that was fueled by trolls and bots on social media. It's ironic though, Roger, that trolls and the bots don't actually vote. People vote. And that's the point. And what's ironic, if you have a look at the makeup of Secret Harbour's electorate, a lot of them are migrants. A lot of them are migrants. So were they just betting on migration, or are there other issues at stake there? Anyway, I think the deflection as to give Basil a honour certificate for participation is purely, as you mentioned earlier, a deflection in regards to trying to get rid of what is a serious issue for the government going forward, I think.
0: Yeah, look, I think everyone's feeling the pinch, and we might be even feeling it more if you are into the housing market and if you are a renter, because guess what? Rents go up. Guess what happens? Interest rates go up, which they are tipped now to do. That's what the banks are saying in this next meeting. So what does that mean? More cost? That means the cost's going to be passed on to the consumer, which means, I don't know, is it going to fix inflation? That's what they're trying to do. And is doing that the only way to fix inflation? I'm thinking right now not.
1: Premier's also said that Perth can be a data, weapons and energy manufacturing capital of the region, as he announced his government was reviewing how it does business with the private sector. It'd be interesting to see how they're influenced by the Greens on some of that stuff, particularly defence weapons. We mentioned this yesterday when we chatted with our man, Mr. Butler, over in Mexico, that some of the witnesses in that trial of Perth brothers Callum and Jake Robinson's death were being intimidated, etc. That got worse as the day went on, and the judge still isn't there.
0: No, well, look, the thing that I sort of ask is that what's the connection, the background of these three individuals to the cartels? Because you know that they operate in that part of our world. So I'd be interested to hear the backstory to those three individuals, of which right now we know nothing about.
1: You'd think Callum and Jake's mum and dad would be pretty safe over there because the authorities would be keeping a close eye on them and nothing should happen to them. But they're very brave to go over there and confront the killers and to be just metres away from them. Quite remarkable. If you want to stay in Fremantle on the grand final weekend, assuming Fremantle make it, it will cost you up to $3,000 a night. $3,000 a night. What's so special about being, I suppose, Fremantle?
0: Where would you stay for $3,000 a night in Fremantle?
1: It's a place that holds, I think, four or five people. So it's like a house, like an Airbnb. They're asking $3,000.
0: Who's going to pay $3,000 a night to stay in Frio for one night?
1: Well, it's history, mate. If they won the grand final, because I was in Fremantle when they won a flag, their first flag.
0: Why would you need to stay there?
1: Take
0: you
1: photos.
0: Just drive there when the game starts and drive out of there the
1: That's
0: next morning.
1: That's not a bad point, actually. The federal government is being audited over grants that have gone to Labor Party electorates. I'm shocked. One program is supposed to support multicultural communities, but about 85% of the funding went to seats held by Labor. Oh, I'm absolutely shocked by that. That's called pork barrelling. And One Nation is back on top of the polls. Paul Hanson's party has surged ahead. The latest YouGov poll shows primary support for One Nation has risen to 30%. But unbelievably, Labor still lead on a two-party preferred basis.
0: This is the problem, though. We've got Pauline's party, One Nation, sitting at 30%. We've got Labor sitting at 26%. This is if you believe the YouGov poll. And you've got Angus Lettuce Leaf Taylor sitting at 18%.
1: Yeah, no, he's having a bad run. I watched him in Parliament Question Time yesterday. He looked like a stunned mullet.
0: Mate, he is. You need strong leadership.
1: His eyes were burning.
0: You need strong leadership. And sorry, but Susan Lee had to depart the building. Angus? Depart the building, brother.
1: And replace him with?
0: Somebody else.
1: Right.
0: Give somebody else a go.
1: Anybody. 26 past 5.
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14: A first look at the roads this morning. The Mitchell, Kwinana and Graham Farmer freeways are all travelling nicely as expected. A good run in and out of the CBD. And a reminder, the footy's on Friday night at Optus Stadium. Gates open at 4:30 with the game commencing at 10 past 6. I'm Seb Clark. I'm Perth's traffic leader, 6PR.
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0: Ah, it's almost 5.30. After 5.30, mailbag time. I think I'm leading the weirdo vote, so that's good. Keep your votes coming in. It is a weirdo day today, so if you know a weirdo, make sure you get around them today. 133-882 is our number if you'd like to call the program this
1: so
0: morning.
1: So you get around them. We're getting around you, mate, because you're a weirdo.
0: That's it.
1: That's weird in itself.
0: Yeah.
1: 5.30.
20: 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Call 6PR 133-882. 6PR News.
21: It's 11 degrees at 5.30. Good morning, I'm Philippa Maher. Australian students have recorded their worst ever reading and maths results in a major global study. The Program for International Student Assessment is sat by Year 9 pupils every 3 years, testing reading, science and maths in industrialised countries. The OECD's Director of Education, Andreas Schleicher, says overall, reading across industrialised countries had the biggest fall amid increasing reliance on digital technology.
28: In a decade, we've lost about 2 school years in the capability of young people to read complex texts, in the capability of young people to navigate ambiguity, to relate different pieces of information.
21: That audio thanks to the BBC. Another Australian has been confirmed alive, almost 2 weeks on from the deadly flooding in Nepal, confirming they're safe and don't require consular assistance. The number of Australians unaccounted for following the disaster has been revised down to 35. Support for One Nation is showing no sign of easing, with a new opinion poll placing it ahead of the two major parties. The YouGov survey, published by News24, gives One Nation a primary vote of 30%. Labor would still win a federal election after preferences, but One Nation would become the official opposition. Nationals leader Matt Canavan says he's not going to get distracted by another poll.
29: I'm focused on these type of issues of defending Australians, defending freedom. That's what I'll continue to fight for. We had a poll last week showing us up 4 and One Nation down 3. So these things go up and down, but I will stay focused. And the best way we can do better and have a good performance at the election is to stay focused on the Australian people.
21: United Nations Children's Agency UNICEF has welcomed the federal government's draft duty of care legislation for social media. Users will have greater control over content they see, with the ability to opt out of algorithms. Tech companies which breach the rules will be fined more than $100 million. UNICEF spokesperson John Livingston says children will be better protected.
5: Digital duty of care puts the responsibility on tech companies to think about children's safety before an app is rolled out to millions of young Australians, not after harm has already occurred. That could mean safer algorithms showing less awful content, stronger safety settings.
21: Australian researchers have made a preliminary breakthrough in improving bionic eyes. The team from RMIT has created a working prototype of a system combining sensing, memory and information processing in the same system. Professor Sumit Walia says it's a step towards creating technology which more accurately replicates how the eye and the brain work together. In finance, the Dow Jones has closed down 628 points at 52,786. The dollar's buying 72.2 US cents and 12,706 Indonesian rupiah.
20: Finance. Improve your property while cutting down on the dust, mud and maintenance of a gravel or sand surface. 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
21: Defending champion Aryna Sabalenka has escaped defeat to reach the semis at the US Open, Craig Gabriel reports.
7: Aryna Sabalenka is held on by her fingertips. It appeared she was on the way out as Linda Noskova had a break in the final set, but the Czech played a sloppy game to let Sabalenka back in. She went on to win 7-6, 3-6, 7-6, finishing with a second serve ace. Had Sabalenka lost, she would have lost the number one ranking and ended her run of six consecutive years, reaching at least the semis at the Open. Her chances of hanging on to number one remain in the balance. If Elena Rybakina wins her match and reaches the semis, she'll get number one. Craig Gabriel, New York.
21: And the WAFL Tribunal has upheld a charge of rough conduct against East Perth's Scott Jones. He's been suspended for three matches for the incident in the opening term of the Royals' two-point victory against the Demons at the weekend. That's the latest news and sport.
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3: The major's starting to heat up. Mitchell Freeway southbound under speed at Burns Beach Road. Quinana Freeway northbound busy. Mortimer Road to Thomas Road. No major issues on the Graham Farmer or in the tunnel. And a good run in and out of the CBD. I'm Seb Clark. I'm Perth's traffic leader, 6PR.
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9: Mostly sunny today with a top of 23 degrees and partly cloudy tomorrow, also 23. A mostly sunny Friday, getting up to 25 degrees before showers come in for the weekend with tops of 22. Then a mostly sunny Monday, 23, and sunny for Tuesday, getting up to 27 degrees. Right now it's 11. More news at 6 o'clock. 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
2: On Perth 6PR, this is Breakfast with Millsy and Carl.
10: Nice having company. Let's do this.
2: Millsy and Carl's mailbag.
11: You got me.
10: All right, so many text messages, but let's go to the phones first. Brendan's in Carambi. Morning.
12: Morning, boys. Hey, remember a couple of weeks ago, Anthony mocked me for how I should get off my butt and get out there. What you say there before, Carl, the economy is in a bad way at the moment. People aren't spending money, and they're not spending money because government is outspending them, 3-1 probably, causing inflation to go up. And then their tax policies are causing their house prices to go down.
10: Right. And so how are you surviving, Brendan?
12: Oh, we get by. We sort of see what's going on, and we plan for that. But it is tough out there for people.
10: Yeah, I agree with you.
12: I think you're seeing builders going broke at a pretty fast rate over in the East Coast, and we won't be insulated from that because building costs have gone through the roof and builders are struggling to afford to build houses for the prices that they've said they had. It's a bit depressing for this time in the morning, but Anthony, I told you so, mate.
13: Yeah, well, Brandon, we just saw Modular Homes sadly go into administration, which left a lot of people in limbo, and it was great to see another builder and a few tradies stepping up and deciding to try and help a few people out that have been caught up in a hard place. So that's the spirit that's come out of that story, which is a negative one. But
10: keep on swinging, Brendan. Keep on working hard, mate. That's all we can do. Let's go to Sinagra. Lynn's there. G'day, Lynn.
14: Oh, morning, fellas. It's Angelic Lynn here.
10: Angelic?
14: There's ways of mine. That's tongue-in-cheek. There's ways and means of cussing. I mean, you can always call somebody a HBF, you know, and leave it at that. And if they don't know what that means, you can call them a half-back flanker. And they'll leave it at that. Thanks, fellas.
10: All right. No worries, Lynn. I mean, that's the point, though. It's like when you hit your ham with a hammer. And you go, instead of going, well, you know, swearing, you let out a word that sounds like that.
13: Oh, well, it was like James Sicily. He called Patrick Voss the other day a WFC. Like, at the end of the day, that's what he called him. Now, we can't say it on the radio, but that's what he called him. He came up behind him, too, and called him that.
10: Yeah.
13: Didn't call it to his face.
10: G'day.
13: Came up behind him.
10: Stephen. He's very serious. Stephen said, g'day, Millsy and Carl. Steve from Canning Vale here. We're told with the ads on the radio that renewables are the cheapest form of power. Why is my Powerball bill more expensive by approximately $1,340? Please explain. That's an annual increase.
13: So the reason why it's more expensive is because to transition to renewables is a lot more expensive. They don't have the infrastructure, and we're not going to have the infrastructure, excuse me, for probably decades. The thing about the wind farms that they told us about, which I actually have kept, I've kept it in here, in my little, system, and it goes right back to earlier this year, whereby they were talking about wind farms and how far advanced. We are no more advanced when it comes to the wind farms. The actual still, how would you say, environmental, what do you call it?
10: Going out. You're telling the story.
13: Well, the environmental bits and pieces that they're still going through. Like
10: approvals.
13: They haven't built anything.
10: Approvals.
13: They've built nothing.
10: Yep. Graham says, Elbo tells us he's a Hawthorn supporter, but if they make the grand final, he won't be there, guessing he will be avoiding Kylie Minogue. He should be so lucky. I mean, that's where he got into trouble on the podcast. If you go back and have a look at that, I'm sure that she'll understand that. Now, that house in Fremantle that you said was $3,000, the old house in Fremantle is massive. My son hired it for a few days for his bucks accommodation 18 months back. It holds more than five or six. It has some sort of historical significance. The lounge room and kitchen would be 20 square metres. That's from Jamie. Good on you, Jamie.
13: I found the document. So August 2022, November 22, Chris Bowen, right? So this is a feasibility.
10: Chris
13: into
10: Bowen, please.
13: No, but Hank, this is, so you just had that person asking you the question around the power bills. This is the reason why. So Chris Bowen, he's the one that, you know how they just knocked down all the rainforest and killing all the koalas, right? To try and build a pipeline that's going to travel with their, electricity, building all those bloody, big solar energy farms that are already half defunct, even around WA. So here we go. So it's a 40-year commercial license to allow developers to test their projects, right? This is where we're at. Priority area, Gippsland in Victoria. Number of feasibility licenses granted to date, 9. In the Hunter Valley in New South Wales, none. In the Southern Ocean in Victoria, 1. In Illawarra, none. In Bass Strait, none. And in the Indian Ocean off Bunbury, here in WA, which they propose to have a wind farm, which a lot of people have jumped up and down about, 3. Number of feasibility licenses. That's it, Millsy. That's where we're at.
10: Yeah. Well, mate, it's Chris Bowen, mate. As soon as you...
13: It's not just Chris Bowen. Mate, he's not the only... He's the mouthpiece.
10: Anything that Chris Bowen touches, mate, turns to...
13: But he's only the mouthpiece. He's got a team of people behind him that are pushing this thing.
10: Now, Mark says, hello, boys. Every company has workplace bullying legislation that was introduced by governments, yet they continue to bully each other in Parliament and outside of Parliament.
13: Mm.
10: Bunch of hypocrites. Mm. And, well, the old W word gets another mention. Some people say that Jimmy definitely said the F-bomb yesterday.
13: Yeah, we know that. That's enough now. We acknowledge that Jimmy might have said the F-word.
10: Weirdos, you're leading the way. And Jacko's got you out by the length of the straight.
13: Jacko? Glenn.
10: Jacko Burswell. You know Jacko. He's a good bloke.
13: Oh, that Jacko. How'd he get included? I thought it was just in here.
10: No. He's saying you're a weirdo.
13: That's okay. That's fine.
10: Voted.
13: That's fine. I'm happy to take that acknowledgement.
10: Matt, what's this one mean?
13: What?
10: Spell race car backwards.
13: Race car.
1: It's race car backwards.
13: Race.
1: It's the same. Palindrome. Yeah.
10: Very good, Seb. And I'm trying to work out the point of such.
13: Hmm?
10: Apparently you can live in Fremantle with a shopping trolley and a tarp and won't cost you a cent, says Paulie. Now, what about this document that was sent into the mailbag?
13: Spell Lana backwards.
10: Lana.
13: Mm. No. Canning Vale sinkhole. Canning Vale sinkhole.
1: Murray. No, don't do it.
13: The Canning Vale sinkhole. Murray, it's Canning Vale, built on swampland, says Murray. Ian says, waiting for the can't park their comment. Bradley says, got to love Perth's swamp lands. Quick, let's build an estate on top of an old swamp. Those water pipes have been there for 100 years, says Chris. A Camry has to be involved. There is always a Camry. And Dexter says, who is responsible for repair? Is it the local council or is it the person's own insurance company when it comes to that situation where that car just was sucked into that sinkhole?
10: Did anyone get to interview the driver?
13: I didn't hear from the driver.
10: I'd like to interview the driver. I mean, was the hole there and it was dark? Did he drive down there? What is this document, which has got a heap of Well, phallic symbols sent by the Water Corporation.
13: Well, that's what it looks like. So it does say Water Corporation outages.
10: What does that look like to you, Seb? You haven't seen this.
11: Ugh.
13: What does that look like, Seb?
11: They look like male appendage.
13: Right.
10: Penises.
13: So yes. Whether someone's had some fun here and dressed it up as a Water Corporation outage, but there is definitely a common theme. How it's been done and why it's been done, I don't know. Where it's posted, I think is on Reddit. I don't know. I'm just asking the ladies outside. Is it a Reddit post, this one? It is. I'm getting a nod. But if it is from the Water Corporation, then someone is having a little bit of a play with us.
10: Well,
13: not
10: necessarily. I mean, this could be the shape of things.
13: Well, so therefore, the people, if they're outages...
10: Which outage looks like you, Cal?
13: Oh. I'm not going there, Stephen. But what I you've been looking, Seb. What about the bed one? Look, let me just go. Keep focus. Yeah. So that means that someone who has built the Water Corporation little track has built it. If that's the outage, the underground bit has been built in this shape, which means that the guys that were doing the work have obviously built it in this shape. If this is fair dinkum, we need to get someone on from the Water Corp and get them to confirm whether this is true. And if this is true, that it's a revelation.
10: Seb has chosen diagram E, which is very small.
11: That one listens.
10: There he is. Brian wants to talk. He's at Dinella. G'day, Brian.
15: G'day, Steve. I was up at Malaga the other day. Film World up there. There were three cars parked up there. When are they going to start producing films here in WA?
10: Oh, the films. I don't know. When's the
15: films? Studio.
10: Carl, you're an expert on the films. When's the films going to be started making in Malaga?
13: I'm not sure.
10: Hey, Brian, we'll ask the question today for you, mate. Got a winner, Brian?
15: But why don't we get Bazza in? Give Bazza a chance around the state, mate.
10: Yeah, I agree, mate. Get Bazza in. He got a participation certificate the other day for at least having a go
13: yesterday.
10: In Secret Harbour. Have you got a winner, Brian, more importantly?
15: Mate, I like race six, number one, at each way today, at Sandown, mate.
10: Race six, number one, Sandown. All right. Thanks, Brian. Good luck to you. Brian's always good for a tip. Brian's in Dinella. Carl will have the weather. And we've got a bit of Dr. Hook by request coming up for our song of the day. It's 12 to 6.
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3: Mitchell Freeway southbound under speed. Warwick Road and Reed Highway merges. Kwinana Freeway northbound busy. Mortimer Road to Thomas Road. The Graham Farmer Freeway experiencing no major delays. The tunnel moving well in both directions. Tonkin Highway and Roe Highway is both moving nicely. And a good run in and out of the CBD. I'm Seb Clark from Perth's Traffic Leader 6PR.

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5: Righto, let's have a little bit of a look at the weather. And for today, a mostly sunny day and 23 is your top. It's 11 degrees right now. And tomorrow, 23, beautiful day, partly cloudy day, sunny and up to 25 now on Friday. So they did forecast 27 at one point, but they brought back that back just a little bit. And then Saturday, some rain returns up to 5 millimetres and 22. Sunday, that rain continues up to 4 millimetres and 22. Starts to ease on Monday with 20% chance of rain and 23, and then Tuesday, next Tuesday, the 15th of September, 27 degrees and a fine and sunny day with breezes dropping away. So looking pretty nice then. Today, still a little bit breezy in the morning, but if you are heading down to the coast, for those of you that like a little bit of surf, there's still a little bit of swell around, so maybe get down there and enjoy that.
6: Okay, and would you go out on a boat to Rottnest today? Be all right?
5: Nah, not really.
6: Why not?
5: No, because it's not
6: that
5: as
6: rough.
5: Hey?
6: Won't be that rough, will it?
5: No, it'll be okay, but it's still been a little bit of breeze around, so yeah, just if you're in a smaller boat. So one thing that they've started is a new campaign through the Department of Transport, focusing on wind and size of boats. So, you know, really trying to express to people that if you are got a smaller boat, then make sure that, wind and wind chop and swell are really important factors to consider before you venture out onto the water.
6: I was sitting at the point the other night and I was watching just a little runabout go up the river. I thought, I wouldn't mind doing that. This looks like fun.
5: Yeah.
6: Well, you reckon it'd be fun?
5: Do I think it's fun? I do that regularly when I can and could. Sadly, Millsy, when I would like to be doing it, I'm sitting here.
6: All right, you've clearly won the weirdo of the day, so congratulations.
5: Perfect.
6: Well done, mate.
5: I enjoy that.
6: Good work there. Seb, you didn't get a vote. You need to be weirder. Okay, now, song of the day was selected by our first caller. Walk right in, sit right down. Here is the one and only Dr. Hook. Good morning.

0: Drop the hook and walk right in, sit right down. You can tell when a listener requests a song because it's always a good song, says John. But from Pete, who picked this rubbish? Had a power cut all night, but it sounds like the power came back on 20 minutes too soon.
1: Oh,
0: oh Pete, come on. Anyway, music's in the list, is in the ear of the beholder. I want to talk about security cameras. How many at your joint? That's coming up. It's 4 to 6.
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3: Getting reports of a ladder in the middle of the road on John Sanders Drive around Herdsman heading east near Parkland Road. So just be aware of that one this morning. No major delays at this time. Mitchell Freeway southbound under speed. Warwick Road and Reed Highway merges. Quinana Freeway northbound busy. Mortimer Road to Rowley Road. No issues on the Graham Farmer Freeway. The tunnel moving well in both directions. I'm Seb Clark on Perth's traffic leader, 6PR.
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1: 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We're getting to the 6 o'clock news.
0: Now, Deborah Sheehan, yeah. If you are listening, can you please give us a ring? 133-882. Deb was involved with a charity event and we're trying to get in contact with you, but we don't have the right details for you. So Deborah Sheehan, I think, might reside in Balcatta. So Deb, or if anyone knows Deb, can they ask her to ring us? 133-882. Now, this person's got a good idea. It's a bit random, but what about running a competition saying the best letterbox at the front of your house? I've been walking in our suburbs and there's plenty of outstanding sorts of letterboxes. It's just something a little bit different. That's all. That's from Bruce of Vivas. Thanks, Bruce.
1: You know how you talk about weird stuff?
0: Yeah.
1: Who goes along the street and looks at everyone's letterboxes?
0: Well, I do.
1: Do you?
0: Yeah, I like it. Some people are very creative in the way that they build their letterboxes.
1: So you walk around your suburb?
0: I don't go walking around specifically looking at it.
1: And you just look at people's letterboxes?
0: That's different.
1: You drive past down the road and you look at people's letterboxes?
0: How many security cameras at the front of your house or around your house? How many security cameras have you got? How many you got, Carl?
1: I have one.
0: One.
1: At the front.
0: Can anyone knock Carl off? How many you got?

0: Sebley?
1: Two.
0: He's got two. Anyone knock off Seb? Two is the clubhouse leader. How many security cameras have you got at your house on the outside? Coming up, six.
2: 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Hall and Pryor are looking for nurses who need a change of scenery. 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
3: It's 11 degrees at 6 o'clock. Good morning, I'm Philippa Maher. The Prime Minister is outselling the federal government's new social media proposal, arguing it will give people greater control. Users would be able to opt out of algorithms which drive social media feeds, and the tech companies would face fines of $100 million if they breach the rules. Anthony Albanese has told Nine the measures will help reduce harmful behaviour online.
4: We're hoping that there be constructive engagement on this. We want this to pass with the support of the whole Parliament, because it should, because this affects all Australians and it's about putting the power back in their hands.
3: Another Australian has been found in Nepal almost 2 weeks after devastating flash floods in the region. The Department of Foreign Affairs and Trade says the person has confirmed they're safe and not in need of consular assistance. 35 Australians remain unaccounted for. Climate activists will gather outside Perth's Woodside building from 8 o'clock this morning to protest against the energy company's Burrup Hub. The gas project is expected to produce more than 6 billion tonnes of carbon emissions by 2070. WA grandparents for climate and drummers for climate action say it will have catastrophic global impacts similar to the Nepal floods. Britain, France and Canada will ban imports from Israeli settlements in the occupied West Bank. The United Kingdom has also announced it will introduce a suite of sanctions against Israeli businesses and individuals which provide services for settlement expansion. The sanctions come as Israel plans to develop 1,200 new homes in the region. Israeli ministers have reacted angrily, announcing they'll shut Britain's consulate in East Jerusalem, which mostly handles Palestinian applications. Australian researchers have developed a working prototype laying the platform for improved bionic eyes. The team from RMIT have found a tiny chip can help combine sensing, memory and information processing in the same system, reducing the need to constantly move data. Professor Sumit Walia says it would allow the technology to be more targeted rather than constantly capturing images like a camera.
5: It can be trained to recognize particular features. So if you're looking only for particular features in the environment, it will only capture that particular portion of the data and discard the rest of it, making it faster and more energy efficient.
3: New research suggests almost half of regional Australia's population growth is being driven by migration. A Regional Australia Institute report shows migration accounted for about 46% of population growth in the regions last year. The think tank believes attracting more migrants to regional areas would ease housing pressure on capital cities. Stevie Wonder is going on the road again, announcing the 50th anniversary Songs in the Key of Life tour. He'll visit the UK, Europe and the US. No word yet on whether he'll come down under. In finance, the Dow Jones has closed down 628 points at 52,786 as ongoing tensions in the Middle East saw another rise in oil prices, reviving US inflation fears. The dollar's buying 72.1 US cents and 12,706 Indonesian rupiah.
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3: LIV Golf has officially filed for bankruptcy in the United States. Aussie Cameron Smith is listed as the fourth largest creditor, owed more than $6.5 million. Tony Liberatore says he's disappointed his son Tom didn't have the opportunity to have a farewell game in front of Western Bulldogs fans. After 268 games, he wasn't offered another contract, so has retired from the AFL. His Brownlow Medal winning father telling Sports Today it's the reality of modern footy.
6: Maybe just a fraction disappointed he wasn't given an option to play next year, but probably a month or so ago he was probably keen to play on. I mean, that's just footy the way it is.
3: That's the latest news and sport.
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11: Mitchell Freeway southbound under speed. Warwick Road and Reed Highway merges. Quinana Freeway northbound, busy Mortimer Road to Rowley Road. The Graham Farmer Freeway experiencing no major issues. Roe Highway building at Great Eastern Highway bypass. No major delays in or out of the CBD. And as expected, under speed, Patterson Road northbound at Mandurah Road in Quinana Beach. I'm Seb Clark. Welcome, Perth's traffic leader, 6PR.
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3: Mostly sunny today with a top of 23, partly cloudy tomorrow 23, then a mostly sunny Friday with 25. Showers for the weekend, tops of 22 degrees. Right now it's 11, more news at 6.30 on Perth 6PR.
1: Till 9, this is Breakfast with Steve Mills and Carl Langdon.
15: Just having a little bit more of a deep dive into that LIV Golf story, Millsy, which has only unfolded in the last couple of hours. So they filed for bankruptcy. There is $45 million that is owed to players who now have the option to leave. And at the top of that list is a two-time winner in John Rahm. He's owed $7.5 million Australian dollars. Bryson DeChambeau, $5.7 million. $5.5 million for Dusty Johnson and Cam Smith. The Aussie, as you heard in the news, with Pip, $4.8 million. It is showing the court documents estimate that it's worth about $100 to $500 million. So whether these players get their money, they are now in a position where they can leave the competition.
0: Yeah, that's a big story. Brad will be all over that when we talk sport in this hour of the program. Hertzville, you been there, mate, in Sydney?
15: No.
0: It was a very famous house. It was on a current affair back in 2016.
15: No.
0: But it's just gone viral again for the number of cameras this guy has on his house.
15: Mm-hmm.
0: So he's obviously very concerned about his own security. So he's upgraded his security now from $80,000 and up to $160,000 all up on cameras. Now they say there's at least 40, maybe more cameras outside this guy's house. 40 cameras. I mean, wow, that's a lot of cameras. We're asking how many have you got in your abode? Nick's at Wanneroo. How many have you got, Nico?
16: Eight.
0: That's a lot.
16: Yep. Just gets all angles, the perimeter of the house and my garage.
15: Okay. Have you had to use it, Nick?
16: I once helped the neighbour across the road. Someone went in there after he left for work. And, we just got the footage of them going into their driveway.
15: Hey, Nick, can I ask you, do you have one of those movement-activated security lights?
16: Yep.
15: Yeah. So they're the best thing.
0: Can I ask how much you've spent on having eight cameras all linked?
16: $5,000-$6,000, I think.
0: All right. Did you do it yourself or did you get someone in?
16: No, I've got a gentleman that, technician that does my business, and my, personal home.
0: So do you feel safer because you've got it?
16: You do. Especially when you're not there, you know, you can look at your phone and, an app on your phone will, tell you that something's not right.
0: Right. I reckon if your house was vandalised a lot, I mean, even if you found out who did it, what are you going to do?
15: But if you've been broken into and ripped off,
0: yeah, which, again, what are you going to do? Because they do nothing about it.
15: Well, so
0: they being the authority.
15: Well, so when I got broken into and ripped off, Millsy, had the car pinched, right? That was when we decided that we would invest some money into actually having a bit more security and locking the joint up, because at that point, you know, like, wasn't that concerned. But obviously these days we've got to be more and more prepared to go and spend some money on security, because it's an issue, and that's the sad part. But those security activated lights, as well as a camera at the front of your place where people will mostly enter from, because you can't come in the back or the side at most properties, right? You've got to get over someone else's fence. It's really good, because that bit in itself, you can see their faces. That's as long as they haven't got them covered. And even if they have them covered, it gives you a much better and clearer picture if you do have a security camera at the front.
0: So Nick said he spent $5,000. How much would you get for $160,000 over the years? You'd probably get a lot. Can you knock off Nick's tally? So is anyone more than 10? 133-882.
17: Wake up to the people you know. Millsy and Carl on 6BR.
0: Now, we talk a lot about banks and whether they're open and whether they want you to put money in their banks. What's going on in China is a question that you might want to ponder today. They actually are encouraging people to go to banks. They're branching out with offers of love and libraries and even a latte, and some might even go as far as some KFC. So they're basically saying, look, come and bank with us and put money in the bank and we'll look after you and we'll give you all these little perks. Whereas I find that in this country, if you go into a bank, they don't want you there. In fact, it's hard to actually find someone who'll talk to you these days. And if you want to drop money off, good luck. So what's different between China and here? Jason Bryce is a spokesperson for Cash Welcome. That's a campaign that's up and running in this country. Morning, Jason.
18: G'day, Millsy.
0: Well, what's happening in China? What do they want? Why do people want to bank with banks, and what do banks want people?
18: Yeah, China's actually, in a way, a little bit like Australia in the banking system, in that there's four big ones. And the government has recently, I think yesterday, come out with a whole range of new incentives for banks to encourage them to get customers in the door. And there's been a lot of trouble in the banking system in China. Homeowners are struggling. But also, they're turning the page back. They've gone a long way towards a cashless society, much further than even Australia. And China, Sweden, and a few other countries that are much further down that path have all decided we've got to turn back and make sure that everybody's included in the economy. So the other thing that's happening in China is retailers are starting to get fined for not accepting cash, and that's also happening in Sweden. So in Australia, the big four banks are facing, I think next year we'll see a whole lot more bank branch closures, because we're coming up to the end of their moratorium on closures. They all agreed for 3 years not to close any more branches. That ends next year. So next year we could see a whole raft of new closures from the big four, so much so that there's now a coalition of 20 smaller banks like Regional Australia Bank, the old Police and Nurses Credit Union, all these smaller banks who are forming a coalition to lobby about keeping bank branches open.
0: Yeah.
15: So, Jace, just on this point, right, and there was a lot of feedback, and this sort of unfolded yesterday here on 6PR and on our socials. There were people that gave stories, and there were countless stories around technology issues where people have been caught in a situation whereby they've gone and bought something, say a petrol station, travelling around Western Australia, and then technology doesn't allow them to do their transactions, so therefore they are stranded unless they have cash, and some people were caught in that situation.
18: Yeah, and look, our banks don't have a commitment to do their job. The big four, I'm pointing the finger at the big four because there's only four organisations in Australia who have signed agreements with the RBA to distribute cash, and they really don't want to do it.
0: Yeah, you're right there.
18: So they formed a joint venture company which is coming into effect now. The law just went through Parliament last week. It's going to the potential to squeeze the cash supply and allow them to close more branches. And to there's four tiers under this new system where if you are in the far remote outback, you will pay more to access cash than you will in Perth, for example. So the inner city is tier one. So cash access will be fairly cheap. This is for, you know, post offices, little banks, ATM providers who want to provide access to cash. They have to pay this joint venture banking company to get those cash deliveries. And there's going to be different prices for the inner city and the far outback, four different rates.
0: Right.
18: And they get increasingly bigger.
0: Yep.
18: This could be a disaster for people just outside the inner city.
15: So, Jase, it's okay, is it? So I go to the ANZ Bank with coins, which is for my daughter to deposit into her account. I went up to the teller and the teller said, no, you got to go to the auto teller machine. They count the coins over there. So I had to go and put it into the coin machine.
18: Yep.
15: Yeah, that's okay, yep. Is it?
18: Well, look, you're doing well.
0: If you can find, yeah.
18: You're lucky. Sometimes people walk into a bank branch and they go, oh, sorry, no cash here.
0: Yeah.
18: cash? No, yeah. No cash here, you know?
15: Yep.
18: So you're doing really well. And I think ANZ is kind of leading the big four down the cashless route. I think CBA and Westpac are making noises about, oh, yes, we're still committed to making sure that our customers can access cash when they blah, blah, blah.
0: Yep.
18: But ANZ in particular have really made a commitment to go cashless and to say, look, we've got this fantastic app, which they really very debatable.
0: Yeah.
18: We're not going to be providing cash access, deposit, withdrawal services in all our branches.
15: Thank you, Jase.
19: Here, there's no cash, all right? Cash, no. Robbo?
0: Yeah, well, Jason, I think a lot of people would agree with you. Might learn a lesson from what you said at the outset, though, and what's happening in places like China. If they're asking people to come back to the branches, there's obviously something afoot there. We appreciate your expertise today. Jason Bryce there, spokesperson for the Cash Welcome campaign. Righto, on this day, why are we playing this?
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0: Ben Otis Redding. How does he feature on this day? We'll find out shortly. It's 6:18 now.
20: Watching the tide.
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22: Checking in on the majors once again in what has been a fairly busy morning. Some debris spotted in Thornleigh Highway, southbound exit to Nicholson Road. The left lane is affected. No major traffic delays. Just be alert and proceed with some care there. Mitchell Freeway, southbound under speed. Warwick Road and Reed Highway merges. Quinana Freeway, northbound. Busy Mortimer Road to Rowley Road. No delays on the Graham Farmer Freeway. I'm Seb Clark. I'm Perth's traffic leader, 6PR.
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15: Good morning, 21 after 6. It's 11 degrees right now.

0: Good morning, Johnny got it. He knew the tease on this Wednesday, the 9th of September, 2026. It would have been his birthday today. That's quite right. Otis Redding was born in Dawson, Georgia on this day in 1941. Died too young at the age of 26 in 1967. The song was actually recorded in that year, sitting on the dock of the bay. And he died in a plane crash, which a lot of those stars did, unfortunately, back in the day.
1: Yeah, sad day. This was also sad too. We're losing Danny Frawley, St Kilda football player, Richmond coach and football commentator. It was just after his 56th birthday in a car crash in Victoria when his car struck a tree back in 2019.
2: Listen, I'm just really pleased and honoured to obviously come out on top of the other eight candidates, and Richmond really put faith in me to bring the club into the new millennium for the next 3 years. And I was pretty honest and upfront, and I think they really admired that honesty.
0: Yeah, no, he's a funny bloke as well. Now, Jim Keyes was born in Glasgow, Scotland on this day in 1946. Died at the age of 67 in 2014. Lead singer with the Masters Apprentices. This is a beauty. 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
1: Adam Sandler, you reckon I'm weird? Well, this bloke slates a few weird characters in Brooklyn, New York. He was born 1966. 60 today, US comic actor, starred in Happy Gilmore.
4: Send him home. I just send him home. Time to go home there, Ball.
5: Ball, why didn't you just go home?
1: And also the Waterboy, 99.
6: I like school, and I like football. And by the way, Mom, alligators are ornery because they're medulla oblongata.
1: And, of course, Little Nicky, anger management, first dates, bedtime stories, and so many more, Millsy.
0: Yeah, very, very talented actor. David A. Stewart is 74 today, the English muso. David and Annie Lennox made up the Eurythmics.
1: Celebrating a birthday today, he was born in Mount Barker, South Australia, 1974. He's 52, AFL player, now TV presenter, Hawks captain, winner of the 1999 Brownlow Medal, and of course, premiership player with the Hawks.
6: That's what I'm talking about!
0: Yeah, very famous. Michael Bublé, better known as Michael Bublé. Bublé is 51 today, born in British Columbia in Canada. One of the great jazz singers, crooners, actors. This is called Come Fly With Me.

0: let's float down to...
1: One of my favourite online videos involves Michael Bublé. He invites this kid out of the crowd and he gets up there and he starts crooning with him and he sounds pretty much exactly like him. It's bloody good. You should try it. Have a listen to it. It's bloody good. Leighton Hewitt, he won the US Open tennis final on this day back in 2001.
2: Game set match, Hewitt. 7-6, 6-1, 6-1.
3: You know, obviously just being 20 years of age, and you know, it was my biggest achievement at the time as well, winning, you know, beating a great in Pete Sampras in straight sets in his national tournament in the final.
4: One of the great character actors and voices of our time, James Earl Jones, the US actor, died at the age of 93 in 2024. I mean, he was the voice of Darth Vader.
5: Don't be too proud of this technological terror you've constructed. The ability to destroy a planet is insignificant next to the power of the Force.
4: Right, it would have been enhanced, that voice. And this from, well, from The Lion King.
6: Look, Simba. Everything the light touches is our kingdom. A king's time as ruler rises and falls like the sun.
4: Magnificent. What a voice. And Katie Steele, born in Perth, WA, on this day in 1985. 41 today. Little birdie. Happy birthday, Katie, if you're listening. 26 past 6. If you're celebrating today, all the best. From all of us here at 6PR.
7: 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Got something you want to say? You're in the right place. This is Perth 6PR. 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
8: Good news, that debris cleared from Thornleroy Highway southbound exit to Nicholson Road. No major traffic delays there now. Mitchell Freeway southbound under speed. Warwick Road and Reed Highway emerges. Kanana Freeway northbound busy. Mortimer Road to Rowley Road. No issues on the Graham Farmer. Tonkin Highway slow northbound at Welshpool Road east. I'm Seb Clark. I'm Perth's traffic leader, 6PR.
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1: Hey, Mills, you had a quick Google. That Michael Bublé famous viral video was back in 2010. I can't believe it was that long ago. 15-year-old, his name was Sam Holliman. So he was 15 at the time, so it means he'd be 31 now. It was at a concert that was taking place in Birmingham in England. He was invited onto the stage and Michael gave him the microphone and then away he went and he was very, very good.
4: Right, obviously we can track it down and have a bit of a play. Yeah. Graham said that he had all those cameras and had all the evidence, but the police didn't do anything about it. So he says you're right.
1: It does help.
4: Is this it?
0: You know how I feel. Sun in the sky.
1: Listen to how excited Michael is. He was very excited.
4: Let's put that on your weirdo list for later on. We are celebrating weirdos today. Going to do a list of weird things that we've said over the years. 6:30.
13: 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No kids, no casinos. 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News.
15: It's 11 degrees at 6:30. Good morning, I'm Philippa Maher. The United States has expressed concern over Australia's plan to clamp down even further on tech companies which operate social media platforms. Users would be able to opt out of algorithms that drive social media feeds as part of proposed digital duty of care laws. Companies which fail to comply or remove harmful content from their platforms will face fines of $100 million. Prime Minister Anthony Albanese says the enhanced legislation is designed to keep people safe.
16: This is about putting power back in the hands of Australians, because we know that these big tech giants are having an impact.
15: A new opinion poll shows One Nation continues to maintain strong voter support, eclipsing the two major parties. The latest YouGov survey gives One Nation a primary vote of 30%, 4 points ahead of Labor and 12 in front of the coalition. The poll shows Labor would still win a federal election after preferences, but One Nation would become the official opposition. Climate activists will protest outside Perth's Woodside building this morning. WA Grandparents for Climate and Drummers for Climate Action say the energy company has no desire to prevent natural disasters like the Nepal floods. Its Burrup Hub gas project is expected to produce more than 6 billion tonnes of carbon emissions by 2070. Woodside says it's building a lower carbon business and wants to be part of an honest conversation about Australia's energy needs now and into the future. Australia's classroom disruption remains amongst the worst in the world, according to a global report. The results for the 2025 Program for International Student Assessment results have been released. They show Australian Year 9 students have continued a long-term decline in performance, particularly in reading and maths. An eighth Australian has been found safe almost 2 weeks after destructive flash flooding in Nepal. Chelsea Bowden reports.
17: The Department of Foreign Affairs and Trade has confirmed the Australian citizen, who was previously uncontactable, has been found safe in Nepal. It's believed they were not in the disaster zone and don't require consular assistance. The number of Australians unaccounted for is now down to 35. Search and recovery efforts are continuing. At least 1,400 people have been confirmed dead, while more than 5,000 remain missing. Chelsea Bowden reporting.
15: In finance, the Dow Jones has closed down 628 points at 52,786. The dollar's buying 72.1 US cents and 12,710 Indonesian rupiah.
13: Finance on Perth 6PR. 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NAB, more than money.
15: In the WAFL, East Perth's Scott Jones has been suspended for three matches following a charge of rough conduct in Saturday's first semi-final clash against Perth. Jones was reported for the incident in the opening term of the Royals' two-point victory. He clashed with Demon star Charlie Dean as they both went for a mark, Dean hitting his head as they collided. The tribunal graded it as careless conduct, high impact and high contact. Live Golf has filed for bankruptcy protection in the United States. Many players are owed millions in contracts. The protection allows the business to reorganize its operations while protecting it from lawsuits, debt collection, and attempts to close it down. Officials have pledged that a Live 2.0 version of the tour will re-emerge under new investors next season. And the Champions League has begun. Aston Villa defeated Club Brugge 3-2 in Belgium. Manchester City had an away win against Porto 2-0. And Real Madrid beat Inter 2-1 in Madrid. That's the latest news and sport.
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8: Checking in on the majors once again, and it has been a fairly busy morning. The Mitchell, Kwinana and Graham Farmer freeways are all experiencing some form of delays. Mitchell Freeway southbound, underspeed Warwick Road and Reed Highway merges. Kwinana Freeway northbound, busy Mortimer Road to Raleigh Road. The tunnel moving okay in both directions at this time. Tonka Highway slow northbound at Welshpool Road east. I'm Seb Clark and Perth's traffic leader, 6PR.
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15: Mostly sunny today with a top of 23. Partly cloudy tomorrow with 23. Then a mostly sunny Friday getting up to 25. Showers for the weekend with tops of 22. Then a mostly sunny Monday 23. Sunny for Tuesday getting up to 27. Right now it's 11 degrees. More news at 7 on Perth 6PR.
7: Breakfast with Millsy and Carl on Perth 6PR.
1: And it is 23 to 7. Good morning. Nice to have your company. Economic futurist not too far away this morning, Millsy.
4: Now, Betty of Guildford, good morning to you, Bet. Good luck to the Aussie Gliders who kick off their World Championship campaign in Canada tonight. Oh, and, of course, good luck to our favourite Perth schoolgirl, Ebony Stevenson, in her first World Championships. They're the wheelchair basketballers. They go okay. Now, good morning, 6PR gang. Millsy's weird list of things he said would be a long list. Have a good one, says Ashley. Well, Carl got voted the most weirdest earlier, but we are going to do a list of weird things we've said over the years. Top of your list would be man never went on the moon, although you did have some support
1: out
4: there.
1: Hang on. Let's go back to the weirdest, right? The total votes were about a total of six people.
4: That's
1: so
4: true.
1: So it was a very, very big litmus test to the audience. So, right. But that's okay. A few of those that actually text in are pretty weird themselves.
7: 6PR's Sounds of the Show.
1: My favourite, your spit roast in the bedroom. That would have been my favourite. Or what about this one? Oh, the fleshlight car. Wouldn't that be good at night time on the beach?
4: That doesn't make me weird. That just makes me innocent.
1: Well, that's probably true.
4: Sounds of the show. You're not going to hear.
1: No, you're not going to hear any of that of the show, are you?
4: Well, yeah. I hope not. Look, you might.
1: You might see a spit roast there, though.
4: You might not. Hey? Yeah, well, they've got the lamb band.
1: I know. And how good is it? And what about the pork knuckles?
4: Oh, beautiful.
1: Oh, remember I bought you a pork knuckle? Do you remember that when we went to the tree trough chopping?
4: Yes.
1: You remember that?
4: I do.
1: You don't remember, do you?
4: I do remember.
1: You've forgotten already. No, it was only last year.
4: I gave it to someone else.
1: So if you are going to the Royal Show, you need to not have to pay by listening to us. So Sounds of the Show starting on Monday. What are you guys laughing at? On Monday, you get your chance here. So if you hear, is that what we're going to do?
4: Well, you'll be challenged. You'll be challenged. So what we might do earlier in the morning, we'd say, okay, today's sound is the roller coaster.
1: Well, could we just not
4: so
1: make
4: then
1: it up
4: when we course? Call it out later on, now, if you'd like the family pass the roller to the, sorry, to the Royal Show, you've got to do today's sound when we call you. So let's say that Seb, right, is the correct caller three. Seb, welcome to the Sounds of the Show.
2: Hi, Millsy. Hi, Cole.
4: Okay, we want you to do the sound that we asked for earlier this morning. Go. No, that's wrong, Seb.
2: What do you mean? You said pig.
4: Roller coaster.
2: You said pig.
4: I didn't say pig.
2: You did.
1: Do you remember last year? Remember when we went last year to the show?
4: Yeah.
1: And you put your money into that machine?
4: Yeah.
1: Do you remember that?
4: I do.
1: The 10-cent machine?
4: Yeah.
1: What chances were you of getting 10 cents out of that machine?
4: No.
1: Exactly.
4: No, how do you
1: find none whatsoever?
2: How do you find gambling at the Royal Show?
1: I had a hammer.
4: Next year I'll take a hammer. Anyway, that's what it's all about. It's all thanks to 6PR. We will send families across and we'll have a great time.
1: Four tickets.
4: It'll be great. Yeah.
1: We got.
4: Which is good.
1: Do you know when it's on?
4: It's on in the late
1: 26th
4: September,
1: of September.
4: October.
1: Starts grand final day,
4: yep.
1: The 26th of September, through to Saturday the 3rd of October.
4: Yeah, there you go. Well, it was right. Late September, early October. Spot on.
3: Finance with Evan Lucas.
4: Hello, Evan.
22: Good morning, Millsy. How are you doing?
4: We're doing all right. You're our economic futurist, having a look at things into the future. Find it fascinating that they were looking at one of the top auctioneers is blaming first-time buyers. They're spending too much on houses. Do you agree with that?
22: It's not about agreeing or disagreeing. First-time home buyers are being forced into paying over the top pricing. I mean, if you look at since October last year with what the government has given with the 5% deposit scheme, they're affordable.
4: Hey, just get yourself organised there. Sounds like you're in a bit of a rush, all right?
22: Did I break up or?
4: Sounds like you're building something.
22: I dropped something. I do apologise.
4: Let's start again.
22: I shouldn't fiddle while I talk. Let's start again.
4: Here we go.
22: I think it's more the fact that first time owners have been forced into higher prices. So the 5% deposit scheme that came in October last year has seen the applications of first time owners balloon. It jumped by 9.5% and it's up now 14% since it came in. If you've got that many people coming in to the home loan market and into the housing market, you're therefore going to naturally put prices in. I don't think it's fair to put that on first home owners. I think they are competing in the market they're having to compete in, which is that overall prices are significantly higher. I mean, Perth, since 2020 to where we are today, even with the slight decrease it saw in the last quarter, is up over 100%. So yes, first homeowners are going to be part of that. And yes, they're going to contribute to it, but they've got no choice. That's what they have to pray with.
4: Yeah. Okay. Well, the government were boasting in Parliament yesterday how it's good that all those people were in. The RBA though, have they basically said that rates are going to rise in September? When?
22: Yes, I think they have. So when you hear central bank officials singing from the same hymn sheet 2 weeks out from a meeting, and almost verbatim saying exactly the same thing. So Sarah Hunter at the Australian Financial Review's Property Summit yesterday, and then Andrew Houser on national television, both said that inflation is too high, that yes, we've raised rates 3 times, but we are having to consider a 4th rate rise to get inflation back in. That's pretty much what they said. And when you hear them saying that, that is them laying the groundwork for them allowing themselves to do it. So I would actually argue that yes, the 29th of September is more than live. It is going to happen, and they are now laying the groundwork that because inflation is above where it should be, they have to act. It's not going to be very pleasant,
4: Yeah, not at all. And finally, the cost of living and all the things that go with it, the consumer confidence. I reckon it's on a way down. Is that correct?
22: Yeah, it almost gave back everything it made in August. So we are now the sixth worst reading in the 50-year history of the Westpac Melbourne Institute reading. We're at 83.5%. That is ultimate pessimism from the community, and it is around the expectation of rate rises. So we've already said we're going to have that, but also the fact that petrol prices are back in the headlines, not just with the Iran war, but also the full rollout of the fuel excises now come to pass. And those two things were the biggest issues in the survey.
4: All right. Market's up or down today, Evan?
22: The market is pointing up 20 points.
4: 20 points. Well, that's a positive sign. Thanks, Evan. Have a good day. Enjoy your building. Evan Lucas there, economic futurist. A few people wanted to know whether he's in the little room. No, he wasn't. I think that's just the echo there today for some reason.
5: Yeah, it was just a little echo on there.
4: Yeah. Mm. Someone said he dropped the Rodney Hogg. No, that's not what happened. Anyway, Carl.
5: Yes.
4: I'm really fascinated by the fact that LIV Golf is no more and the fact that they say it's going to revamp with a new owner next year. If you were playing in that particular tournament, would you continue to actually play in that league or whatever they call it?
5: Well, there's a new competition that they're creating under a different banner, called a different name, but the company that currently runs that competition has gone into bankruptcy and owes the players $45 million.
4: So it's ironic that LIV is dead.
5: LIV is dead.
4: Right.
5: LIV is finished and done.
4: Right.
5: Officially.
4: All right. Well, talk to Brad about that and a few other things that will be on his mind. That's coming up. So is Andrew Brady and the Rumour File after 7 o'clock. Thanks to PWD. They're the leaders in web development. 1-3-3-882 if you've got a rumour. It's 6:45.
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9: Mitchell Freeway southbound slow. Ocean Reef Road to Warwick Road. Kwinana Freeway northbound. Busy Mortimer Road to Rowley Road as well as South Street to the Mount Henry Bridge. No major issues on the Graham Farmer Freeway. Tonkin Highway slow both directions at Walshville Road East. And for the time being, we are incident, accident and breakdown free. I'm Seb Clark and Perth's traffic leader, 6PR.
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0: 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The Brady Report.
5: Let's head to the UK. Ender Brady joins us. Good morning, Ender.
8: Morning, fellas. Morning, everyone.
5: Airport chaos across much of the UK. What's happened?
8: Yeah, there was, believe it or not, a glitch with the air traffic control system. Now, it basically meant for about 40 minutes, no planes could take off. Big airports, busy places, London Heathrow, London Gatwick, problems in the East Midlands Airport as well. And the end result was the airlines had to move very quickly and they cancelled a lot of flights. They reckon about 600 flights got cancelled this afternoon. Absolute chaos. People sitting on the runway waiting with pilots telling them every 20 minutes we're still waiting. Not a very good day if you were travelling out of the UK. Flights did manage to come in, but it was people trying to get away that were affected.
4: How did Prince George go on his first day at Eton?
8: Well, if the pictures are anything to go by, he looks like a little rock star in the making in his blazer and his tie, looking very, very cool indeed. 13 years of age now, the future king, and his mum and dad dropped him off and have some lovely family pictures making all of the front pages here today. The next generation of the Windsors getting educated at Eton.
4: Very nice indeed. All right, mate, you'll be back with Jamie this afternoon. We'll do it again tomorrow.
8: We will. Have a great day, guys.
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5: And it is 10 to 7. Nice to have Brad Hardy on the program. And, of course, we have Brad's Brain Buster Clue because we are giving you the chance to win a couple of tickets to the footy here on Friday night, of course. I'm nearly about to say Thursday. Brad, what's your question?
10: Morning, boys. 32 games of finals experience.
11: That's the first clue.
5: Righto. Sounds good. All right.
10: Okay. So
5: now,
10: we go with that.
5: Just quickly, yes. In the news, mate, obviously Liv, in the last couple of hours has announced that no more.
10: Yeah, filed for Chapter 11. Look, they're trying to regurgitate it. They've got some sort of money to work with, and they're offering some of the players, Millsy, equity involvement in that. I don't think that'll fly, to be brutally honest. I spoke to a few people who would know more than you and I, but the bottom line is that, fortunately for guys like Rahm and even our boy...
5: Cam Smith...
10: They're owed $7 million. I mean, Rahm got 500. Cam Smith got 140. So, I'm not really concerned about, I don't think they're concerned about that. But these guys have been working behind the scenes. I have been able to establish this, that they've been, next year in 2027, Millsy, they will go to the second tier of the EPL, so to speak, on the circuit, in the European and the US circuit for guys trying to qualify. For, the main one, there's going to be, I think, 20 tournaments on the year, on the PGA worth $20 million a year. A tournament, which is a lot of money. But on that second tier, there's going to be 40, tournaments at still in $4 or $5 million. So they're all well healed. So now they're just going to spend 2027 trying to make sure that they're ready to go in 2028. So that's what I've been told. And as I say, they've all got that money up front by and large. So, they won't need the foes on trucks, Horizon trucks, to come and, take them away because they'll be still carrying their money with them.
5: Brad, a lot of the audio and interviews around the Hawthorn racism situation,
10: yes,
5: and the conduct of Phil Egan has been called really firmly into question.
10: Well, yeah, you're right, Burry. And what I do like is that we can take caution from this on the Pullman Five because a lot of people, are jumping around and think they know and heard this and heard that and all of that sort of stuff. And this was the same, Millsy, all those years ago. It was 2022, I reckon this was came up, and there was a lot that went hard, went really hard early. Not us, Borry, I can fair to say. I know that you were very circumspect, so was I. And we thought, something not right here. Anyway, so they've come out, and look, people saying, oh, it's only 16 character references for Clarkson and Fagan and Bert, which, no, it's actually observations of people who have been interviewed by a former retired judge, and this is the evidence that's been produced, and a lot of them were so glowing, including Sean Burgoyne and Bradley Hill. So, yeah, it's really come back to haunt these guys who alleged these allegations a few years ago and never really amounted to nothing, and there's nothing to see here.
5: So it involves Alistair Clarkson. Now, Brad, I'd like to get your thoughts on this. So Alistair Clarkson has basically been, you know, I think when you hear a lot of the rhetoric that's coming in and around North Melbourne, sort of been hung out to dry, I reckon. That's just my own personal opinion. But yet,
10: yes,
5: this is his record, right? Damien Hardwick, Adam Simpson, Luke Beveridge, Chris Fagan. What have they got in common?
10: All at Hawthorn with Clarko.
5: Yep, and they're all premiership coaches. Yep. You've got Sam Mitchell, who's currently in the frame to be a premiership coach. Adam Uzay, Leon Cameron, Brett Ratton, Brendan Bolton. Now, I know the last three didn't succeed. And then you've got a senior assistant who's been with Fags for a fair while, Cameron Bruce, assistant at Brizzy. If Alistair Clarkson was such a bad coach, how come those guys predominantly have done a pretty good job?
10: No, I agree. He has certainly turned out the sausage factory. I mean, it was Sheedy back in the day, I mean, because he had Pagan and all Danaher and all these sort of guys underneath him. He went for the best people underneath him. And that was smart by Clarkson because, yeah, ultimately they did go on and coach premierships, as you outlined there, Borry. But the bottom line is, if you get the best people around you and you win, guess who gets all the kudos? The coach of the day, which was Alistair Clarkson.
4: Tom Liberatore, I've never met, but I really like the way he plays.
10: He's a beauty.
4: 40. Yeah. I really should salute him with his contribution to the game. There was a rumour on the rumour file yesterday suggesting that your man might be in trouble down there at the dog kennel.
10: No, spare me. Absolute bulltish. Absolute bulltish.
5: Well, Chris Scott as well. Did you see that last night?
10: Yeah.

0: be really mindful of trying to get Butters. They're still alive at this stage. It sort of came out that, you know, Rowell's another target for them who wants to come. There's a chance that the Bulldogs can go from 14 wins in a season to 16, 17, 18 to get themselves into the top four next year. He knows that. They know that. The boys love him. There's no chance of a change.
1: Does Nick survive if he loses this week?
0: I don't know, Barry. I mean, these things don't emanate out of nothing. That's what I'm saying. Mm. You know, we heard about James Hurd last night. You know, somebody from Essendon flicked him a text, said, mate, we want to catch up with you to have another chat about maybe coming on board. Within an hour, Caro's reporting it on the agenda setters or something, and he's pissed off because the joints leak like a sieve.
2: Yeah, no good.
0: And one thing I will give you on the way out, Millsy, your boy was seeking an extension and at the superannuation club denied.
2: All right, really, Marshall. Okay, we'll find out.
0: No, Ross Lyon.
2: Oh. Ross. Okay.
1: Clear a break.
2: It's 3-7.
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4: Mitchell Freeway southbound, still somewhat busy around Whitfords Ave to Reid Highway. Kwinana Freeway northbound, busy in Mortimer Road to Rowley Road. Under speed, South Street to the Mount Henry Bridge. Slow both directions at Welshpool Road east on Tonkin Highway. Likewise, Roe Highway, busy northbound from Nicholson Road to Kenwick Link. I'm Seb Clark, I'm Perth's traffic leader, 6PR.
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6: Mornings. The WA Health Department have shut down around about 66 illegal tobacco sellers. Some of them have served their 3-month suspension and some of them are reopening. Here's Ali from Bassendean.
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11: It's 11 degrees at 7 o'clock. Good morning, I'm Philippa Maher. Australian students have recorded their worst ever reading and maths results in a major global study. The Program for International Student Assessment is set by Year 9 pupils every 3 years

0: testing reading, science and maths in industrialised countries. The OECD's Director of Education, Andreas Schleicher, says overall, reading across industrialised countries had the biggest fall amid increasing reliance on digital technology.
1: In a decade, we've lost about 2 school years in the capability of young people to read complex texts, in the capability of young people to navigate ambiguity, to relate different pieces of information.
0: The United States has slammed the federal government's push to tighten Australia's social media laws. Users would be given the ability to opt out of algorithms that drive social media feeds. Tech companies which fail to comply would face penalties of $100 million. US President Donald Trump is expected to raise the issue with Anthony Albanese when the Prime Minister travels to America later this month. Meanwhile, the United Nations Children's Agency, UNICEF, has welcomed the legislation. UNICEF spokesperson John Livingston says children will be better protected.
2: Digital duty of care puts the responsibility on tech companies to think about children's safety before an app is rolled out to millions of young Australians, not after harm has already occurred. That could mean safer algorithms showing less awful content, stronger safety settings.
0: WA Grandparents for Climate and Drummers for Climate Action will stage a protest outside Perth's Woodside building this morning. The environmental activists say the energy company has no desire to prevent natural disasters like the Nepal floods. Its Burrup Hub gas project is expected to produce more than 6 billion tonnes of carbon emissions by 2070. Woodside says it's building a lower carbon business and wants to be part of an honest conversation about Australia's energy needs now and into the future. Australian researchers have made a preliminary breakthrough in improving bionic eyes. The team from RMIT has created a working prototype of a system combining sensing, memory and information processing into the same system. Professor Samit Walia says it's a step towards creating technology which more accurately replicates how the eye and the brain work together.
3: It removes the need of, you know, additional storage and processing units, which commonly happen in most of the technology today.
0: In finance, the Dow Jones closed down 628 points at 52,786. The S&P 500 was down 45 points. The Nasdaq was down 85, all as ongoing tensions in the Middle East saw another rise in oil prices, reviving US inflation fears. The dollar's buying 72.1 US cents, 62 euro cents, 53.3 British pence and 12,703 Indonesian rupiah.
4: 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Just search Ashfelt Recyclers Australia.
0: Defending champion Aryna Sabalenka has escaped defeat to reach the semis at the US Open. Craig Gabriel reports.
5: Aryna Sabalenka is held on by her fingertips. It appeared she was on the way out as Linda Noskova had a break in the final set, but the Czech played a sloppy game to let Sabalenka back in. She went on to win 7-6, 3-6, 7-6, finishing with a second serve ace. Had Sabalenka lost, she would have lost the number one ranking and ended her run of 6 consecutive years, reaching at least the semis at the Open. Her chances of hanging on to number one remain in the balance. If Elena Rybakina wins her match and reaches the semis, she'll get number one. Craig Gabriel, New York.
0: The WAFL Tribunal has upheld a charge of rough conduct against East Perth ruckman Scott Jones, ending his season. He's been suspended for 3 matches for the incident in the opening term of the Royals' 2-point victory against the Demons after clashing with Charlie Dean as they went for a mark. The Tribunal graded it as careless conduct, high impact and high contact. That's the latest news and sport.
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7: Mitchell and Kwinana Freeway southbound, both slow. Whitford Ave to Erindale Road to Russell Road. Kwinana Freeway northbound, busy. Mortimer Road to Rowley Road. Farrington Road to the Mount Henry Bridge. No major issues on the Graham Farmer Freeway. The tunnel moving well in both directions. Tonkin Highway slow northbound from Kelvin Road to Hale Road and southbound at Reid Highway as well as Welshpool Road East. I'm Seb Clark, I'm Perth's traffic leader, 6PR.
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0: Mostly sunny today, heading for 23, partly cloudy 23 tomorrow and mostly sunny for Friday with 25. We've got showers for the weekend though with tops of 22. Right now it's 11, more news at 7.30 on Perth 6PR.
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14: 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We gave away $20,000 cash. 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
15: Now, we heard this from out the window yesterday.
14: Rumour has it that after a loss over the weekend in their preliminary final, an amateur football club took out their anger on the change rooms.
15: So we put it to the president of the club involved and basically they replied saying, no, not correct, sorry. So we then followed up with, so the damage is not from your club room. They responded with, it's in the rooms but not related to the preliminary final at all. So we then asked the question, can you confirm what happened? And so far, we haven't got much at all. Having said that, if the answer is it was there before we played the game, somebody else did it, that would have been a better answer. Well, but they've not told us how the actual damage. There's a lot of damage there. It wasn't just a little hole in the wall.
14: No, and if you have a look at the size of some of the holes, it looks like that someone might have whacked it with a fist. But whether that's true or not, we can't say because we don't know.
15: Who pays for the repairs?
14: Good question. Well, we'd need to get that response from the club. And at the moment, we haven't got a response back. We have read out the response we got. So we're still waiting. We heard this from Giddy Up yesterday.
15: Rumour has it that Tab Touch are trialling a fast withdrawal system, which pays you in the same account in which you deposit money. They have sent invites out to people to join the exclusive pilot group.
14: So Racing and Wagering WA can confirm it's conducting a pilot fast withdrawal trial in response to customer feedback. But on the back of that, we have another rumour that has been sent to us on the back of Giddy Up. It says, rumour has it the punters being invited to try out the new fast withdrawal feature on their Tab Touch accounts are trying to withdraw it, but it isn't working. The survey on the experience must be designed to only pop up after a successful transfer, so there is no way to get
16: a report of a failure. So we've just given that as a report of a failure. So we'll try and get back to Racing and Wagering WA to see whether the system is actually working.
15: Getting the pink slip, rumour has it that a local government CEO has been sacked. Now, we've got the actual local government authority. We'll ask the question this morning, see if we get an answer between now and 9 o'clock.
16: Gone with the wind. Rumour has it that the camp that went out to report on Bowie's program,
15: which, that's the one you did.
16: Yeah, that's right. That's the one that I did, Millsy. Exiting the Graham Farmer Freeway on the western side, or entering on the western side, has gone.
15: Well, it was there yesterday. I went it through there early. So it's gone during the day.
16: Well, that's
15: it?
16: The rumour that's been sent to us. So I'll have to check that out when I leave this morning,
15: right,
16: Millsy.
15: Well, if you're going through the tunnel this morning, heading to the west, let us know. Is there a camp on the right-hand side as you leave the tunnel?
16: Yeah, there should be a whole heap of stuff, like mattresses, towels, clothes, all hanging over the wire fence. Let us know.
15: Run, Forest, Run. Rumour has it the Premier will compete in Wild Gravel 2026. Wild Gravel 2026 is described as WA's most spectacular gravel cycling and running event on the 24th of October in Narangara. The Premier likes a bit of a run, doesn't he? I'm not sure he's a bike rider, is he? Old Cookie? He likes running. Cookie. He's been running a lot lately.
16: Oh, no, he'd be a bike rider.
15: Would he be riding
16: a bike? He's got that shape.
15: Has he?
16: He's got that shape about him. Yeah, no,
15: he's a runner.
16: There's no doubt he'd be a bike.
17: He is a runner, but he might
16: but
17: be a bike
16: rider as well. He's just a fitness man.
17: Bike-y.
16: Out of bounds, Millsy. Rumour has it that the wife of a well-known AFL player, was spotted yesterday parking in a disabled bay, running in to buy some snacks.
15: Well, maybe they're disabled.
16: Not this particular wife's player.
15: Right, okay.
16: Sorry, player's wife.
15: Well, what a crybaby. Rumour has it that signs have been popping up over Perth that read, Callum, stop being a baby. The signs have also balloons attached to them. I wonder what Callum has been up to. What, you know anything about that?
16: No.
15: So who's Callum? We need to find out who Callum, what did Callum do?
16: I don't know.
15: Right.
16: We'll find out.
15: If you can add to any of our rumours, get involved.
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15: A bit of feedback. Just went through the tunnel.
16: Yes.
15: Camp is Gonski.
16: Gone.
15: Dave of Ocean Reef. Thank you, Dave, for that immediate feedback. Love it. Rail website fails daily. Just yesterday, my pending bets could not be loaded. It's a joke, says Craig. The campsite is gone. Police and cleaners there on Monday cleaning the site. Cheers from Peter. I wonder where they go next. Maybe Liam Langdon will follow that up.
16: Hang on. Police and cleaners there on Monday.
15: Yes.
16: What was yesterday?
15: That was Tuesday.
16: Well, they were still there yesterday.
15: Right.
16: Because I saw it too when I drove home.
15: Right. So maybe the last stragglers were out there.
16: Because there was shopping trolleys full of gear still in there.
15: Hopefully
16: yesterday.
15: They got somewhere else to go. Now, Carl Warner, would he be feeling nervous? Because this is a do or die event on Friday night. They're going to have all their fans back there again. Over 90,000 will be there. Over 50,000. What did we say? 59,400 there last week.
16: Yep.
15: And we're having a bet that there'll be less there.
16: If there is
15: or
16: over 59,400, you have to buy Seb and I lunch.
15: Right.
16: Right.
15: And I think there may not be as many because it's
16: we'll
15: a
16: be going
15: night.
16: To Carrington's because you know what? Ash, have you seen what Ash has done? He's teamed up with the Scarfos. You know how we reported on the rumour file, the purple sausage is back.
15: Yeah.
16: Well, I got sent a video from Ash and look, purple sausage and mash on a plate down at Carrington's. They've got the pirate life deal with the beer down there at Carrington's. So it's all about Freo down at Carrington's. So all things Freo, footy at Carrington's, good food, good mood, good times, great outdoor beer garden. They were packed out last week for the footy. If you didn't get tickets, there's a 4.5 metre screen you can go and watch the footy on. Brand new playground to keep the kids occupied, weekly specials, and Carl Warner, not in studio, he'll be joining us on the phone because they're training this morning.
15: Right in the heart of Dockers territory. Yep, Carl will join us next here on 6PR Breakfast. It's 7:15.
18: 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Got something you want to say? You're in the right place. 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
7: Mitchell and Kwinana Freeway southbound, both slow. Whitford Ave to Erindale Road and Russell Road. Kwinana Freeway northbound, busy. Mortimer Road to Rowley Road. Farrington Road to the Mount Henry Bridge. No delays on the Graham Farmer. The tunnel moving well in both directions. Tonkin Highway slow, southbound at Reid Highway. And both directions at Welshpool Road East. I'm Seb Clark and Perth's traffic leader, 6PR.
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15: All right, Kay at Subiaco, you heard the siren. That means you are in the draw to win, hopefully yourself and a friend, a trip for two to the AFL Grand Final. Well done, Kay.
27: Wow, thank you very much. I'm so excited. Honestly, I've been trying and trying and trying.
15: All right, well, you're through the first hurdle. You're in the draw, and we wish you all the best when we do the major draw on Monday. So good luck.
27: Oh, great. Thanks to both of you.
15: Good on you, Kay. Well done, Kay at Subiaco, doing her best.

0: They have gone mad down there at Carrington's, and as we just reported, the purple sausage is available to you. Bangers and mash. Looks yummy too, with beautiful gravy. That is due to the relationship that's been built with Carrington's and Scarfo's Meeting Place, because Tony, who's Joe's young bloke, they have been able to create, and they sold 1,300 tons of it.
1: Yeah. Amazing.
0: Last time.
1: Do you know there's Wharfie Time cocktails down
0: there? Yeah, Wharfie Time cocktails. They've got the Pirate Life Frio special beer that you can get down there and have. So good mood, good food, good times. As I said, that big outdoor beer garden, and there's a fantastic playground with weekly specials. And it's all thanks to Carrington's that Carl Warner has joined us this season here on 6PR Brekkie as we welcome him in.
1: Morning, Carl.
2: Morning, guys. How are you?
1: Not bad. You got over what happened last week?
2: Yeah. Well and truly moved on.
1: Right, and someone has asked the question, so I read it out. Do the players watch footy shows where they break down what Hawthorn did to you last week?
2: Nah. We sort of obviously have our own personal review of sort of where went wrong as a team, but definitely stay away from the footy shows.
1: So what went wrong then? I mean, a lot of people had expectations that you'd take it right up to them, but you never really looked likely at some stages of the game. What did go wrong?
2: Yeah, we probably just didn't really play sort of our way well enough for the four quarters. And, yeah, it was a little bit disappointing in that sense. I think sort of once the wet weather conditions sort of came through for a fair period of the game, we just didn't really adjust well enough. So, yeah, it was pretty disappointing, but I guess that's why we got the double chance.
0: Couldn't kick enough goals. You saw a little bit too much of it, I suppose, down your end too at times.
2: Yeah, at times, but we, you know, I think we might have won the inside 50s. And yep. So, yeah, it was the way we sort of, I guess we moved the ball, and we didn't look after the forwards at all, sort of putting on their head all night. So it's something we definitely looked at to try and give our forwards a better look at it.
1: Do you get anxious when you start looking at the scoreboard and you realise, wow, they're 30 points in front now? I mean, what goes through your mind as a player?
2: Not necessarily. I sort of think this year we've sort of always sort of pressed our case when we've been behind in games. So I think probably the later the game goes on and you're still probably 30 points behind, you start to get a little bit nervous. But you always sort of have that confidence you can sort of claw your way back.
0: You've come from behind numerous times this season, though, so I don't know that that has necessarily been an issue for you in most games. It was probably your worst game this year, to be honest, from where I sit and what I've seen you guys do. I don't reckon I'm stepping out of school there by saying that. So what has been the focus this week, mate? What have you done to try and make sure that you keep this season alive?
2: Oh, well, we sort of know that our football stacks up against the best, clearly. I think we've beaten every top 19 this year, so we just got to get back to playing, our roles. We learned from that last week, and pretty excited for Geelong this week. They're a quality team. It's a good chance to step up.
1: I thought the forward, your big trio, were useless last week, and they've been terrific. They must be powered up because they were subject to a lot of cruelty, if you like, by the supporters on the way out, saying they let the team down last week. Are they fired up?
2: Well, I think they didn't let us down at all. And once again, I sort of mentioned it earlier, it's on the whole team, and we let them down in the sense where we were putting on their heads all night. So we didn't make it easy for them at all. But, look, they're probably one of the three best trio forwards in the comp, to be honest. So they're fired up and ready to go, and right. Yeah, excited to see what they can do on Friday.
1: Paddy Voss was criticised that he was punching you guys more than he was the opposition. I mean, he likes to, when they get him going to coach, punch the player or push your players to pump them up. I mean, does that work?
2: Oh, well, yeah, I think it might work for him. He has sort of his own way of getting, keeping himself motivated. But, yeah, we love him and the energy he brings. So I'm sure, you know, he'll be looking forward to Friday night as well.
1: Now, the coach apparently was a no-show yesterday at training. Is that true?
2: No, he was there in the afternoon, early mornings. He had some personal things he just had to attend.
1: Right. Okay, so everything's okay. He'll be there on Friday night?
2: Yeah, no, he'll be there Friday night.
1: Right, okay. So let's look from a positive
0: point of view. Hey, Brandon Walker, I want to quickly talk about Brandon.
1: He was good.
0: Is he going to be about the place or not after hurting his ankle?
2: I think he's still a test. So I think he might have to go through some things today.
0: Yeah.
2: Not entirely sure. So I really hope, you know, he can get himself up because he was quality on the weekend. It was unfortunate to see him go down. He's just had a bit of bad luck this year.
1: Right. Geelong, how do you knock off Geelong? I mean, they're a pretty good side. They've got a lot of final experiences. They did say when they played you last time, they got a little bit reserved for the next time they play. Has that been discussed this week?
2: We're really talking about that sort of them being reserved, but we played them twice this year, so we've got a pretty good blueprint on how to play, and we felt in, I guess, round one, which is a long time ago now, that, you know, for a majority of the game, we sort of played the way we wanted. We're in front. It was just sort of that second half where we let ourselves down, and in the middle of the year, we felt like we played some pretty good football, so we feel like our roles can sort of, I guess, expose them in a way, and yeah, we'll keep looking at that and keep reviewing and have a couple more meetings today.
0: Have you had any fun this week? Because this is, I think, the serious I've heard you in the whole year.
2: we've had some fun. We've had some fun, but you know, you gotta make sure we're staying focused for this week.
0: You know what it's like in our town, right? It's very, very hard, isn't it? With only a two-team town and one's already gone, to actually hide. It has been pretty difficult to escape, I reckon, in the environment in which we live in WA, Carl.
2: Yeah, I guess that's sort of the way it is in a sense, but we also love how passionate our WA supporters are for both teams. So, you know, that's the beauty of it. You know, you sort of ride the highs and lows, and it just shows they care, which I think is such a great thing for, I guess, WA and footy.
1: Oh, they care. There's no doubt they care, and they've been waiting a long time. Let's hope you can get on the front foot and have a great game. You played all right yourself last week, so let's see if you can go back-to-back against the Cats, and then we can talk again next week.
2: Yep, no, sounds good. Looking forward to it.
1: Good on you, mate. Good luck. Hey, Carl Warner there inside the Dockers camp. You're right. I mean, it would have been a serious week. I don't accept, and I can't put Carl on the spot because he probably won't respond, but the players can't ignore the fact that the supporters who give all to the Fremantle Football Club were really, really, really disappointed last week with their performance. And if they don't realise that, then really they need to be showing some vision, if you like, with some of their supporters because they weren't happy. We wish them all the best this week. 26 past 7.
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4: Reports of a crash in Morley. Morley driver eastbound entry to Tonkin Highway northbound. The left turning lane there is blocked. No major traffic delays. Just drive with some caution. Mitchell and Kwinana Freeway southbound slow. Whitford Ave to Erindale Road and Rossville Road. Kwinana Freeway northbound busy. Mortimer Road to Rowley Road. Farrington Road to Canning Highway. I'm Seb Clark. I'm Perth's traffic leader, 6pr.
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2: So, we want a Freo supporter. 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
3: Yes, for 2026, get the power of big brands at lower prices. It's a weirdo day today. Right. So we want to have a concentrate, if you like, on weird things that you might have heard from this program over the years or anyone else you'd like to nominate as a weirdo, because it is Weirdo Day today.
2: Well, it's Wonderful Weirdos Day. So who's a weirdo in your world? Well, who's a weirdo in your world and what is and why are you classifying them as a weirdo?
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2: Maybe things they do.
3: 133-882. If you want to win $1,000 in the $1,000 minute, hop to it. It's waiting for you. Nosey and Carl, 7:30.
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4: It's 11 degrees at 7:30. Good morning, I'm Philippa Maher. The arson squad is investigating a house fire in Perth's northeast. The property on Ellenbrook's Corey Lane burst into flames around 4:30pm yesterday. A 45-year-old man received serious burns and was taken to Fiona Stanley Hospital. Other occupants of the home evacuated safely and weren't injured. Anyone with information is encouraged to contact Crime Stoppers. The Prime Minister is spruiking the federal government's new social media proposal, arguing it will give people greater control. Users would be able to opt out of algorithms which drive social media feeds. The tech companies would face fines of $100 million if they breach the rules. Anthony Albanese has told Nine the measures will help reduce harmful behaviour online.
5: We're hoping that there be constructive engagement on this. We want this to pass with the support of the whole Parliament, because it should, because this affects all Australians and it's about putting the power back in their hands.
4: Another Australian has been found in Nepal almost 2 weeks after devastating flash flooding in the region. The Department of Foreign Affairs and Trade says the person has confirmed they're safe and not in need of consular assistance. 35 Australians remain unaccounted for. Climate activists will gather outside Perth's Woodside building this morning to protest the energy company's Burrup Hub. The gas project is expected to produce more than 6 billion tonnes of carbon emissions by 2070. WA Grandparents for Climate and Drummers for Climate Action say it will have catastrophic global impacts similar to the Nepal floods. A Curtin University-led study of an ancient monument in northern England has revealed the stones used were transported more than 18 kilometres over rugged terrain. Researchers used duct tape to collect mineral grains from Britain's tallest surviving prehistoric stone row, the Devil's Arrows, tracing those samples back to Brimham Rocks, which is further than where the stones erected around 2000 BC, were previously thought to have originated. Lead author Dr. Anthony Clark says the discovery provides insights into why the stones were deliberately chosen.
6: They are huge, enormous stones, up to 30 tonnes. If we look at Brimham Rocks, which is where I think they're from, the rocks almost look pre-cut there because of how the rocks were weathering over thousands of years. So maybe their choice of Brimham Rocks was as much a combination of convenience, because they're already cut for them, as well as cultural, spiritual reasons.
4: In finance, the Dow Jones closed down 628 points at 52,786. The dollar is buying 72.1 US cents and 12,705 Indonesian rupiah.
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4: American Francis Tiafoe has won a tough five-setter against fellow countryman Alex Mickelson to get to the semis at the US Open. Craig Gabriel reports.
7: A young guy still at the start of his tennis career went about his business playing Francis Tiafoe, giving it all he had, not showing any emotions, just playing with all the passion he could. Alex Mickelson served for the match and a straight set win, but his serve was broken. Still, he never lost faith and gave himself more chances. Tiafoe's experience kept him in, and eventually he reached the semis, 5-7, 3-6, 7-5. 6-3, 7-6. But then Alex Mickelson totally broke down, sobbing and shaking as he and Tiafoe embraced. It will be the lasting image of this US Open. Craig Gabriel, New York.
4: LIV Golf has officially filed for bankruptcy protection in the United States, meaning it can reorganize its business free from the threat of lawsuits, debt collection and attempts to close it down. Aussie Cameron Smith is listed as the fourth largest creditor. He's owed more than $6.5 million. That's the latest news and sport.
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9: Getting reports of a crash in the CBD now. Mitchell Freeway northbound at Hayes Street. The left and right emergency lanes are blocked. Towing services are on site there with motorists outside of their vehicles. Traffic very slow on approach, so proceed with some caution. And a breakdown in North Lake, Kwinana Freeway northbound at Farrington Road, the left emergency lane is blocked. Be aware as motorists are out of their vehicles. Traffic is busy in conjunction with Morning Peak. I'm Seb Clark, I'm Perth's traffic leader, 6PR.
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4: A mostly sunny day today with a top of 23 degrees. Tomorrow should be partly cloudy with 23. Then a mostly sunny day on Friday with 25 degrees. We've got showers moving in for the weekend with tops of 22. Right now it's 12 degrees. More news at 8 o'clock on Perth 6pr.
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3: You don't believe he went to the moon?
5: No.
3: Oh, come on.
2: I don't.
3: Please. So that's been nominated as one of the weirdest things we've seen, and that's what we're talking about on this World Weirdo Day today.
2: Yeah. So a weirdo, this is the dictionary definition of a weirdo, is an informal word for a person who acts, dresses or thinks in a very strange or unusual way. So eccentric people, for example, odd habits, unique styles or interests that differ greatly from normal societal expectations. There are some that can be potentially dangerous in their context, can be described as mentally unstable and as a threatening individual. And then you've got it used as a negative way, so as an insult for someone's odd behaviour or as a joke. So you might say, you're a weirdo, in a playful and affectionate way. So 133-882, we'd love a more playful and affectionate way to use the word weirdo this morning rather than getting into people. But what have you heard that's weird? What have you seen that's weird? Have you got someone that's weird? Have you got something that's weird on 133-882? Maybe it's something that you've heard. You maybe heard it on this program. But if you didn't and you'd like to introduce it into our program, we'd love to hear from you. And if you do ring the program today, you can win a magnificent prize, which is out to Gidgee and Gidgee Stock. It's a festival. It's valued at $215 where you can take the family, enjoy some music and beautiful food and raise some money for some very important organisations like the Volunteer Fire Services, Leukemia Foundation, the Parkerville Children and Youth Care, Shalom House, Callum and Jake Robinson Foundation, live bands, campfires, dancing under the stars and waking up with kookaburras. It includes brekkie on Sunday morning, Friday the 9th of October to Sunday the 11th of October. So go to it. What is weird in your world? What have you heard that's weird? 133-882. Pretty easy question.
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3: Well, Chris is no weirdo. He wants to play the quizzes at Bass and Dean. Morning.
15: He's a she. Morning, boys.
3: Morning. Sorry about that, Chris. Are you a diehard Docker supporter?
15: I am. A nervous one, though.
3: You'll be right. Hopefully they fire up. That's what we're trying to make them do today. Anyway, we're ready to go. Hopefully you can fire up and win a grand. Here's Carl.
2: Okay, Chris, here we go. Your time starts after this question. Where in WA would you find Thompson Bay?
15: Oh, I'm Rottnest.
2: What number does the bingo call Unlucky for Some refer to?
15: 13.
2: Who released the song Jump in 1984?
15: Pass.
2: How many sides does a Rubik's Cube have?
15: 36.
2: What type of animal is a black mamba?
15: Snake.
2: What metal produced from the Kalgoorlie Super Pit?
15: Gold.
2: Typically, how many cups does each team start with in a game of beer pong?
15: Oh, wow. 9.
2: Name one of the two countries who played in this year's FIFA World Cup final.
15: Spain.
2: How many sides does a rhombus have?
15: Oh, 7.
2: Who is Mickey Mouse's girlfriend?
15: Minnie.
3: Yeah, right on the bell. Well done, Chris. Let's go through it. Thompson's Bay, Rottnest. Good start. Unlucky for some in bingo is number 13. 2 from 2. Who sang the song Jump in 1984? That was Van Halen. Good song too. How many sides does a Rubik's Cube have? You said 36. It's a big-sided obstacle there. It's 6 sides is what you needed. But
15: of course.
3: We knew what you were doing, so we'll give you that one. What type of animal is a black mamba? It is a snake. Excellent work. Goal from the Super Pit in Cal. You said 9. I've never played beer pong. It says 6 or 10. You can't start with 9 if you've lost one of your cups.
9: No. Oh, if you've lost one.
3: If you've lost one of your cups, why not? Name one of the two countries to play in the FIFA World Cup. It was Spain or Argentina. Good work. How many sides does a rhombus have? It is 4 you needed for that. And Minnie Mouse was right. You got $80 coming your way. Well done.
15: Thank you very much.
3: Good on you, Chris. Sorry for calling your fella earlier. Chris did a wonderful job at Bass and Dean. There could be you this time tomorrow. All right, so we asked the question earlier today, out of the 3 people in the studio, who's the weirdest?
2: This is our fake laughing, by the way.
3: Right.
2: For those that haven't heard.
3: Really? Okay,
2: that's
3: so
2: weird.
3: I just want to tell you about some of the great weirdos of our life, right?
2: Okay. Oh, yeah, what have you got? Have you found a list?
3: There's a guy called Sinope, right? He was an ancient Greek philosopher.
2: Right.
3: Who rejected all societal comforts, famously lived in a large ceramic wine jar on the streets of Athens, practiced public urination and defecation to mock the Athenian society of the time. That's one. Tarare, a French soldier and entertainer from the 18th century, with an unsatiable, unending appetite. He ate live cats, snakes, puppies, and an entire meal meant for 15 people in one sitting. His stomach elasticity and body heat shocked medical professions of the era.
2: Wow. So what have you seen? What have you heard? What have you done that's maybe in the weird category? 133-882. Or you might have heard weird stuff on this program that you can remember. And we'd love to hear from you and put yourself in to win our Talkback Core of the Day prize. Dennis is in South Perth before Millsy rolls in a few more stories of weirdos. Hello, Dennis.
16: Hello. Yeah, g'day, fellas. The queen of weirdness is the girl that, when she goes to the toilet, instead of using toilet paper, she uses pieces of tower cut up into squares and then washes them and reuses them.
3: Yeah, that's because she cares about the environment, Dennis.
16: And that's from 6PR.
4: Yeah, well, I suppose, Dan, look, when I was a child, and Millsy was probably the same, Seb came up through a very different situation whereby it was the disposable nappy.
3: Yeah.
4: But I can recall the nappies that I used to wear, and they used to be big pins on the side, and it was regularly washed by my mother. And then
3: that's true.
4: Particular nappy got soiled a few times.
3: That's
4: Millsy.
3: True. Well, with you, it would have been a big job too. Well, yeah, absolutely. We had them with our kids when they were first born.
4: Right. So there wasn't the disposable.
3: Well, there were around, but we decided that we would save money by doing it ourselves. I remember scrubbing at night. Not nice. Yeah. Now, is everyone weird? That's the next question I want to ponder.
4: Oh,
3: have we all got a bit of weirdness in us? Would you admit you're a little bit weird?
4: There's certain things
3: would
4: in
3: which... Would you admit that you're a little bit weird?
4: There's opinions that I have that people would consider as weird. Like when I said, I don't believe that man walked on the moon. And you know what? There are hundreds of thousands of other people in and around this world that also believe it didn't happen, including some that actually responded to that earlier when you raised it, Millsy.
3: Yes.
4: I didn't say anything.
3: They were talking about the ability that the technology that was available wouldn't even hold one photo compared to a phone these days.
4: Yeah.
3: I don't know enough about that, but I just have to take it on trust that they were. Dan from Subi said, one of the weirdest things you've ever said on air was it's safe to eat raw chicken. Just remarkable, says Dan.
17: That was weird.
4: What do you mean?
3: You said it's safe to eat raw chicken.
4: Yeah, well, I've eaten plenty of raw chicken, as I've said to you before.
3: Not even cooked. Not even put on a grill.
4: So what you do, it's a bit like raw fish, right? It's a bit like raw chicken. You know that soy sauce that you put on ice cream the other day? Rather than doing that with it, just get some raw chicken, slice it nice and thin, and just dip it in a little bit of soy sauce and eat that. I'm telling you, it tastes fine.
3: I think we can all be weird from time to time, and we can say weird things that you might think is weird because you don't agree with it. Wacko Jacko is down on the list. That's not bad. What about Barnaby Joyce? Is he a weirdo? Someone's nominated him. That's Craig. Patrick Barnaby is weird. Well, he is a bit different, but does it make him a weirdo?
4: Well, as I said, he's eccentric, and people that are eccentric are described as weird.
3: Right.
4: So the way that some people dress, you think, that's weird. Like you think about someone who gets dressed up as a punk or a goth. I think when I walk in, I see all these things and the way they're dressed, I think that's weird.
3: But what about this? Mm-hmm. If you're not rich, you're a weirdo. If you have money, you are eccentric. That's from Chris. Mm-hmm. That's a very, very good point.
4: But they're
3: rich.
4: No, but hang on.
3: So they're not a weirdo. They're just eccentric. But, why is it different for someone who doesn't have money?
4: Yeah, but you can have weird eccentrics as well, even though they've got money. I mean, think about Jeffrey Edelston. Remember that?
3: I do remember.
4: He had money and he was really weird. And the things around him were weird.
3: He was eccentric.
4: No, but the others were around him. There was the people that were around. It was like he was weird that attract weirdos.
3: Weirdos. Well, weirdos attract weirdos.
4: It was like a group of weirdos.
3: Someone wants to know, what year did you get out of Nappy's car?
4: What
3: year? If you can remember that. Were you 12 or 13?
4: I went to bed for a fair while. You'd have to ask Mum. Do you want to get Mum on the phone?
3: Yeah, get Mum.
4: I'll phone a friend and see if I can find out for you.
3: All right. We want some more examples of why we're weird or why you're weird or anybody else that might be weird on this World Weirdo Day. It is 13 to 8.
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9: An update on this crash in the CBD. Mitchell Freeway northbound at Hay Street. Multiple lanes are blocked. Police and towing services are on site. Motorists are out of their vehicles. Traffic is slow on approach, so proceed with some caution. A crash in Northlake. This has been upgraded from a breakdown. Kwinana Freeway northbound at Farrington Road. Left emergency lane blocked. Towing service is still on site there, so be aware as motorists are out of their vehicles. Traffic busy in conjunction with morning peak there, of course. I'm Seb Clark and Perth's traffic leader, 6PR.
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13: 6PR's ultimate grand final giveaway.
3: Greg's at West Busselton. He heard the siren very quick off the mark. Greg, good morning.
25: Good morning, fellas. How are you?
3: Very well. Are you a Dockers man?
25: No, I'm not, unfortunately.
3: Okay. Okay. Who do you barrack for?
25: I saw it years ago. I'll follow the Pies if I can.
3: Okay, well, there, Gonski. So, good luck anyway. In the draw, who will you take, Greg?
25: I'll have to take my partner, otherwise,
3: I won't be my partner anymore, I reckon. There'll be trouble. Yeah. There'll be trouble at the gate. Greg, good luck, mate. That draw is happening on Monday, so keep listening out for the siren right across the day. And you never know, your luck in a big city, you might win quite a few nominees for Weirdos. We'll share that with you after eight.
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3: Morning, Brad.
26: Morning, boys. First clue was 32 finals appearances for this player. I'm sure a few people have been Googling and sort of having a look around to see. What we need to know is what his name is and what's his win-loss record in those 32 games.
3: Oh, so you want both. You need his name and his win-loss record.
27: Ooh, good question.
3: Yes. Ooh, okay.
2: I like it. And tickets up for grabs. Can't believe it, can you? That'll be awesome. Now, Brad, how does the history stack up for those Freo and Brizzy when it comes to going out in straight sex?
26: Well, I think straight sex, that'd be nice. Yeah. You get to a stage where...
2: Well, it doesn't matter how you have sex these days, Brad, though. Let's.
26: No, that's true. That's true.
2: Sorry.
26: The weird... Talk about eccentric and weirdos. Okay. Look, everybody looks for an omen or a sign or something along that line, you know, to say, oh, yeah, we'll be right, our team, this is okay. And one of them is, you know, when they change a coach, Millsy, for instance, oh, there's a good good record. You know, when a coach gets changed, you know, the team normally wins the week after. Well, it's about a 50-50 split. Now, the same for top four sides. Normally top four, people go, oh yeah, well, history tells us that, you know, top four sides that lose the first week generally win the second week, you know? Well, maybe not. Since 2000, boys, 14 teams have bowed out in straight sets under the top eight format. And the recent trend, there's straight six exits for top four sides have been much more common. 12 have occurred since 2014, Millsy.
3: Yep.
26: And five, Borry, in the last 5 years. So Brisbane, 21, Melbourne, 22 and 23, Port Adelaide, 23, Giants, 24 and Adelaide Crows, 25. So,
3: wow.
26: Yeah, so I was looking for a little bit of home and tip for Brisbane and or Freo. Yeah.
3: Keep looking. You need a better omen than that. John's at Karen. I want to have a crack at your brain buster, Brad. G'day, John.
0: Oh, good morning, guys. Yeah, I'm hoping it's Patrick Dangerfield and it's split down the middle, 16 wins, 16 losses.
26: Well done. Congratulations.
3: Well
26: good
3: done,
26: stuff.
3: John.
26: Did you Google that?
0: Well, I knew it had to be a Geelong player because there's three that have played 32 finals, so I was just trying to pick which one. But I did Google the win and loss thing, but I have to admit that. But, yeah,
3: John. You're good in the draw for those well tickets done for Friday night, so we'll have another brain buster tomorrow as well. Thanks, John. Well done. Hold the line. All right, so let's have a look at some other information. What about the Lions? What's happening with them?
26: Only relevant because of Lachie Neale. Lachie Neale's been under duress all year, as we know, with his shenanigans revealed prior to Christmas last year. Sometimes he's over the top, I would have thought. But it's interesting, following that loss the other day, which was a dramatic one against the Sydney Swans, and they looked listless and uninterested and whatever, they do, not the leading teams, Borry, but they sort of have those hard discussions with each other. And I think they put it on Zach Bailey, who had made it his decision, but they wanted to know, are you in going forward or you're out? And he's, of course, he's now revealed that he's staying for 8 years up there at Brisbane. Like that, I'll love it. Who knows? That's a long contract. I get that. But Lachie Neale was the other one. And the reason behind that is because the anecdotal evidence that came out last week, boys, you probably would have read it or heard it, that he may have made a phone call to Collingwood for seeing what numbers were available to wear jumper-wise next year. And they're saying, oh, hang on, pal. You know, can't that wait? You know what I mean? But the big one, and I don't understand this, Borry, you're more of a social media platform than I, that he hard launched his new relationship on Saturday morning
6: on
26: Instagram.
6: Yeah.

0: Thank you, Brad.
1: Thanks, Brad.
0: There we go.
1: See you, Brad.
0: Golly, we'll put that on the weirdo list. That's coming up next. It's 4 minutes to eight.
2: When it comes to going out and straight sex.
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4: Getting reports of a breakdown at the airport. Tonkin Highway northbound at Dunraith Drive. The right emergency lane is blocked. Motorists are out of the vehicles. Traffic is busy in conjunction with morning peak, so drive with some care there. A crash in the CBD still causing issues. Mitchell Freeway northbound at Hay Street. Multiple lanes are blocked. Emergency services as well as incident response are now on site. Motorists are out of their vehicles with traffic very slow on approach. I'm Seb Clark. I'm Perth's traffic leader, 6PR.
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1: Hey, Millsy, probably haven't got time, but we've got a response which we will read out from the Water Corp. They've been in contact. We got in contact with the oddly shaped things that look like. What do they look like, Steve?
0: Penises, Carl, to be honest.
1: Okay,
0: all right. That's what they look like.
1: Okay. They're like phallic symbols.
0: Just Steve. Coincidental, apparently, yeah. And done by the workers.
1: We've got a response.
0: We have. 8 o'clock.
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9: It's 13 degrees at 8 o'clock. Good morning, I'm Philippa Maher. WA police are hunting for a potential arsonist. A home on Corey Lane in Ellenbrook caught fire around 4:30 yesterday afternoon. The blaze now deemed suspicious. A 45-year-old man received serious burns and was taken to Fiona Stanley Hospital. Other occupants of the home managed to evacuate safely. Investigators are urging anyone with information to contact Crime Stoppers. The United States has raised concerns with Australia's push to strengthen the rules governing social media platforms. Federal politics editor Michael Packey reports.
10: The Prime Minister is spruiking proposed legislation that would place further regulations on tech companies. Users would be able to opt out of algorithms that help drive social media feeds. Organisations that